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1: Then said the king's servants that ministered unto him, there is nothing done for him.
0: When we devi a rolu ton eto devi zon waglen le domo mde mati ye waglen ba.
1: You see the point here, Mordecai had done something rewardable. Something that preserved the honor and the dignity of the king. When Mordecai did that, it went on record. That's what kings do. That's what good leaders do. Whenever any of their subjects, whenever they do any good thing, they go and put it on record. And you might think that they don't know anything about it, but they know. I'm reading from verse 4, and the king said, who is in the court? Now Haman was come into the outward court of the king's house to speak unto the king, to hang Haman on the gallows that he had prepared for him. And the king's servant said unto him, behold, Haman standeth in the court. And the king said, let him come in.
0: Aponeto, a holu sodomo menu etin to awanu divie, yeko re amani wabio, awanu ho, a holu totome, nado do kogla, a holu lo, nadoze, mode kaipla, atilo, go e wakula, undina, devi, a holu tonle, sodogla, domo da yego, amani to te to awanu lome, a holu sodomo, bo enibio, webewa.
1: So Haman came in, and the king said unto him, what shall be done unto the man whom the king delighteth to honor? The people that in the book of God's records, God delights to honor them on that final day.
0: Yes, they
1: are not people that will walk into heaven empty-handed. You know, there's some people that will get to heaven, but they just get to heaven alone. No crown. No stars. They were just Christians. They barely made it. Almost lost, but thank God they got saved. But nothing to show for their presence in the kingdom. And he said, what's your name? He mentions his name. They look at the book of life. Oh yes, you are born again. Thank God. Then he said, don't go yet. They look into the book of remembrance, book of records.
0: Not.
1: But in the case of Mordecai, he had done something. You will do something.
0: You
1: say, what can I do, a Lord? When I became a Christian, the day I became a Christian, that very week, I began to get tracts and give to people. I wasn't called a worker. It's not title. I began to buy Bibles for people. I began to invite them to church. I began to preach to them. I began to kneel down with them to pray through until they pray through to salvation. I began to order for books. I ordered for 44 sermons of John Wesley. I just distributed to them. Perfection by John Wesley, I distributed to them. Just on revival by Charles Giffini, I distributed to them. I was just, you know, spending all my money and making sure that people have this word of life. And many of them, by the grace of God, became Christians and stood firm in this faith, once delivered unto the saints. A particular man had been thrown out of university because he failed and failed and failed many tests, was dejected. To get forms for him, I filled the forms for him, I bought his textbook for him, I sent him back to university again. He was older than me, but just to do something that will make people know that God is alive. And then, you know, later the Lord saw that and said, I could move out of just that without any name, without any title, and then come and preach, and it will happen to you. I didn't seek for any deliverance anywhere. All I needed to do was just be helping people. I was not even sick, not one day. It was saying, you know, I'm sick and I want pastor to come and pray for me. How could you be sick in that situation? I didn't know much about healing at that time or much about faith at that time, but I was a jewel in the kingdom of God. And see a jewel in the kingdom, and you'll be a jewel too in Jesus' name. You know, that day when the book of remembrance is open, then the Lord will remember your works.
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0: In Jesus' name we pray.
1: To Jesus, you come and hold it.
0: Heavenly Father, we thank you for the Bible study tonight. Thank you because you brought us together so you can reveal your mind to us.
1: We're
0: praying, O Lord, as you reveal your will and your mind to us, you grant us understanding in Jesus' name. And we're asking, O Lord, that your spirit will empower, energize the word so that, Lord, the grace and the strength and the ability to carry out the word and to be obedient to you, you grant unto every one of us in Jesus' name.
1: Bless
0: your people today everywhere as we listen and as we learn. We pray, O Lord, we'll grow in the things of the Lord in Jesus' name. Thank you, Lord, because we know you have answered. In Jesus' name, we pray. In Revelation chapter 16, we're looking at verse 15. Behold, I come as a thief. Blessed is he that watches and keepeth his garments, lest he walk naked and he see his shame.
1: Do ayego inye nawadi ajoto donanowe ewo kreto aliko boso se avo etondo na eneka sizonito me yebonaso mwunya eton.
0: If you were here last week for the Bible study, you will remember that we did the study in chapter 16 of Revelation and we dealt with this verse of scripture.
1: Nendo ati to filo sele wa ime anamro me kpulo nito we sori aton ta foton okuno kwe ime we foton eto me son notede yibosor dohode yido define.
0: But because of the importance of the verse and because of what the Lord wants to reveal and teach us, we're looking at this again as we're looking at the righteous one.
1: Me na vive okolo to kpo nwe okuro juan so kpulo mi demedogo mi do kwe kpon wula do kpulo go bozo do kwe kpon do donolo.
0: The one that is born again, the one that knows the Lord, and the one that has been made righteous by the cleansing of the blood of the Lamb. That a man like that, a woman like that, a child like that, a boy, a girl like that, who has been forgiven,
1: who has
0: been made righteous by the grace of God, he needs watchfulness in his life. And if you remember in this verse of scripture last week, it was talked about the coming of the Lord. Behold, I come as a thief.
1: Ne afle we fo e do se wa e me do ho lo we wa o kuro ton dali do ayego yen jade ajoto.
0: Then he says, I come as a thief. What does that mean?
1: Awonun de wa do yen jade ajoto ete we he wa de tara.
0: Number one is coming unexpectedly.
1: Etan eja we na gbe tole ma do nuku inte.
0: At a time when people are not expecting, that's when he will come. Number two, is coming unannounced. Coming as a thief means, a thief comes into the house and he takes just what is precious to him. And when Jesus comes, he'll not be taking everybody in the world, he'll be taking the people that are precious to him. Who are those people? The righteous ones, the believers. Number four, I told you last week that when he comes, he says, behold, I come as a thief. When a thief comes, he doesn't come to stay in that house. He takes what he wants and then he is gone. Look at that verse 15 again. Behold, I come as a thief. Blessed is he that watches and keepeth his garment.
1: Mwa fo fotonto do a yego yen jadi a joto donano we ewo kreto aliho boso se avoye tondo.
0: You see the garments there in the plural. That's the robe of salvation.
1: A mo avoto fe avole lo ene ye avokle gaton.
0: That the holiness, the glory that covers the children of God.
1: Ene walo wepo gigo po kre wola e koyo video
0: that we're watching the grace and the strength the Lord has given us.
1: Domito aliho jomiopo e koye gigo ikuro na mi.
0: He says, lest he walk naked and deceive his shame.
1: Ero na enika season ito me yebonasa mo wunya eton.
0: That's what leads us to the Bible study today.
1: Ene wa kambi ya biblu kuro ekbe eton me.
0: The watchfulness of the righteous.
1: Alikiko dodono leton.
0: The watchfulness of the righteous.
1: Alikiko dodono leton.
0: Let's see the example of a righteous man.
1: Deke mekwa akpaje egbeto dodono leton.
0: And at the moment he was not watching. Let's see what happened unto him. In Genesis chapter 6, I'm reading verse 9 and then verse 22.
1: Genesis tachiro po afueto chiene po konukwa wepo.
0: These are the generations of Noah. Noah was a just man and perfect in his generations. And Noah walked with God.
1: Ekele when do Noah ton Noah in dodoro mbo so kweto when do etoleme Noah so zizolikhe jikweye kwee.
0: Look at verse 22. Thus did Noah, according to all that God commanded him, so did he.
1: Ma fo konu kwa wito mowe Noah so basi kredi eneke jiwe oko de gbenele po mowe e basi do.
0: Look at chapter 7 verse 5.
1: Mo otachia we afo
0: to to. And Noah did according unto all that the Lord commanded him.
1: Afo aton Noah so wa kredi eneke okuran ko de gbenele po.
0: And then we're told in verse 16, as God commanded him, so he did.
1: You are doing that for it of photo quota delay, jiwe oko de gbene do okuro mo eso wa do.
0: And the Lord shut the door.
1: Okuro wa su holo.
0: Then you look at this same chapter 7. Look at verse 1 now. The Lord said unto Noah, come thou and all thy house into the ark, for thee have I seen righteous before me in this generation.
1: So out chan we thought okuro me fio me mo do afueto okuro wa do wa ye mo wa I do do we do ele po me.
0: That's the declaration of God Almighty concerning Noah.
1: Eno e mi se lu de jiwe ogarun ko to do pla do Noah.
0: He was righteous, and it wasn't only just righteous, he was uniquely righteous in the midst of the corrupt millions of people that lived in his time.
1: Do e wa I do do e me da I do do kere e lo wo ju I do do do
0: God declared him to be righteous in his generation. He was not just simply righteous, merely righteous. He was a preacher of righteousness.
1: A
0: protector of righteousness.
1: Amen.
0: He was a defender of righteousness too.
1: Amen. So to do do holega.
0: And yet we find an event in his life. Although it was just once in his lifetime, yet it is recorded for learning. In his lifetime, when he became careless, he wasn't watching, we're told that he became drunk.
1: We're
0: looking at Genesis chapter 9. I'm reading from verse 20. And Noah began to be an husbandman, and he planted a vineyard, and he drank of the wine, and he was drunken, and he was uncovered within his tent.
1: Noah glipoto so che boso do vin glide e wo so nu so o vin lo me boso yin nu nu mu no boso kran o nu so e de goto goho e to me.
0: And Ham, the father of Canaan, saw the nakedness of his father and told his brethren without.
1: Am o to kanani ton so mo o me o to ton boso do na no vi sunu e to awele to gbonu.
0: You will see here the unfortunate scene that happened to Noah.
1: Anamo no dabra e jodo no ago.
0: This is calling upon us that we need to be very watchful in our lives, that even though we have been saved and the grace of God has come in, and now by his grace we're righteous and we're holy because of the grace of God in our lives, yet it calls for watchfulness.
1: Eke to di dura mido midura ho midi endo mita kumo voji bako kamizu dodoro wa mit no jomio juoton de meeting do e reme na do se ganye mede hoto burano ho midi kwekponu.
0: Noah's fall into the sin of drunkenness shall serve as a warning to heaven-bound pilgrims.
1: Noah jaibio unyanado ahanumutome enye okulodena meje yo lole yiseno egbe
0: lole. We have been made righteous by the grace of God. That righteousness cannot be taken for granted. To the point that we feel that we can never fall. That's presumption. And many times presumptuous people, self-confident people, often fall into sin. In 1 Corinthians chapter 10, I'm reading from verses 11 and 12. Now all these things happened unto them for examples, and they are written for our admonition, upon whom the ends of the world are come. That is warning us and challenging us that we too we ought to be watchful.
1: And the conclusion
0: of that part of scripture is in verse 12.
1: It says, wherefore,
0: let him that thinketh he standeth take heed lest he fall.
1: It's
0: telling us the people that have received the grace of God, like you and I, when they were careless and when they were not watching, they had fallen. That's the warning of scripture for us. Matthew chapter 26, verse 41.
1: Matthew tako atono kuno po afuato kande no kuno po.
0: Watch and pray that ye enter not into temptation. The spirit indeed is willing, but the flesh is weak.
1: Menohali, Bosano Hode, Nami Manado Bio, Kulepome, Nubo, Big Boto, Jijro Shiba, Agbasta, Mando Gano.
0: That's why the Lord told us to watch. What we do by ourselves is very important, but it is insufficient.
1: And there is no Kuno Menohali, Nue Miwa Namide, Aim Dada Gajo, Enemakope.
0: Watch. On the one hand, pray on the other hand.
1: Hold it to
0: our two together that you may not fall into temptation. That's why the Lord has brought us to this study today that we entitled The Watchfulness of the Righteous.
1: So
0: I divide the message to three parts. Number one, the weakness of the righteous. Number two, warnings for the righteous. Number three, the warfare of the righteous. Let's go back to point number one, the weakness of the righteous. We are made righteous by grace. It's not a quality of virtue that is innate or inborn in us. It is by the grace of God we're saved. Without grace, we are as ordinary, as weak, as any other person here on earth. But salvation, that adds something to our life. The strength of the Lord is with you, and you are living the life that God wants you to live. We rejoice with you, but understand, it is not by works.
1: Ogro jio to tino jio bo asado noe jio jio aniwa frimo e mai dogun azon daliwe ado je temon ko ton me.
0: It is by the grace of God.
1: Dogbo jomi ojio ton daliwe ene do wa.
0: And yet we need to understand that there have been people that were righteous before us.
1: Dacho.
0: And then their weaknesses were revealed because they fell into sin in their unguarded moments.
1: Dacho mi dura mo dura ogbe to de tin mo idoduro jenu kan na mi ti gbadu jere ma do gan e to ton.
0: You think about a man like Noah.
1: A man like
0: Gideon. A man like Asa.
1: A
0: man like Uzziah. Or even David. Or Peter. One of the apostles.
1: David Peter kavi apostle ilegalo.
0: We have good testimonies concerning them. That they were righteous. And yet they fall into sin in the unguarded moments in their lives. Those things serve as a great warning to all believers on the need to be watchful at all times.
1: Amo gacho ye jaibio yina do ro jere de meto no kon eton ayi jenere e ho kona mera yisero egbe to lo sugado mi do ra ro mi de ho we popondo gbesa mi to le me.
0: We're looking at Judges chapter 8 verse 22.
1: We da to ta chi aton afueto konukun awe to mi do pe po
0: di. And the men of Israel said unto Gideon, rule thou over us, but thou and thy son, and thy son's son also, for thou hast delivered us from the hand of Midian.
1: Wenenwe o me Israel ton le dog la Gideon do ri eni du gan to meje ri epo vison to le po vison to le ton po ga na ri eko kun mi so alo Midian le ton me.
0: And Gideon said unto them, I will not rule over you, neither shall my son rule over you. The Lord shall rule over you.
1: Gideon is so dogla yedo inye matunadu ganto mejigba mo vison chile manadu ganto mejigba okuno wenadu ganto meje.
0: In that place we see the righteousness of Gideon.
1: To teme mimo dodoro yin Gideon iton.
0: We see the servant attitude of Gideon.
1: Mimo walo afanme yin Gideon iton.
0: I'm only here to serve you.
1: Yen ti do fi na lo se mi pon we.
0: But the Lord shall rule over you. He gave the glory to God.
1: Sigba okuro nadu gan to meje eyi gigo le poju ra jiwe awe.
0: Look at verse 24. And Gideon said unto them, I would desire a request of you, that ye would give me every man the earring of his prey. What? For they had golden earrings because they were Ishmaelites.
1: Bafo konukun eto Gideon so do ola ye do yenabio onu kan bi ode so mi se do minanami surun do koroko to menu ogblanu etoton le na ye tin do sika to menu le na ye yin Israel nu wo to.
0: And then in verse 25, and they answered, well, we'll willingly give them, and they spread the garment and did cast therein every man the earring of his prey.
1: Afoko atoto yeso gbonhodo mi o le na joye po ojuropo yeso dren avode boso be drando emesorun do poropo to menu ogbranu etoton le.
0: And the wage of the golden earrings that he requested was 1,700 shekels of gold, beside the ornaments and collars and purple raiment that was on the kings of Midian.
1: Ojresika to menu lole ton re ebio ton le yin shekel chiseka ton fojiro po kan weko mati tosia le po nunu pipla le po po afoge fun mi le po.
0: And beside the chains that were about their camel's necks, and Gideon made an effort thereof, and put it in a city even in Ophrah, and all Israel went thither a warring after it, which thing became a snare unto Gideon and to his house.
1: He tito a whole media let on lego put a matin get the le he tito o cock and close up a win a let on le Gideon so basi a o efodi ton de bo ye do o to da ho eton me ye do do o flaki me isa ele kposo yo gagbede to ego do to fine esa lesson o mode gran Gideon kuro gran o kwe eton.
0: Here we learn that Gideon, a man that was righteous, a man that had been mightily used of the Lord. It came to a point he was not watching.
1: Fear me more, Gideon, Gideon, Dodoro, may you are cousin, Bohu, Alahuno, the Bo, Eja, Jeremy, Ewala, Beto de Mahuali.
0: And eventually, idolatry came in.
1: To Podolo, Ohunsisan, Ebiahu,
0: and that is a warning for you and for me that in the unguarded moment, we may become careless, we may become weak, and then we may fall into things we shouldn't fall into.
1: In Judges
0: chapter 14, I'm reading from verse 1.
1: So, and
0: Samson went down to Timnath and saw a woman in Timnath of the daughters of the Philistines. And he came up and told his father and his mother and said, I have seen a woman in Timnath of the daughters of the Philistines. Now therefore get her for me to wife.
1: Samson so jete yi timlari bomo na wede to timlari son o vinyon filetin le lo tome e wo so ri aga wa bodon na o to eton po ona eton po bodon mo yen na mo na wede yen mo na wede to timlari me son vinyon filetin le tome e na o to divie mo en
0: na. Then his father and his mother said unto him, is there never a woman among the daughters of thy brethren or among all my people that thou goest to take a wife of the uncircumcised Philistines?
1: We then were to it on po no it on po dog land on yon de masati to vion me son to let on cheche ba cavito o to me to let cheche bohiedo jane ado ye as his affiliate.
0: And Samson said unto his father, get her for me, for she pleaseth me well.
1: Samson is so dog land o to it on the moenami na e rehome rome dagbe dagbe.
0: That was the beginning of the downfall of Samson.
1: Samson.
0: And the children of Israel have been warned. And yet here, Samson said, that's exactly what I'm going to do. Get her for me, for she pleased me well.
1: I'm a video Israel to you call na e Samson wa e no e juro nemo amo yi na mi na si na enye unu ku chime dagbe dagbe.
0: You better watch in your life when there are things that are too close to your mind, the things you are looking for, the things you are desiring, that you feel I must get this, but the word of God is against it. I don't care.
1: You
0: want something that the word of God forbids, and yet you say that is exactly what I want. It brings downfall. In 1 Samuel chapter 13 from verse 8.
1: Samuel,
0: and it tarried 7 days according to the set time that Samuel had appointed. But Samuel came not to Gilgal, and the people were scattered from him.
1: It was not dogma as I shall declare the Ojredi to Samuel Kodeshi, but Samuel, my Wagilgal de Ba, yes.
0: We were reading about Saul, the king, and we're reading about his impatience.
1: Yes, I'm better at Kijafia, you to Saul, hold on a minute, Miss Mohome, Home, my fight on.
0: And then in verse 9 it says, and Saul said, bring hither a burnt offering to me, and peace offerings. And he offered the burnt offering. And it came to pass that as soon as he had made an end of offering the burnt offering, behold, Samuel came.
1: And
0: Saul went out to meet him that he might salute him. And Samuel said, what hast thou done? And Saul said, because I saw that the people were scattered from me, and that thou camest not within the days appointed, and that the Philistines gathered themselves together at Michmash. Therefore, said I, the Philistines will come down now unto me, now upon me, to Gilgal, and I have not made supplication unto the Lord. I forced myself therefore.
1: Sali soton yi na do kpe na eni do donu do Samuel sodomo ete rie ko wa e sali sodomo na yem modo ye re gbetola ki ja san de wo to poro rie ma so wa to azan re yede le me poro filete le be yede kpe do podopo do miska mashe ene wo to we yen domo da yego devie we filese le na jete wa oji eto gegale yen ma ko ve we na no kumen dagbe okuro to ene wo to yen yi
0: He was impatient within him.
1: And
0: Samuel said unto Saul, Thou hast done foolishly. Thou hast not kept the commandment of the Lord thy God, which he commanded thee. For now, will the Lord have established thy kingdom upon Israel forever.
1: Etindo soma kwe afowi ato Samuel sodo klan solido Ye wa onondi okuno rie mako inyi Gbedide okuno jiwa oto etongba Eke ede gbena we na ri na devye we okuno kodo raharu to eloto
0: He means something that will continue forever Just because of that impatience of the moment
1: Edo aharu tatwe enako note kakado idoi Sigba na nwene kube mafatwe
0: When the devil is pushing you, do it Time is going Go marry an unbeliever, time is going.
1: We na legba o se se wiro iwa e igo idakosi kan me to yi
0: and go to the herbalist and get something baby you need a child. Time is going.
1: Ya o boy boko to ko boy nde jere to yi boy ajiro asi abi ajiro fi.
0: Age is not on your side. Age is not to your favor. Remember, when that pushing and stirring of the devil is upon you, that the devil wants you to exercise impatience.
1: Friend of Wena, Messi, Legba, Tombo, Legba, Juro, Amando, Sigan, Beto, Hey, Dog Bambo, Faho, Mevonotepo, Kuno, Jeremy.
0: Impatience will normally lead into problem.
1: And
0: then in verse 14, we're told, but now thy kingdom shall not continue. The Lord has sought him, a man after his own heart, and the Lord has commanded him to be captain over his people, because thou hast not kept that which the Lord commanded
1: thee. Okuno ko so de na doyin akovito omeeto je na rie makoyin eneke okuno de gbe na owo to
0: Let's look at 1 Kings chapter 15 verse 5
1: de ke mi pon ahoro titan ta foton afoton aton
0: Because David did that which was right in the eyes of the Lord and turned not aside from anything that he commanded him all the days of his life save only except only in the matter of Uriah the Hittite.
1: Na David wa eneke yin jirojiro to nukun okuran ton lemewo to bo maso ledo aparopo son onunde pepe ke ewo de gbene le pepe me to azan ogbe eton le po me adavoto weho ulia itirun loton kedeme
0: David in his own case everything appeared fine.
1: David na weho eton nule po eyan bojiro
0: but here we are reading that he did this terrible thing. He committed adultery.
1: She got few and me to hear it all. A one way to Bude, a basse Galilo Singerado.
0: And then he killed the man that is the husband of that woman.
1: And
0: it went on record.
1: Yes, okay.
0: 2 Kings chapter 10. I'm reading verse 15. And when he was departed thence, he lighted on Jehonadab, the son of Rechab, coming to meet him. And he saluted him and said to him, Is thine heart right as my heart is with thine heart? And Jehonadab answered, It is.
1: When na ye ren fon ison ofine eduko sona Jehonadab vison le kabeto ja na do pe esodo nudo ibodo klan domo ai ka to ye jijiro dile ai ka che ye jijiro to ai ka to do Jehonadab so gbon
0: ro e give me thine hand and he gave him a hand and he took him up to him into the chariot And he said, Come with me and see my zeal for the Lord. So they made him ride in his chariot.
1: enye na alo tu emi e wo so na alo eto e wo so yi dagado e de bi okeke lome e wo so do mo khodo mi wa bopon vive no che na okuno.
0: Here we find Jehu. In his own case, he was so zealous he wanted to wipe out the worship of Baal, that is false worship, from the land of Israel, and that he did, and he did it successfully.
1: Fie mi mo Jehu vive no eto na eto e juro apolo e ko ye ko vodun juro le so Israel me the way to e so ba se pe taton dagbedepo.
0: But then we're told in verse 31 of that same chapter, but Jehu took no heed to walk in the law of the Lord God of Israel with all his heart, for he departed not from the sins of Jeroboam, which made Israel to sin.
1: Afueto gbanukulo po iwa dora mi lo sigba Jehu maye aipa de nando yi aika eton le polo season to sin okuran to le megba jiweyawe Israel ton e ma ton ison yinado Jeroboam mi ton me ke eyido kan Israel nando wa yinado.
0: There are many times that people who are very zealous for the Lord, very passionate in the things of the Lord, and they're righteous, and then they become careless in their lives.
1: Jesus was better day in Viven Do, Jeno, Kuru, Nujio, Drepo, Yeno, the Doro, Sigba, Jerena, Wabo, and Mado, Ganamo, Joe,
0: in 1 Kings chapter 11. Let me read from verse 1.
1: Ahoritita, Tauropo, Afueto, Tita.
0: But King Solomon loved many strange women, together with the daughter of Pharaoh, women of the Moabites, Ammonites, and Edomites, and Sidonians, and Hittites.
1: Devie, Ahoro Solomon, you want to know Jonasoso, Doga Vion, Faluton, Yonu Moabiton le, Ammoninu le, Edominu le, Zidoni le, Poitin le, Poso Akotal.
0: For it came to pass when Solomon was old that his wives turned away his heart after other gods.
1: Afwene na eso ajo wene na Solomon yin meho we asi eton lele aika eton do yekwe devole godo.
0: What a terrible time, a bad time to backslide. Old age. One was very near the grave.
1: Ojre do butawe ojre ekin agojo godo ton ojre nyoko meton we na okusise po.
0: And then we're told in verse 5, for Solomon went after Ashtaroth, the goddess of the Sidonians, became an idol worshipper. And after Milcom, the abomination of the Ammonites. And Solomon did evil in the sight of the Lord, and went not fully after the Lord, as did David his father.
1: Afo atoto na Solomon ye asitoliti godo ye kwe yonon zidion in leton eladu fuduseto kodo to Milcomi osuno amoni in leton le godo Solomon yisowa ene kenye o yinato nukun okunon leton me bomaso yin gigo gigo to okunon godo ba dile David oto eton ba ino.
0: Then did Solomon build an high place for Chemosh, the abomination of Moab, in the hill that is before Jerusalem, and for Molech, the abomination of the children of Ammon.
1: When and where Solomon do Oteya Gade na Simosi Osuno Moabin Leton to Oso Kete to Jerusalem no Kokoro na Mokoki Osuno Ovi Ammon Leton Kodo Moe Esawa.
0: And likewise did he for all his strange wives.
1: Kodo Moe Esawa na Asi Ojuno Etonle do.
0: That is, he built so many temples of idols, so many shrines of idols.
1: And he
0: says, which burnt incense and sacrificed unto their gods.
1: In person who
0: had sacrificed to the Lord before. This man now, he was sacrificing to idols.
1: Verse 9
0: we're told, and the Lord was angry with Solomon because his heart was turned from the Lord God of Israel, which had appeared unto him twice.
1: Afo cheneto yero okuran so ye adino do Solomon go na yele aikaeto so okuran de woto jiwe Israel to keso a okia kla wolawe.
0: In Nehemiah chapter 13, verse 26.
1: Nehemiah tawiaton afueto ko atonu kunupo.
0: Did not Solomon, king of Israel, sin by these things? Yet among many nations was there no king like him, who was beloved of his God, and God made him king over all Israel.
1: Be Solomon akol Israel ton ma wa yiran dopon onukele dale gancho to akota su cheche akolo ewo nkoton de mate fine ewo soye meyi wana so jiwe awi eton de.
0: Nevertheless, even him did outlandish women cause to sin.
1: Yero yonu ekele de so kan do bas do wa yiran do.
0: That's the reason why the Lord is telling us we need to watch, we need to pray. Let me summarize for you. Number one, inconsistency. Today they were righteous, tomorrow they were not righteous. Number two, idolatry. We've seen the case of Gideon, and we've seen the case of Solomon, idolatry. Number three, infidelity. Number four, impatience.
1: We
0: see that in the case of Saul. Number five, impenitence. Number six, immorality. You've seen that in the case of David. And it came on record for him. And that's a great problem today to many people who cannot put their flesh under control. Number seven, insincerity.
1: And you
0: see the case of David. After he committed the sin, he was still judging.
1: David,
0: and when Nathan came to him and told him the parable, he eventually said, okay, that man must be put to death. Number eight, insensitivity. Number nine is injustice. Number ten, intemperance. That's the case of
1: Noah.
0: Number 11, impurity. You see that case in the case of Samson, impurity. And you see what he was doing, and you see how he was fooling around with Delilah. Then number 12, everything sum up together is iniquity. Here is what happens to people when they are not watching and when they are not praying. That's why the Lord is reminding us in the words of that song, Christian, seek not yet repose. Hear thy guardian angel say, thou art in the midst of foes, watch and pray. Principalities and powers mustering their unseen array, wait for thy unguarded hours. That's why it says, watch and pray. Guard thy heavenly armor on. Wait ever, night and day, ambushed lies the evil one. Watch and pray. Hear the victors who overcame. Still demand each warrior's way, and with one sweet voice exclaim, watch and pray. Hear the Lord, him thou lovest to be. Hide within thy heart his word. Watch and pray. Watch as if on that alone hung the issue of the day. Pray that help may be sent down from above. Watch and pray.
1: No quali, nedo ene tewe yin no ywa to do kuloge to azaineje do ani no quali borokude.
0: I come to point number two. Warnings for the righteous. We look at Hebrews chapter 3. Let me read from verse 1. Wherefore, holy brethren, partakers of the heavenly calling, Consider the apostle and high priest of our profession, Christ Jesus.
1: In to me son we me maketa o yro lotonde mele apostle poro ye kwon da ho gbeye mi totopon yero Jesu.
0: So you will see from that verse of scripture from verse 1 that this chapter 3 is written to those who are born again.
1: Anamuru weta ime to be na fo teta do we for weta ye kan da ina ye mo vojile.
0: What's the warning for us? Brethren, lest there be in any of you an evil heart of unbelieving departing from the living God.
1: Edo, ene utu me so wiwe mi mareto ilo loton do mene pa ina ka mi ton ma ibe
0: not before.
1: Me yo kuro da ile.
0: And it says, take it, beware. This warning for us.
1: Edo mi pa yi boroko mi de afa wiya weto.
0: Lest an evil heart of unbelief will be in any of us in departing from the living God.
1: Mi pa yi mi de go me so me na ka yin la ka ma ise ton ni ka iti to de pepe mi ton si me.
0: But exhort one another daily while it is called today, lest any of you be hardened through the deceitfulness of sin.
1: Na do iso jio gbono sigba mi nino jira ko me dona mi no zo egbe so wele na ye to yiro to ye to egbe na mi ni pe mi ton ni ka ai ka to si egbon oklo yin na do to dali.
0: Because it's not everything that glitters that is as precious as gold.
1: Amen. Le po de si se we ta yin wa pero kere golu ne.
0: It's not everything that looks nice that is going to do good in our lives.
1: Amen. Le po de tero nu in dagbe na wa dagbe na gbe san mi ton.
0: And then in verse 14, for we are made partakers of Christ, if we hold the beginning of our confidence steadfast unto the end.
1: Afo wi eneto na ye ko remi zo mareto credito e mi o le re dodo to dido mi ton go gregre kaka je opodo.
0: What if we are not watching?
1: Endo mi le ma to ali holu.
0: And we go away from the Lord, what's going to happen?
1: But mi wa yi so okurun ti ete wa na jodo mi go.
0: Exodus chapter 32, verse 30.
1: Exodus ita gbanukun awe afo eto gbanto.
0: And it came to pass on the morrow that Moses said unto the people, ye have sinned a great sin.
1: Eso ajoto ayongbe lo lo we monse do klangbe tole do mi ko wa yinado yinado dahode.
0: These were people that were redeemed out of the bondage of Egypt. These were the people that God said to them, when I see the blood, I will pass over you. And the judgment of death passed over them. You might find some false prophet telling you that once you are saved, you are forever saved. It's a lie. In verse 33, and the Lord said unto Moses, whosoever have sinned against me, him will I blot out of my book.
1: And
0: if you are very sincere, you see that that's a very clear scripture. In 1 Samuel chapter 12, verse 14.
1: Samuel titan otawiawe afueton wiene.
0: If you will fear the Lord and serve him and obey his voice and not rebel against the commandment of the Lord, then shall both ye and also the king that traineth over you continue following the Lord your God.
1: Eye mi o le na de bo si okurun bo sono sin bo so tun to ayiran ogbe ton bo ma se ateke gbede okurun ton bo mi o le po akolo lo po ga ke du gan to mejeye ma
0: o 15. But if ye will not obey the voice of the Lord, then shall the hand of the Lord be against you as it was against your
1: fathers.
0: In 1 Chronicles chapter 28, reading from verse 9. And now Solomon, my son, know thou the God of thy father, and serve him with a perfect heart and with a willing mind.
1: For
0: the Lord searches all hearts and understandeth all the imaginations of the souls. If thou seek him, he'll be found of thee.
1: Na okuno to aiha lepo medipo bosoto bosoto wachavani leton eri eri di yena tamo.
0: And your riches, your wealth, your exaltation will not preserve you from backsliding and from the judgment of God if you don't watch and pray.
1: Atokuto noyona to e mana hula weson e koyina do wedi datome endo amakwa libohode ne ajabi yina do men.
0: If thou seek him, he'll be found of thee. What a good father to give the right word to the son. Your wealth, your riches, your profession, your certificate, all will mean nothing if you go away from the Lord.
1: If thou forsake him,
0: he will cast thee off forever. How could Solomon forget this?
1: Now Solomon now
0: Jehovah. Because that's exactly what Solomon did. He forsook the Lord in marrying many strange wives. In Ezekiel chapter 3, verse 20. Again, when a righteous man does turn from his righteousness and commit iniquity, and I lay a stumbling block before him, he shall die, because thou hast not given him warning, that he shall die in his sin, and his righteousness which he has done shall not be remembered, but his blood will I require at thine hand.
1: Dodo eton ero poro wena ome dodo lo so lesson dodo eton mbo so wa oyin ambo yen yi o zanu agbalede do onukan e ewo na ko na riema ko na nu kona mena ewo wo to ewo na ko to yin do eto me poro wa lo dodo ke eko wale ye ma to na so flin sigba.
0: The Lord is telling all preachers that we ought to warn the believers.
1: Okuro to didura ye okuro to re poro mi duro ko na yi se no le.
0: We're saved, what a great privilege. But that privilege will not continue forever if we're not watching and praying.
1: Ezekiel chapter 18,
0: I'm reading from verse 24. But when the righteous turneth away from his righteousness and committeth iniquity, and doeth according to all the abominations that the wicked man doeth, shall he live?
1: Shigba wena dodo lo lesson dodo eto me boso wa oyina boso wa kredi osuno re o menyina kan lo ko wa le po be ewo na nogbe mo ho kan bi o mo.
0: The Lord is asking, if God takes the people that are living in sin, they've never been born again, if God takes them to hell, how can God take the backslider to heaven? That's what the Bible is saying.
1: Ho de o kuro to idu amdo beto eti to yina do mele agojo egulo o kuro ze yo zo me na we agojo egulo.
0: All his righteousness that he has done shall not be mentioned in his trespass that he has trespassed, and in his sin that he has sinned, in them shall he die.
1: Ezekiel chapter 33 verse 18.
0: When the righteous turneth from his righteousness and committeth iniquity, he shall even die.

0: not in me.
1: Afochiro koto eme de manono onyeme.
0: There are some people that will argue. They can argue from morning till evening, saying that once you are saved, you are forever saved.
1: Will you argue against the words of Jesus Christ?
0: Will you know more than the Savior himself? In Romans chapter 11, I'm reading from verse 20 to verse 22.
1: Lomo ta oroko afueto ko po konukun aweto po.
0: Well, because of unbelief, they were broken off, and thou standest by faith. Be not high-minded, but fear.
1: Ewado na oyinado eto oto ye jaye ero eyon na mai se eto oto we ye fe ye se bo ye so no te
0: go se dali. Spared not the natural branches. Take heed, lest he also spare not thee.
1: As the daughter Gablo sinu, she basinu, na ji en jiwe o makla ala jua mole do tibukpai, na enika no makla.
0: Behold therefore the goodness and the severity of God on them which fell severity.
1: Na enika no makla ye do tega ene utu dai dagwepo fifia jiwe o tonpo go kla ye jaile fifia shibakla ye.
0: But toward thee goodness, if thou continue in his goodness. If we continue in his goodness, who are the people? People that continue in his goodness, those are the children of God. Otherwise, thou also shalt be caught
1: up.
0: 2 Peter chapter 2 verse 20, for if after they have escaped the pollutions of the world through the knowledge of the Lord and Savior Jesus Christ, they are again entangled therein and overcome, the latter end is worse with them than the beginning.
1: Peter we talk ta we afo no kona eye egoro ye ko hongan son odiro ayon to megbon oyun Jesus Christ o kuro kure gan to ton dale eye so vo ye de ze plado e membo bo ye so gba won ye to godo me ye to la yin ra o no kon ton.
0: This is talking about backsliders.
1: The
0: backsliders get to heaven in their backsliding. How can we say that the latter end is worse for them than the beginning? What's the beginning? The beginning of before they came to know the Lord, they will be going to hell.
1: Verse 21,
0: for it had been better for them not to have known the way of righteousness than after they have known it to turn from the holy commandment delivered unto them.
1: Afo konukun opo na epon te na yedo ye matre koyon ali ododo to ta lalaro e godo ye yon evo na ye ni do dio ezo ye ni do dio so sen wiwe he ye ye na ye lo me.
0: Verse 22, but it has happened unto them according to the true proverb, the dog is turned to his own vomit again, and the soul that was washed to a wallowing in the mire.
1: Afo konukun weto e ko so jokla ye kredi o honwe nubone avun so godo o suru eton titi kokoro o ransi ke ye ko la ona so godo o gbonbublo eton meto ababame.
0: You will see then what the Lord is saying, what the scripture is saying, that's a terrible sin for any child of God to go back into sin.
1: Anamonwe o kuro to di dobo wewe ato di dobo no do bude timbona jodo me go endo me godo godo yinado me.
0: And if he dies in that sin, that means that he will perish, and that means he'll be cut away from the Lord forever.
1: Hebrews
0: chapter 12, reading from verse
1: 14.
0: Follow peace with all men, and holiness, without which no man shall see the Lord.
1: Mino ijijo do sore betole po po walo wiwe po ene matin mede maso gamo okuno.
0: Unbelievers do not have the grace to be at peace with all men.
1: My

0: tenole ma no jomi ona lo no jijo opolo gbe tole popo.
1: Only the children of God, only those who have the Lord Jesus, the Prince of Peace, in their hearts and their lives, can follow peace with all men.
0: Ye yo okuran le video otole ye le chokere we sigan tindo e ko ijomi na do sigan zan ijijo do so popo gbe tole
1: popo. Then verse 15, looking diligently lest any man fail of the grace of God.
0: Afofo toto to vivenu me talalado me de pepe po ali ojomi ojiwe owe ton ton blo.
1: Lest any root of bitterness springing up trouble you, and thereby many be defiled.
0: Na ado vivetonde nika tokun jegboro bodo to klami mesusu bozna sogbon
1: e talibre. The thing is that when somebody backslides, he may not be the only one that backslides.
0: No, you know, I definitely end up marriage jai bojo agogodo boya e mai watch ojo agogodo.
1: His influence on other people may make other people choose to backslide.
0: No, you are gojo agogodo to ene Esau gan e mede vulega na ojo agogodo.
1: And then he gives us the example of Esau.
0: Ewa na mi akpajira Esau ton.
1: Lest there be any fornicator or profane person as Esau, who for one morsel of meat sold his birthright.
0: Afofo ton okuro poto na galoto kavi.
1: Many times some things that make people backslide are worthless.
0: And
1: many people that backslide, they lose heaven, fellowship of God, on things that are useless and valueless and worthless. For ye know how that afterward, when he would have inherited the blessing, he was rejected, for he found no place of repentance, though he sought it carefully with tears.
0: Afofotonu kwa oto na minyo e do to godome wene na ewo juro na do do godona loton yegbe dranye na e masomo teme na do vlevojo enye etreye dasin do kweso do titalala.
1: All these things have been written for our warning, upon whom the ends of the world are come.
0: Ekile po ye kaida ena no kolome miton mimeji okodo weno ton jale.
1: In 1 Corinthians chapter 10, reading from verse 1. Moreover, brethren, I would not that ye should be ignorant how that all our fathers were under the cloud, and all passed through the sea, and were all baptized unto Moses in the cloud and in the sea, and did all eat the same spiritual meat, and did all drink the same spiritual drink. For they drank of that spiritual rock that followed them, and that rock was Christ.
0: Omo meme sunu emi ye majoro mi ni madona no gba do oto mi ton le po ko tin to asroglo bo ye o me po sogbon oku me wayi bo ye so batizi o me po po ran mon se to asro le me bodo to oku me bo ye o me po so du nduro pe gboran do po bo ye o me po so nununu gboropo na ye nu so o se to yodo he me o to bodo o se lowe Christi.
1: Now these things were our examples, to the intent, for the purpose, we should not lust after evil things, as they also lusted. Neither be ye idolaters, as were some of them, as it is written, the people sat down to eat and drink, and rose up to play.
0: Chigbasusu etole gwe kume jua otoma hundo okiawe onokele inhla miule na miule nekato jijro to ununyina kaleme glagladile yeule jiro jijro do.
1: Neither let us commit fornication. If there were no dangers, there would be no warning.
0: Ewa dora mendo do afoto jan mendike miule lo gablo endo wumati hokona emratine.
1: As some of them committed and fell in one day 23,000. Neither let us tempt Christ, as some of them also tempted, and were destroyed of serpents. Neither murmur ye.
0: Me dike miule lo gablo dile atade ye tole basido to bo gbeto foton foton donu konukon aton do jaito ye me gberopo mi so dike miule kule krese pon dile atade ye tole kule podoga bo ye yo danle do
1: wezo. complaining is also a sin in the sight of the Lord. Neither murmur ye, as some of them also murmured and were destroyed of the destroyer. Now, all this happened unto them for examples, and they are reaching for our admonition, upon whom the ends of the world are come.
0: Wherefore,
1: let him that thinketh he standeth take heed lest he fall. I come to point number 3. The warfare of the righteous. The warfare of the righteous. As a Christian, the devil is battling for your soul. If he can, he wants to take you away from the kingdom. But thank God, the grace of God is sufficient for us.
0: I said
1: the grace of God is sufficient for us. If you will not give consent to the devil cannot take you away from the kingdom without your consent. The flesh fights against the spirit, we know. And the spirit against the flesh. Sometimes the believer is fighting against the wife, or maybe fighting against the husband, or fighting against others. But you see Satan's warfare with everyone. If you're going to win the battle against the devil, you have to face the devil.
0: We are not fighting
1: flesh and blood, but we are fighting principalities and powers.
0: But
1: thank God we can overcome because God is on our side. In 1 Peter 2:11. Dearly beloved, I beseech you, as strangers and pilgrims, abstain from fleshly lusts which war against the soul. In Galatians 5:16. This I say then, walk in the spirit, and ye shall not fulfill the lust of the flesh. For the flesh lusteth against the spirit, and the spirit against the flesh. These are contrary one to the other, so that ye cannot do the things that ye would.
0: We
1: need to be on the lookout so that the devil will not get the better part of you. In 1 Corinthians 9:27, I keep under my body and bring it into subjection, lest that by any means, when I preach to others, I myself should be a cast away.
0: Shigba Ephesians chapter
1: 6, reading from verse
0: 12.
1: For we wrestle not against flesh and blood, but against principalities, against powers, against the rulers of the darkness of this world, against spiritual wickedness in high places.
0: Na emaye agba salapo hunpo emi o leto ariri egba sigbahe o ganle khe khuglon le khe nu konto zimlo ayo eton le khe nu tegbe gbegbono khetin to oreti to ten olon le to me.
1: And it says in verse 13, wherefore take unto you the whole armor of God, that ye may be to withstand in the evil day, and having done all to stand.
0: A word of for we are to tell me in the auto music by Jaji where we told like Poblado go. Now, me don't know I've wanted to as I can't be when I make a basic popo for now. Don't know
1: which is the evil day. That's the day of battle.
0: As that I as I can as I want to live.
1: And therefore, having your loins got about with truth, and having on the breastplate of righteousness.
0: Minoti, ene utu di meke ye yak baja no botondo bla adajanale na miniso bla uturundo to.
1: And your feet shod with the preparation of the gospel of peace. Above all, taking the shield of faith, wherewith ye shall be able to quench all the fiery darts of the wicked.
0: Na ye ni so ye a ugo wenda gbe jijo otondo do afokpana afomiton to popo le poje mi ye sagba ise toren eke minado ido shimi.
1: And take the helmet of salvation and the sword of the Spirit, which is the word of God. Praying always, that's what it takes, with all prayer and supplication in the Spirit, and watching thereunto with all perseverance and supplication of for all saints.
0: Mino yi we popo ndro khode to de podo ovele popo me ne biorema to gbegbo me na mi ni soro kho mi de to eneme to viven le po me po ove po na me wele po.
1: In 1 Peter chapter 5 verses 8 and 9.
0: Peter tita uta ton afueton chin aton po chi ene to po.
1: Be sober, be vigilant, because your adversary the devil, as a running lion, walketh about seeking whom he may devour.
0: Mi yin hu wana bo saran kho mi de na legba me glato mi ton di kini kire kire to lili e to zorin zin kwe bo saran to me kire na tren do din.
1: Whom resist steadfast in the faith. That's how to overcome, knowing that the same afflictions are accomplished in your brethren which are in the world.
0: Make a minute dear no conso glegle to ye seme moe me azok ba wadoma na miniso nyo endo no kon biya do kulo konso so cheson memeso mito heko tito ayromele je.
1: The Lord has revealed to us today what we need to do.
0: O kuro kodo hiyala mi egbe noe e jero mene wa.
1: We need to be vigilant so that the grace the Lord has given us will remain in our lives.
0: Me do na igbeto de yin me khoto na jomi oju oton de ko na mi ni do gbo ti gbesan mi to me.
1: And we have seen the weakness of the righteous. We have also seen the warning for the righteous, and now we've seen the warfare of the righteous.
0: Me ko mo ma do gan dodoro lo ton bo mo ho ko na me na dodoro lo bo apon di vie eyan awan funu ka bi awan dodoro lo ton.
1: And the Lord is saying, watch and pray. Watch and pray. That's why we're going to rise up now and we're going to talk to the Lord. If you are saved already, if you are born again, we praise the name of the Lord. But remember the watch of the Lord, that the devil is fighting against what you have. Principalities and powers are fighting against what you have, but you want to tell the Lord that the Lord will keep you. The Lord has the grace to keep you.
0: The
1: people that have been kept by the grace of God.
0: Enoch
1: was kept by the grace of God. Samuel was kept by the grace of God. Daniel was kept by the grace of God.
0: Daniel,
1: John the Beloved was kept by the grace of God.
0: Paul
1: was kept by the grace of God. And many, many others were kept by the grace of God. And that grace is available to you, and that grace is available to me. That grace is available for every one of us. But just understand that we have to watch. The blood of Jesus is still flowing from Calvary. And you can appropriate the power, the cleansing power in the blood of Jesus, even now. And the Lord will do it. Coordinators and region overseers and the leaders of the local churches, you pray with the people. Pray with the people so that the backsliders will return to the Lord. And the sinners will come to the Lord. Sinners will be saved, backsliders will be restored. And believers will have the grace of God in their lives. And then we'll be able to live a righteous life, holy lives, pure lives. So that when the Lord shall come, we will not be found wanting. For those of us who are here, the Lord is calling upon us that we need to call upon the Lord. We need to seek the face of the Lord so that if the Lord shall come in the morning, in the night, in the midnight, anytime, we'll be ready to meet the Lord. Watch and pray. Watch over your life. Examine your life. Examine your habits. Examine your character. Examine your lifestyle. Are you falling away from the grace of God? Have you fallen away from the goodness of God? Are you broken up from the vine? The backslider does not have his name in the book of life. You need to have your name in the book of life if you have to get to heaven when you die. And the grace of God is still available today to restore the backslider. The grace of God is still available today to forgive the sinner. If you wait, you may wait too late. That's the reason you need to come to the Lord right now. Those who are born again, they do not tell lies. Those who are born again, they do not commit adultery. Those who are born again, they do not commit fornication. Those who are born again, they do not go into fraud. Come back, the Lord himself, according to his promise, will have mercy upon you, and he will forgive you. He will change your life. He will turn everything around again. He will do it. If you will allow the Lord to do it, he will do it in your life. The Lord is challenging us. Watch over your spiritual life. That's the most important thing that you have. The grace of God in your life. The righteousness of the righteous. The righteousness of the redeemed. The righteousness of the saved. That's the grace you have. Watch over that thing that you will not lose at such a moment like this when the Lord can come at any time.
0: No,
1: Watch and pray.
0: No,
1: we're not wrestling against flesh and blood, but we're wrestling against principalities and powers. Against wicked spirits in high places. That's why we need to take unto us the whole armor of God, that we may be able to stand and withstand in the evil day, and having done all to stand. Come upon the Lord and say, Lord, have mercy upon me. I want to be able to stand, so that, Lord, when the Lord will come, when you will come, I will not lose out. And I will be with the Lord when he shall come. The Lord is coming. Will you be ready when he comes? Pray for the grace of God in your life. That the grace of God will keep you. And you will be faithful until the very end. So that when the Lord will come, you will not regret, you will not be ashamed at the coming of the Lord.

0: In Jesus' name we pray.
1: To Jesus, you come and hold it.
0: Heavenly Father, we thank you for the Bible study tonight. Thank you because you brought us together so you can reveal your mind to us.
1: We're
0: praying, Lord, as you reveal your will and your mind to us, you grant us understanding in Jesus' name. And we're asking, Lord, that your spirit will empower, energize the word so that, Lord, the grace and the strength and the ability to carry out the word and to be obedient to you grant unto every one of us in Jesus' name.
1: Bless
0: your people today everywhere as we listen and as we learn. We pray, oh Lord, we'll grow in the things of the Lord in Jesus' name. Thank you, Lord, because we know you have answered. In Jesus' name we pray. In Revelation chapter 16, we're looking at verse 15. Behold, I come as a thief. Blessed is he that watches and keepeth his garments, lest he walk naked and see his shame.
1: Do ayego nye nawa di ajoto do na no ewo keto ali hobo so se avo etondo na eneka sizonito me yebonaso monwia eton.
0: If you were here last week for the Bible study, you will remember that we did a study in chapter 16 of Revelation and we dealt with this verse of scripture.
1: Nendo ati to fido sere wa ime anamro mekpulo nito we sohi ato ta foton ukuno kwe ime we fo foton eto miso notede yibozo dohode yido define.
0: But because of the importance of the verse and because of what the Lord wants to reveal and teach us, we're looking at this again as we're looking at the righteous one.
1: Me na vive okolo tokpo nwe okolo jonzo kpono mi demedogo mi do kwekpo wula do kologo bozo do kwekpo do donolo.
0: The one that is born again, the one that knows the Lord, and the one that has been made righteous by the cleansing of the blood of the Lamb.
1: Ewo komo voje ewo yon okolo ewo yeko klo dokpo hun lengbo vula ton dalilo.
0: That a man like that, a woman like that, a child like that, a boy, a girl like that, who has been forgiven?
1: Do osunune yonune mehone yopone do de yeko jona bojo yina do tole na lo.
0: Who has been made righteous by the grace of God? He needs watchfulness in his life.
1: Do de yeko reso dodoron do gbojo mi ojo ton dale ejiro al mereki ko gbe sa to me.
0: And if you remember in this verse of scripture last week, it was talked about the coming of the Lord. Behold, I come as a thief.
1: Ne afle we fo e do se wa e me do ho do we wa o kuro ton dali do ayego yen jade ajoto.
0: Then he says, I come as a thief. What does that mean?
1: Awonun de wa do yen jade ajoto ete we he wa de tara.
0: Number one is coming unexpectedly. At a time when people are not expecting, that's when he will come. Number two, it's coming unannounced. Coming as a thief means a thief comes into the house and it takes just what is precious to him. And when Jesus comes, he'll not be taking everybody in the world. He'll be taking the people that are precious to him. Who are those people? The righteous ones. The believers. Number four, I told you last week that when he comes, he says, behold, I come as a thief. When a thief comes, he doesn't come to stay in that house. He takes what he wants and then he is gone. Look at that verse 15 again. Behold, I come as a thief. Blessed is he that watches and keepeth his garment.
1: Mo fo fototo do aye go yen jade ajoto donano we e wo reto ali robo so se afo eton do.
0: You see the garments there in the plural. That's the robe of salvation.
1: Amo afo to fe avole lo ene yen afo legaton.
0: That the holiness, the glory that covers the children of God.
1: Ene wa lo we po gigo po re hola e ko yo video
0: don le. That's watching the grace and the strength the Lord has given us.
1: Do mi to ali oro opo jo mi opo e ko yen gigo ikuro na mi.
0: He says, lest he walk naked and deceive his shame. That's what leads us to the Bible study today. The watchfulness of the righteous. The watchfulness of the righteous. Let's see the example of a righteous man. And at the moment he was not watching. Let's see what happened unto him. In Genesis chapter 6, I'm reading verse 9 and then verse 22.
1: Genesis tachiro po afueto chiene po konukwa oipo.
0: These are the generations of Noah. Noah was a just man and perfect in his generations. And Noah walked with God. Look at verse 22. Thus did Noah, according to all that God commanded him, so did he. Look at chapter 7 verse 5. And Noah did according unto all that the Lord commanded him. And then we're told in verse 16, as God commanded him, so he did.
1: You are doing that for the photo of the delay. You were called the Benedo, more as a wado.
0: And the Lord shut the door. Then you look at this same chapter 7. Look at verse 1 now. The Lord said unto Noah, come thou and all thy house into the ark, for thee have I seen righteous before me in this generation.
1: So our tachia we thought the problem is few. Me more to afraid on. We couldn't wonder why he more why he don't do when do he like women.
0: That's the declaration of God Almighty concerning Noah.
1: Anyway, me say today, Jew or Ghanaian, go to the plan of Noah.
0: That he was righteous, and he wasn't only just righteous; he was uniquely righteous in the midst of the corrupt millions of people that lived in his time. God declared him to be righteous in his generation. He was not just simply righteous, merely righteous. He was a pre-righteousness.
1: A
0: protector of righteousness.
1: Amen.
0: He was a defender of righteousness too.
1: Amen. So do
0: Holega. And yet we find an event in his life. Although it was just once in his lifetime, yet it is recorded for our learning. In his lifetime, when he became careless, he wasn't watching. We're told that he became drunk. But looking at Genesis chapter 9, I'm reading from verse 20. And Noah began to be an husbandman, and he planted a vineyard, and he drank of the wine, and he was drunken, and he was uncovered within his tent.
1: Noah glipoto so che boso do vin glide e wo so nu so o vin lo me boso yin nunu mu no boso kran o nu so e de goto goho e to me.
0: And Ham, the father of Canaan, saw the nakedness of his father and told his brethren without.
1: Ham o to kanani ton so mo o me o to to ton boso do na no vi sunu e to awele to gbonu.
0: You will see here the unfortunate scene that happened to Noah.
1: Anamo no dabra ejo do no ago.
0: This is calling upon us that we need to be very watchful in our lives, that even though we have been saved and the grace of God has come in, and now by his grace we're righteous and we're holy because of the grace of God in our lives, yet it calls for watchfulness.
1: Eke to di dura mido, midura ho midi endo mita kumo voji bako kamizu dodoro. Wa mit no jomio juoton de mitindo e reme nado se gany mede hoto burano ho midi wikpokonu.
0: Noah's fall into the scene of drunkenness shall serve as a warning to heaven bound pilgrims.
1: Noah Jaibio Unyanado a Hanumutome Eye Oklodena Meje yo lole yiseno ekbe.
0: We have been made righteous by the grace of God. That righteousness cannot be taken for granted. To the point that we feel that we can never fall. That's presumption. And many, many times, presumptuous people, self-confident people, often fall into sin. In 1 Corinthians chapter 10, I'm reading from verses 11 and 12. Now, all these things happened unto them for examples, and they are written for our admonition, upon whom the ends of the world are come. That is warning us and challenging us that we too we ought to be watchful. And the conclusion of that part of scripture is in verse 12. It says, wherefore, let him that thinketh he standeth take heed lest he fall. It's telling us the people that have received the grace of God, like you and I, when they were careless and when they were not watching, they had fallen. That's the warning of scripture for us. Matthew chapter 26. Verse 41. Watch and pray that ye enter not into temptation. The spirit indeed is willing, but the flesh is weak. That's why the Lord told us to watch. What we do by ourselves is very important, but it is insufficient. Watch on the one hand, pray on the other hand. Pray those two together that you may not fall into temptation. That's why the Lord has brought us to this study today that we're entitled The Watchfulness of the Righteous.
1: So
0: I divide the message to three parts. Number one, the weakness of the righteous. Number two, warnings for the righteous. Number three, the warfare of the righteous. Let's go back to point number one. The weakness of the righteous. We are made righteous by grace. It's not a quality of virtue that is innate or inborn in us. It is by the grace of God we're saved. Without grace, we're as ordinary, as weak, as any other person here on earth. But salvation, that adds something to our lives. The strength of the Lord is with you, and you're living the life that God wants you to live.
2: we rejoice with you, but understand it is not by words. It is by the grace of God. And yet we need to understand that there have been people that were righteous before us. And then their weaknesses were revealed because they fell into sin in their unguarded moments. You think about a man like Noah,
1: a man like Gideon,
2: a man like Asa,
1: a
2: man like
1: Uzziah,
2: or even David, or Peter, one of the apostles.
1: David and Peter, kavi apostle ilegalo.
2: We have good testimonies concerning them that they were righteous.
1: Metindo kuno dagwe kulado ye budo doye dodono.
2: And yet they fall into sin in the unguarded moments in their lives. Those things serve as a great warning to all believers on the need to be watchful at all times.
1: Amo gancho ye jaibi o yinadoro jirede meto noko eton ayi jijenele ye ho kona mera yisero egbe eto la zugado medora ro medeko wekpo kondo beza meto leme.
2: We're looking at Judges chapter 8 verse 22.
1: We dato ta chianton afueto konokwa weto medo kwekpo
2: dimi. And the men of Israel said unto Gideon, rule thou over us, but thou and thy son's son also, for thou hast delivered us from the hand of Midian.
1: And
2: Gideon said unto them, I will not rule over you, neither shall my son rule over you. The Lord shall rule over you.
1: Gideon is so hedo inye matunadu gato mejigba mo visono chile manadu gato mejigba okuno wenadu gato meje.
2: In that place we see the righteousness of Gideon.
1: To teme mimo dodono inye Gideon ito.
2: We see the servant attitude of Gideon.
1: Mimo walo afanme inye Gideon ito.
2: I'm only here to serve you.
1: Inye tino fina do semi kwenwe.
2: But the Lord shall rule over you. He gave the glory to God. Look at verse 24. And Gideon said unto them, I would desire a request of you, that ye would give me every man the earring of his praise. What? For they had golden earrings because they were Ishmaelites.
1: And
2: then in verse 25, and they answered, well, we'll willingly give them, and they spread the garment and did cast therein every man the earring of his prey.
1: Afoko atoto yeso gbonhodo mi o le na joye po ojuropo yeso dren avode bosa bosa be drando emesun do poropo to menu ogbranu etotole.
2: And the wage of the golden earrings that he requested was 1,700 shekels of gold, beside the ornaments and collars and purple raiment that was on the kings of Midian.
1: O jresika to menu lole ton re ebio ton le ye shekeli sika ton fochiro po kanweko mati tosia le po nunukwikula le po po afoge fun me le po.
2: And beside the chains that were about their camels' necks, and Gideon made an effort thereof, and put it in a city, even in Ophrah. And all Israel went thither, a warring after it, which thing became a snare unto Gideon and to his
1: house.
2: Here we learn that Gideon, a man that was righteous, a man that had been mightily used of the Lord, It came to a point it was not watching.
1: Fear me more, Gideon. Gideon Dodoro made you a cousin, Pohu Alahuropo, Eja Jereme, Ewala, better de Mahuali.
2: And eventually, idolatry came in.
1: To Kodolo, Ohunsisan, Ebio, Ebio, Besan.
2: And that is a warning for you and for me that in the unguarded moment, we may become careless, we may become weak, and then we may fall into things we shouldn't fall into.
1: In Judges
2: chapter 14, I'm reading from verse 1. And Samson went down to Timnath and saw a woman in Timnath of the daughters of the Philistines. And he came up and told his father and his mother and said, I have seen a woman in Timnath of the daughters of the Philistines. Now therefore get her for me to wife.
1: Samson is jete y timilari bomo nawe de to timilari son o vignon filetin le lo tome. E wo sorri agawa bodona oto etopo o no etopo bodamo nye namo nawe de yemo nawe de to timilari me son vignon filetin le tome. E na uto divie moe
2: nami. Then his father and his mother said unto him, is there never a woman among the daughters of thy brethren or among all my people that thou goest to take a wife of the uncircumcised people?
1: And Samson said
2: unto his father, get her for me, for she pleaseth me well.
1: Samson is
2: that was the beginning of the downfall of Samson. And the children of Israel have been warned. And yet here, Samson said, that's exactly what I'm going to do. Get her for me, for she pleased me well.
1: Amo video Israel to yaka oko na e Samson ware e nu eyan juro nemo amo yi na mi na si na eyan nuku ti me dagbedagbe.
2: You better watch in your life when there are things that are too close to your mind, the things you are looking for, the things you are desiring, that you feel I must get this, but the word of God is against it. I don't care. You want something that the word of God forbids, and yet you say that is exactly what I want. It brings downfall.
1: In
2: 1 Samuel chapter 13, from verse 8. And he tarried 7 days according to the set time that Samuel had appointed. But Samuel came not to Gilgal, and the people were scattered from him. We're reading about Saul the king, and we're reading about his impatience. And then in verse 9 it says, and Saul said, bring hither a burnt offering to me, and peace offerings. And he offered the burnt offering. And it came to pass that as soon as he had made an end of offering the burnt offering, behold, Samuel came.
1: And
2: Saul went out to meet him, that he might salute him. And Samuel said, what hast thou done? And Saul said, because I saw that the people were scattered from me, and that thou camest not within the days appointed, and that the Philistines gathered themselves together at Michmash. Therefore, said I, the Philistines will come down now unto me, now upon me, to Gilgal, and I have not made supplication unto the Lord. I forced myself therefore.
1: Soli soton yi nado kwe yi. 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Do miska mashi. 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Ene wo to yye yi. Yukukulon.
2: He was impatient within him. And Samuel said unto Saul, thou hast done foolishly. Thou hast not kept the commandment of the Lord thy God, which he commanded thee. For now, will the Lord have established thy kingdom upon Israel forever.
1: He means something
2: that will continue forever, just because of that impatience of the moment.
1: When
2: the devil is pushing you, do it. Time is going. Go and marry an unbeliever. Time is going. And go to the herbalist and get something. Maybe you need a child. Time is going. Age is not on your side. Age is not in your favor. Remember, when that pushing and stirring of the devil is upon you, that the devil wants you to exercise impatience.
1: Friend of Wena, Messi said, Legba Tombo, Legba Jiro, Amarandos, again, Beto, Dog Bambo Faho, Mevonotepo, Kuno, Jeremy.
2: And impatience will normally lead into problem.
1: Mwami Somro, Okumema Fakavi, Boma Topo, Kuro, and
2: then in verse 14, we're told, but now, thy kingdom shall not continue. The Lord has sought him a man after his own heart, and the Lord has commanded him to be captain over his people, because thou hast not kept that which the Lord commanded thee.
1: For we are touching about the way I heard to we ma na ye kakaba o kuroko zi o mede ne di aira ede tititon o kuroko so de na do ye a hovi to o mede ton je na rie ma koyin ene re o kuron de gbina o woto.
2: Let's look at 1 Kings chapter 15 verse 5.
1: De ke me kwa a hovi titan ta foton a foton a ton.
2: Because David did that which was right in the eyes of the Lord, and turned not aside from anything that he commanded him all the days of his life, except only in the matter of Uriah the Hittite.
1: Na David wa eneke yin jirojiro to nukun okun otan le mewo to bo masoledo akparo poson onunde kwekwe kwe ewo de gbene le kwekwe me to azan ogbe etan le pome adavoto kweko ulia itinu loton kedeme.
2: David, in his own case, everything appeared fine.
1: David, na wako etan nule kwe nyon bujro.
2: But here we're reading that he did this terrible thing. He committed adultery. And then he killed the man that is the husband of that woman. And it went on record. 2 Kings chapter 10, I'm reading verse 15. And when he was departed thence, he lighted on Jehonadab, the son of Rechab, coming to meet him. And he saluted him and said to him, is thine heart right as my heart is with thine heart? And Jehonadab answered, it is.
1: When na ye renfon yisan ou finen, e du kosona, Jehonadab vison le kabiton ja, nado kwe, e sa do, nudo yi, bo do glan domo, aikatoe ye, jijiro dile, aikache ye, jijiro to aikatoe do. Jehonadab yisan glan ou do.
2: If it be, give me thine hand. And he gave him his hand, and he took him up to him into the chariot, and he said, come with me, and see my zeal for the Lord. So they made him ride in his chariot.
1: enye na alo tu emi e wo so na alo eto e wo so yi dagado e de bi okeke lome e wo so do mo khodomi wa popon vive no se na okuno.
2: Here we find Jehu. In his own case, he was so zealous he wanted to wipe out the worship of Baal, that is false worship from the land of Israel, and that he did it successfully.
1: Fie mi mo Jehu vive no eto na eto e juro apolo e ko ye ko vodu juro Israel,
2: but then we're told in verse 31 of that same chapter, but Jehu took no heed to walk in the law of the Lord God of Israel with all his heart, for he departed not from the sins of Jeroboam, which made Israel to sin.
1: Afueto gbanukuloko iwadura mi lo sigba Jehu maye aipa de nando yi aika eton le polo season to osen okuran to le megba jiwoyawe Israel ton e ma ton ison yinado Jeroboami ton me ke eyido ke Israel nado wa yinado.
2: There are many times that people who are very zealous for the Lord, very passionate in the things of the Lord, and they are righteous, and then they become careless in their lives.
1: Jesus was better day in Viven Dor, Jeno, Kuronopo, Nuju, or Repo, Yerodero, Sigba, Jerena, Wabo, and Mado, Garamo, Joy,
2: in 1 Kings chapter 11. Let me read from verse 1.
1: A Horatita, Tauropo, Afueto Tita.
2: But King Solomon loved many strange women, together with the daughter of Pharaoh, women of the Moabites, Ammonites, and Edomites, and Sidonians, and Hittites.
1: Devie, ahoro Solomon yin wana yonu jono soso, doko vi yonu faluton, yonu Moabiton le, Ammoninu le, Edominun le, Zidonin le, po Hittin le, po son akotal.
2: For it came to pass, when Solomon was old, that his wives turned away his heart after other gods.
1: Afuene na esowa jo wene na Solomon ye meho we asi eton lele aika eton do ye kwe devole godo.
2: What a terrible time, a bad time to backslide. Old age. One was very near the grave.
1: Ojre do butawe ojre ekinya gojo goto ojre nyokometo we na okusize po.
2: And then we're told in verse 5, for Solomon went after Ashtaroth, the goddess of the Sidonians, became an idol worshipper. And after Milcom, the abomination of the Ammonites. And Solomon did evil in the sight of the Lord, and went not fully after the Lord, as did David his father.
1: Afo atoto na Solomon ye asitoliti godo ye kwe yonu zidioni leton elezo fosuse to kodo to milkomi osuno amoninu leton le godo Solomon yiso wa eneke ye o yinato nukun okuno leton me bomaso yin gigo to okuno godo ba dile David oto eton ba ito.
2: Then did Solomon build an high place for Chemosh, the abomination of Moab, in the hill that is before Jerusalem, and for Molech, the abomination of the children of Ammon.
1: When and where Solomon do Oteya Gade na Simosi Osunum Wabin Leton to Osohe to Jerusalem no Kopura na Mokoki Osuno of the Ammon Leton Kodon Moe Esawa.
2: Likewise did he for all his strange wives. That is, he built so many temples of idols, so many shrines of idols. And he says, which burnt incense and sacrificed unto their gods.
1: The person who
2: had sacrificed to the Lord before,
1: this
2: man now, he was sacrificing to idols.
1: In
2: verse 9 we're told, and the Lord was angry with Solomon because his heart was turned from the Lord God of Israel, which had appeared unto him twice.
1: Afo chene to yiro okuron so ye adino do Solomon go na yele aika eto so okuron de woto jiwe Israel to kesu a oki aklan wulawe.
2: In Nehemiah chapter 13 verse 26.

0: us, we need to watch, we need to pray. Let me summarize for you. Number one, inconsistency. Today they were righteous, tomorrow they were not righteous. And number two, idolatry. We've seen the case of Gideon, and we've seen the case of Solomon, idolatry. Number three, infidelity. Number four, impatience. In the case of Saul. Number five, impenitence. Number six, immorality. You've seen that in the case of David. And it came on record for him. And that's a great problem today to many people who cannot put their flesh under control. Number seven, insincerity. And you see the case of David. After he committed the sin, he was still judging. And when Nathan came to him and told him the parable, he eventually said, okay, that man must be put to death. Number eight, insensitivity. Number nine is injustice. Number 10, intemperance. That's the case of Noah. Number 11, impurity. You see that case in the case of Samson, impurity. And you see what he was doing, and you see how he was fooling around with Delilah. Then number 12, everything sum up together is iniquity. Here is what happens to people when they are not watching and when they are not praying. That's why the Lord is reminding us in the words of that song, Christian, seek not yet repose. Hear thy guardian angel say, thou art in the midst of foes, watch and pray. Principalities and powers, mustering their unseen array, wait for thy unguarded hours. That's why it says, watch and pray. Gird thy heavenly armor on. Wait, ever, night and day, ambushed lies the evil one. Watch and pray. Hear the victors who overcame. Still demand each warrior's way. And with one sweet voice exclaim, watch and pray. Hear, above all, hear the Lord. Him thou lovest to obey. Hide within thy heart his word. Watch and pray. Watch as if on that alone hung the issue of the day. Pray that help may be sent down from above. Watch and pray. I come to point number two. Warnings for the righteous. We look at Hebrews chapter 3. Let me read from verse 1. Wherefore, holy brethren, partakers of the heavenly calling, consider the apostle and high priest of our profession, Christ Jesus. So you will see from that verse of scripture, from verse 1, that this chapter 3 is reaching to those who are born again.
1: What's
0: the warning for us?
1: Brethren, lest there be in any of you an evil

0: Of unbelieving departing from the living God.
1: Edo, ene o tu me so we we me mareta o lo no to do me ne pa ina ka mi son ma ibe.
0: Me
1: yo kuro da ile.
0: And it says, take it, beware. This warning for us.
1: Edo, make pay. Boroko mi de afawiya we to.
0: Lest an evil heart of unbelief will be in any of us in departing from the living God.
1: Make pay. Mi de go me so me na ka yin la ka ma ise to ni ka iti to de pepe mi to si me.
0: But exhort one another daily, while it is called today, lest any of you be hardened through the deceitfulness of sin.
1: Nado iso jio gbono sigba mi nino jira ko me dona mi no zo egbe so egbe so we na ye to yiro to ye to egbe na me le pe mi to ni ka ai ka to si egbon oklo yin na do to dali.
0: Because it's not everything that glitters that is as precious as gold.
1: Amen le po de si se weta yin wa pero kere golu ne.
0: It's not everything that looks nice that is going to do good in our lives.
1: Amen le po de te ro nu in dagbe na wa dagbe na gbe san mi to.
0: And then in verse 14, for we are made partakers of Christ if we hold the beginning of our confidence steadfast unto the end.
1: Afo we eneto na ye ko remi zo mareto credito e mi o le ren dodo to dido mi ton go gregre kaka je opodo.
0: What if we are not watching?
1: Endo mi le ma to ali holu.
0: And we go away from the Lord, what's going to happen?
1: But mi wa yi so okuro di etewa na jodo mi go.
0: Exodus chapter 32, verse 30.
1: Exodus ita gbanu kun awe afo eto gbanto.
0: And it came to pass on the morrow that Moses said unto the people, ye have sinned a great sin.
1: Eso ajo to ai hogbe lo lo we Moses do kan gbe tole do mi ko wa yinado da hode.
0: These were people that were redeemed out of the bondage of Egypt. These were the people that God said to them, when I see the blood, I will pass over you. And the judgment of death passed over them. You might find some false prophet telling you that once you are saved, you are forever saved. It's a lie. In verse 33, and the Lord said unto Moses, whosoever have sinned against me, him will I blot out of my book.
1: And
0: if you are very sincere, you see that that's a very clear scripture.
1: In 1 Samuel
0: chapter 12, verse 14.
1: Samuel titan otawiawe afueton wiene.
0: If you will fear the Lord and serve him and obey his voice and not rebel against the commandment of the Lord, then shall both ye and also the king that traineth over you continue following the Lord your God.
1: Eye mule na de bosi okuro bosono sen boso tun to ayiran ogbe ton bo ma si ate ka gbede okuro ton bo mi o le ko akolo lo po ga ke du gan to meje yin ma
0: verse 15. But if ye will not obey the voice of the Lord, then shall the hand of the Lord be against you as it was against your fathers.
1: Me ko do to okuro jio mi to ton fo ton sigba e mi o le ma na tun to ayiran ogbe okun lo jio mi
0: In 1 Chronicles chapter 28, reading from verse 9. And thou Solomon my son, know thou the God of thy father, and serve him with a perfect heart and with a willing mind.
1: Bodo ye Solomon vi sunuchi ye niyan jiwe awo to to ile to bo sona ye ai pa pepede do sen po otu jijiro de ko
0: searches all hearts and understandeth all the imaginations of the souls. If thou seek him, he'll be found of thee.
1: Na okuno to aiha le po medipon bosoto wa chavali le ton e rie yi rie de rie na tomo
0: e. And your riches, your wealth, your exaltation will not preserve you from backsliding and from the judgment of God if you don't watch and pray.
1: Atokun to no yona to e mana hola we son e ko yin do weti da tomo e ndo ma kwa le bo hode ni ajaibe yin do me.
0: If thou seek him, he'll be found of thee. What a good father to give the right word to the son. Your wealth, your riches, your profession, your certificate, all will mean nothing if you go away from the Lord. If thou forsake him, he will cast thee off forever. How could Solomon forget this? Because that's exactly what Solomon did. He forsook the Lord in marrying many strange wives. In Ezekiel chapter 3, verse 20. Again, when a righteous man does turn from his righteousness and commit iniquity, and I lay a stumbling block before him, he shall die, because thou hast not given him warning, that he shall die in his sin, and his righteousness which he has done shall not be remembered, but his blood will I require at thine hand.
1: Dodo eton ero poro wena ome dodo lo so lesson dodo eton mo so wa oyinra bo iyen yi o zanu agbalede do onukone ewo na ko na riema ko na nu kona mena ewo woto ewo na ko to oyinra do eto me poro wa lo dodo ke eko wale ye mato na so flin sigba.
0: The Lord is telling all preachers that we ought to warn the believers. We're saved, what a great privilege, but that privilege will not continue forever if we're not watching and praying.
1: Ezekiel
0: chapter 18, I'm reading from verse 24. But when the righteous turneth away from his righteousness and committeth iniquity, and doeth according to all the abominations that the wicked man doeth, shall he live?
1: Shigba wena dodo lo lesson dodo eto me boso wa oyinra boso wa kredi osuno re o meyinra kan lo ko wa le po be ewo na nogbe mo ho kan bi o mo.
0: The Lord is asking, if God takes the people that are living in sin, they've never been born again, if God takes them to hell, how can God take the backslider to heaven? That's what the Bible is saying.
1: Ho de o kuro to idu amdo gbe to e ti to oyinra do mele agojo egolo o kuro se yo zo me na we agojo egolo to o kuro
0: all his righteousness that he has done shall not be mentioned in his trespass that he has trespassed, and in his sin that he has sinned, in them shall he die.
1: Ezekiel chapter 33 verse 18.
0: When the righteous turneth from his righteousness and committeth iniquity, he shall even die thereby. In John chapter 15, reading from verse 1. I am the true vine, and my Father is the husbandman. Every branch in me that beareth not fruit, he taketh away. Those are the words of Jesus. To be a branch in Christ means you are righteous already. In verse 6, if a man abide not in me. There are some people that will argue. They can argue from morning till evening, saying that once you are saved, you are forever saved.
1: Against the words of Jesus Christ.
0: Will you know more than the Savior himself? In Romans chapter 11, I'm reading from verse 20 to verse 22. Well, because of unbelief, They were broken off, and thou standest by faith. Be not high-minded, but fear.
1: Ewado na oyinlando eto oto ye jaye ero eyan na maise eto oto ye fe ye se bo ye so note
0: go itali bear not the natural branches. Take heed, lest he also spare not thee.
1: As the deota gablo sinu, shigba sinu, na ji enjiwe o makla ala jua mole dote bukpayi, na enika no makla
0: ye. Behold therefore, the goodness and the severity of God, on them which fell, severity.
1: Na enika no makla ye dote ga, ene utu dai dagwepo fifiye jiwe o tonpo go klan ye jaile fifiye shigba klan ye.
0: But toward thee, goodness, if thou continue in his goodness. If we continue in his goodness, who are the people that continue in his goodness? Those are the children of God. Otherwise, thou also shalt be caught
1: up.
0: 2 Peter chapter 2 verse 20, for if after they have escaped the pollutions of the world through the knowledge of the Lord and Savior Jesus Christ, they are again entangled therein and overcome, the latter end is worse with them than the beginning.
1: Peter we to ta we afeno ko na eye egoro ye ko hon gan son odiro ayon to megbon oyun Jesu Christ okuro kon gan toton dale en ye so vo ye de zeplado e mebo bo ye so gba won ye to godo me ye to la yin ra o no kon ton.
0: This is talking about backsliders.
1: The
0: backsliders get to heaven in their backsliding. How can we say that the latter end is worse for them than the beginning? What's the beginning? The beginning of it, you know, before they came to know the Lord, they will be going to hell.
1: Amo, etan bibe lo wepo edo anyo okuno olonsin aliyoju e de werenda yi.
0: Verse 21, for it had been better for them not to have known the way of righteousness than after they have known it to turn from the holy commandment delivered unto them.
1: Afo kono kono po na ekmote na yedo ye matre konyo alio dodo to ta lalaro e godo ye yon evo na ye nido dio ezo ye nido dio son osen wiwe he ye ye na ye la
0: men. Verse 22, but it has happened unto them according to the true proverb, the dog is turned to his own vomit again, and the soul that was washed to a wallowing in the mire.
1: Afo kono kono weto e ko so jo kla ye kredi o ho wen nugbone afunso godo osuru eton titi kon podo o ransi ke ye ko la ona so godo o gbonbublo eton meto ababa me.
0: You will see then what the Lord is saying, what the scripture is saying. That's a terrible sin for any child of God to go back into sin.
1: Anamonwe o kuro to lidobo wewe to lidobo no do bude timbona jodo mego endo me godo godo yena do me.
0: And if he dies in that sin, that means that he will perish, and that means he'll be cut away from the Lord forever.
1: Dorendo me monkoton e go wo kudo yena do me ene do ya won no gboton de ye na hen bi ozo me donbo ene ti sa lo kuro te ka do.
0: Hebrews chapter 12, reading from verse 14.
1: Eblo ta wi awi afoeto wi ene.
0: Follow peace with all men, and holiness, without which no man shall see the Lord.
1: Minoi jijo dozo rek betole po po walo wiwe po eni ene mati mede masogamo ukruno.
0: Unbelievers do not have the grace to be at peace with all men. Only the children of God, only those who have the Lord Jesus, the Prince of Peace, in their hearts and their lives, can follow peace with all men.
1: Then
0: in verse 15, looking diligently, lest any man fail of the grace of God.
1: Let
0: any root of bitterness springing up trouble you, and thereby many be defiled.
1: Na ado vive tonde nika tokun jegboro bodo to clami mesusu bo na so gbon.
0: The unfortunate thing is that when somebody backslides, he may not be the only one that backslides. His influence on other people may make other people choose to backslide. And then he gives us the example of Esau. Let there be any fornicator or profane person as Esau, who for one morsel of meat sold his birthright. Many times some things that make people backslide are worthless. Many people that backslide, they lose heaven, fellowship of God, on things that are useless and valueless and worthless.
1: For ye
0: know how that afterward, when he would have inherited the blessing, he was rejected, for he found no place of repentance, though he sought it carefully with tears.
1: All these things have been written
0: for our warning, upon whom the ends of the world are come.
1: In 1
0: Corinthians chapter 10, reading from verse
1: 1.
0: Moreover, brethren, I would not that ye should be ignorant how that all our fathers were under the cloud, and all passed through the sea, and were all baptized unto Moses in the cloud and in the sea, and did all eat the same spiritual meat, and did all drink the same spiritual drink. For they drank of that spiritual rock that followed them, and that rock was Christ.
1: Omo meme sunu mi yen majoro mi ni madona no gba do oto mi ton le po ko tin to atroglo bo ye o me po sogbon oku me wayi bo ye so batizi o me po po ran mon se to asro le me bo do to oku me bo ye o me po so do nduro pe gboron do po bo ye o me po so nununu gboron po na ye nu so o se to yodo he me o to bo do o se lowe Christi.
0: Now, these things were our examples, to the intent, for the purpose, we should not lust after evil things, as they also lusted. Neither be ye idolaters, as were some of them, as it is written, the people sat down to eat and drink, and rose up to play. Neither let us commit fornication. If there were no dangers, there would be no warning.
1: As
0: some of them committed and fell in one day 23,000. Neither let us tempt Christ, as some of them also tempted, and were destroyed of serpents. Neither murmur ye.
1: Mi dike miule lo gablo dile atade ye ton le basido to bo gbeto foton foton donu konukun aton do jaito ye me gberopo mi so dike miule kule krese pon dile atade ye ton le kule podoga bo ye yi o dan le do
0: wezo mi hulublo. It's also sin in the sight of the Lord. Neither murmur ye, as some of them also murmured and were destroyed of the destroyer. Now, all this happened unto them for examples, and they are reaching for our admonition, upon whom the ends of the world are come. Wherefore, let him that thinketh he standeth take heed lest he
1: ene oto megbo ewo rilendo eto te nipa yi enika ajayi.
0: I come to point number 3.
1: Nwa hogo atonto me anaba ifojira ido fine.
0: Warfare of the righteous.
1: Ene ye awon funu dodono leton.
0: The warfare of the righteous.
1: Awon funu dodono leton.
0: As a Christian, the devil is battling for your soul. If he can, he wants to take you away from the kingdom. But thank God, the grace of God is sufficient for us.
1: Credit Christian leg bato afunwoke ali don to epo eno evi base ena dewe son aharu talome shigba mi dokpana joro jomi ojo oton eko kwena mi ule.
0: I said the grace of God is sufficient for us.
1: Ndo jomi ojo oton eko kwena mi ule gunu masini chene.
0: If you will not give consent to the devil cannot take you away from the kingdom without your consent.
1: Ndo ama jo dewe ayihatuna legba maga dewe.
0: The flesh fights against the spirit, we know. And the spirit against the flesh. Sometimes the believer is fighting against the wife, or maybe fighting against the husband, or fighting against others. But you see Satan's warfare with everyone. If you're going to win the battle against the devil, you have to face the devil.
1: We're not fighting
0: flesh and blood, but we're fighting principalities and powers. But thank God we can overcome because God is on our side. In 1 Peter 2:11. Dearly beloved, I beseech you, as strangers and pilgrims, abstain from fleshly lusts which war against the soul.
1: Di akodevo di wachino mi jagoson wan toto agbasa tokon ekreto wan awa fun re alidon.
0: In Galatians 5:16.
1: Galatia le ota ton afueto fotono kunu koto.
0: This I say then, walk in the spirit, and ye shall not fulfill the lust of the flesh.
1: Edo be iyen do ki do minosi zori to gbegbo me masara kan ojuro agbasa ton
0: bi. For the flesh lusteth against the spirit, and the spirit against the flesh.
1: Na agbasa lan to won jagodo gbegbo sono to won jagodo agbasa goga.
0: These are contrary one to the other, so that ye cannot do the things that ye would.
1: Eke so no gbovoto yeno zogo somo bo mi maso gan wa onuke mi to
0: jiro. You need to be on the lookout, so that the devil will not get the better part of you.
1: Medra de nukozo nudilego na legba manado yin eyi dagbelo bo yison mi me.
0: In 1 Corinthians 9:27, I keep under my body and bring it into subjection, lest that by any means, when I preach to others, I myself should be a cast away.
1: Shigba yeto notum bosoto aubrena agbasache bosoto rirenwa otalia ime do to nunde kwekwe me wena yeko do yeho na medevule na yelo sonika yin bigbeda yi.
0: Ephesians 6, reading from verse 12.
1: Ephesians le otachiro kwa fueton wiawe.
0: For we wrestle not against flesh and blood, but against principalities, against powers, against the rulers of the darkness of this world, against spiritual wickedness in high places.
1: Na emaye agbasalapo ohun po emi o le to ariri egba sigba re o gan le ke kuro le ke nu kon to zimlo ayo eto le enu tegbe gbegbono kireti to oreti to ten olon le to me.
0: And it says in verse 13, wherefore take unto you the whole armor of God, that ye may be to withstand in the evil day, and having done all to stand.
1: E wa dora for we are to ene o to mize gbaja jiwe o eto le po bladogo na mi ni dono avun te to azan yin la kan gbe we na mi ko ba si popo vo na dono te.
0: Which is the evil day? That's the day of battle.
1: Azan ta yin azan yin la kan azan awon to le we.
0: And therefore, having your loins girt about with truth, and having on the breastplate of righteousness.
1: minute ene oto di meke ye ya agbaja nu goton do bla adaja nale na minister bla oturundo to
0: to to go. Short was the preparation of the gospel of peace, above all taking the shield of faith, wherewith ye shall be able to quench all the fiery darts of the wicked.
1: Na ye ni so ye awugo won dagbe jijo oton do afopa na afomitan to popo le poje mi ye sagba yi se to ran eke mi na do yido shimio oga meyin la ka
0: tole po. The helmet of salvation and the sword of the spirit, which is the word of God. Praying always, that's what it takes, with all prayer and supplication in the spirit, and watching thereunto with all perseverance and supplication of for all saints.
1: Mino yi we popo ndro khode to de podo o vele popo me ne biore ma to gbe gbo me na mi ni sono kho mi de to eneme to viven le po me po ve po na me wele po.
0: In 1 Peter chapter 5 verses 8 and 9.
1: Peter tita o ta ton afueton ti atan po ti ene to po.
0: Be sober, be vigilant, because your adversary the devil, as a running lion, walketh about seeking whom he may devour.
1: Mi hu wana bo saran kho mi de na legba megla to mi ton di kini kire kire to lili e to zorin ze pe bo sa to me kire na tren do din.
0: Whom received steadfast in the faith. That's how to overcome, knowing that the same afflictions are accomplished in your brethren, which are in the world.
1: Meke mene diyo nukun so gle gle to yeseme. Mwe mi adok pa kwadwe ma. Na mene so nyo edo nukun ibi adokulo ko so so. Che son meme so miton hekoti to ayron mele je.
0: The Lord has revealed to us today what we need to do.
1: Okuro ko dok ya la mi egbe. Noe e jero mene wa.
0: We need to be vigilant so that the grace the Lord has given us will remain in our lives.
1: Me do na egbe to de yi me.
0: And we have seen the weakness of the righteous. We have also seen the warning for the righteous. And now we have seen the warfare of the righteous. And the Lord is saying, watch and pray. Watch and pray. That's why we're going to rise up now and we're going to talk to the Lord. If you are saved already, if you are born again, we praise the name of the Lord. But remember the watch of the Lord, that the devil is fighting against what you have. Principalities and powers are fighting against what you have, but you want to tell the Lord that the Lord will keep you. The Lord has the grace to keep you.
1: There
0: are people that have been kept by the grace of God. Enoch was kept by the grace of God. Samuel was kept by the grace of God. Daniel was kept by the grace of God. John the Beloved was kept by the grace of God. Paul was kept by the grace of God. And many, many others were kept by the grace of God. And that grace is available to you, and that grace is available to me. That grace is available for every one of us. But just understand that we have to watch. The blood of Jesus is still flowing from Calvary. And you can appropriate the power, the cleansing power in the blood of Jesus, even now. And the Lord will do it. Coordinators and region overseers and the leaders of the local churches, you pray with the people. Pray with the people so that the backsliders will return to the Lord. And the sinners will come to the Lord. Sinners will be saved, backsliders will be restored. And believers will have the grace of God in their lives. And then we'll be able to live a righteous life, holy life, pure life. So that when the Lord shall come, we will not be found wanting. For those of us who are here, the Lord is calling upon us that we need to call upon the Lord. We need to seek the face of the Lord. So that if the Lord shall come in the morning, in the night, in the midnight, anytime, we'll be ready to meet the Lord. Watch and pray. Watch over your life. Examine your life. Examine your habits. Examine your character. Examine your lifestyle. Are you falling away from the grace of God? Are you falling away from the goodness of God? Are you broken up from the vine? A backslider does not have his name in the book of life. You need to have your name in the book of life if you have to get to heaven when you die. And the grace of God is still available today to restore the backslider. The grace of God is still available today to forgive the sinner. If you wait, you may wait too late. That's the reason you need to come to the Lord right now. Those who are born again, they do not tell lies. Those who are born again, they do not commit adultery. Those who are born again, they do not commit fornication. Those who are born again, they do not go into fraud. Come back, the Lord himself, according to his promise, will have mercy upon you, and he will forgive you, he will change your life, he will turn everything around again. He will do it. If you will allow the Lord to do it, he will do it in your life. The Lord is challenging us. Watch over your spiritual life. That's the most important thing that you have. The grace of God in your life. The righteousness of the righteous. The righteousness of the redeemed. The righteousness of the saved. That's the grace you have. Watch over that thing that you will not use at such a moment like this when the Lord can come at any time. Watch and pray. We're not wrestling against flesh and blood, but we're wrestling against principalities and powers. Against wicked spirits in high places. That's why we need to take unto us the whole armor of God, that we may be able to stand and withstand in the evil day, and having done all to stand. Come upon the Lord and say, Lord, have mercy upon me. I want to be able to stand. So that, Lord, when the Lord will come, when you will come, I will not lose out. And I will be with the Lord when he shall come. The Lord is coming. Will you be ready when he comes? Pray for the grace of God in your life. That the grace of God will keep you. And you will be faithful until the very end. So that when the Lord will come, you will not regret, you will not be ashamed at the coming of the Lord.

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1: Praise the Lord. I welcome every one of you to the Bible study after such a busy time of the December retreat. How many of you were there at the December retreat? Your blessing will remain permanent in Jesus' name. And I praise the Lord for you that even though I think you should be tired, yet you are here at the Bible study. I pray God will reward your faithfulness. Let's close our eyes for prayer. Father, in the name of Jesus, we thank you very much. Thank you for our brothers and sisters, your own children, sons and daughters. Lord, I pray as they have been faithful and enduring all the rigor and they're still here for the Bible study today, I pray that you bless them abundantly in Jesus' name. I pray that all the blessings you gave us at the retreat will be permanent in our lives in Jesus'
2: name.
1: For our children, our teenagers, our youth, all the good things you did for them, we pray, Lord, it will be permanent in Jesus' name.
2: Now, men, we are mitre now, Georgia, mitre, eh, no dagwida, guacuana, elepo, and I do my battle, presentome to Nico, Jesutome.
1: For all the families who are blessed, I pray that those blessings also will be permanent.
2: Now, what do I go to Dona and Gorilla, Dona, elepona, do my voga?
1: Our workers, our leaders, everyone, as we're here gathered again today, Lord, we're not tired of listening to you.
2: As so, at Tomitre, no contamitre, they may properly to feed the way at Bama Pemin, but Minato to Todo.
1: Teach us, Lord, your way, and we will follow you in Jesus' name.
2: Okuno Kumia, you go to Minaso Rodo to Eco Jesu Tome.
1: In all the locations where your faithful people are gathered for the Bible study today,
2: even though
1: they also finished the retreat, we're just praying that you shower your blessings upon them and upon everyone that will be hearing in Jesus' name. That this is what you are giving us today, line upon line and precept upon precept. And you write everything upon the tables of our hearts, O Lord, and will be the better for the study of your word in Jesus' name. Thank you, Lord, because we know you have answered.
2: In
1: Jesus' name we pray. And everybody said, amen.
2: Amen.
1: We're looking at Matthew chapter 24 from verse
2: 36.
1: But of that day and hour knowest no man. No, not the angels of heaven, but my Father only.
2: But
1: as the days of Noah were, so shall also the coming of the Son of Man be. For as in the days that were before the flood, they were eating and drinking, marrying and giving in marriage, until the day that Noah entered into the ark. And knew not until the flood came and took them all away, so shall also the coming of the Son of Man be. Tonight we're looking at the message, the rapture of overcoming saints. The rapture of those who have been saved by grace. Actually, as you study the New Testament, the Gospels in particular, that is Matthew, Mark, Luke, and John. Jesus Christ spoke about is coming a good number of times. Well, you understand that when Jesus came, he came for the first time to redeem, and he's coming the second time to reign as King of Kings. As I mentioned him as the King of Kings, I want to remind you that Matthew especially wrote about Jesus Christ as the King. And he revealed and showed vividly the account of his kingship. He writes number one about the King revealed. Number two, the King received. Number three, the King rejected. Number four, the King risen. Number five, the King returning. Six, the King reigning. Matthew the evangelist wrote the gospel according to Saint Matthew.
2: Matthew evangelist lo ewunawun dagbe kedi Matthew tan.
1: And he wrote about the King revealed by the Father.
2: Mo eso unre kedi eyin aholu eye to ya dogbon to dali.
1: And revealed by John the Baptist and revealed by his miracles.
2: Mo eso ti to ya dogbon John Baptist da pero asan ja we to let
1: po dali. Not only that, he was received by his own disciples.
2: Mo emene cho mo eso ya lo kai dogbon.
1: And as they received him, those were his disciples. Those were the people that actually believed that this is a Savior. The lamp of the world, the lamp of God that takes away the sins of the world. He was rejected. Rejected by the Sadducees. Rejected by the Pharisees. Rejected by the members of the Sanhedrin. Rejected by the religious Jews of those days. And he betrayed him. And he crucified him. And he was buried. But he rose again. That's why Matthew also says, is a risen king. The King is risen. Number five, he'll be returning. And Jesus Christ mentioned his return many, many times. He also reveals him, he'll be the reigning king. The Lord's return actually is in two phases. Number one phase will be the rapture. And then the second phase, separated by a period of 7 years of the great tribulation, will be the second coming of Christ.
2: That
1: rapture is a catching away of the saints. That's the time the dead in Christ shall rise. And then we which are alive, the children of God who are living victoriously, they'll be caught together with them to meet the Lord in the air. Immediately after that rapture, there will be a period of 7 years of the great tribulation. It tribulation means trouble. Tribulation means a time of suffering. And at the end of the 7 years of tribulation, there will be the second phase of Christ's return. It will come with the saints to reign upon the earth. When he comes the first time,
3: that he is the first phase of the return. He will come to catch away the saints. When he comes after the great tribulation, he will be coming with the saints. Right now, the church is waiting and looking forward and looking up for the rapture. You need to understand that that rapture is meant for saints. It's not meant for sinners. It's meant for the overcoming saints, not for defeated church members. The rapture is an event that will take place unexpectedly, suddenly. Nobody actually knows the exact day when the Lord will come. Definitely not everybody will go, because that's the reason why the Lord said, watch and pray. In Matthew chapter 24, verse 42. Watch therefore, for ye know not what hour your Lord doth come. In verse 44 it says, therefore be also ready, for in such an hour as ye think not, the Son of Man cometh.
2: In
3: Matthew chapter 24 verse 36, that day and hour knowest no man, no, not the angels of heaven, but my Father only. In Mark chapter 13 verse 32, but of that day, you see that once again, it's that day and that hour knowest no man, no, not the angels which are in heaven, neither the Son, but the Father. In Luke chapter 21 verse 34, looking at verse 34, it says, and take heed to yourselves, lest at any time your hearts be overcharged or surfeiting and drunkenness and the cares of this life, so that day, that's the day again, that day come upon you unawares.
2: Bravo.
3: What day? Number one is a day of rapture. Number two is the day of his return. Number three, the day of resurrection. Number four is the day of reckoning. Number five is the day of retribution. The day of retribution. And that's the day when those who have done evil, they will face the evil they have done. Number six is the day of rewards too. Number seven is the day of rest. Rest from trouble. Rest from all the difficulties and the challenges we have been facing. And that day is fast approaching, and it is coming, and no man knows, no one knows when that day will be. In Mark chapter 13, I'm reading from verse 32. But of that day and that hour knowest no man, no, not the angels angels which are in heaven, neither the Son but the Father. Take ye heed, watch and pray, for ye know not when the time is. For the Son of Man is as a man taking a far journey, who left his house and gave authority to his servants and to every man his work, and commanded the porter to watch.
2: Watch ye therefore,
3: for ye know not when the master of the house cometh, at evening, or at midnight, or at the cock crowing, or in the morning. Lest coming suddenly he find you sleeping. And what I say unto you, I say unto all, watch. And what he told the first set of disciples, apostles, is telling the rest of us in the coming generations, watch. In Luke chapter 12, verse 35, let your loins be girded about, and your lights burning, and ye yourselves like unto men that wait for their Lord.
2: Wait
3: for the Lord when he will return from the wedding, that when he cometh and knocketh, they may open unto him immediately. Blessed are those servants whom the Lord, when he cometh, shall find watching. I say unto you, that he shall gird himself and make them to sit down to meat, and will come forth and serve them. And if they shall come in the second watch, or come in the third watch, and find them so, blessed are those servants. That if the good man of the house had known what hour the thief would come, he would have watched and not have suffered his house to be broken through. Be ye therefore ready also, for the Son of Man cometh at an hour ye think not. Luke chapter 21 from verse 34. And take heed to yourselves, lest at any time your hearts be overcharged with surfeiting and drunkenness and cares of this life, so that they come upon you unaware. For as a snare shall it come on all them that dwell on the face of the whole earth, which means in every country, which means in every continent, all the countries of the world, this sudden return of the Lord will come upon them unawares. Watch ye therefore in verse 36, and pray always, that ye may be accounted worthy to escape all these things that shall come to pass, and to stand before the Son of Man. If everybody that claims to be a believer will automatically go in the rapture, then there will be no need to warn. But because those are not going to be ready, that's why you have the numerous warnings warnings that we need to watch.
2: Na mi mo ro me ni le na timbo ye ma na wula wu ko ezo mi do se oko kora me susu ele.
3: These warnings were given before the Lord Jesus went to the cross.
2: Mo ro oko kora me ele ko ni na we po Jesu Kristo isatinji.
3: And yet they are said again, repeated again in his post resurrection messages to the church.
2: Mo e ko so bodo wula susu bo so do e do e ran ya ko tan ran agun.
3: In Revelation chapter 3 and Revelation chapter 15, chapter 16. It is clear then from the scriptures that if you are going to make it at the time of the rapture, you must have been born again and you must be living an overcoming life. He is coming only for those whose garments of

0: Let's come back to number one. Preparation and perseverance of the overcomers. Actually, the Lord is expecting that those of us who are Christians, those of us who are believers, will read His word clearly. And
1: we'll
0: read that word to our understanding. And then we'll apply the word to our hearts. And then we'll be watching for the coming of the Lord. We'll prepare ourselves and persevere in our overcoming so that we'll be ready at the time of the coming of the Lord. And it's not just a one-time preparation or a one-week preparation. It's a continual kind of readiness and watching and preparation. Persevering, we're overcoming until He will come. In Romans chapter 6, reading from verse 11. Likewise, reckon ye also yourselves to be dead indeed unto sin, but alive unto God through Jesus Christ our Lord. I'm sure you know that this is talking to believers, because there's no way sinners can be dead to sin. Sinners are dead in sin. And when Jesus is your personal Savior, He gives you the grace to live the victorious life. And then you're able, by faith and in the grace of God, to reckon yourself indeed to be dead unto sin. And you reckon yourself alive unto God through Jesus Christ our Lord. Let not sin therefore reign in your mortal body, that you should obey it in the lusts thereof. The Lord allow the presence of sin in your life. You not allow the power of sin to hold you down. Neither yield your members as instruments of unrighteousness unto sin. Never. But yield yourselves unto God. You cannot yield yourself to God and to Satan at the same time. And if you are getting ready to make the rapture, then you will yield yourself unto God. To yield your mind, your thoughts, your heart, your life, the members of your body unto God as those that are alive from the dead. And your members as instruments of righteousness unto God. In that same Romans chapter 6, look at verse 16. In verse 16, know ye not that whom ye yield yourselves servants to obey, is servants ye are to whom ye obey, whether of sin unto death or of obedience unto righteousness. If you yield yourself to sin, it says that will be unto death. And then he tells us in verse 17, but God be thanked that ye were servants of sin, but ye have obeyed from the heart that form of doctrine which was delivered unto you. Being then made free from sin, those are the overcomers. The sins of the past, the lifestyle of the past, all the things to confess that the Lord has forgiven, He makes you free from them. Being them free from sin, ye became their servants of righteousness.

0: So then, it means that when you come to the Lord makes this wonderful change in you. In 1 Corinthians chapter 6, reading from verse 9. Verse 9, know ye not that the unrighteous shall not inherit the kingdom of God? Be not deceived, neither fornicators. Those are those who will not make the rapture.
1: And
0: if anybody dies in that condition, he will not get to heaven.
1: Idolaters,
0: idol worshippers,
1: or
0: adulterers, those who are married and then they are fooling around, messing up with the women or with men. Or the effeminate, the CC people. That he says, it's like the homosexuals, the men that are acting like women and dressing like women and behaving like women.
1: He
0: says, so abusers of themselves with mankind. Man and man doing evil. A woman and woman doing evil, having morality together. No covetous, no drunkards, no revilers, nor the extortioner shall inherit the kingdom of God. It says they will not. And then he tells us, and such was some of you. But ye are washed in the name of the Lord Jesus and by the Spirit of our God. When you come to Christ, that's what Christ does. He cleanses you. He says in verse 12, all things are lawful unto me, but not all things are expedient. All things are lawful unto for me, but I will not be brought under the power of any. He's saying that even things that are legitimate, I will not become a slave to them. I will not allow anything to hold me captive. In verse 13, meat for the belly, and the belly for meat, but God shall destroy both it and them.
1: It says
0: the body is not for fornication, but for the Lord, and the Lord for the body. And God has both raised up the Lord and will also raise us up by his own power. Know ye not that your bodies are the members of Christ? Shall I then take the members of Christ and make them the members of an harlot? God forbid.
1: What?
0: Know ye not that he that which is joined to an harlot is one body? For two, says he, shall be one flesh. But he that is joined unto the Lord is one spirit.
1: Flee
0: fornication. Every sin that a man doeth is without the body, outside the body. But he that committed fornication sinneth against his own body. What? Know ye not that your body is the temple of the Holy Ghost, which is in you, which ye have of God, and ye are not your own? For ye are bought with a price. Therefore glorify God in your body and in your spirit, which are God's.
1: What
0: do you glorify God in your body? By not allowing any member of your body to do anything sinful. Actually, when you become born again, the grace of God comes to your life and sets you free and keeps you free.
1: We're told in John chapter 8, reading from verse 31.
0: Then said Jesus to those Jews which believed on him, if ye continue in my word, then are ye my disciples indeed.
1: And
0: ye shall know the truth, and the truth shall make you free. Now that you have known the Lord, you need to be coming to study the word of God. And those of us who have been coming to church for a long time, by the grace of God, we are not ignorant of the truth, but know it more and more. Before you apply the truth to the lives of other people, you apply it to your life first. In verse 36, if the Son, therefore, shall make you free, ye shall be free indeed. That's the challenge the Lord is giving us. Let's turn to Romans chapter 12, reading from verse 9. Romans chapter 12, we're reading from verse 9. Let love be without dissimulation. Get rid of hypocrisy. Get rid of pretense. Let love be without dissimulation. Abhor that which is evil. Hate that which is evil. Reject that which is evil. Cleave to that which is good. And those of us who are new converts who have just come to know the Lord, you'll need to change friends. Be kindly affectioned one to another with brotherly love. That's the evidence the Lord has set us free. He has set us free from hatred. In honor preferring one another. Pride is gone. Exalting ourselves above other people, that's gone. Looking down on other people as if they were not even creatures of God, all that is gone. Not slothful in business, fervent in spirit, serving the Lord. Rejoicing in hope, patient in tribulation, continuing in prayer. You'll develop your prayer life. Distributing to the necessity of the saints, giving to hospitality. If you have been stingy before, open your hand. In verse 14, bless them which persecute you, bless them and curse not.
1: And
0: you know our lives in the past, before we had the peace of God, we were restless, our enemies were restless. As they threw things at us, we threw it back to them. We will send it back to the sender as sinners, because that's what sinners do. Send it back to the sender. They do not have the grace of turning the other cheek. Rejoice with them that rejoice, and weep with them that weep. But be of the same mind one toward another. Mind not high things, but condescend to men of low estate. Be not wise in your own conceits. As a new believer, even as an older believer, you need counseling. You will not say, I have the Bible, I have the Spirit of God, what do I need counseling for?
1: amara antido biblu antido gbigbasiku eto etan sojo ona mena.
0: You need instruction,
1: ajuro anade me,
0: especially the new believers. Your dressing,
1: viva viva yiseno yoyole musisi to,
0: your appearance,
1: awuso ya to meleme,
0: your language,
1: okogwe to,
0: your communication,
1: kodi do to,
0: and your friendship,
1: honto jiji to,
0: and the steps you need to take, even the places where you are walking, how to live,
1: apolide jani zile yedo somo pie atreto azuwa de diana no zando no to do fido,
0: how to live in a way that is satisfactory and pleasing unto the Lord. You will not be wise in your own conceit. Whatever I'm doing is alright. In my place of work, whatever dressing I'm putting on is alright. And anywhere I go, after all, I'm adult. I don't need anybody to be teaching me this or that. You will not be wise in your own conceit. That's the evidence of the new life. The new life you have got in Christ, recompense to no man evil for evil. Provide things honest in the sight of all men. If it be possible, as much as lies in you, live peaceably with all men. All kinds of men, good men and bad men that come across your way. Live peace with them as much as lies in your power. Christians, believers, children of God, they don't fight. We don't fight.
1: Dearly
0: beloved, avenge not yourselves, but rather give place unto wrath. For it is written, vengeance is mine, I will repay, says the Lord. What are we to do then? Suppose we have enemies. Here is what you are to do in verse 20. Therefore, if an enemy hunger, feed him. If he thirst, give him drink. For in so doing, thou shalt heap coals of fire on his head.
1: This will melt him to conviction.
0: He will realize this person is different. It's no more like he used to be. Be not overcome of evil, but overcome evil with good. You might be wondering, are we up to that? Can we do that? Can we be that victorious? Every moment of the day, yes, we can be. Because we have 1 John chapter 4 verse 4. Ye of God, little children, and you have overcome them, because greater is he that is in you than he that is in the world. But you have something to do, and you need to make a deliberate effort, the Lord helping you. In Colossians chapter 3 verse 1. If ye then be risen with Christ, seek those things which are above, where Christ seated on the right hand of God. Now you are born again. You seek those things which are above. You reorder your priorities, so that your priority will be things that are heavenly. Set your affections on things above. Deliberately withdraw your affection, your attention, your love, your interest from the things of this world. And hold hold the things of this world with a loose hand. You will withdraw from some of the things that have been taking your attention. For ye are dead and your life is seated with Christ in God. When Christ, who is our life, shall appear, then shall ye also appear with him in glory. Your members which are upon the earth, fornication, uncleanness, inordinate affection,
1: the
0: kind of interest in another person's husband, inordinate affection, a kind of affection, a kind of love, a kind of interest in another person's
1: wife.
0: All those inordinate affections, you crucify them, you crush them, you cancel them out of your life. Because it is only in doing that your affection will be on things above and not on things on the earth.
1: Evil
0: concupiscence, covetousness, which is idolatry. For which things sake the wrath of God comes on the children of disobedience, in the which ye also walk sometime when ye live in them. But now ye also put off all these. Here is the clear understanding of what righteousness is all about. Put them off. Anger, wrath,
1: Adi,
0: malice,
1: Omeke,
0: blasphemy,
1: Nutra,
0: filthy communication out of your mouth. Lie not one to another, seeing that ye have put off the old man with his deeds, and have put on the new man, which is renewed in knowledge after the image of him that created him. In Hebrews chapter 12, reading from verse 1. Hebrews chapter 12, verse 1, wherefore, seeing also we are compassed about with so great a cloud of witnesses, let us lay aside every weight and the sin which does so easily beset us. And let us run with patience the race that is set before us, looking unto Jesus, the author and the finisher of our faith, who for the joy that was set before him endured the cross, despising the shame, and is set down at the right hand of the throne of God. For consider him that endured such contradiction of sinners against himself, lest ye be wearied and faint in your minds. Ye have not yet resisted unto blood, striving against sin.
1: Kind
0: of resistance we put up against sin, it should be so tall, to the point that they may even kill us because we refuse to sin. Ye have not yet resisted unto blood, striving against sin. That's what the Lord has called us to. And because that's what the Lord has called us to, nothing will overcome our faith and nothing will in Jesus. Jesus' name.
1: Na endo endo enila wakuno kuyira mide kuto nunde manakba huwa yisemito kpolo nunde manaso tu in Jesus to man.
0: In Romans chapter 8 verse 35.
1: Lomo no ta tiato afogbato.
0: Who shall separate us from the love of Christ?
1: Menwe na kama miso wa Kristitongo.
0: Shall tribulation?
1: Tu klara.
0: Distress?
1: Kavi nukumi biya.
0: Or persecution?
1: Kavi homekan.
0: Or famine?
1: Kavi kuvwe.
0: Or nakedness?
1: Kavi omeje.
0: Or peril?
1: Kavi owu.
0: Or sword?
1: Kavi ohi.
0: As it is written, for thy sake we are killed all the day long.
1: Ile yungulandodo na tuwe tautu wa yeto mi hutu wa zankwe kwewe.
0: We are counted as sheep for the slaughter.
1: Yeto mi yadi lengbo na huu.
0: Nay, in all these things we are more than conquerors through him that loved us. For I am persuaded that neither death,
1: na ye hemi nyendo oku kavi,
0: no life
1: ogbe,
0: no angels
1: kavi anga ile,
0: no principalities, no powers
1: kavi ogale kavi hunole,
0: no things present
1: kavi onu wenu etonle,
0: no things to come
1: kavi onu ejale,
0: no height
1: kavi aga,
0: no death
1: kavi odo,
0: no any other creature shall be able to separate us from the love of God which is in Christ Jesus our Lord.
1: Kavi nudida devo de mati sogan nando kamison owanyi jiwere tome ton eti to Christ Jesus okuno mi ton tome gba.
0: That's the determination, the consecration of a person that is willing to pay the price, saying, come what may, whatever may happen around me, I'm going to endure to the very end.
1: Ewa yo ogbe mi ma po eyi mere kan devo eyi me ijira gba won ton do nde pepe na te do jojo
0: I pray that the Lord will give us the same commitment in Jesus' name. I come to point number 2, paying the price to overcome. Paying the price to overcome. If you are going to overcome, there's a price to pay. In life, you cannot succeed in anything if you don't pay the price. And the same thing in the Christian life. If we're going to overcome, there's a price to pay. It doesn't come on the silver plate. It doesn't come on the bed of roses. It doesn't come with the easy life. It's tough. And neither can you make it in the rapture if you don't make up your mind to stand firm. And to serve the Lord at any cost and to the very end. It means you're going to resist temptation to the very edge. The pleasure and excitement of this world is just for a moment. And what are you going to allow? Are you going to allow the transient things, the passing things of this world to take eternity away from you? We will not allow that. I said we will not allow that. It means then that we must be prepared to fight against sin, so that we'll be able to keep the faith. When he talks about paying the price, what price? Number one, there must be the pursuit of heaven. It's like, I don't know whether you have read The Pilgrim's Progress. The Christian putting his fingers in his ears, blocking his ears from all the sound, all the distractions of the world. Heaven, heaven, eternal life, eternal life. The pursuit of heaven. Number 2, purity of heart. Number 3, the possession of humility. Number 4, perseverance in holiness. In business, remember, holiness must be your watchword. In your family circle, holiness must be your watchword. When you're sitting down in the bus, you're a man, and you're sitting with a woman, remember, holiness must be your watchword.
1: And that's all
0: girlfriend, that's all boyfriend. You're just coming across him, across her. For the first time, I have not seen you for a long time. And the tendency to hold one another, hug one another, embrace one another, and start the old practice will begin again. Your watchword, holiness unto the Lord. Perseverance in holiness. Number 5, preservation of honesty. What kind of goods are you selling? Are
1: there
0: things that have expired? Honesty. And what price are you putting on it? And what kind of curses are you mentioning in your mouth? If it is not that price, let this happen. And you know you are telling a lie. You cannot do that anymore.
1: Then
0: number 6, participation in the harvest. Number 7, persistence of hope. It means also, number 1, you detest hell. Number 2, you denounce hypocrisy. Number 3, you destroy hindrances. Hindrances on your way in marriage. Number 4, dethrone hard-heartedness. If you are not careful, when they begin to do those things, hard heart will come. Something will say in your mind, what are these people doing? What are they doing like that to me? If I become so foolish and so dumb, it looks like they're riding over me. Hard-heartedness will come if we're not careful. Dethrone hard-heartedness. Then number 5, deflate haughtiness. Haughtiness is like a balloon. And there's much air inside, but there's nothing else. And it is pride, haughtiness. You will deflate it. You say, no more pride. Number 6, deny hatred. Number 7, desert half-heartedness. Half-heartedness, that's lukewarmness. Desert that. In Daniel chapter 1 verse 8, but Daniel purposed in his heart that he will not defile himself. When you are born into this world, you were born alone. Many of the people you know now, many of the friends you know now, you didn't know them. You were born alone. And you know when you are going to leave this world, either by death or by rapture, you are going to go alone. You're not going to go hand in hand with another person. Come, let us die. Come, let us leave the world. You can't do that. Because you came alone, you're going to go alone. And because of that, be a man of your own mind. He had friends, Shadrach, Meshach, and Abednego. They took their own decision. Daniel took his own decision. Because Daniel purposed, he said, here is the way I will live. And he lived that way, that same grace that the Lord gave him, the Lord will give you in Jesus' name. In 1 Timothy chapter 6, verse 6.
1: Timothy, Tita, Ota, Chiropo, Afo Chiropo.
0: 1 Timothy chapter 6, verse 6. But godliness with contentment is great gain. For we brought nothing into this world, and it is certain that we can carry nothing out. And having food and raiment, let us be therewith content, satisfied, pleased.
1: Timothy, Tita, Chiropo, Afo Chiropo, Shiba, Jijori, Shiba, Tonpo, Kweko, Kwa, Ale, Dahoe, Na, Miule, Mahe, Nunde, Wabio, Ayhoi, Me, Momi, Ule, Maso, Runde ton jagbonuyi ei mitindo nududupo avopo eneni peko na mi ni opeko
0: no. But they that will be rich fall into temptation and a snare.
1: Sigba mejo na ya dokunu leja ibi okure ponde mepo modepo.
0: Can I stop here for some moment? Many times when we read this, and that's right, we think about money. That's true.
1: Benzo ngano te fine na ujere amo wula susu eda miki yae amo minu le kogmo akweda yu wula susu mwe.
0: Those who want money at all costs. Those who want to get the money, I want it now. We can fall into temptation and into a snare. But it goes beyond this. And I want you, Christian workers and Christian leaders and Christian overseers and Christian preachers, to listen. And those of us that are not large congregation at all costs, you will compromise. Your focus should be on holiness. Your focus should be on purity of heart. It that will be rich, they fall into temptation and snare, and into many foolish and not for lusts, which drown men in destruction and perdition. For the love of money is the root of all evil. They have erred from the faith, and they have pierced themselves through with many sorrows.
1: Thou, O man of God,
0: flee these things and follow after righteousness, godliness, faith, love, patience, meekness.
1: Fight
0: the good fight of faith. Lay hold on eternal life, whereunto thou art also called, and hast professed a good profession before many witnesses.
1: No kwabu dagbe yisetan yalodo gbemado podoji e kan ye yo wedoga bo ye ko yigbe dagbe tokunde to susunukan.
0: It tells us in 1 Corinthians chapter 9, reading from verse 27.
1: E drami to kwenti titan uta chene yaso afo kwaton nukwawe.
0: But I keep my body under. Do you see that word? I keep each under.
1: Paul the apostle, what do you mean?
0: It says you put something that has the tendency of floating on water, and you put it on the river, and you want to submerge it, you want to keep it down. If you remove your hand from it, the thing will float again, but you don't want to see it. That corruption that floats to the surface, that arrogance that floats to the surface, that tendency of the flesh that floats to the surface, you don't want it on the surface, you want it kept down. Because if you don't keep it under, it will come up and it will defile you. But I keep under my body and bring it into subjection, lest that by enemies, when I have preached to others, I myself shall be cast away.
1: Ìgbàyẹn tonu tun bo to awugbe na agbasa che bo to yin wa tali amedo tonu de pepe me we na yin ko do ye ko na me de vole na yin lo suni kai gbigbeda yi.
0: I cannot tell you how many preachers have recognized.
1: Ma so gan do na ye ko do to nemu e ko ayidin.
0: They might preach successfully on the pulpit.
1: Bo to agbanu kan ye yin wona.
0: On the crusade field.
1: To ye ye ko do.
0: And then they get back home in their families and they cannot live the victorious life.
1: But you not to agree to agbanu ko sigba yin do ye ko do to me ma so gan san pe san won gba tan.
0: It's anger and fighting and quarreling.
1: Ko me ple eyin avun eyin
0: o je. And their wives will be wondering, how is it that this man, great preacher on the field and great preacher in the church.
1: But ena to bible as ye to na na ka no da we ye ko do to da o to eyin o agbonu da ye ko do to da o ka
0: sume. And he comes back home and he cannot live the victorious life.
1: But e so gwa pe e ma so gan san pe san awon gba tan lo.
0: That's why Paul the apostle said, lest that by any means when I preach to others, I myself should be a castaway.
1: There are
0: some preachers, you know, they get back home and it's a maid at home that will be wondering, but this is, you know, the person that preached the other time in the retreat. And the people are crying and they were raising their hands and they were shouting, save me, Lord. Receive me, Lord. Forgive me, Lord. This is the preacher that preached in that place, and many gave their lives to the Lord, and they get back home, and they are fumbling with the mage at home.
1: But you melet a vivi, but a quado no jonami, alebanami, but melet a vivi. May we the hoto bugbema, but melet a quado mabuta vivima. Now I can find the winners who are guacube, to the flubo to Alosado,
0: and the mage is wondering, how is this man like this?
1: But Vionna to blood now that way,
0: because they are not keeping their bodies under.
1: Now you might to nut to Mosot.
0: In Matthew chapter 5, verse 21,
1: Matthew tato afako nukunuko.
0: He heard that it was said by them of old time, thou shalt not kill, and whosoever shall kill shall be in danger of the judgment.
1: But
0: I say unto you that whosoever is angry with his brother without a cause shall be in danger of judgment. Whosoever is angry, and you know, angry anger is something of the heart between husband and wife. Whosoever is angry between parents and children, whosoever is angry between friends and neighbors, whosoever is angry. And you know what people do when they get angry. And of course, you cannot just get angry ordinarily. Since you are not an animal, you are not a lion, you are not a bear, you are not a tiger, you are a human being. Now, generally, you understand, when I read the Bible to you, I don't normally say, this should not be there, this should be there. But I'll do that this time. In the original, the words without a cause. It's not in the Greek. It's not in the original. It's the translators that put without a cause into that verse. Because the translators themselves, they began to wonder, how is it somebody will not be angry? And then they began to feel, okay, we'll still keep the word of God, but let's introduce something that will tone it down a little bit, that will dilute it a little bit. So really, in the Bible, in the original, the way it reads is, Whosoever is angry with his brother shall be in danger of the judgment. That's what Jesus said.
1: The
0: without a cause was introduced by people that felt the standard was too high. And whosoever shall say unto his brother, Raker, that means empty-headed fellow, shall be in danger of the council. But whosoever shall say, thou fool, shall be in danger of hell fire. Therefore, if thou bring thy gift to the altar, and there remembrance that thy brother has ought against thee, leave there thy gift before the altar, and go thy way, first be reconciled to thy brother, and then come and offer thy gift. Agree with an adversary quickly whilst thou art in the way with him, lest at any time the adversary deliver thee to the judge, and the judge deliver thee to the officer, and thou be cast into the prison.
1: Verily
0: I say unto thee, thou shalt by no means come out thence till thou hast paid the utmost farthing. Ye have heard that it was said by them of old, thou shalt not commit adultery. But I say unto you, that whosoever looketh on a woman to lust after her has committed adultery with her already in his heart. And he's going to be the final judge. He is the one that has the key to the door of heaven to open the door to close it. And so you cannot toy, you cannot play, you cannot misinterpret, you cannot belittle, you cannot dilute the words of Jesus. And if thy right hand offend thee, pluck it out and cast it from thee. For it is profitable for thee that one of thy members shall perish, and not that the whole body shall be cast into hell.
1: And
0: if thy right hand offend thee, cut it off and cast it from thee, for it is profitable for thee that one of thy members shall perish, and not that thy whole body shall be cast into hell.
1: And
0: that's the price we need to pay. May God give us the grace to overcome. I pray we'll do the will of God. I will abide forever in Jesus' name. I come to point number 3, the promises and the provisions for the overcomer. It tells us in Matthew chapter 10, verse 22. He said, and ye shall be hated of all men for my name's sake, but he that shall endure to the end shall be saved. New converts, believers who have just come to the Lord, there are some people that will not like your stand.
1: They will
0: not like your way of life. And because of that, they will frown at you. You will see the hatred on their faces. Ye shall be hated of all men for my name's sake. This is the promise of the Lord. He that endureth to the end, the same shall be saved. It tells us in Luke chapter 22, verse 22. 28. Ye, they which have continued with me in my temptations, in my trials, and in all the conditions of life, and I appoint unto you a kingdom, as my Father has appointed unto me, and that ye may eat and drink at my table in my kingdom, and sit on thrones judging the 12 tribes of Israel.
1: That's
0: the promise of the Lord for those who continue with him.
1: In Matthew
0: chapter 24, reading from verse 45.
1: Matthew
0: chapter 24, verse 45. Who then is a faithful and wise servant, whom his Lord has made ruler over his household, to give them meat in due season? Blessed is that servant whom his Lord, when he cometh, shall find so doing. Verily I say unto you, that he shall make him ruler over all his goods. That means he'll give you such a reward that you'll reign with him. He'll make him ruler over his goods. In James chapter 1 verse 12. Blessed is the man that endureth temptation, for when he is tried, he shall receive the crown of life, which the Lord has promised to them that love him. If you love the Lord, and you love the Lord above the things of this world, you love the Lord so much, you're obedient to the Lord, then there is a crown of life waiting for you. Because if you're an overcomer, you will receive the crown of life, which the Lord has promised to all people that love him and obey him. In 2 Timothy chapter 4, reading from verse 6.
1: 2
0: Timothy chapter 4, reading from verse 6. For I am now ready to be offered, and the time of my departure is at hand. I have fought a good fight. I have finished my course. I have kept the faith.
1: Timothy, I will talk to any of our children.
0: I have kept the faith. Henceforth there is laid up for me a crown of righteousness, which the Lord the righteous judge shall give me at that day, and not to me only, but unto all them that love is appearing.
1: In
0: Revelation chapter 2, verse 7. He that has an ear, let him hear what the Spirit says unto the churches. He that overcometh will I give to eat of the tree of life, which is in the midst of the paradise of God.
1: In
0: verse 11, he that has an ear, let him hear what the Spirit says unto the churches. He that overcometh shall not be hurt of the second death. In verse 17, he that has an ear, let him hear what the Spirit says unto the churches. To him that overcometh will I give to each of the healing manna, and I will give him the white stone, and in the stone a new name written, which no man knoweth, saving him that receiveth it. That is, he will receive the stone that says you're righteous. You are an overcomer, you are more than a conqueror, and then he will give him to eat of the hidden manna.
1: Verse 25,
0: but that which ye have already, hold fast till I come.
1: What
0: do you have? The doctrines of the Bible. What do you have? The grace of God. He that overcometh and keepeth my works unto the end. The Lord is not interested in those who start and then they are not able to continue. He wants us to start, he wants us to continue until the very end. To him will I give power over the nations, and shall rule them with a rod of iron. As the vessels of a potter, shall they be broken to shivers, even as I received of my Father.
1: Chapter 3
0: of Revelation, verse 5. He that overcometh, he says, shall be clothed in white raiment, and I will not blot out his name out of the book of life. But I will confess his name before my Father and before his angels. In verse 10, it tells us, because thou hast kept the word of my patience, I also will keep thee from the hour of temptation, which shall come upon all the world to try them that dwell upon the face of the earth. Behold, I come quickly. Hold that fast which thou hast, that no man take thy crown. What's the implication of that? The implication is, if you don't hold it fast, somebody is ready to be used of the devil to take it away from you. He that overcometh will I make a pillar in the temple of my God, and he shall go no more out, and I will write upon him the name of my God, and the name of the city of my God, which is New Jerusalem, which cometh down out of heaven from my God, and I will write upon him my new name.
1: Verse 21,
0: to him that overcometh will I grant to sit with me in my throne, even as I overcame and I am set down with my Father in his throne. Revelation chapter 22, reading from verse 1. And it showed me a pure river of water of life, clear as crystal, proceeding out of the throne of God and of the Lamb. And in the midst of the street of it, and on either side of the river, was there the tree of life, which bear 12 manner of fruits, and yielded her fruit every month. And the leaves of the trees were for the healing of the nations. And there shall be no more curse, But the throne of God and of the Lamb shall be in it, and his servants shall serve him. And he shall see his face, and his name shall be in their foreheads. And there shall be no night there. They need no candle, neither the light of the sun, for the Lord God giveth them light, and they shall reign forever and ever. I pray we'll be there. And he said unto me, these sayings are faithful and true. And the Lord God of the holy prophet sent his angel to show unto his servants the things which must shortly be done. And he said, behold, I come quickly. Blessed is he that keepeth my sayings and of the prophecy of this book. Verse 18, for I testify unto every man that heareth the words of the prophecy of this book, if any man shall add unto these things, God shall add unto him the plagues that are written in this book.
1: And
0: if any man shall take away from the words of the book of this prophecy, God shall take away his part out of the book of life and out of the holy city and from the things which are written in this book. He would testify this, he said, surely I come quickly. Amen. Even so, come, Lord Jesus. The grace of our Lord Jesus Christ be with you all. I pray that all these things that we have studied will prepare us for the coming of the Lord in Jesus' name.

0: will not be on the things of this life. Will not even be on success. I will not be on progress. And if you're a preacher, you're a pastor, your chief interest, your greatest interest will not be on gathering a crowd. And then you go into compromise. It will be that you set your mind, you set your affection on things above. So that when the Lord shall come, you'll be able to go with him. The Lord is saying, keep what he has given you. Keep your salvation. Keep your sanctification. Keep your holiness. And be at peace with all men. Follow peace with all men. Holiness. Without which no man shall see the Lord.
1: Praise the Lord. I said, praise the Lord. Stand up on your feet and stand in your victory. Father, in the name of Jesus, we thank you for the wonders of your grace, and for the wonders of your power, and for the wonders of your relationship with us. I thank you for my brothers and sisters. I pray, O Lord, wonders will never stop in their lives in Jesus' name. Your grace will not be in vain. Our relationship with you will not be in vain. The power, the renewal of the Spirit will not be in vain. And the master key you have handed over to every one of us, it will not be in vain in Jesus' name. This will be a glorious day. This covenant service will pass and many blessings to many lives, and this year will be a happy, prosperous year in Jesus' name. Bless your people abundantly, tremendously today. Thank you, Lord, because we know you have answered. In Jesus' name we pray. Another amen again. Your amen is good and it always challenges me. That's why sometimes I want it again. Can you say it again before you sit down? God bless every one of you. Today we come to our combined service, and it's a covenant service too. And we are happy that you're always here. Praise the Lord. We're happy to be together again. Today I'm speaking to you on the word of God, manifold blessings in the covenant of grace. Manifold blessings in the covenant of grace. As we look at Jeremiah chapter 31, verse 31. Behold, the days come, says the Lord, that I will make a new covenant with the house of Israel and with the house of Judah, not according to the covenant that I made with their fathers in the day that I took them
2: them by the hand to bring them out of the land of Egypt, which my covenant they bring. Although I was a

0: husband unto them, says the Lord. But this shall be the covenant that I will make with the house of Israel. After those days, says the Lord, I will put my law in their inward parts and write it in their hearts, and will be their God, and they shall be my people.
1: Da yego alenu le alenu da yego tazane le me okru okru no do nyina basi alenu yoyo de he okwe Israel to podo he okwe Juda aton kredi alenu ke nye basi ka uto yeton to azan he me ye yi nye ya lodo he 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
0: He will be our God and we will be his people.
1: Ina in jiwe we mi ton bo mi ule na so nye o me ton le.
0: Jeremiah chapter 32 reading from verse 38.
1: Jeremiah takma nukwa we apwa ito kande ewe awe.
0: Jeremiah chapter 32 reading from verse 38.
1: Jeremiah,
0: and they shall be my people, and will be, and I will be their God, and I will give them one heart and one way, that they may fear me forever, for the good of them and of their children after them. And I will make an everlasting covenant with them, that I will not turn away from them to do them good, but I will put my fear in their hearts, that they shall not depart from me.
1: Yena so no ni o mechela yena so ni juya we yeto nye ena so na aiha dokpo yepo aliho dokpo na ye eni dono dibusi mi kaka ado ina dagbe yeto po obi yeto la po ton po to ye go dokpo do nye ena so basi alenu madokpo do dekpo yepo do nye mana diokoson ye go do na dono wa dagbe na ye na nye na so yi osi chedo aiha yeto onleme bo ye.
0: Verse 41, yes, I will rejoice over them to do them good. I will plant them in this land assuredly with my whole heart and with my whole soul.
1: Mo apoto kande na dopo mo wa nye enato nato ayaje to yeji nado no o wa dagbe na ye nye enaso do ye do ayigba he ye to ye ye ayigba he me ye.
0: That's the covenant of grace.
1: E wa nya lenu otomi eto.
0: The covenant of love. The covenant of mercy that the Lord is bringing his people to. And for all you are listening, the Lord wants to do a great thing in your life this year. Because when you think about grace, mercy, love, those are great words in the kingdom of God.
1: There are
0: manifold blessings that come to our lives. Number one, perfect pardon. Number two, reconciliation. Number three, sonship. Number four, spiritual cleansing. Number five, renewed nature. Number six, true godliness. Number seven, sufficient grace. Number eight, answers to prayer. Number nine, divine provision. Number ten, spiritual fullness. 11, unlimited victory. 12, eternal fellowship with God in heaven. When God calls us into a covenant, he grants us manifold blessings within that covenant.
1: Eno jua we yira miwa alenume. Eno na mi ene la po yedoto alenulame.
0: Number one, he calls us.
1: Tita e yira mi.
0: He actually forgives our sins.
1: Esa jona nyanado mitala nungbo.
0: And he doesn't remember any bad thing we ever did. He erases, cleanses everything away from our record.
1: Mowa ema sopni nujina kande kpekpe miko wale chigba. E la po wa isusun sesong kanda imitaleme.
0: And then we're reconciled to him. And you are no more far away thinking God is very, very far. It becomes very close and very near associated with you. And
1: this
0: divine human relationship.
1: One
0: word that the Lord uses over and over is the word reconciliation. There's no enmity anymore. Reconciled unto the Lord. And then it's not just that he brings us like a servant in the family. He brings us to become part of the family, or become sons and daughters of the Lord. I will not deny you of the healing you are asking for in the covenant. It's there.
1: Neither
0: will I deny you of the job you're looking for in the covenant. It's there. And I'm not going to deny you of wanting children for the barren in the covenant. It's there. I'm not going to deny you of the prosperity that you are asking for in the new year. It's there. But beyond and above the healing, beyond and above the jobs we're going to get from the Lord, beyond and above the miracle children we're going to have, we're perfect pardon. We have reconciliation. We have spiritual cleansing. And we have true godliness. And it grants us the sufficiency of his grace. Grace at the time of temptation to overcome. It's in the covenant of grace, in the covenant of mercy, that the Lord has invited us to. That he promises us, you ask anything, I will do it for you. Jeremiah chapter 33 verse
1: 3.
0: Call unto me, and I will answer thee, and show thee great and mighty things which thou knowest not.
1: The
0: assurance that he gives us, that whatsoever you ask in prayer, believing that the Lord will do it. And then divine provision. Every area of your life, divine provision. Look up here. This is where I understand it myself. I look at the different parts of the body, and I see a storehouse, a warehouse in heaven. I don't know whether they call it warehouse there, but that's the language language you understand. And I see different compartments over there in the warehouse. Spare legs are there. Spare eyes are there. Spare hearts are there. Spare kidneys are there. If something is wrong with your kidney, we ask God in heaven. He goes to the section of the spare parts of the kidney and he gives you a new kidney. If something is wrong with your leg, he goes to the area of the spare parts for the legs. He brings it out, the one that will fit you, and he removes the bad leg and he gives you a new one. And every provision we need, whether you need a wife, you need husband, you need children, they are all available in the kingdom of God. I said today and not tomorrow. All the things you need for spirit and soul and body, the Lord will give unto you in Jesus' name. Divine provision and spiritual fullness. Until you become full and you are overflowing, the Lord's hand of blessing will never leave your life.
1: Kakabo anado go putoto si sawen. Alo kunoto manatoson bezanto ime.
0: You are going to have victory this year.
1: Anatindo akwangbato kwehe wame.
0: And it is not a limited victory. It is unlimited victory.
1: Ema nya akwangbade kwegritigba akwangba ema kwegriwe enanyi.
0: And then eventually shall the trumpet sound this year.
1: Kodato kodo wena okpenado.
0: You will leave all those dusty places where you have been walking about. The Lord will take you up beyond where aeroplane can reach. He'll take you right into heaven. Eternal fellowship with the Almighty God in heaven. That's why we always rejoice as we come together. And we come to a covenant relationship with God. Don't remember, many of these blessings, they seem to be locked up in the storehouse of the Lord. But the keys will open the door, and this year we started on December
1: 31st.
0: You remember that night when we started and the Lord gave us the key number one, the key of forgiveness and peacemaking. Number 2, the key of forbearance and perseverance. Number 3, the key of fellowship and partnership. Number 4, faithfulness and purity. And the key of fasting and prayer. And the key of faith and praise. There is nothing that is falling from the sky that the earth cannot endure and receive. In association with the master key of holiness.
1: Hunger
0: H for hunger. O for obedience. L for love. I for innocence. N for new heart. E for entire consecration. S for separation from the world. Seeking God's righteousness first. With all these keys in our hand, and with the master key of holiness, then you know this year is going to be a glorious year. It's going to be a great year. And there are times that people don't understand. You have to carry your keys with you. I
1: And
0: if anybody steals your key, then you know that they have access to all the blessings that you have reserved in the places you have locked up. The moment you lose the key, you lose the possibility of entering into that storehouse where you can get everything that belongs to you. And when you lose the master key, and holiness is no more there, you've lost a lot. But we're not going to lose the key. I said we will not lose the key. And then will there be manifold blessings in the covenant of grace for every one of us. I divide the message to three parts. Number one, reconciliation and relationship with God. Number two, renewal and righteousness from God. Number three, the revelation of the riches of grace. We come to number one, reconciliation and relationship with God. In Jeremiah chapter 31, we're reading verse 31 again. Behold, the days come, says the Lord, that I will make a new covenant with the house of Israel and with the house of Judah. And here the Lord announced and proclaimed, and he promised that he was going to make a new covenant. There was an old covenant. It was a covenant of law. There is a new covenant. It's a covenant of grace. It's a covenant of mercy shed abroad in our hearts. And in verse 34, and they shall teach no more every man his neighbor and every man his brother, saying, know the Lord, for they shall all know me, from the least of them unto the greatest of them, says the Lord. For I will forgive thy iniquity, and I will remember their sin no more. Here is a covenant of grace that the Lord has given to us. And it says in this covenant of grace, the very first thing that the Lord was going to do is that he will forgive the
1: iniquity.
0: And he will remember the sin no more. When he said iniquity, and he also said sin. How do you understand those words? In 1 Corinthians chapter 6. Verse
1: 9.
0: Know ye not that the unrighteous shall not inherit the kingdom of God? Another word for righteousness is iniquity. Another word for that is sin. And there are some sins and iniquities that some people do and they commit. And they're hidden. Even when people do not see, the eyes of God can see them. And they close the door into the riches of the covenant. That's why it says, be not deceived. Verse 9, neither fornicators, boys and girls, messing up together. Men and women, though unmarried, messing up together. Nor idolaters, worshipping of images. There are some people that have images in their houses. It may be the image of even Jesus. Idolatry. Or the image of Mary. Or some people have it in their church building. Outside, in the yard, in the court of the church. They kneel down before those images. That's idolatry. And the Lord is saying, as we want to have reconciliation relationship together, he wants to get rid of idolatry, of fornication in your life. And then it says, no adulterers. Adulterers are people, they are married. But then, if they are men, they go to other women and they are messing up their lives. Or the women that are married and they go to married men and they are messing up. Maybe they are looking for money. And all the money you need is in the kingdom. And you don't need to go to adultery or immorality or fraud to have the sufficiency of your life. They don't know that all you have through that adultery is guilty conscience. And it says the effeminate men who are dressing like women, women who are dressing like men. Either you find a woman that is wearing a pair of trousers or is wearing a shirt like men wear, the effeminate. Or you find the man weaving the hair, plaiting the hair. He even go to the extent of using earrings. And he even go to the extent of pinching their fingers and pinching everywhere.
1: They feminine.
0: And you lock the door into the covenant against yourself. No abusers of themselves with mankind. That's another way of saying homosexuals.
1: Men
0: and men misbehaving together on the bed.
1: No thieves.
0: No thieves.
1: Kavia jotole.
0: No covetous.
1: Kavi no kukenole.
0: No drunkard.
1: Kavia hanumunole.
0: No revilers. No extortioners shall inherit the kingdom of God. They don't have the key.
1: Kavi mevletole. Kavi alosona metole. Manadugu ye manatido hongala.
0: Because the key, when you have it, it brings you into relationship with God.
1: Na hongala we na atindo ena hewa kando kwa mepodo jua webo.
0: Verse 9. And such were some of you, but ye are washed. I pray the Lord will wash us. I say the Lord will wash us. Ye are washed, but ye are sanctified. I pray that believers will be sanctified. But ye are justified in the name of the Lord Jesus and by the Spirit of our God. You say that's exactly what I want. Oh. The Lord will do it for you. And when you have that reconciliation, then you can come to the Lord and all the manifold blessings of the covenant of grace will be available for you. Isaiah chapter 55, verse 6 and verse
1: 7.
0: Seek ye the Lord while he may be found. Call ye upon him while he
1: is near.
0: Verse 7. Let the wicked forsake his way. Every wicked man has his own peculiar way. The thief has his own way of stealing. The fornicator has his own way of fornicating. And the adulterer has his own way of trapping women into the net of immorality. The thieves and the robbers have their own peculiar way of robbing and stealing. But whichever way is in your hands, the way of sin, the way of fraud, and the way of destruction, and the unrighteous man is thoughts, and let him return unto the Lord, and he will have mercy upon him. Covenant of mercy. We will have it. I said we will have it. When you turn away from sin, and then it says, and to our God, for he will abundantly pardon. In Proverbs chapter 28 verse
1: 9.
0: He that turneth away his ear from hearing the law, even his prayer shall be abomination. There are many people, covenant last month like this, January.
1: That
0: they will think that the concentration of January should be a month of prayer. Prayer.
1: Ode.
0: And prayer.
1: Boda ode.
0: And prayer.
1: Boda ode.
0: And there may be some of our own people here that as we're having the covenant service, they feel that the prayer here is not enough. And they want to go to all those other prayer houses, prayer, prayer,
1: prayer.
0: And in all those places of prayer, they do not tell us that if our prayers in the covenant month is going to be answered, we must turn away from sin.
1: Open
0: sin. External sin, visible sin, private sin, secret sin, besetting sin, and they turn their ears away from hearing the word of God. Now verse 13, he that covereth his sins shall not prosper. That's the principle of God. That's the eternal decision on the throne of the Almighty God. That as we come together, if there is anything that locks the door of blessing to us any time of the year, it is the hypocritical behavior of covering up our sin.
1: No, we na mi wa kando kwa mendo lebo to dawo endo nunde na tin bo na su o kon do na tando mi hesan bibe o ko yoyo tando le ene wa endo yenu wi wa si o wa lo na do no wa yin na do to nu glo to.
0: Then in verse 13, but whoso confesseth and forsaketh them shall have mercy. As we come celebrating the goodness of God, the Lord wants us to understand that when we confess and we forsake our sins, then will the mercy of the Lord be upon us. Luke chapter 24 verse 47, and that repentance and remission of sins should be preached in his name among all nations, beginning at Jerusalem. The Lord wants us this new year because of our great expectation. And because of the great blessings we're expecting from the Lord, the Lord wants you and I to emphasize repentance in our lives.
1: Don't
0: allow sin to hide anywhere. And if there is anything you have been doing secretly, your wife doesn't know, your husband doesn't know, your parents do not know, the brethren do not know, but you know it's secret and you're doing them. As we come to covenant relationship with the Lord in this month, you will search every part of your life and in your office.
1: You've
0: been using your chair there, you stretch it, you commit immorality.
1: And your wife is
0: waiting at home thinking that my good husband is coming.
1: But
0: and over there, you turn your office into a center, a hotel, a brothel of immorality. The Lord is saying, let there be a change. And come to the Lord and say, Lord, I am sorry. I know if I cover my sin, I will not prosper. Ephesians chapter 1, verse
1: 7.
0: In whom we have redemption through his blood, the forgiveness of sins, according to the riches of his grace. Reconciliation and relationship with God will come after genuine repentance from sin. Genuine repentance is a complete turning around. Believing in Christ's atoning sacrifice, God graciously forgives. And he reconciles us to himself. I come to point number 2. Renewal and righteousness from God. Renewal and righteousness from God. Let's go back to the covenant statement. In Jeremiah chapter 32, we're reading from verse 39. Jeremiah chapter 32, verse 39. And I will give them one heart and one way, that they may fear me forever, for the good of them and of their children after them. And I will make an everlasting covenant with them, that I will not turn away from them to do them good, but I will put my fear in their hearts, that they shall not depart from me.
1: Kodo nye na so basi alenu mado kododo ko ye kodo nye mana so di oko so ye godo na do no wa dagbe na ye nye na so ye o sike do ai ha ye to leme bo ye mana so pon iso de gba.
0: Ye, I will rejoice over them to do them good, and I will plant them in this land assuredly with my whole heart and with my whole soul.
1: Mowe nye nato ayaje to yeji nado no owa dagbe na ye nye naso do ye to ayigba ademe to nubo ome he ayiha ache kpete kodo he alindonche kpete.
0: Can you see the conditions and the terms in the covenant?
1: Be amon nwe heme jade de tito alenulame.
0: And can you see the provision and the blessing of the covenant?
1: Kodo aso gamo nina kodo duna poto alenulame.
0: In verse 39, I will give them one heart. And the kind of heart the Lord gives is a functional heart. It's a purified heart. I will give them one heart. You know, there are people that say, I have a mind of my own. That's what the Lord wants to take away. I know myself. That's what the Lord wants to take away. Me, when I decide something that I hate somebody, I hate him. That's what the Lord wants to take away. I will give them one heart. A renewed heart. And one way, a new lifestyle. That they may fear me forever. Come and give bribes so that you can get a job. I cannot do that. I fear God. God must not see me do that.
1: Come
0: and tell a lie and do this and do this, or the marriage comes so you can get a wife. If you don't, you know you're going to stay there for a long time. I fear God.
1: Not only that
0: I fear God, I also love and fear my pastor. And my pastor should not hear something like that about me. And also, I fear the congregation of God. They must not hear that me of all people in this church, I'm the one that told a lie like that in the marriage committee. I fear God. And I fear the pastor the Lord has given us as a father. And I fear the people of God. I can't do that. Renewal and righteousness from God. If somebody is telling you in the secret to do something, how can I? I cannot do this. I fear God. It's like when that woman was telling Joseph to come and mess up with her. My husband will not know. And the servants and other people will not know. And Joseph said, I fear God. I cannot do that. And if you are called upon to do something like that, I fear God. Not only that, I love my husband's so much to the point I even fear him. If he hears anything like that, that might even kill him. We have confidence in one another so much, I cannot do that. And I fear the church. Me of all people. For me to commit immorality. If some people here, they may faint right there and die. The church appreciates me. I cannot do that. You see, this is the covenant the Lord is bringing us to. That in the secret or in the public, anywhere you are, the fear of God will be there. And the fear of the people of God will be there. You will not want to do evil. And that's why the Lord is telling us, if you have not been cleansed. In Isaiah 1:18. Come now, and let us reason together, says the Lord. Though your sins cities be as scarlet, they shall be as white as snow. Though they be red like crimson, they shall be as wool. If ye be willing and obedient, this year are we willing? I said, this year are we willing? That's what the Lord is telling us, that before the riches of his grace will come, there will be first of all the reconciliation and the relationship with God. And then there will be the renewal and the righteousness that comes from God. Jeremiah chapter 24 verse
1: 7.
0: And I will give them an heart to know me. When you know God, you will know that God appreciates holiness. When you know God, you will know the great thing that cements your relationship with the Almighty God. And I will give them an heart to know me, that I am the Lord, and they shall be my people, and I will be their God. For they shall return unto me with their whole heart. God cleanses us with the water of his word. Christ's blood removes every stain of sin and keeps us clean in heart and clean in life. And though temptations may come, our faith in Christ draws grace from the Lord to overcome every temptation.
1: You
0: know, the people that can do the stealing, even when other people are watching them, they don't care. They can give the bribe right there on the road publicly. Even when they know that other people are passing by and they will know they're giving bribe, they don't care. They give the bribe in the private, they give the bribe in the open. Those are not righteous people. Those people don't have covenant relationship with the Lord. When we have this covenant relationship with the Lord, there's renewal, there's righteousness. And whether it's in the public or in the private, we will not do evil. When you actually have this covenant of mercy and covenant of love and covenant of blessing and covenant of grace with the Lord, your tongue will be under his control. You will not just say blah blah blah telling lies. Blah blah blah and then all you are telling is just flattery.
1: Blah blah blah
0: and all you are saying is gossiping.
1: Relationship
0: with God will bring our tongue under control. Do you know some people, they don't understand the meaning of having covenant with the Lord. And having a covenant relationship with the Lord, they get angry at their wives at home. Or they get angry at their husbands at home. And some will lock the door and give the wife a thorough beating. And say, if you tell them in the church,
1: Bonado, ain't that
0: One, I will deny it. And if the church people believe you after I deny it, I will drive you out and marry another person.
1: Like a slave, she cannot talk.
0: And the man is just beating her almost every week. Will remove the belt and begin to beat her. And then we'll come to church and be singing Amazing Grace. How great and good the sound. It does not work that way. All that beating of your wife will stop. All the gossiping will stop. Your tongue will come under control. It will receive a divine touch. There will be a great change. And that great change will affect your appearance. Men, the way you bob your head, when we see you, we'll not think that you are one of those people under the bridge. And ladies, when we see you, we'll not be looking at you as if you are preparing to go to prostitution. Your appearance changes when you have a covenant with the Lord. Because a person is in covenant relationship with the Lord, see how he appears and see how she appears. That covenant relationship with the Lord will affect your hairdue. And all those attachments and all the beads that they use in worshipping idols in the village that you put on your head, all those things, you throw them away. And all the paints will surely paint the physical buildings, but you are painting your own body. All that is away. And all the bleaching is gone. When you have a relationship with the Lord, it affects your dressing. If you're a man, you look like a gentleman, not like a hooligan, not like a thug. Not like a political thug, that when people see you like this, without even your talking, they clear out of the way. Danger, danger, danger is coming. And when you're a lady, they will not think that you are trying to seduce men with your dressing. When we come to know the Lord, it affects our appearance. It affects our dressing. It affects our association. And it affects our friendship with people. And that's what the Lord is saying. And this year is going to be a wonderful year. I said it's going to be a wonderful year. Everything will be renewed in our lives in Jesus' name. Jeremiah chapter 31:33. But this shall be the covenant that I will make with the house of Israel after those days, says the Lord. I will put my law in their inward parts and write it in their hearts. I will be their God, and they shall be my people.
1: And
0: when that happens, things will change. They have started changing already. I said they have started changing already. And we will see the beauty of the Lord upon you in Jesus' name. And the glory of the Lord will see it everywhere you go in Jesus' name. In Ephesians chapter 5, verse 25. Husbands, love your wives. When you come into this relationship with the Lord, you'll not hate your wife. You're not going to be bitter against your wife. You're not going to be going around the house with angry look, angry face. Husbands, love your wives. Wives, love your husbands. Husbands, love your wives. Keep your own wife, your only wife. And wives, love your husbands and keep to your husbands alone.
1: Yeah, I see. You wanna asuto e pocho do dewe na asuto e chokada.
0: He is peculiar. He is special.
1: Amen, Bobo. Amen, Vivede.
0: And is the number one person apart from God in your life. Love your husband.
1: Ewa saw you metita to pesanto me mabo na jiwaya we. You wanna asuto e.
0: Husbands, love your wives, even as Christ loved the church and gave himself for each.
1: Me atule mi wana asimitonle yeda di le Christi ni wana gunlado bosa yede ne.
0: That he might sanctify and cleanse it to the washing of water by the word.
1: Na ewa nido kula ewe bosa yo lewe ositondo le ewe
0: mafula dali. That he might present it to himself a glorious church, not having spot or wrinkle or any such thing, but that it should be holy and without blemish.
1: Na ewa nido de tonhala ede agungigono de hemad.
0: It will happen. I said it will happen. This year, our families will be filled and saturated with the love of God in Jesus' name. Now you tell me, if we have reconciliation and relationship with God, if we have renewal and righteousness from the Lord, what's going to happen? There's going to be a revelation of the riches of grace.

0: And the
1: goodness of the Lord will never end in our life. From this year, it will continue ever and ever and ever and ever and ever in Jesus' name. The riches of His grace. When your friends come to your house, they will not see poverty, they will see riches. When we come to your workshop, we will not see scarcity, we will see plenty.
0: And
1: when we come to your market, we will not see sorrow, we will see joy. And when we come to your office, we're not going to see demotion, we're going to see promotion. Because the riches of the grace of God will be upon our lives in Jesus' name. This year, you will stay at your post. If you're a worker in the church, you will stay on that work. And anything you're doing, whatever you touch like this, it will turn into blessing. 1 Corinthians chapter 2, I'm reading from verse 9 and reading from verse 10. But as it is written, I have not seen, nor ear heard, neither have entered into the heart of man the things which God has prepared for them that love him. But God has revealed them unto us by his Spirit. For the Spirit searcheth all things, yea, the deep things of God.
0: And this
1: year is going to be wonderful. This year is going to be wonderful. I want you to keep those covenant papers in your hand.
0: And
1: in that covenant paper, everything you have written, add something else. This year, no hospital bills. Write
0: it
1: now there. This year, no hospital bills. Have you written that? This year, no accident in my family. Have you written
0: that?
1: This year, no lack, no borrowing. This year, prosperity. I said this year, prosperity. The Lord is going to do it in Jesus' name. In Ephesians chapter 1 verse 17. That the God of our Lord Jesus Christ, the Father of glory, may give unto you the spirit of wisdom and revelation in the knowledge of him. Your children will not die. Your husband will not die. Your wife will not die. Even the people, the young people that are given to you from the village to take care of them, and they will help you scrubbing the floor and sweeping the house, they will not die in Jesus' name. The provision you need is right there. What you are waiting for is revelation. That revelation is coming to you. You will have the revelation. And when the Lord opens opens your eyes, you will see there is no need. The Lord has met everything. Verse 18, the eyes of your understanding being enlightened, that ye may know what is the hope of his calling, and what the riches of the glory of his inheritance in the saints.

0: Nunyo emi toto za na ye, na minito nyo etewe ojiro todido eto to eme kodo etewe atokun gududu etoton po
1: mewele po yi. And what is the exceeding greatness of his power towards what who believe according to the working of his mighty power.
0: Po etewe kikro kuhono etoton daho ngala mi meheyi sele kpoto nyi kredi kuhono hingono kuhono etoton.
1: That mighty power will work in your life.
0: Kuhono daho nena wazonto kbena to eme.
1: Chapter 2 of Ephesians, reading from verse
0: 4.
1: God, who is rich in mercy, the riches of his grace, who is rich in mercy, for his great love, wherewith he loved us, even when we were dead in sins, has quickened us together with Christ. By grace are you saved.
0: Apoeta na chigba diwo ya reni adokuno to adokuno to leblanu etome ogbo owanyi daho to he edoni wana mime yedo were na miule kokuto nyina do me eko so fun mi do gbe do po ka eto christi me gbo jomio etome wa ye kula me gan.
1: And has raised us up together and made us seat together in heavenly places in Christ Jesus.
0: Ye ko sa se mi daga he bo so he mi si ayin do po ka eto ten etin to
1: that in the ages to come he might show the exceeding riches of his grace. That's it
0: again.
1: In his kindness toward us through Christ Jesus. For by grace are you saved through faith, and that not of yourselves. It is the gift of God.
0: By grace we are
1: saved through faith.
0: By grace
1: we are protected through faith. By grace we are preserved through faith. By the faith you have in the Lord. That not of yourselves, it is a gift of God. In Ephesians chapter 3, from verse
0: 4,
1: whereby when ye reach, ye may understand my knowledge in the mystery of Christ, which in other ages was not made known unto the sons of men, as it is now revealed unto his holy apostles and prophets by the Spirit. And the covenant of the blessings of God in ages past.
0: Bodo alenu dona dio etoto when do koko de ko juwa ile me.
1: The things were not revealed unto the sons of men, unto the children of men.
0: Elawa yema kosoki ya obi petoto legbede.
1: But now revealed unto us by the leadership of the church. By the pastor in the church, the apostle in the church, the prophet in the church, as the Spirit of God.
0: Is
1: revealing to him and he is giving to you in the word of the Lord. Whereby I was made a minister according to the gift of the grace of God given unto me by the effectual working of his power. And then in verse 14, for this cause I bow my knees unto the Father of our Lord Jesus Christ, of whom the whole family in heaven and earth is named.
0: Na ehe utu we nyendo tinto okrotato oto Jesu Christi okrono mito ode meheme yejira onyi okwe dohe tinto olome to ayingome le koto ode.
1: That he would grant you according to the riches of his glory to be strengthened with might by spirit in the inner man.
0: Na ewo nido yi nami kredi atokun gigo etoton nado yi kuhono do heme
1: telling you that this covenant will affect your heart. Give me an amen. This covenant will affect your soul. Another amen. This covenant will affect your body. Give me an amen. This covenant will affect your wardrobe in your house. And it will affect your kitchen. It will affect your friendship. It will affect everything in your life.
0: You will
1: become a covenant man. You will become a covenant woman. Dressing, appearance, wardrobe, life, marriage, family, everything will receive a touch of the Lord in Jesus' name. In verse 17, that Christ may dwell in your hearts by faith, that he be rooted and grounded in love, may be able to comprehend with all saints what is the breadth and length and depth and height and to know the love of Christ which passes knowledge, and that ye might be filled with all the fullness of God.
0: Now
1: the time has come. Anytime you hear, now blessings will begin to flow. Anytime you hear, now the blessings are coming already. And the chains have been broken already. And the sicknesses are fleeing away. And the curses of your life, anytime you hear, now, that means the curses have been broken. Now, unto him, able to do exceeding abundantly above all that we ask or seek, according to the power that worketh in us. That power started working in you. If you believe that, rise up on your feet. This year is going to be a great year for you. A gracious year for you. A glorious year for you. The Lord is going to do wonders in your family. Wonders in your life. Wonders in your place of work. You will never be the same again. It will look as if you have never come to church. Coming to church this year, it will be a glorious experience. You will celebrate the blessings of the Lord this year in your family in Jesus' name. A new kitchen, a new room, a new heart, a new wardrobe. A new market, a new workshop, a new office, a new relationship. Everything that is evil, everything that is sinful, you sweep them away. You sweep them away. You sweep them away. You take them away. Anger in the heart. Anger in the heart. Violence in your life. Throw them away. Take them away. So that you make a new heart. And a new spirit. And a new soul. And And then there will be forgiveness from the Lord. And there will be perfect pardon from the Lord. And after you have been saved, you tell the Lord, I don't want any root of evil, any root of sin to remain within me.
0: There's
1: a covenant I'm asking from you. Purge me, purify me, wash me, cleanse me. I want to be whiter than snow. All the juju books you have, if this happens, apply this. If that happens, apply this. Take everything away. All the occultic regalia. All the occultic books. All the occultic charms. Throw them away. So that the Lord will not see any representation of sin in your life, in your family, in your house. And then you are going to come to this new covenant. The covenant of grace and the covenant of mercy and the covenant of love and the covenant of blessing. Talk to the Lord. Say, Lord, I am ready. Lord, I'm ready. Lord, I'm ready. A new relationship begin right now. I'll be careful now in my life. I'll be watchful over my tongue now. I'll be watchful over my temper now.
0: In
1: Jesus' name we pray. If you believe this is going to be a great year, give me a good amen. A year you will never forget. A year you will never forget. Everything you have been looking for, if you look at me face to face here, I'm telling you, this year is a year of fulfillment. This year is a year of fulfillment. And bachelors over there, I'm coming to you this year. We're going to have some meetings together, you bachelors and you ladies that are not married yet, and somebody is blocking the way and you are not married. Leave me and them together, we'll fight it for you. God has answered your prayer in Jesus' name. Heavenly Father, we come to you right now. On behalf of all those people that are raising up their hands because they have never been born again, forgive them in Jesus' name. Reconcile them unto yourself. Make a definite relationship with them in Jesus' name. For my beloved brothers and beloved sisters, they are born again already. They are children of God already. I pray, O Lord, cleansing. Greater cleansing will come to their life.
0: Greater
1: purity will come to their life. And their relationship with the Lord this year will be solid in Jesus' name. Confirm it, O Lord. In Jesus' name I pray. Now I come to those things you have written on your paper. Look at those things. Open your eyes. Open your eyes. Look at those things you have written on that paper. And I'm telling you, they are not complete yet. You are going to have extra. Because this year is a year of extraordinary blessing.
0: Now, do not do
1: Okay, if you have any biro there, after you have written everything, just write extra. Every other thing there, God will do them. And then you just put extra. Everybody say extra. Raise up those papers now, you are ready for blessing. Father, in the name of Jesus, I come to you on behalf of all your people, my brothers and sisters, members of the family of God. Oh Lord, I pray, every yoke in their lives, break it in Jesus' name. The curse that have been following them and following their forefathers generation to generation and has come to their own time now, Lord, I pray all that curse is removed in Jesus' name. I pray anything that has caused sorrow or tears in their lives and in their families, I destroy everything in Jesus' name. Lord, I pray for all these our people. I pray, Lord, where there is sickness, sickness, what are you finding there? I command those sicknesses, get out in Jesus' name. And then I pray for those who have any attacks, any affliction, I command all those evil powers and all those attacks, get away in Jesus' name. And Lord, where there has been poverty, I replace it with prosperity. And success and prosperity in Jesus' name. Lord, all the enemies that are chasing them, I turn back all those enemies. Get away from the people of God in Jesus' name. All the families who are here, they have been looking up to you for children. The doors of blessing are open unto you. And all your desires, they are fulfilled in Jesus' name. And those who have been barren, nobody will be barren in our church. Barrenness is canceled from this church. Lord, this year we want to hear testimonies in every home. Children, miracle children, miracle children. And good children like Samuel, good children like Joseph, good children like Ruth, and good children like Esther, give unto the families in Jesus' name.
0: Samuel, Joseph, Esther,
1: Lord, we pray. You are a great God. And every blessing that you have promised us, every good thing you have promised us, everything will come to us. I pray for everybody. Oh Lord, I pray that right now, your mighty power, you will give unto your people in Jesus' name.
0: Lord,
1: this year for everybody, a year of joy. A year of celebration.
0: Okwe aglindi jaton.
1: A year of celebration.
0: Okwe aglindi jaton.
1: And a year of singing a new song in Jesus' name.
0: Oda okwe nado jio ha yaya deton to Jesu ikame.
1: All the old songs, why am I like this? What have I done? Where am I going? Where am I coming? All the old songs, take away from their mouths in Jesus' name.
0: Oh, ha, ho, to an elapo, ya, ublato, etel, and coa, etel, and nawa, etel, pola, ublapo, popola, po, hainelapo, pesas on, retam, and a Jesu ikame.
1: But a new song of joy and a new song of celebration, readiness for the rapture, give to everybody in Jesus' name.
0: Oh, hiya, yo, aya, jack, what, glendy, jack, put a wooly die, put a zea, strome, okuna, yinga, do, po, metal, do, Jesu ikame.
1: Thank you, Lord, because we know you have answered. In Jesus' mighty name we pray.
0: Amen. Amen. Amen. Amen. Amen. Amen.
1: And the people of God said,
0: amen.
1: Testimonies will never stop in your family.
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3: For I saw Pastor pray together. A great God in heaven, we thank you for the service of today. Thank you because you are reminding us that Christ is coming again.
4: That
3: we need to get ourselves ready, prepared for the coming of our Lord. But praying, Lord, you'll give us that heart that wants to know whether we're ready or not.
4: And
3: we'll pray, Lord, you help us to look at that glorious day and get ourselves ready in the cleansing and the washing of the blood of the Lamb in Jesus' name.
4: That
3: all other things on earth will pale to insignificance. That this important thing will be what our heart is thinking about, meditating upon every time, day and night in Jesus' name.
4: Make
3: us ready. Whatever we have on earth, whatever we achieve on earth, if we don't make it to heaven, all will be useless and worthless. Success on earth, recognition on earth, power position on earth, possession on earth, without getting to heaven, all will be kind of troublesome thing in eternity. Therefore, Lord, we pray, you make us look away from everything and look at being ready for the coming of the Lord in Jesus' name.
4: And
3: we pray, Lord, you make our hearts to be wise.
4: To
3: think about, talk about, meditate upon, pursue this most important thing. Thank you, Lord, for the answer.
4: In
3: Jesus' name we pray. This morning we're looking at the word of God as a mirror. In fact, the Bible says the same thing. That we look at the word of God. God, not just as a word that is floating in the air.
4: No, mina po ho si kuya utome makayoko eto sisa biya utome po.
3: But that we look at the word of God as a mirror.
4: Shiba mina po ho si utokeri mengponde.
3: And then we look at ourselves in the mirror of that word of God.
4: But mina po mina to mengponu oko si kuya utolame.
3: In James chapter 1, reading from verse 23.
4: Jacobu otatita yasa fokonu kwata.
3: For if any be a hearer of the word and not a doer, he is like a man that beholdeth his natural face in a glass. That's what glass there means, a mirror.
4: Na eyin mende yin si se tan ohola tan bo e ma yin bi ba si togba e taidi dawode e tonu kume e ton yeji popoto me ponu me amo me ponu lo.
3: You come to hear the word of God.
4: And
3: then it describes to you what you are, how you are. And it shows you what needs to be put right, what needs to be corrected. You're looking at the word of God then in a glass, in a mirror. But it says in verse 20, for he beholdeth himself, and he goeth his way, straightway forgetteth what manner of man he was.
4: Apokonukone na wele na ekmo edepo botoyi to aforokoneji ewon omenko ewonyi.
3: And it says when you hear and you forget.
4: When
3: you look and you forget,
4: when
3: you examine and you forget, that's not the best state of mind to be.
4: Then it
3: says, but whoso looketh into the perfect law of liberty and continueth therein, he not being a forgetful hearer, but a doer of the work, this man shall be blessed in his deed.
4: Jigba mele pepe don wose mele kanu jeton he sogbe la mepo bosan note to eme bo ewa mayin si seta nuwanta shigba asla basita o mele wa yena donato bibasi etome.
3: Good mirrors don't lie.
4: Mepo dagbe la mlondo lalo.
3: And we cannot argue with the mirror.
4: Mima sanga donupo mepo mpo.
3: If the mirror says you forgot to comb your head this morning, mirrors don't lie.
4: And the mekpon la donaro ako wonji na do vu o datu to afunwe mekpon man do laro.
3: And if the mirror is showing you some things on your face, are you going to go out like this? Mirrors don't lie.
4: And the mekpon la to nwe to nukume to le do yawe bi anato jagboni do lewea mekpon e man do laro.
3: But you know sometimes we're tempted to say no, the mirror is not giving me a good reflection, a good picture of myself. Because you are thinking so high about yourself.
4: Don't
3: argue with the mirror. We make use of the mirror so that we can correct what needs to be corrected. That's why the Lord is saying we need to examine ourselves before the mirror of the word of God. Second Corinthians chapter 13, I'm reading verse 5. Examine yourselves. Every time we come to hear the word of God, we're to examine ourselves. Every time we hear about the qualifications of those who are to work in the kingdom of God, in the vineyard of the Lord, in the church, we're to examine ourselves.
4: Examine
3: yourselves. It says, examine yourselves whether ye be in the faith. Don't assume that everything is all right. When Abimelech took Abraham's wife, he thought everything was all right.
4: When Abimelech yi asi Abraham tan elenda nule po ponyo.
3: Examine yourselves to see whether ye be in the faith.
4: Tin dona de bokpona endo agba tin to yisilame.
3: Then it says, prove your own selves. Don't try to prove another person.
4: Mi mo dona minde dagwe atin dona mele problem.
3: Then it says, know ye not your own selves how that Jesus Christ is in you, except ye be reprobate?
4: Be mi ma nyo mi de we, do Jesu Christi tito mi me, e ma imo, be me big bewe, mi nyi.
3: We need to check up, we need to find out, examine ourselves.
4: Mi do na badona, mi do na didona, mi de la.
3: In 1 Chronicles chapter 28, verse 9.
4: O ta nungo tita, o ta kwa tonuku, ato apachene.
3: Thou Solomon, my son, know thou the God of thy father, and serve him with a perfect heart and with a willing mind.
4: But yes, Solomon, of this nuche, yaninyo, she will talk to a tumble, no ye, I have pipe, no sir.
3: For the Lord searches all hearts.
4: Now, Kunoto, I have come, people.
3: Solomon, the Lord will be examining your heart. You are becoming a king.
4: Solomon,
3: Solomon, don't you ever think that only the hearts of the subordinates, of the people that are under you, that the Lord searches.
4: Oh, Solomon, Alendo, Aisha, you may separate, Abi, you may jadu, Gadleton, Choke, Oklono, Dickumbo.
3: For the Lord searches all hearts.
4: Now, Oklono to Aisha, Lepo, Dickum.
3: As you are dear today, Father,
4: I'm on that to fit up the
3: orphans,
4: Asu,
3: director,
4: Oga,
3: manager,
4: Ukagan, Utata,
3: writer,
4: Umedo,
3: leader,
4: Ukata.
3: The Lord searches all hearts. Sectional leaders among women.
4: Oga, to know like kitchen.
3: Pastors, wives.
4: I see.
3: You know, sometimes pastors' wives, whether here in the stage,
4: amo wole lo asi le gbo totun le amo e so gan to file to to laye me.
3: You know, those pastors' wives, sometimes they think they are above the law, above the word of God.
4: Amo asi le gbo totun le bi le to le lo ye u gan o ko je tan ye u gan o se okun tan.
3: Great women, leaders among women, for the Lord searches all hearts.
4: Ba nyonu dahore, nyonu daho nu kontwe to nyoleme, o kuno to ay ale pome titan.
3: This same mirror will tell you the truth about yourself.
4: Me pondo kwa, he wena dona nukbola, na wedo pondo dali.
3: And then it says, and understandeth all imaginations of the thoughts. The self-examination is even pertaining to the thought of our heart.
4: Amo, eyin ododina mero epiyo lile ayirami to
3: tama. Examine yourself whether ye be in the faith.
4: Mi din dona mi de emi ti to yi seme.
3: In Psalm 44. I'm reading from verse 20 and verse 21.
4: Psalm otakande nukwene afoko poko nukuno popo.
3: If we have forgotten the name of our God and or stretched out our hands to a strange God, shall not God search this out?
4: Hey, mule sonji onyishiwe mi tonton go kavi hey mi dre ala mi tonla yawe jonode bejiwe manadi ehemo.
3: If you will stretch your hand towards a strange God. If you will concentrate your life on something that is contrary and strange to the worship of God, shall not God search this out? If your attention, your interest, your love is for the little girl, the daughter of a man, will not God search this out? If you're no more sincere, if you're hypocritical, money has become your God, a strange God. Shall not God search this out?
4: He knows
3: the secrets of the heart. He knows the secrets of the heart. We may not know. In fact, sometimes we may do something, and those of us that have only these physical natural eyes may praise you. But God knows your heart. We don't know your heart. In Zephaniah chapter 1, we're reading from verse 12.
4: Zephaniah chapter 1, verse 12.
3: And it shall come to pass at that time that I will search Jerusalem with candles. And punish the men that are settled on their lees. The people say, no problem. Everything is okay. Everything is all right. We're doing fine. We're doing great. And they're settled on their leaves. Nothing to check off. He says, he's going to search them out. And then it says, he'll punish the men that are settled on their leaves, that say in their heart, the Lord will not do good, neither will he do evil.
4: The Lord is neutral.
3: This is don't matter to him. The Lord is not interested in these minor things. That's what they say. And the Lord says, I'm going to search out those people. I'm going to punish those people because they have a wrong impression about the Almighty God. That's why the Lord is telling us to examine ourselves. I come to you today with this message, self-examination before the mirror of God's word. Self-examination before the mirror of God's word. If you are examining yourself to the standard of the other man, you'll judge wrong. But you want to examine yourself in the mirror of the word of God. Self-examination in the mirror of God's word. I divide the message to three parts. Number one, reasons for self-examination. The reasons for self-examination. Why? Number two, realization after the soul's inquiry. Realization after the soul's inquiry.
4: Number
3: three, responding to the Spirit's evaluation. I come to number one, the reasons for self-examination. In John chapter 2, I'm reading from verse 23. Now when he was in Jerusalem at the Passover, in the feast day, many believed in his name when they saw the miracles which he did.
4: Verse
3: 24, but Jesus did not commit himself unto them. He didn't trust them. They were not trustworthy. I believe it's not enough. But Jesus did not commit himself unto them because he knew all men and needed not that any should testify of man, for he knew what was in man. On their lips you could hear, we believe.
4: We see
3: the miracles. But Jesus did not commit himself unto them because he knew all men and he knew what was in man. How many people who have said, I believe, this is my church, I will die in this place. And if I ever leave a church like this, let God strike me dead one day before I leave. And then after all that bragging, now they are not here.
4: If the women
3: were their jewelry and palming, those are the same people that touch in women conferences. And he shouted on those other women and said, this is worldliness, come out of the world. These are the people that did follow up with real excitement and fire and zeal. If you today you are saying, I believe, examine yourself. There are people that have boasted more than you have boasted. You know, sometimes when I look at this choir and I see some of those people on the keyboard, I know some people on the keyboard who had been there some years ago. And those fingers were trained. And you know, when they played, you say, thank God, these people on the keyboard looks like this one. If this one will play in America or Britain, it's acceptable. This is great.
4: When I talk
3: to them, this is wonderful. Oh, he says, Pastor, I thank God because you called me. I just want to tell you, I'm giving my life to the Lord. I knew the Lord as a teenager in this church. Everything I know in music, I knew it here. And I'm going to die here. bless your heart. Well, it's, but it's more than just saying it. But today they are not there. Not on the keyboard, not in the choir, not in the church. We don't know where they are. That's why the Lord is saying that you will examine yourselves and see whether you are in the faith, because many of us are bragged more than you are bragged. It is when you are here tomorrow, we'll see that you're still there. That's the reason why we examine our hearts. John chapter 8, I'm reading from verse 41. He do the deeds of your father. Then said they to him, we be not born of fornication, we have one father, even God.
4: You
3: know, they didn't examine themselves. Said Jesus Christ was evaluating them. And telling them who they were. And the Lord was telling them, ye do the deeds of your father. They say, what do you mean? You know, when I see people who argue with Jesus, I stay clear from them. When I see people that they will argue with the knowledge coming from the throne of glory, I stay clear from them. In verse 44, ye of your father the devil. I thought I was very direct in my preaching. Now I'm learning I've not been direct enough. Because Jesus was talking to these people directly, and see how direct he was. This is love. Because Jesus loved them. He wanted them to know where they were spiritually. Can preachers do this today? Can preachers talk to these great religious people today? Have we not lost the edge of the sword of the spirit because we want to be nice to everybody and just deceive them? It's like the doctor. He sees that the wound is the wound of cancer. And then he says, well, don't worry about this. This is just a sore. Everybody has a soul once in a while. Doctor, talk to the man. This is cancer. And the fellow may die. Let him prepare for heaven. But you know, some doctors are not that clear. Get direct and tell the people their condition. And Jesus told the truth. He said, ye of your father,
5: the devil and the lust of her father, ye will do.
4: Yes, we don't have to tell me to let back to me. What to tell me to Joto Mito another one?
5: He was a murderer from the beginning and abode not in the truth, because there is no truth in him. When he speaketh a lie, he speaketh of his own, for he is a liar and the father of age.
4: Well, today we are a so well, I will a man no no teto, Nukbo me pere, na Nukbo ma tito ame utu, when I do, let the lalo de, et the whole ton titi, na lalo no de wawa, well, tell our ton.
5: Well, did they agree? Did they agree? What did they say? If you look at verse 48, then answered the Jews and said unto him, say we not well that thou art a Samaritan and hast a devil? Sometimes when I preach the word of God and I preach it straight from the word. Somebody comes to me in the counseling period. The fellow is trying to disagree with the message. Pastor, I'm not saying, but some people say that you are mad. Some people say, what do you say after hearing the message? And you need to get saved. You come to tell me some people say that you are mad.
4: I want to let me know,
5: and we need to be learning now that we need to be able to step on those insults and still emphasize the word of God. In verse 49, Jesus answered, I have not a devil, but I honor my father, and ye do dishonor me.
4: Yes,
5: Jeremiah 17 verse 9. The heart is deceitful above all things and desperately wicked. Who can know it? That's the reason why we're examining ourselves before the mirror of the word of God. I, the Lord, search the heart. I try the reins. Even to give every man according to his ways and according to the fruit of his doings.
4: We're
5: told in Titus chapter 1 verse 16, they profess that they know God, but it's all a lie. They profess that they know God, but in words they deny him. That's why we examine ourselves. Being abominable and disobedient and unto every good work,
4: refuge.
5: The reason why we have to examine ourselves is so that we will not be deluded and deceived. In 2 Timothy chapter 3 verse 5,
4: Timothy,
5: having a form of godliness, but denying the power thereof, from such turn away.
4: Ye tin do ria di jori si ko e ton si gba ye mo u mo ton o me mo ton ko le de re ye ni jago fun.
5: That's the reason we need to examine ourselves, because the form of godliness cannot replace the power of godliness.
4: Ye so mi do di do na mi de le ni na o ria di jori si ko e ton pa so kan no tena u mo si ko e ton.
5: Of this sort are they which creep into houses and lead captives silly women laden with sins, led away with diverse lusts.
4: Now mele nko mewe ye se ye no ye no sacrotabia ohwele gbe son bo sono kule nyonu we nyonu
5: learning and never able to come to the knowledge of the truth.
4: Ye tonu protegbe ye ma so so gaje oyun enu gboton megbere.
5: They never miss fellowship, but they are not born again.
4: Ye ma lo go kulire mo ye ma mo vaji.
5: They never miss the Bible study, but the Bible study doesn't have impact in their lives. If you examine them during the week, you'll be wondering, has this one ever had any contact with our church?
4: Enu ape eto se cheche bomo e anakan bi ode ro be mewo e te ko ya gumi to pe ya.
5: That's the reason why self examination is so very important.
4: We somo do dina mende e viveni.
5: And then it tells us in John chapter 3, we're reading from verse 3.
4: Ewa dina mito John otaton afraton.
5: John chapter 3 verse 3. Jesus answered and said unto him, verily, verily, I say unto thee, except a man be born again, he cannot see the kingdom of God.
4: Jesu gbambo dohen damo nugbo nugbo enye dohen o adavoye vok betoji ewa maso gamo ahodu.

0: in religion, in this our nation, if he comes to me.
1: But any Nicodemus, who got his internet or Tomitome,
0: and then he wears his garment, and this is an archbishop, a master in religion in our land. If he came to grace, you know, our church, just to say, I want to worship in deeper life today. I'm wondering, will I be able to say, except you, sir, except you are born again, you cannot see the kingdom of God, or would I be tempted to say, thank you for coming to our church? Aren't we lucky today that a great man has come to our church? How lucky are we that a great sinner, a great deceiver, self-deceiver, has come to our church? Shall we be able to declare to him and say, sir, the most important thing is to be born again? Will I be able to say that? These great religious people, they visit from church to church. And they come as the, you know, great leaders of the church, and then they pick out this Sunday, we're going to worship in your church.
1: But you know, to ye
0: and all those other churches are exalting them. And then they now come to our church. Will I have the courage, the conviction, to be different from all the other churches and say, sir, except a man be born again, he cannot see the kingdom of God? I'm throwing it to you, congregation. Leaders in deeper life, if you saw these religious people, are we just going to exalt them? Uplift them? Or can we tell them the truth? Let's leave all those archbishops alone. Now, let's come to our church here. If I saw a group coordinator, and he told me a clear, open, blatant lie, and I discovered it. And then the group coordinator comes back to me, and then he's telling me another scene. How am I going to act? Will I have the courage, or will I be thinking, look at this group coordinator, if you say anything now, all the other coordinators and group coordinators are behind him?
1: But
0: if you say anything now, you might get into trouble with all the other coordinators and group coordinators in our church. You have enough fire burning already, enough pressure already. Are you going to increase the pressure? Will I have the courage to tell group coordinator and say, sir, except a man be born again, he cannot see the kingdom of God? And he says, what do you mean? Will I be able to tell him? I discovered.

0: What you told me the other day was a lie. And all liars shall have their part in the lake that burns with fire and brimstone. Will I have that courage? You know, it's very difficult for a pastor to get to heaven when he loses his courage. When he cannot tell the truth anymore. When position stares him in the face and he cannot say, whosoever is born of God does not commit sin. For the seed of God remains in him and he cannot sin because he is born of God. In 1 John chapter 3, I'm reading from verse 4. Whosoever committeth sin transgresses also the law, for sin is the transgression of the law. And you know that he was manifested to take away our sins, and in him is no sin.
1: Whosoever
0: abideth in him sinneth not. We just learned about anger. Are there some families here, some homes here? The fire of anger always burning. And people throwing plates and cups and utensils in the house. And you hear a lot of banging in the house. Anger has come again. And we keep on coming to church and we do nothing about that kind of temper. And then do we have husbands here that will call their wives fools? Thou fool. Do we have some husbands here that will say, that's how your mother did to your father. You're trying to do the same thing to me, you foolish woman. And you say you are going to heaven. Examine yourself. Are there women here that will call their husband kind of terrible names? You think I don't know your history? That's how your father used to beat his wife, your mother. You want to do the same thing to me, you hypocrite. That's the wife talking to the husband. And yet we learn all those things, we do not examine ourselves. But the word of God says, examine yourselves, whether you stand, whether you be in the faith or not. Because it says, whosoever abideth in him sinneth not. Whosoever sinneth has not in him, neither known him. Little children, let no man deceive you. He that doeth righteousness is righteous, even as he is righteous. He that committeth sin again. You know, sometimes you find somebody who is a worker, and then he gives his hand into the offering box.
1: amo wuri enu na mo mende nyaso ato bena za le tondo nuina pome.
0: You understand, I'm not interested in money.
1: Amo dran matindo joche maina
0: kwa 1000 naira 2000 naira 100,000 naira that you steal from there doesn't make the church poor. It's nothing.
1: Mo nera fotondo po ka nera foto we ne ka nera foto kan we ko e afinso agunsi akwe mene e ma ya gun na do je he.
0: God will give us all the money we need.
1: I
0: don't need the amen. Whether we say amen or not, you know, we're going, he will supply all our need according to his riches in glory by Christ Jesus. I'm not bothered about, you know, somebody dipping his hands into the offering bag and taking 100,000
1: naira.
0: But the point is, you're the devil. If you do that, it's not that it pains us, it's not that it does anything to us, it takes you to hell. For this purpose, the Son of God was manifested that he might destroy the works of the devil. If Christ had been manifested to you, the works of the devil would have been destroyed from your life. That's the reason we search ourselves. We try to find out, am I of God or am I of the devil? Whosoever is born of God does not commit sin, for his seed remaineth in him, and he cannot sin because he is born of God. Point number 2, realization after the soul's inquiry. Realization after the soul's inquiry.
1: In
0: 39, I'm reading from verse 4. Lord, make me to know mine end.
1: You say
0: king.
1: He
0: had position, he had power. He had possession. And he had people. Yet he said, this is not enough. Make me to know mine end and the measure of my days, what it is, that I may know how frail I am.
1: Hemi, yo upodoche, proje leton lete. 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
0: Behold, thou hast made my days as an handbreadth, and mine age is as nothing before thee.
1: Da yego yakodio asanchedi alokpa home vude asanetota na misotari nu.
0: Verily, every man at his best age is altogether vanity.
1: Nungo mekpopoto aisiten dagbe tome ovowe kpatakwata.
0: Every man walketh in a vain show.
1: Nobody, yeah, work better like photos on his
0: in. You know, there are people, all they have is vain show.
1: Surely
0: they are disquieted in vain. He heapeth up riches and knoweth not who shall gather them. In verse 7, now Lord, what wait I for? My hope is in thee. Deliver me from all my transgressions. This man is coming to realization after the soul's inquiry.
1: That way,
0: Lord, deliver me and make me not the reproach of the foolish. Psalm 27, I'm reading from verse 4. One thing have I desired of the Lord, and that will I seek after, that I may dwell in the house of the Lord all the days of my life, to behold the beauty of the Lord, and to inquire, to find out in his temple. That's the reason why we come. We come to the house of God to inquire, how is my soul in the evaluation of heaven? In verse 8, when thou said, seek my face, my heart said unto thee, thy face, Lord, will I seek.
1: Verse
0: 11, teach me thy way, O Lord, and lead me in a plain path because of mine enemies.
1: Though
0: we have enemies, of course we do. Those who steal our money, those people don't understand. Those who abuse us, those people, they don't understand what they
1: do.
0: The greatest enemy you have is the one that stands in the way, and he says, where are you going? You say, I'm going to heaven. He says, but I will not allow you.
1: The
0: I'm standing in the way. What are you doing? I'm trying to be holy. Why do you want to be holy? Because without holiness, no man shall see the Lord. But I'm not going to allow you to see the Lord. That's the greatest enemy. And the one that says, I want to be holy, I will not allow you. I'll provoke you. And I'm not going to allow you to get to that heaven. That's the greatest enemy. The one who steals money, what's money? The one who takes our clothes away, what's clothing? The one who takes our job, what is job? The one who hinders us from getting children, what are children? They're nothing. The one who says, I'm not after your money, I'm not after your property, I'm after your soul. What will happen if you go to the other side and your enemies that didn't want you to get to heaven, and they go to hell, and if you meet them in hell and they laugh and they say, I told you, I won't allow you to get there.
1: It says,
0: don't allow these enemies to rejoice over me. Know your enemy, the real enemy. And then said, Lord, I'm inquiring at your temple, in your house. So that as you show me the way, you'll show me the way to be able to sidetrack all these enemies and still get my way and get over on to the other side.
1: We'll
0: get there in Jesus. But looking at Psalm 73 verse 2. But as for me, my feet were almost gone. My steps at well nicely.
1: Chigba eyan to e afoche bla fe zoniche bla tre.
0: Verse 3, for I was envious at the foolish when I saw the prosperity of the wicked.
1: Na yen ko to awon awuwa he awagun do tole we na yen mo.
0: In verse 13, it says, verily I have cleansed my heart in vain and washed my hands in innocency.
1: Apo we na azan popo gbo yen to yadon yadon mi fi ho che so yin afonu.
0: And then he began to look at the people of the world.
1: Mo e wa to mi ayo to le pon.
0: The people who give bribes, they get rich.
1: The
0: people who are violent and they rob everybody, they rob the government, they get rich.
1: And they
0: say, no, Lord, I don't understand. Here am I, righteous but poor, clean and holy, but I don't have enough money. And he says, I cannot understand. It looks like my heart is telling me I have cleansed my heart in vain. And wash my hands in innocency. For all the day long have I been plagued and chastened every morning. Behold, I should offend against the generation of thy children. When I thought to know this, it was too painful for me. Verse 16, I will speak thus, behold, I should offend the generation of thy children.
1: Amo kaka amo unugbo ye kaka unyenado the whole window of
0: the. When I thought to know this, it was too painful for me.
1: Unyenle nado nyoho esiauna esiauto nukuchema.
0: The people who are compromising, they live a happy life.
1: Wo meta gedu dale yeto baza kome unatanza.
0: Preachers who are deceiving others, they have, you know, happy meaning. Ministerial lie. We got into that office the same time, and I do my work. I work my fingers to the bone. And this other fellow, he will just leave the work at about 10:30, then he's off to another business. Before 3 o'clock, he's come back. He is never there.
1: But that may
0: the one, the beast of burden that is carrying all the load here, I don't have any promotion. These other people are the people that are having all the promotion. He said, I thought to know this, it was too painful for me. That's the language and that's the experience of every child of God because of the world in which we live. We need to examine. Or can we still continue doing right even though they don't give us the promotion? Verse 17, until I went into the sanctuary of God, then I understood their end. Surely thou didst set them in slippery places. thou casted them down into destruction. And then he tells us in verse 24, thou shalt guide me with thy counsel.
1: Whom
0: have I in heaven but thee? And there is none upon earth that I desire besides my flesh and my heart faileth, but God is the strength of my heart and my portion forever. When you come to that realization after the soul's inquiry, then you make God your all in
1: all.
0: Point number 3, responding to the Spirit's evolution. Psalm 119:59, it says, I thought on my ways and turned my feet unto thy testimonies. If I do anything, I go back to God and say, God, I want to examine this action of mine, this utterance of mine, this attitude of mine. And what I'm doing to the people, I'm relating to the people, I want to find out. Verse 59, I thought on my ways and turned my feet unto thy testimonies.
1: And
0: Lamentation 3:40-41. Let us search and try our ways and turn again to the Lord. Let us lift up our heart with our hands unto God in the heavens.
1: Is
0: Ezekiel 18:28. Because he considereth and turneth away from all his transgressions.
1: You know
0: what it means all? You're not saying, okay, I'm going to turn from this transgression, but I'm going to keep this one because this one is profitable. This one will make people to fear me, and they will not just step on my toes anyhow. This one will make the people in my office know that although I'm a Christian, I'm not a sissy, foolish, stupid Christian. I'm going to keep this one so that they will know the kind of man, the kind of woman they are dealing with. You're not thinking about heaven, you're thinking about self-esteem.
1: In Luke 15:17,
0: and when he came to himself, was thinking about himself, about where he found himself, it says, and when he speaking to himself. He said, how many hired servants of my father's have bread enough and to spare, and I perish with hunger. I will arise and go to my father and will say unto him, Father, aren't you interested in what this young fellow will say to his father? You're not going to get forgiven if you're accusing God. It was God that was too slow. It was God that didn't answer prayer. And then you cover your own fault. And you're accusing the Almighty God of fault. Or you're accusing your father in the Lord of fault. We let because a father in the Lord was not like a father anymore, too demanding. And holiness, and righteousness. No allowance for mistake. No allowance for fault. No allowance for tiredness and weakness and weariness. That's why we're white.
1: Go
0: and tell the pastor, we want to come back to the church. But we hope you will change your hope for too long. I'm praying to make you happy. I'm praying to make you holy. But you know, this prodigal son, he said, no, I am the guilty one. I was wrong. Luke chapter 15 in verse 18. I will arise and go to my father. I will say unto him, Father, I have sinned against heaven and before thee.
1: Luke chapter 15, verse 18.
0: And no more worthy to be called thy son. Pride is gone. Self-exaltation is gone. And then he said, make me as one of thy hired servants. Have you sometimes spoken to those who have gone away from our church? And then you are, you know, pleading with them, come back, come back. And then he's telling you, well, okay, if I come back. I was a coordinator before I left. You know the pastor now. Will he restore me to be a coordinator immediately? How can I just sit down, you know, just come back to deeper life and come and fold my hand? You are telling me here to come back. Go and ask him. Will he accept me to still keep my position when I come back? I hope you don't come to me to ask any question like that yourself. In our land, they say if they send somebody with an errand of a slave, you will come and tell your father as a son, not as a slave. If those people outside send you to me and they tell you to tell me something that you know this is not going to keep to the standard of the word, you will not come and tell me me what they are saying.
1: No, and I do it hands on. I hope I don't want what don't me. Don't we man no take it to the horse you wear it on. I'm a hard on woman cotton. They are me.
0: How do you help me?
1: No, I'm not going to me do.
0: Have some respect for your pastor.
1: You see,
0: but you see, there are people that if I come back, will they make me this or that? The answer is no.
1: Mendele na toki kambiola indo lekoa pe ina mido basiye kabi totoya usira wa inala.
0: When you come back, we're going to find out.
1: Endo agoa minabadi dona.
0: What's the state of your heart?
1: Utano wa inhatu tite.
0: How are you living?
1: Na wa toni nolo.
0: The sin that made you to run away, the pride. Have you rejected that pride? We're going to find out. And so we're going to make you sit on the pew there and find out whether the pride is gone or the pride is still there. But when he was yet a great way off, his father saw him and he had compassion. Why did he have compassion? You know there are different ways of walking. And while the child was coming, the father looked up in his walk. The pride is gone.
1: Amo, we let it to labo ja. Amo, let us raise your talk point to Zonetomino. Go yila koyi.
0: And the walking as if is the owner of the whole earth. All that is gone.
1: Zonieno does not tell the way when you made Tindo Aikbalepo. Zonieno,
0: look at my boy coming. I can see humility in his steps.
1: Ah, come on, Visunu Cheja. Zogamo, we were to afford the letter, man.
0: I don't see the arrogance again. And he had compassion on him.
1: Mamo, Gagas.
0: We can tell when you are coming back. That's how the compassion happens. That's how it comes. And the son said unto him, Father, I have sinned. It's not you, it's me. I have sinned against heaven and thy sight, and I'm no more worthy to be called thy son. And the father said unto his servants, bring forth the best robe and put it on him, and put a ring on his hand and shoes on his feet. And bring hither the fatted calf and kill it, and let us eat and be merry. For this my son was dead and is alive again. He was lost and is found, and he began to be merry. Heaven will rejoice because of you. If you will come back to the Lord, bury the past. The Lord is saying, examine yourself. And as you examine yourself and you see this action, this attitude, this temper, this behavior, Lord, I am sorry. Cleanse me. What can wash away our sin?
1: Nothing.
0: Blood of Jesus. And that blood is available this morning. It will cleanse us. Why don't you rise up and tell the Lord, we need cleansing in the blood of the Lamb. Our attitude. Our lifestyle. Our behavior in the sight of the Lord. Our actions at home. Our actions in the place of work. The life we have been living. How is it with your soul? How is it with your attitude? How is it with your character? Is it humility or pride? Are you now above the law, above the word of God? Or can we come to God and say, God, here I am, cleanse me. Here am I, wash me. Humility will win the favor of God. But when God sees the proud, He keeps the proud at a far distance. But if you look at your action and you look at your attitude, and you say, Lord, here am I. I want to get to heaven. Lord, here am I. I don't want to worship and serve in vain. Self examination before the mirror of God's word. Is your soul making any inquiry before the Lord? Settle your life with the Lord. I thought on my ways, and I turned my feet, my heart, to thy testimonies. Come back to the very center of the word and the will of God. The cleansed, the washed, in the blood of the Lamb. Praise the Lord. We'll rise up as we pray together. Our great God in heaven, we thank you for the service of today. Thank you because you're reminding us that Christ is coming again. That we need to get ourselves ready, prepared for the coming of our Lord. But praying, Lord, you give us that heart that wants to know whether we're ready or not. I will pray, Lord, you help us to look at that glorious day and get ourselves ready in the cleansing and the washing of the blood of the Lamb in Jesus' name.
1: That
0: all other things on earth will pale to insignificance. That this important thing will be what our heart is thinking about, meditating upon every time, day and night, in Jesus' name. Make us ready. Whatever we have on earth, whatever we achieve on earth, if we don't make it to heaven, all will be useless and worthless. Success on earth, recognition on earth, power, position on earth, possession on earth, without without getting to heaven, all will be kind of troublesome sin in eternity. Therefore, Lord, we pray, you make us look away from every sin and look at being ready for the coming of the Lord in Jesus' name.
1: I will pray, Lord,
0: you make our hearts to be wise.
1: To
0: think about, talk about, meditate upon, pursue this most important thing. Thank you, Lord, for the answer.
1: In
0: Jesus' name we pray. This morning we're looking at the word of God as a mirror. In fact, the Bible says the same thing. That we look at the word of God not just as a word that is floating in the air.
1: No, mina po hoji kuya to e maka yoko e to sisa bi a to mepon.
0: But we look at the word of God as a mirror.
1: Chiba mina po hoji e to keri mepondo.
0: And then we look at ourselves in the mirror of that word of God.
1: But mina po mina to mepono oko hoji kuya to tolame.
0: In James chapter 1, reading from verse 23. For if any be a hearer of the word and not a doer, he is like a man that beholdeth his natural face in a glass. That what glass there means, a mirror.
1: You come to hear
0: the word of God. And then it describes to you what you are, how you are. And it shows you what needs to be put right, what needs to be corrected. You're looking at the word of God then in a glass, in a mirror. But it says in verse 24, for he beholdeth himself, and he goeth his way, straightway forgetteth what manner of man he was. And it says, when you hear and you forget, when you look and you forget, when you examine and you forget, that's not the best state of mind to be. Then it says, but whoso looketh into the perfect law of liberty and continuous therein, he not being a forgetful hearer, but he doeth the work, this man shall be blessed in his deed.
1: Good
0: mirrors don't lie. And we cannot argue with the mirror. If the mirror says you forgot to comb your head this morning, mirrors don't lie.
1: And the Mekpunla Dolaro, Akowaji, Nadovun, or that Twitter Funwe, Mekpunman Dolaro.
0: And if the mirror is showing you some things on your face, are you going to go out like this? Mirrors don't lie.
1: And the Mekpunla to Nueto, Nukume, to let Dohiawe, Bianatoja Bonidolea, Mekpun, Eman Dolaro.
0: But you know, sometimes we're tempted to say no. The mirror is not giving me a good reflection, a good picture of myself. Because because you are thinking so high about yourself.
1: Don't
0: argue with the mirror. We make use of the mirror so that we can correct what needs to be corrected. That's why the Lord is saying we need to examine ourselves before the mirror of the Word of God. Second Corinthians chapter 13, I'm reading verse 5. Examine yourselves. Every time we come to hear the word of God, we're to examine ourselves. Every time we hear about the qualifications of those who are to work in the kingdom of God, in the vineyard of the Lord, in the church, we're to examine ourselves.
1: It
0: says, examine yourselves whether ye be in the faith. Don't assume that everything is all right. When Abimelech took Abraham's wife, he thought everything was all right.
1: When Abimelech yi asi Abraham tan elenda nulepo oyan.
0: Examine yourselves to see whether ye be in the faith. Then it says, prove your own selves. Don't try to prove another person. Then it says, know ye not your own selves how that Jesus Christ is in you, except ye be reprobates? We need to check up. We need to find out. Examine ourselves. In 1 Chronicles chapter 28, verse 9. Thou Solomon, my son, know thou the God of thy father, and serve him with a perfect heart and with a willing mind. For the Lord searches all hearts. Solomon, the Lord will be examining your heart. You are becoming a king.
1: Solomon,
0: don't you ever think that only the hearts of the subordinates, of the people that are under you, that the Lord searches?
1: Oh, Solomon,
0: for the Lord searches all hearts.
1: Now,
0: as you are there today, father, husband,
1: asu,
0: director,
1: oga,
0: manager,
1: writer,
0: leader,
1: nukata,
0: the Lord searches all hearts. Sectional leaders among women.
1: Oga to nyole cheche.
0: Pastors wives.
1: Asi lebo tata.
0: You know, sometimes pastors wives, whether here in the stage, you know, those pastors' wives, sometimes they think they are above the law, above the word of God. But great women, leaders among women, for the Lord searches all hearts. This mirror will tell you the truth about yourself. And then it says, and understandest all imaginations of the thoughts. The self-examination is even pertaining to the thought of our heart. Examine yourselves whether ye be in the faith. In Psalm 44, I'm reading from verse 20 and verse 21. If we have forgotten the name of our God and stretched out our hands to a strange God, shall not God search this out? If you will stretch your hand towards a strange God, if you will concentrate your life on something that is contrary and strange to the worship of God, shall not God search this out? If your attention, your interest, your love is for the little girl, the daughter of a man, will not God search this out? If you're no more sincere, if you're hypocritical, money has become your God, a strange God, shall not God search this out?
1: He knows
0: the secrets of the heart. He knows the secrets of the heart. We may not know. In fact, sometimes we may do something, and those of us that have only these physical natural eyes may praise you. But God knows your heart. We don't know your heart. In Zephaniah chapter 1, we're reading from verse 12. In Zephaniah chapter 1, verse 12.
1: I
0: shall come to pass at that time that I will search Jerusalem with candles. And punish the men that are settled on their lees. The people that say, no problem. Everything is okay. Everything is all right. We're doing great. And they're settled on their lees. Nothing to check up.
1: He says
0: he's going to search them out. And then it says he'll punish the men that are settled on their lees, that say in their heart, the Lord will not do good, neither will he do evil.
1: The Lord
0: is neutral. This is don't matter to him. The Lord is not interested in these minor minor things. That's what they say.
1: And
0: the Lord says, I'm going to search out those people. I'm going to punish those people because they have a wrong impression about the Almighty God. That's why the Lord is telling us to examine ourselves. I come to you today with this message, self-examination before the mirror of God's word. Self-examination before the mirror of God's word. If you are examining yourself so the standard of the other man, you judge wrong. But you want to examine yourselves in the mirror of the word of God. Self-examination in the mirror of God's word. I divide the message to three parts. Number one, reasons for self-examination. The reasons for self-examination. Why? Number two, realization after the soul's inquiry. Realization after the soul's inquiry. Number three, responding to the Spirit's evaluation. I come to number one, the reasons for self-examination. In John chapter 2, I'm reading from verse 23. Now when he was in Jerusalem at the Passover, in the feast day, many believed in his name when they saw the miracles which he did.
1: Verse 24,
0: but Jesus did not commit himself unto them. He didn't trust them. They were not trustworthy. I believe. It's not enough. But Jesus did not commit himself unto them because he knew all men and needed not that any should testify of man, for he knew what was in man.

0: And if I ever leave a church like this, let God strike me dead one day before I leave. And then after all that bragging, now they are not here.
1: But akunchede amo ina na jwa gwedo tawe jiwen bo linu mi wepo ina do jaw to adachandu duye toile kogodo yemaseti do fiba.
0: If the women were their jewelry and palming, those are the same people that taught in women conferences.
1: And they
0: shouted on those other women and said, "This is worldliness. Come out of the world."
1: These
0: are the people that did follow up with real excitement and fire and zeal. If you today you are saying, I believe, examine yourself. There are people that have boasted more than you have boasted. You know, sometimes when I look at this choir and I see some of those people on the keyboard, I know some people on the keyboard who had been there some years ago. And those fingers were trained. And you know, when they played, you say, "Thank God, these people on the keyboard looks like this one. If this one will play in America or Britain, it's acceptable. This is great."
1: But I love Tito Hajino and say, and
0: when I talk to
1: them,
0: this is wonderful. Oh, he says, "Pastor, I thank God because you called me. I just want to tell you, I'm giving my life to the Lord."
1: I know the Lord
0: as a teenager in this church. Everything I know in music, I knew it here. And I'm going to die here.
1: Then we
0: say, "God bless your heart." Well, it's more than just saying it, but today they are not there. Not on the keyboard, not in the choir, not in the church. We don't know where they are. That's why the Lord is saying that you will examine yourselves and see whether you are in the faith, because many others are bragged more than you are bragged.
1: And
0: it is when you are here tomorrow, we'll see that you're still there. That's the reason why we examine our hearts. John chapter 8, I'm reading from verse 41. "He do the deeds of your father. Then said they to him, 'We be not born of fornication, we have one father, even God.'" You know, they didn't examine themselves. Yet Jesus Christ was evaluating them. And telling them who they were. And the Lord was telling them, "You do the deeds of your father." They say, "What do you mean?" You know, when I see people who argue with Jesus, I stay clear from them. When I see people that they will argue with the knowledge coming from the throne of glory, I stay clear from them. In verse 44, "Ye of your father the devil." I thought I was very direct in my preaching. Now I'm learning I've not been direct enough.

0: Ankono satata to yaho didacheme amakono satata de jaro.
1: Because Jesus was talking to these people directly, and see how direct he was.
0: Na Jesus Christo kono hanga mele to agbangba to satata ayaso kono note to satata no.
1: This is love.
0: Oh why?
1: Because Jesus loved them.
0: Not just being one of
1: them. He wanted them to know where they were spiritually. Can preachers do this today? Can preachers talk to these great religious people today? Have we not lost the edge of the sword of the spirit because we want to be nice to everybody and just deceive them?
0: Oh, he big button labu.
1: It's like the doctor. He sees that the wound is the wound of cancer. And then he says, well, don't worry about this. This is just a sore. Everybody has a sore once in a while. Doctor, talk to the man. This is cancer.
0: Doctor, akpato
1: and the fellow may die. Let him prepare for heaven. But you know, some doctors are not that clear. Get direct and tell the people their condition.
0: And
1: Jesus told the truth. He said, ye of your father the devil, and the lust of your father ye will do.
0: Yes, we don't have to meet on leg but me. What to meet another one?
1: He was a murderer from the beginning and abode not in the truth. Because there is no truth in him. When he speaketh a lie, he speaketh of his own, for he is a liar and the father of it.
0: Well,
1: did they agree? What did they say? If you look at verse 48, then answered the Jews and said unto him, say we not well that thou art a Samaritan and hast a devil? Sometimes when I preach the word of God, and I preach it straight from the word. Somebody comes to me in the counseling period. The fellow is trying to disagree with the message. And he's saying, you know, Pastor, I'm not saying, but some people say that you are mad. Some people say, what do you say after hearing the message? And you need to get saved. You come to tell me some people say that you are mad.
0: I want to let you know,
1: and we need to be learning now that we need to be able to step on those insults and still emphasize the word of God. In verse 49, Jesus answered, I have not a devil, but I honor my father, and ye do dishonor me.
0: Yes, I've a connection. Yes,
1: Jeremiah 17 verse 9. The heart is deceitful above all sins and desperately wicked. Who can know it?
0: Ayayi okena wu ga nule po pora eseni awutuno.
1: That's the reason why we examine ourselves before the mirror of the word of God. I, the Lord, search the heart. I try the reins. Won't you give every man according to his ways and according to the fruit of his doings?
0: We're told
1: in Titus chapter 1, verse 16, they profess that they know God, but it's all a lie. They profess that they know God, but in words they deny him. That's why we examine ourselves. Being abominable and disobedient and unto every good work, refuge. The reason why we have to examine ourselves is so that we will not be deluded and deceived. In 2 Timothy chapter 3 verse 5, having form of godliness, but denying the power thereof, from such turn away. That's the reason we need to examine ourselves, because the form of godliness cannot replace the power of godliness. Of this sort are they which creep into houses and lead captive silly women laden with sins, led away with diverse lusts.
0: Now mehele nko mewe ye ye no ye no sakro tabia ohwe legbe so bo sono hule nyonu we
1: nyonu learning and never able to come to the knowledge of the truth.
0: Ye tonu po tegbe ye ma so so gaje ohun enu gboton megbere.
1: They never miss fellowship, but they are not born again.
0: Ye ma logbo opride mo ye ma mo voji.
1: They never miss the Bible study, but the Bible study doesn't have impact in their lives. If you examine them during the week, you'll be wondering, has this one ever had any contact with our church? That's the reason why self-examination is so very important. And then he tells us in John chapter 3, we're reading from verse 3. John chapter 3 verse 3, Jesus answered and said unto him, verily, verily, I say unto thee, except a man be born again, he cannot see the kingdom of God. Look at verse 10. Jesus answered and said unto him, art thou a master of Israel and knowest not these things? The more I study the Bible, the more I become a little bit afraid. Why am I afraid? I'm afraid because, you know, it's so easy for us to swallow our tongue. I'm just asking now, if a Nicodemus had come to me, a master in religion, in this our nation, if he comes to me,
0: but, hey, Nicodemus,
1: And then he wears his garment, and this is an archbishop. A master in religion in our land. If he came to grace, you know, our church, just to say, I want to worship in deeper life today. I'm wondering, will I be able to say, except you, sir, except you are born again, you cannot see the kingdom of God, or would I be tempted to say, thank you for coming to our church? Aren't we lucky today that a great man has come to our church? How lucky are we that a great sinner, a great deceiver, self-deceiver, has come to our church? Shall we be able to declare to him and say, sir, the most important sin is to be born again? Will I be able to say that? These great religious people, they visit from church to church. And they come as the, you know, great leaders of the church, and then they pick out this Sunday, we're going to worship in your church.
0: But you know, to ye people say back at you, oh God, thou since Tonada, egg by midday, I don't say spices that are good.
1: And all those other churches are exalting them. And then they now come to our church. Will I have the courage, the conviction, to be different from all the other churches and say, sir, except a man be born again, he cannot see the kingdom of God? I'm throwing it to you, congregation.
2: I said,
1: tonight is a great night. And tonight will be wonderful in Jesus' name. Father, in the name of Jesus, I thank you because I know we're here for you. And I pray tonight, O Lord, you will do great and mighty things here tonight in Jesus' name. Tonight, a night of miracles. Today, a day of miracles. This hour, an hour of miracles. Lord, I pray there be miracle for everyone. Salvation for everyone. Healing for everyone. Deliverance for everyone. You're going to break every yoke in every life in Jesus' name. Our parents who are not here. Our brothers and sisters who are not here. Our neighbors who are not here. Somebody we're concerned about who is not here. Lord, I pray wherever they are, as you are touching us here, you will touch them there in Jesus' name. Let there be an explosion tonight for the blind to see, for the lame to walk, for the demonized to be released, for the insane to be set free, for miracles to take place. saved. For the sinners to be saved. Confirm your miracle power here tonight in Jesus' name. I thank you because I know you have answered. In Jesus' name we pray. And everybody said, God bless you. You can sit down now. What are we looking at tonight? I come to talk to you on the hour of His power. The hour of His power. Every hour in the day is not the same. There are morning hours. There are afternoon hours. There are evening hours. There is a walking hour. There is a resting hour. There is an eating hour. There is a talking hour. There is a preaching hour, but there is the hour of His power. This hour we are now is a sacred hour, and this hour is not the same as the morning hours, as the afternoon hours, as all the other hours of this day. Brush everything aside. Overlook every other thing. And give your maximum concentration now. Because this is the hour of His power. In Matthew chapter 8, reading from verse 13. And Jesus said unto the centurion, go away, as thou hast believed, so be it unto you. Listen to this now. And the servant was healed in the self same hour. It was a special hour in that family. An hour that had never been in that family. A sacred hour, a special hour, a miracle working hour. It was a treasured hour. An hour that had never seen. That is this hour we are in now. The hour of His power. Matthew chapter 9. I'm reading from verse 22. I'm just showing you from the word of God. All hours of the day are not the same. This hour where you are now is not the same as other hours of this day. Matthew chapter 9. I'm reading from verse 22. But Jesus turned him about. And when he saw her, he said, daughter, be of good comfort. Thy faith has made thee whole. And the woman was made whole from that hour. That's the woman that had been sick for 12 years. There are many hours in 1 year. Many hours in 2 years. Many hours in 12 years. But all the hours of the 12 years
2: They were
1: not the same as this hour. This sacred hour.
2: This
1: special hour.
2: This
1: mighty hour. All the other hours of the 12 years
2: and
1: the record in heaven
2: and
1: no record in the book
2: for
1: this particular hour
2: at
1: a record in heaven,
2: the
1: special sacred hour.
2: That's
1: why I am telling you, don't equate this hour we are in now with any other hour in your life. This is special.
2: And
1: it's going to bring something spectacular into your life in Jesus' name.
2: Looks
1: Matthew records this special hours. Matthew chapter 15 verse 28. Then Jesus answered and said unto her, O woman, great is thy faith. Be
2: it
1: unto thee as thou wilt. And her daughter was made whole from that very hour. Now, do you understand? All those passages I read to you, that the name of Jesus is connected with that hour.
2: And
1: you know that the name of Jesus is not connected with every hour in your life. The hour in the bathroom, the hour at the breakfast table, the hour when you are playing, the hour when you are talking, the hour when you are strolling about. But there is an hour, there is a time, that the name of Jesus is connected with that hour. This is that hour. And that's why I come to you, talking to you about the hour of his power. Is this hour significant? It's because of some things that have been happening before the hour. Before Christ comes into your life, before Christ comes into your situation, there are many, many things that have been happening. And those things, there are some words we can use to describe them. I can say before Christ came, it was a time of problem. I can say before Christ comes, it's a time of pain. I can say before Christ comes, it's a time of poverty. And when Christ comes, that hour, that moment, when Christ comes into that pain, into that problem, into that perplexity, that hour when Christ comes will change everything. And the Lord has given us a promise. Maybe you don't understand what I mean when I say a promise. The promises of God are heavy. It's like when you have some water in a drawer, and the water is up to the brim of that bucket. I represent the water in the bucket with problem. The problem. The perplexity. That's the water in the bucket. I say, I don't want all this pain. I don't want all this perplexity. I don't want all this problem. But the water is so heavy. I cannot carry. I cannot pour it away. And then somebody introduces, he says, look at a heap of sand. And that sand, that if I pour it inside the bucket of water, what will happen to the water? Tell me. I said, what will happen to the water? You don't know. It will be poured away because the sand is heavier than the water. Am I right? The promise of God is heavier than your pain. The promise of God is heavier than your problem. And I'm going to throw the promise of God into that pain, that problem in your life. And it is tonight. I said it is tonight that all the pain, all the problem, all the sickness, all the perplexity, everything will vanish away in Jesus' name. And now the power will come with the promise. Three things I'm talking about tonight. Number one, the horror of our perplexity. Number two, the hope in his promise. Now number three, the hour of his power. That's tonight. It will come and you will see and you will have in Jesus' name. The one we treat the problem, we have to explain and describe the problem before we remove the pain. We have to know where the pain is before we we'll deal with the sickness. We have to know the magnitude of that sickness before we face a challenge. We have to see the definition, the description of that challenge. That's why I start from number one. And I'm looking at the horror of our perplexity. There was somebody that had confusion. A terrible problem. He didn't know what to do until the hour of his power came. Everything that brought perplexity, everything that brought a problem, everything that brought the pain, everything that brought the confusion, everything was taken away. And tonight is your night. said tonight, tonight, let me show you the problem before I demonstrate to you the power. Let me describe the pain before I bring in the promise. Let me show you where the confusion is before the miracle comes. In 2 Chronicles chapter 20 verse 12. Oh our gosh, wilt thou not judge them? For we have no might against this great company that comes against us. Neither know we what to do. That's the perplexity. That's the pain. That's the problem. That is the confusion. That is the horror, the terrifying situation in which he found himself. Has anything ever come to your life that you say, what am I going to do? See the height of my problem. See how big my problem is. And see how deep my sorrow is. And see the great mountain before me. And I don't know what to do. That's the thing that horrified the man. The thing that terrified the man. But don't go. If you wait, the hour of his power will come. And this horrifying situation we see now, everything will change. And all this terror of the devil in your life tonight, in the hour of his power, everything will be rolled away. Isaiah chapter 22, I'm reading verses 4 and 5. Therefore said I, look away from me, I will weep bitterly. Have you ever come to that situation when you don't want any friend around and you said, get away from me, my heart is full of sorrow, I'm weeping bitterly because of the challenge I have. And then in verse 5, for it is a day of trouble. It is a day of trouble. And of treading down. And of perplexity. And of perplexity. That's the situation we're talking about. But thank God, another chapter will come in the book of your life. Your life will not end with pain. Your life will not end with problems. A new day has come. A new time has come. Perplexity, bye bye. Problem, bye bye. Pain, bye bye. Confusion, bye bye. Weeping, bye bye. I will not see you again. My hour has come.
2: Where
1: are you?
2: Tiate.
1: Where are you?
2: Tiate.
1: The hour of his power.
2: The
1: time has come tonight. It will get to you. I said it will get to you. This night, if you've ever smiled in your life, you will smile. You will laugh. Laughter has come. Joy has come. Happiness has come. Because Jesus is here. And is going to wipe all your tears away in Jesus' name. But I'm telling you something. The people that do not allow Jesus to come into their lives, every hour will be an ordinary hour. Didn't you see the places I read to you? All the people that tasted the power of the hour, they were the people that had connection with Christ. It is Christ that brings the hour of his power into our lives. And tonight, will make that connection. And when that connection comes, power will come. Explosion will come. Healing will come. Deliverance will come. Freedom will come. Yokes will be broken. Impossibilities will become possible. When that hour comes, mountains will move away your life. The connection between you and Christ. The connection between you and the Savior bring that hour of power into your life. Are you getting ready? Say, I'm getting ready. Say, I'm getting ready. Do you have hope in the Lord? Yes, you have hope in the Lord. Point number two, our hope in his promise. Now when I talk about hope, I want you to know that hopes are of different shapes and sizes. There is a little hope. There is a weak hope. There is a small hope. There is a dying hope. There is a useless hope. But there is a lively hope. A great hope. A mighty hope. That nothing can stop. That's the kind of hope you have tonight. Do you know there are people that have problems?
2: Yellow to clap,
1: and they don't have Christ.
2: But you might look lazy.
1: They don't know Jesus. They don't know the mighty healer. They don't know the God of heaven and earth. And they're sick. And they're at the point of death. And they say, well, who knows? I can be lucky. Who knows? I may live. Who knows? I may die. It's a weak hope. That hope is not anchored in the might and the power of Jesus. That hope is not anchored on the cross of Christ. But when somebody says, because Christ lives, I will live. That's a mighty hope. Because Jesus Christ said, where two or three are gathered in my name, I will be there. I know Jesus is here. If Jesus is here, I will not die. Jesus said, whosoever shall call on my name shall be saved. Yes. I'm calling, I know. I'm going to be healed, I'm going to be saved. That's a mighty hope
2: yes.
1: In the Lord. That's the kind of hope we have tonight. A mighty hope. A great hope. An irresistible hope. A kind of hope that cannot fail. In Romans chapter 4 verse 18. Romans chapter 4 verse 18. Who against hope believed in hope? Who against hope believed in hope? It was a hopeless situation. And yet he believed God. And he said, I hope in the Lord. It looks like a kind of situation nothing can change. But tonight, in the hour of his power, a hopeless situation will be changed. A hopeless situation condition will be changed. Tonight, wipe your tears away. Tonight, take your sorrows away. And then he tells us in that same verse 18, he says that he might become the father of many nations. According to that which was spoken, so shall thy seed be. And be not weak in faith. He considered not his own body now dead. Now when the body was going almost to the grave, about to die, about to be buried, and people said, why are you still praying? Don't you see your condition? Don't you see this is hopeless? He said, don't talk to me like that. I'm going to get well. I am going to live. And then he began to write down the things I will do when I get well. And the success I'm going to have when I get well. And the house I'm going to build when I get well. And the certificate I'm going to get when I get well. Begin to plan for your future. I said begin to plan for your future. This sickness will not kill you. This difficulty will not take your life. This perplexity will not bury you. Begin to plan for your future. Tomorrow will be better than this day. Something good, something marvelous, something spectacular, something miraculous is coming your way right there. Your blindness will vanish away. Your lameness will vanish away. Insanity will vanish away. And then you'll go back to school. To say, but he cannot read anymore because his brain has turned. I'm saying that the brain will turn it back to normal tonight.
2: And you will
1: go back to school. And the books you are not finished reading, you go and finish and read. Because tonight there is hope in His promise. Praise the Lord, praise the Lord, praise the Lord. There is hope for your family. Tonight we are going to cancel that barrenness. That's why it says concerning Abraham. Because he was not weak in faith. Therefore, he considered not his own body now dead. When he was about 100 years old, neither yet the deadness of Sarah's womb. He staggered not at the promise of God through unbelief. He staggered not at the promise of God through unbelief. But he was strong in faith, giving glory to God and being fully persuaded that what he had promised, he was able to perform. Tonight, our God is able. Is your God able?
2: Yes.
1: Power of God here tonight. How many of you believe that? Praise the Lord. Number 3. The power. Everybody shout power. Everybody shout power. The devil is running away. Your sicknesses are going. Your miracle is coming. This is the hour of His power. I'm coming to Matthew chapter 8. And I'm reading from verse 5. And when Jesus was entered into Capernaum, there came unto Him a centurion, beseeching Him, pleading with Him, asking for a favor from Him. Tonight, when you make that connection with Christ, and then you plead with the Lord, you say, Lord, I am here. He will see you where you are. In verse 6, and saying, Lord, He called Him Lord. You must notice that. He said, Lord, He called Him Lord. If you look at Jesus as ordinary person, and you look at Jesus like your pastor in your church, if you look at Jesus like your boss in your place of work, if you look at Jesus like a king, a chief in your village, you will not get anything from Him. But when you give Him a special place, a special position, and you know it's the Lord of heaven and earth, it's the Lord over Satan and sickness. It's the Lord over the ocean and over the sea. It's the Lord over your problem, over your perplexity. And you come to Him with that special respect. And you make the connection. You make the connection with Him. And as Lord,
2: the Okluna
1: explosion of power will take place in your life. That's what the man did. That's what the man said. And the man said, Lord, my servant lies at home sick of the palsy. Grievously tormented. And Jesus said unto him, I will come and heal him. That's the promise of the Lord. I will come. You know, if you take one step, Jesus will take 10 steps towards you. That tonight, Jesus is coming your way. I said, Jesus is coming your way. And the moment you make that connection with him, and you say, you are my Lord, I accept you as my Lord. Then in verse 8, the centurion answered and said, Lord, this person was not a primary school child. This person was not an unemployed poor man. This man was not a slave in a village. He was a centurion. He was somebody that everybody respected. And yet he called him Lord. This man knows how to make connection with Christ. If tonight you know how to make that connection, and you say, I don't worry about my position in society, I don't care about my title in the community, all the pride, all the ego I used to have, all that does not matter to me tonight. I am going to make connection with Christ. He's going to be my Lord. The moment you take that step and you make him the Lord of your life, that is the hour of his power. See what he said. He said, I am not worthy that thou shouldest come under my roof, but speak the word only. Speak the word only. Do you know that Jesus never wastes his words? Because anytime Jesus spoke, there'll be a release of power. Do you remember when he was on the cross? And those two thieves were talking. You know, he didn't say anything. This one accused. That one talked. That one replied. Jesus never spoke a word until that man said, Lord, remember me when you come to your kingdom. Then he spoke. Today, you'll be with me in paradise. Whenever Jesus speaks, that's the hour of his power. Tonight, he will speak to you. And then the man says, speak the word only, and my servant shall be healed. Verse 13. And Jesus said, unto him, go thy way, as thou hast believed, so be it done unto thee. He released the word. He released power. What does the Bible say? And the servant was healed. When that selfsame hour. This is that hour. The hour of his power. Anybody wants a touch of Christ there? Anybody wants a release of power there? Anybody wants this hour to be the moment of power in your life? Praise the Lord. But you know, you must own him as Lord. You must accept him as Lord. You must receive him as Lord. Anybody there wants you to make connection with Christ? Make him Lord. Do you know that two kings will not sit on the same throne at the same time? Do you know Christ will not sit with Satan in any heart? Christ will not sit with any idol in any room. If there's any idol in your house, immediately you get back home. You take it and throw it away. If there is any waistband on your waist, immediately you leave this place, you remove it and throw it away. If there's any juju ring in your hand, today that you are inviting Christ to be Lord and King over your life and your soul.

Praise the Lord. Bow your head and close your eyes. And then you tell the Lord now to say, Lord, say that, Lord, I come to you. And I say, sin will not be my Lord. Satan will not be my controller. Tradition will not be my leader. I reject all my sins. I confess all my sins. Lord, take my sins away. Forgive me. Cleanse me. Change my life. In Jesus' name. Amen. I'm going to pray for you now. Almighty God, we bless your name for all those who have come to make this connection with Christ. They have left their sins. They have left Satan and witchcraft and tradition and evil, and they come unto Christ to receive Jesus as their Savior and as their Lord. They are making the connection with Christ now by faith. I pray, Lord, forgive them in Jesus' name. Break the power of sin in their lives. Give them peace in their hearts. I pray, Lord, you write their names in the book of life. Release your power into their lives right now. Let them be able to live a new life in Jesus' name. I thank you because I know you have answered. In Jesus' name we pray. And everybody said, amen. Praise the Lord. Everybody, I said, praise the Lord. Are you expecting tonight? I said, are you expecting tonight? The hour of His power. And as that power comes to you, there will be an explosion of miracle in your life in Jesus' name. Are you getting ready? Father, in the name of Jesus, I thank you because that name will never fail. I thank you because that power will never fail. I thank you because this is that hour of your power. And tonight, O Lord, I pray you send forth your power in Jesus' name. I pray tonight there will be spectacular miracles. I pray tonight mountains will move away. I pray tonight incurable diseases will be healed. I pray that every attack, every affliction, every oppression of the enemy of the devil will be broken in Jesus' name. Right now, in the name of Jesus, in the power of the Holy Spirit, Lord, by the authority you have given an anointing that breaks the yoke, I release your power upon your people tonight in Jesus' name. That insanity, that mental problem, I command you, come out in Jesus' name.

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1: Demonic
0: oppression, demonic affliction, demonic attack, I command you be broken in Jesus' name. They curse the yoke in that life, I break that curse. I destroy that yoke. I remove that sin in Jesus' name. That incurable disease, I pray, healing will come to you right now. Whatever the name of that incurable disease, I command you, be healed in Jesus' name. I pray that the healing touch of the Lord will come to you now. Yokes are broken. Sicknesses are healed. Mountains are removed. Lord, touch everyone right now in Jesus' name. Thank you, Lord, because I know it is done. I know it is done. In Jesus' name we pray.
1: To Jesus we come
0: and everybody say.

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1: Praise the Lord.
2: Can we stand up as we pray together? Almighty God, we bless your name for bringing us together in this day of worship. Thank you, Lord, for your goodness. Thank you for your protection. Thank you for your mercies you have given unto us. Thank you for this so great salvation. The forgiveness of our sin and the title deed you've given us and preparing heaven for us and preparing us for heaven. We're praying, O Lord, that today you remind us once again our responsibilities, our response to the great thing you've done for us in Jesus' name. I will pray, Lord, you'll make us responsive to your word. Thank you, Lord, for the answer. In Jesus' name we pray. Thank you very much. We can sit down. During the time of the scripture together, we're speaking about the sacrifice of Christ. And now we want to ask ourselves, what's the response of the believer? The sacrifice of the Lord Jesus Christ. Are we meant to have any sacrifice at all that we bring to the Lord? Is the sacrifice still appropriate today? If the answer is yes, what kind of sacrifice are we bringing to the Lord? We're looking at the believer's acceptable sacrifice. The believer's acceptable sacrifice. In Romans chapter 12, I'm reading from verses 1 and 2. I beseech you therefore, brethren, by the mercies of God, that ye present your bodies a living sacrifice, holy, acceptable unto God, which is your reasonable service.
3: And
2: be not conformed to this world, but be ye transformed by the renewing of your mind, that ye may prove what is that good and acceptable and perfect will of God.
3: In those two verses
2: we've read together, you have seen that the word sacrifice is still appropriate today for the New Testament believer. In
3: 1 Timothy 2:8,
2: says, I beseech you therefore, brethren. The word therefore is actually referring to everything he had said from chapter 1 to chapter 11. In chapter 1, he had been talking about the wrath of God upon the whole of humanity. And then in chapter 2 of Romans, lest the Jews should feel they're exempted from that wrath, from that judgment. In chapter 3, he talks about everybody, all have sinned and come short of the glory of God. And in it, chapter 4, he now traces how we receive redemption. And he brings the example of Abraham. How you receive forgiveness and righteousness by faith. In chapter 5, he's talking about the peace we have with God. In chapter 6, he talks about that sacrifice of Jesus Christ. How that sacrifice of Jesus Christ then destroys the very body of sin. Chapter 7 is talking about the struggle he used to have against sin and he never overcame. Chapter 8, there's no condemnation for those who are called of God, who are walking not in the flesh, but they are walking in the spirit. In chapter 9, he goes back to the Jews. He said, my heart is breaking for them. They are rejecting the salvation of the Lord. And in chapter 10, he said, I could even wish myself to be a curse for Christ because of these children of Israel. Chapter 11, he said, now those of you are in the faith already, hold firm, hold fast to what you have got. Now chapter 12, it says, therefore, because of the sacrifice of Christ, therefore, I beseech you, I'm begging, I'm pleading with you, that you will offer yourself now, a living sacrifice unto God. That's what sacrifice, that now we're children of God, and we need to offer ourselves as sacrifice unto the Lord. Because of what Christ has done for us, we bring our sacrifice unto the Lord. It tells us in Psalm 50, verse 5. Gather my saints together unto me, those that have made a covenant with me by sacrifice. Therefore, you understand, you are not to be neutral to the sacrifice of Christ. Because his sacrifice himself for us, we are now to come with a kind of sacrifice. And the New Testament says is a living sacrifice of a very life, a very body. I'm reading from verse 3. But know that the Lord has set apart him that is godly for himself. The sacrifice already. Those who have been forgiven, the Lord sets us apart for himself. For his own kingdom. And we're no more to serve ourselves, but to serve him who loved us so much. The Lord will hear when I call unto him, standing in awe and sin not.
1: Commune
2: with your own heart upon your bed and be still.
1: Offer
2: the sacrifices of righteousness. That's it. You are born again. Offer the sacrifices of righteousness. And put your trust in the Lord. In Psalm 27, we're looking at verse 6.
1: You
2: have been told the sacrifice of righteousness. Never sacrifices of unrighteousness. Never the sacrifices of insincerity. Never the sacrifices of hypocrisy. But now, if you're truly godly, offer unto the Lord the sacrifices of righteousness. Psalm 27 verse
1: 6.
2: And now shall mine head be lifted up above mine enemies round about me. Therefore I will offer in his tabernacle the sacrifices of joy. You come to the Lord and you come with your free will. Offer the sacrifice of joy. It says, and I will sing, yeah, I will sing praises unto the Lord.
1: And
2: that means there's a will. I will sing unto the Lord. And when you come to worship the Lord as your sacrifice, your offering to the Lord, and
1: then
2: you do not allow anything to take that sacrifice of the altar. Psalm 118 verse 27. In verse 27, it tells us, God is the Lord, which has showed us light by the sacrifice was caught even unto the horns of the altar.
1: What's
2: he saying? You bind the sacrifice upon the horns of the altar.
1: Because,
2: challenges will come in life. Every day is not a sunny day. Sunday, sunny day. Every day is not a happy, joyful, hilarious day. There's some days of cloud and some days of darkness.
1: But
2: you are happy when you are sad. Bring your sacrifice. When you are up, when you are down, bring your sacrifice. Days of happiness and days of sorrow. Days of health and days of sickness. You come to serve the Lord. And that's what we need to do in these days in particular. That's why you are saved. That's why you are in the kingdom. Show that you appreciate what Christ has done. I'm looking at chapter 2, verse 5.
1: Peter Tita Otawe Afatan.
2: He also has lively stones, a built up a spiritual house and holy priesthood to offer up spiritual sacrifices.
1: It's
2: not only the sacrifice of Christ, your own sacrifice. Verse 9, but you are a chosen generation, a royal priesthood, an holy nation, a peculiar people, that you should show forth the praises of him who has called you out of darkness unto his marvelous light. Let's come back to Romans chapter 12. That's the passage you are examining today. The believers' acceptable sacrifice. I beseech therefore, brethren, by the mercies of God, mercies in the plural, the mercy that forgive you. That she present your bodies a living sacrifice. If you are not an ingrate, if you are not an ungrateful man, an ungrateful woman, if you are not like a beast, an animal that eats your food, eats all your crop, and there is no thank you. Even those who are not born again, when you do something good to them, they want to say thank you. They want to act a different way so they can show that they appreciate the goodness that you have shown to them. Because of what the Lord is doing today, what is done before and what he's going to do in the future. Because of that, you present your bodies a living sacrifice unto God. And he says, this is your reasonable service.
1: Believers
2: in Christ, owe a lot, indeed we owe all to the mercies of God. We owe everything from our salvation to the reconciliation. We owe everything to the mercies of God.
1: He
2: says, because of those mercies of God, therefore you have to offer yourself a living sacrifice unto God.
1: And
2: parts. Number one, the acceptable sacrifice of our body unto God. Number two, the absolute surrender of believers unto God. Number three, the appropriate service of believers unto God. The appropriate service of believers unto God. Number one, the acceptable sacrifice of our bodies unto God. In Romans chapter 12, looking at it from verse 1 again, it says, I beseech you therefore, brethren, by the mercies of God, that ye present your bodies a living sacrifice unto God.
1: When
2: it says a living sacrifice, it's thinking about the sacrifices of the Old Testament.
1: All
2: the sacrifices of the Old Testament were dead sacrifices. They had to kill the animal. The animal had to lose its life. before it was offered unto God.
1: Those
2: were dead sacrifices. But then it's saying that now you are to come and offer a living sacrifice unto God. I must remind you again that this is the response of the believer to the sacrifice of Jesus Christ. Why don't you look at that sacrifice of Jesus Christ? He offered himself for you. You offer yourself unto him. Hebrews chapter 7, I'm reading from verse 25 to verse 27. Wherefore, he is able also to save them unto the uttermost that come unto God by him, seeing he ever liveth to make intercession for them. In verse 26, for such an high priest became us, who is holy, harmless, undefiled, separate from sinners, and made higher than the heavens, who needeth not daily as those high priests to offer up sacrifice first for his own sins and then for the people's. For this he did once when he offered up himself. In response to that offering of himself, it's in response to that we are now offering ourselves. Hebrews chapter 10, reading from verse 10. By the which will were sanctified through the offering of the body of Jesus Christ once for
1: all.
2: You offer this body on your behalf. Now you offer your body unto him. In verse 14, for by one offering he has perfected forever them that are sanctified. He has saved you, he has sanctified you, and the appreciation of that, that's why you are now offering yourself.
1: First
2: Peter chapter 2, reading from verse 21.
1: First Peter chapter 2, verse 21.
2: For even hereunto were ye called, because Christ also suffered for us, leaving us an example that we should follow his steps. Our Lord suffered for us. Are we going to dodge suffering? Are we going to kind of do things that so that we don't suffer? He has left an example for us. And as you bring your sacrifice might bring some misunderstanding between you and your relatives. This is too much offering to the Lord.
1: They
2: might the contradictions of men and women, relatives and strangers. And he said, this is too much. They may persecute you because of that. But remember, he suffered for us first.
4: Yes,
2: and because we receive benefit of his suffering, he has left us an example that we should follow his steps.
4: Who did no sin,
2: neither was guile found in his mouth. Sometimes it shows our level of understanding when we're complaining. See all this persecution. See all this suffering. After all I am saved. After all I've not done anything wrong. You're following the steps of the master. He did nothing wrong to merit all the persecution, all the assault, all the insult that he heaped upon him. But he did that for you. And if he did that for you, how you should voluntarily say, I'm going to follow in the footsteps of Christ, who when he was reviled, he reviled not
4: again.
2: He insulted them back not again. He abused them back not again. They offended him. He didn't offend them back. Are you a Christian? Are you born again? Are you following? After the footsteps of the Lord Jesus Christ, he left us an example. And then we're told when he suffered, he threatened not. But he committed himself to him that judges righteously, who his own self bear our sins in his own body on the tree. You see why the Lord is saying now the Lord has borne all the shame, all the agony, all the punishment of your sin in his body. Because of that, come now and offer your body unto the Lord. Once we're born again, we need to come to this realization that our body does not belong to us anymore. It belongs to the Lord. In 1 Corinthians chapter 6 verse 19. Watch, know ye not that your body is the temple of the Holy Ghost?
4: When it says
2: your body, remember your living body, not the dead body. What makes the body a living sacrifice? Your brain, your mind, your senses, your sight, your hands, your energy, your strength, your activity. Once all that is gone, it's no more a living sacrifice. It's now a dead sacrifice.
4: Amo,
2: Once the body is dead, the mind is dead, the members of the body are inactive, that's no more a living sacrifice, it's when you're still alive. And you have the senses complete. And that while you're still alive, don't you know that your body is the temple of the Holy Ghost, which is in you, which ye have of God, and ye are not your own? Will you please do yourself a favor and mark those words, ye are not your own. I'm tired today, I can't go to church, but you are not your own. I think I cannot do this now, but you are not your own. You belong to God. And it is what God decides to do, that's what will be done. That the time you're living now, we can call it borrowed time. An extra time. How long ago you should have died? The soul that sinneth, it shall die. Are there not many people like you have died? Those who have not committed as many sins as you have committed, they have died. And you are still alive. Not only that you are alive physically, you are alive spiritually. And now you are alive in Christ. You are not your own. But
1: you
2: are bought with a price. And therefore it says, glorify God in your body. I'm sure you are not of those people that say, all that matters is my heart, all that matters is my thought, all that matters is who I am on the inside. Doesn't matter which place I perforate in my body. Doesn't matter how I do my hair. Doesn't matter what I put on my body. God doesn't mind how I appear. You are not your own. Your body belongs to the Lord. You are bought with a price. Therefore glorify God in your body and in your spirit, which
1: Ah,
2: God. We belong to God. We're going to glorify God. In Romans chapter 6, verse 12. Let not sin therefore reign where? In your mortal body. All these people that are saying it doesn't matter what they do with their body, how ignorant they are. They do not know the very first principles of the Christian life. Now that you're a child of God, every member of your body now belongs to the Lord. You are to use every member at all times to the glory of God. Let not sin therefore reign in your mortal body, that you should obey it in the lust thereof, neither yield your members as instruments of unrighteousness.
1: I'm sure you know what that means
2: when it says neither yield your members. It's talking about the members of our body, our hands,
4: Our
2: feet. Our eyes, our ears, our mind, everything within, everything that acts, that is kind of active in our body. It says we must not yield those members of the body. You cannot be part satanic and part spiritual. You cannot yield a part of your body unto God and a part of your body unto Satan. Never do it. But yield yourselves unto God as those that are alive from the dead, and your members as instruments of righteousness unto God. Yield your members as instruments of righteousness unto God. And then he tells us, for sin shall not have dominion over you.
4: It
2: says that categorically, that if you're a child of God, here is something that will never, must never happen. That you will not allow sin of any kind to have dominion over you. Verse 16, know ye not that to whom ye yield yourselves servants to obey, if servants hear, to whom ye obey, whether of sin unto death, or of obedience unto righteousness.
4: But
2: God be thanked that ye were servants of sin, but have obeyed from the heart that form of doctrine which was delivered unto you.
4: Being
2: then made free from sin, ye became the servants of righteousness. I speak after the manner of men because of the infirmity of your flesh. For as ye have yielded your members, servants to uncleanness, to iniquity and to iniquity, even so now. Now that you realize that you are bought with a price. Even so now, yield your members, servants, to righteousness unto holiness.
4: I pray God help
2: every one of us. Number two, the absolute surrender of believers unto God. The absolute surrender of believers unto God. Where did we get that? It's in Romans chapter 12, verse 1. I beseech you therefore, brethren, by the mercies of God, that ye present your bodies a living sacrifice, wholly acceptable unto God, which is your reasonable service.
4: How
2: you need to think about that. Your tongue, your lips and your mouth, that you surrender everything. That's part of your body. That you offer. You present your body a living sacrifice. It's not just we come here on Sunday and sing the songs of Zion. And then we go back home and sing the songs of Satan. No, we cannot do that. Because this tongue belongs to the Lord. We cannot speak the words of God and then go and speak the words of pride. When we get back home, because this tongue belongs to the Lord, we cannot exalt the Lord with our mouth and then degrade and destroy our neighbors with our mouth. Our hands absolutely surrender to the Lord. And we cannot do anything now with these hands that will not bring glory to God. Whatever we write with these hands will have to be something that will bring glory unto God. We cannot carry this holy Bible with our hands and then go and carry the books of magic of occultism with the same hand. Because these are members of the body and they all belong to the Lord. We're offering everything absolutely unto the Lord. Our eyes belong to the Lord completely, absolutely, and fully. And then our ears, the things we hear. Have you heard this? No, I cannot even hear that anymore. We have to give our ears, our eyes, our mind, everything unto the Lord. That means that all those records, all those CDs, compact discs, you cannot listen to those things anymore if they are not glorifying to the Lord.
4: You
2: get rid of them, you destroy them, you burn them up.
4: Now,
2: can you use your eyes to see those pornographic things again? You know, the people of the world, they will never understand us. If they understand us fully, they are no more of the world. You know, the people of the world, they wonder that with all these things on the television and what they see, and it excites them and they give their eyes to, they are wondering, you deeper life people, you know, you mean you cannot see this? You cannot enjoy this? We say no. Why? Oh, because we offer these eyes unto the Lord. And we cannot see all those pornographic things anymore. They don't interest us. Our eyes belong to the Lord. Our mind belongs to the Lord. If you're a real Christian, if you still enjoy them, you are part of them.
4: If
2: Satan excites you. And if the pictures of the children of the devil, if they interest you, something is wrong with you. Come and wash in the blood of the Lamb. And then he'll take that interest away from your heart. Every part of us belongs completely to the Lord. Our time, our possession, everything we surrender absolutely to the Lord. I learned that some houses are not being made use of now, you know, for house fellowship. If you
4: were
2: a real child of God, you'll cry that we say we cannot use your house for house fellowship. Because everything you have ought to be surrendered to the Lord. Absolute surrender. But then your house is not qualified to be used for a house fellowship. That should make you cry. And sometimes, you know, even you yourself, they say you are not fit to work for God. You've been in the church for how many months now? For how many years now? For how many decades now? And then they say, no, you are disqualified and you can eat. And you still have appetite to eat when they say you are not qualified for the work of the kingdom. How are you going to be qualified for the kingdom itself? If you are disqualified, that you know they reject you, they reject your body, they reject your members, they reject your offering to be used in the house of God. But you know, if you're a real child of God, everything you have absolutely, completely, fully belongs to the Lord. The absolute surrender of believers unto God. This absolute surrender is what Christ did, and this is what the Lord is expecting that you will do as well.
4: Philippians
2: chapter 2, I'm reading from verse 5. Let this mind be in you, which was also in Christ Jesus. Let the mind of Christ be in you. Can you look up here for a moment? Now we're going to think together. If you know Christ, and if you know what Christ would do, if Christ were here today, if a football match was going on at the stadium, and Christ was still here on earth, will Christ have this unquenchable desire to run there and sit down there for hours looking at that rubber with air inside that people are running up and down and sweating and kicking? No.
4: But
2: have this mind in you, which was also in Christ. If the boxers were boxing themselves at the stadium, will Christ make use of money, the widow's mite that had been given to him, and go and pay for a ticket and go there and stay there and look at people destroying themselves and boxing themselves? No.
5: If
2: a game was going on and they put all these television boxes on the streets,
4: and
2: Jesus Christ was going to preach the gospel, and then he saw that television box on the street, will Jesus stand there? I'm telling you, the people of the world will never understand us. Since we started in 1973, and the people have never understood, but it doesn't bother me. I understand. Because it says, have this mind in you which was also in Christ Jesus. They ask me questions, journalists and people everywhere. They ask me questions. How about this? I should be telling them, you can't understand. Except you have salvation, you have the mind of Christ, you have the spirit of Christ, you'll never understand. Why should I tell you something I know you will not understand? But this is church, you understand. I said you understand.
4: Even
2: apart from Christ, take a medical doctor. All these television things they put on the side of the road. A medical doctor is rushing to the hospital to go and save a life. They called him. If that medical doctor is a real doctor that is worth his name and his salt, will he stay at that place and be watching and allow that man in the hospital to die? Give me a good answer. You have a lot of souls waiting. They're about dying. And Jesus said, get to them before they die. Go and save them. Go and talk to them. Go and preach to them. Do not allow them to die. You have time to stay by the side of the road, or to stay in your houses watching all these things? Of course,
4: no.
2: Who being in the form of God, sought it not robbery to be equal with God. But he made himself of no reputation, and he took upon him the form of a servant. He was made in the likeness of men. Being found in fashion as a man, he humbled himself and became obedient unto death, even the death of the cross. See what the Lord is telling us is the mind of Christ we ought to have.
4: What's
2: the mind of Christ? Absolute surrender. Galatians chapter 2 verse 20. I am crucified with Christ. Personal opinions are crucified with Christ. That's the real me. My mind, my self-will is crucified with Christ. That's the real me. My self-exaltation, all that is crucified with Christ. That's the real me.
4: Mendes Zeta.

0: shiba nye se tito gbe. 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
1: And the life which I now live in the flesh, I live by the faith of the Son of God, who loved me, and he gave himself for me.
0: Ogbe nye se tito to divye to akba salame, nye tito gbe to yise tito vishji kwewe totome, me yin wanami, bo so ye de nami.
1: He gave himself for me, because of that I have to give myself unto him.
0: Amo na eye de na mi utu mo nyilosu na so ide jonega.
1: Absolute surrender of believers unto God.
0: Mende jodo blebu isenoton ra jikwere.
1: Are there people that have done that? Of course, many people have done that.
0: Be mede tin boko wa ni mo ma mesusule ko wa mo.
1: And if they found grace from the Lord to do it, and grace is grace, is the same grace.
0: Amo eno ile se mo jomio so okunde na do wai amo jomio wa jomio yin o jomio do pere we.
1: And God said, my grace is sufficient for you, Paul. Grace is grace. Grace is available. And that grace available for every one of us in Jesus' name. Absolute surrender. I see it was the most important thing on earth for Abraham. Greater than his very life. Other possession. Who is the Isaac in your life? What's the Isaac in your life? What's the very center of your life on which your life is bound? Can you offer that to God? That's absolute surrender. And then he got to the place he laid Isaac. Isaac himself was fully surrendered unto the Lord.
0: You got
1: it from the Lord. You want to offer me back to the Lord. Praise his dear name. There was no struggle. There was no fighting. There was no resistance. And then God said, Abraham, that's all right. You've passed the test. I pray you'll pass the test. You know, many of these things, sometimes that God is even asking us, he doesn't need them, it's just to test us.
0: It's
1: just to know where our heart is, where affection is. You know, sometimes the Lord will say, hey, come, can you do this? Then you begin to calculate. If I say yes to that, this will be the implication. Be on full time. Come and serve the Lord. Before I say yes, let me go and ask the people who are there already, what salary are they earning? And what benefits do they have? Before I can say yes to that, you failed the test. God doesn't really need you. He can do it without you. He's just testing you. And then Abraham brought the Isaac. And then when he stretched up the knife, God said, that's all right.
0: I've
1: seen what I was looking for. Then he said, Abraham, in blessing, I will bless you. He had said that before. He confirmed the blessing. And then, because Isaac himself surrendered himself absolutely, through that Isaac, all the blessing I gave you, I'm going to transfer to him too. And then to Jacob. Then Ruth was another person. Esther, there is this judgment that is coming upon the whole of the Jews, and you are the

0: go to the king.
1: Let's tell you, what did that they ja eju lepo ji pragiya do po ese me so gayi akorude.
0: And tell the king about this so that you can save our lives. You can be for the salvation of the whole nation.
1: Go dona horu gbo ele po dali gbarado iwure gan ayon blebutan.
0: Go help me tell Mordecai the king had not called me all these few days, and if anybody goes to the king uninvited, he will lose his life. Tell Mordecai I cannot go. And Mordecai sent back and said, Esther, don't think that you're going to be secured and safe where you
1: are.
0: Esther, do you know whether you came to the kingdom for such a time as this? Go help me tell Mordecai I'll do it.
1: Esther, be anyo atito a to
0: days I am, I made this world fast. If I perish, I perish. That's absolute surrender. If I perish, I perish. She didn't perish. You will not perish. You remember Moses? Moses could have been a kind of maybe a pharaoh. That is a king in Egypt, but he said, no, there's another calling for me. How about you? We're looking for leaders today, and preachers today, and overseers today, and missionaries today.
1: And
0: evangelists today, and people that will work for God today, where are they?
1: They're
0: here and there. They can even barely come to Monday Bible study. They don't have the time. Believers. They can barely come to Sunday worship. Believers. Sunday, if they come at all before we finish, they're rushing out. Class for them. They're trying to take this fake certificate.
1: That's
0: really not worth it. You know it. You know it's a worthless certificate.
1: They
0: say they're giving you the degree for 3 years on part time. Only on Sunday afternoon you come to have that thing. Those of us who have real degree, we have to stay inside the college, inside the university, from morning till evening, for many months, for 3 sessions, 4 sessions, before we have the certificate. You go for that afternoon, Sunday thing, you say you have that certificate, that's fake. That's not certificate. And then because of that fake thing, they are rushing out of the service. What are you giving up for the Lord? What are you giving to the Lord? And just say, if Moses gave total absolute surrender, I am going to give myself to the Lord. And the Lord will surprise your blessing. Hebrews chapter 11 from verse 24. And faith, Moses, when he was come to years, refused to be called the son of Pharaoh's daughter. Choosing rather to suffer affliction with the people of God than to enjoy the pleasures of sin for a season. Receiving the reproach of Christ greater riches than the treasures in Egypt.
1: Egypt.
0: For he had respect unto the recompense of the reward. What the Lord is expecting is that we will devote ourselves completely unto the Lord. Point number 3. The appropriate service of believers unto the Lord. I'm going to
1: leave
0: a verse with you. I want you to mark it in your Bible. Hosea chapter 8, I'm reading to you from verse 12. I have written to him the great things of my law, but they were counted as a strange
1: thing.
0: There will always be those kinds of people. They don't have the mind of Christ. And when they hear things like this, they will say, this is strange. It's strange to you because you're a stranger.
1: But
0: the children of God, you come back to Romans chapter 12 from verse 1. I beseech you therefore, brethren, by the mercies of God, that ye present your bodies a living sacrifice, holy, acceptable unto God, which is your what? Your reasonable service. Not conformed to this world, but be ye transformed by the renewing of your mind, that ye may prove what is that good and acceptable and perfect will of God. The sacrifice to present to the Lord is not the same as the sacrifice of the worldly people present to their idols. In Galatians chapter 1 verse 4, who gave himself for our sins, that he might deliver us from this present evil world. According to the will of God and our Father. Galatians chapter 6 verse 14. But God forbid that I should glory save in the cross of our Lord Jesus Christ, by whom the world is crucified unto me and I unto the world.
1: I'm crucified to the world,
0: and the world is crucified to me. We are not friends. In James chapter 1 verse 27, pure religion and undefiled before God and the Father is this: to visit the fatherless and widows in their afflictions, and to keep himself unspotted from the world. What does that mean? Keep himself unspotted from the world. That means morally. That's not talking about something physical. You're saying you keep yourself from the moral defilement in the world. Their pornography,
1: their lifestyle,
0: their principles, their actions, their games, They're drinking. They're evil. The things that were morally corrupt, that you keep yourself from the world. In James chapter 4, I'm reading from verse 4. Ye adulterers and adulteresses, know ye not that the friendship of the world is enmity with God? You'll be surprised what some people expect us to do as believers. Some unbelievers in your neighborhood, they are doing their sacrifices. And they're doing their satanic worship, their cultic worship. Some people who go to other churches, they'll give them donation because that's their festival time. You know, we cannot live in isolation as believers, as Christians. We must show these people that although we are not worshipping with them, you know, we allow them to do what they are doing, and you know, we give them that so they will know we are friends. If you're a real child of God, you cannot do that. If you are worshipping the devil, you're not going to give them donation for worshipping the devil. You're not going to send your children there to go and worship the devil or them, go and worship idols of them. You're not going to support them. You know the way people talk about get united and be loving to people. If you Dipalai people are always talking false doctrine, false practice, false this and false that, you'll keep yourself away. The world is becoming large. And other people, you know, they are also doing so, they are trying their best. Adulterers and adulteresses, don't you know friendship with the world is enmity with God? Therefore, it says in that verse 4, if anyone will be a friend of the world, he is the enemy of God. I will not be an enemy of God. In 1 John chapter 2, I'm reading from verse 15. Love not the world, neither the things that are in the world. If any man, any preacher, any overseer, any pastor, any coordinator, any leader, any worker, any member, any human being, if any man loves the world, the love of the Father is not in him. For all that is in the world, the lust of the flesh and the lust of the eyes and the pride of life is not of the Father but of the world. It says, and the world passes away and the lust thereof, but he that doeth the will of God abideth forever. I will abide forever. In Romans chapter 12, verse verses 1 and 2. I beseech you therefore, brethren, by the mercies of God, that you present your bodies a living sacrifice, holy, acceptable unto God, which is your reasonable service.
1: And
0: be not conformed to this world. In your wedding, in your engagement, I'm surprised. Some of those who are becoming fathers and mothers that have children of marriageable age. And when you look at the time, go to bring all these things, they bring in the engagement to them. Christian family, and then they do exactly as they do in the world, and you say, what's the difference? It's all the same.
1: But you know,
0: be not conformed unto this world. And then when it comes to, you know, the wedding itself, you know, all these young men and young women that are dodging examination, and they are dodging the investigation. Before you go there, take those dresses. If you are not doing something criminal, something sinful, you'll not be hiding. And then we cannot see them until the real wedding day. And then when they come for the wedding and see what they put on, say, what is this?
1: But me man sogan mon wele kaka jazza la wele tuwe. But no wa wa la wele tu anawa mo etewe ngo.
0: And then some of those leaders will say, what can we do? There's something you can do.
1: But dile tu nukoto ele minando ete mi sogan wa. Nunde timba sogan wa.
0: What can we do? Already the people are seated. Already the people are there. What can we do? It's too late. No, it's not too late.
1: Ete minawa kwetre ko sema. Eko tengbau. Ema ko tengbau.
0: Call them behind there and tell them, we'll do the wedding for you another time. We cannot do it today. You will not go in like this to that place.
1: And
0: when you do it for two or three of them like that, and how about those who will be disappointed? Heaven is disappointed already. God is disappointed already. The angels are disappointed. I am disappointed already. The church is disappointed already. It doesn't matter to disappoint all those other few people that came from the state to kind of participate in the that's nothing. When they have disappointed heaven already, then we'll say, well, there's no fight, no quarrel, they are our children. We'll do it for you next time. Next time you cannot go home now and change. Next time we'll do it for you. Then we'll be able to understand what the church is standing for. And we'll be able to understand what it says. Be not conformed to this world, but be transformed by the renewing of your mind, that ye may know and prove what is that good, acceptable will of God.
1: Well,
0: we'll do the will of God. You know, sometimes it's tough and difficult, but you know, that's a family, that's discipline in the family.
1: We'll
0: do it. And great will be the blessing of the people of God in Jesus' name. Before we pray, let's look at Mark chapter 10, in verse 28. Then Peter began to say unto him, Lo, we have left all and have followed thee.
1: When we Peter chedi do hando po mi ule ko gbe onu le po dai bo to yo se
0: people like you and like me.
1: Etari gbe tori ye po yen po
0: gbo no. Jesus answered and said, Verily I say unto you, there is no man that has left house, some have left houses, what have you left?
1: Jesus so gbo mo do mo onu gbo yen do han mi mere ma ti ejo ope amo eto ye ko jo do mere ko jo ope do ma.
0: Oh brethren, some have left brethren, what have you left?
1: Ka vi mi me sunu le eto ye ko jo mere ko jo mi sunu.
0: Brothers, you know, there are some people that will say, okay, if it is like this, when I come to your house, you never give me alcohol to it, I will never come again. Well, some of us have lost our brothers and sisters like that.
1: They
0: say they don't want to see us. You are not alone. And that's what Jesus said. If they will not agree with you because of your faith, you will not agree with them because of their unbelief. Jesus answered and said, Verily I say unto you, there is no man that has left house or brethren or brother or sisters or father or mother or wife or children or lands for my sake and the gospels, but he shall receive 100-fold now in this time. Great rewards are waiting for you.
1: Our
0: brethren, sisters, mothers, children, lands with persecution, and in the world to come, eternal life. But many that are first shall be last. And the last shall be first. You know what that means? Many that are first shall be last. I can imagine those who are first in this our little church. Those who are first in the 70s. And they were running first. And every time in every meeting you'll see them. In the workers' meeting you'll see them. But today they have not died yet. They have not backslidden either. They have not left the church either. They're no more running in front like they used to run. They're not taking the back seat. They're no more there. And they're no more on the front line. Many that are first shall be last. Not all that are first, not all that are first shall be last, but many. Because by the grace of God, I will never take a back seat. The zeal that manifested since the beginning, I'll keep on manifesting that zeal. That I want you to get up and tell the Lord, you need more grace, you need more fire, you need more zeal, you need more inspiration from the Lord. Say, no, Lord, I want to serve you better than ever before. I want to surrender everything unto you. I give myself. I know the sacrifice of Jesus Christ. I know what Jesus Christ has done for me. And because of what Jesus Christ has done for me, I lay everything. everything upon the altar. The believer's acceptable sacrifice isn't so much for you. It's done so much to save you. And so much to make you get to heaven. What are you doing for the Lord? What are you laying upon the altar? What are you telling the Lord? Oh Lord, I give everything. My heart, my life, my will, my desires, my time, my energy, my training, my skill. I give everything unto the Lord. Absolute surrender unto the Lord. What have you ever sacrificed to the Lord? Are you binding that sacrifice upon the horns of the altar? And say, I'm not going to allow anything to defile that sacrifice. I surrender myself. I give myself. I surrender everything absolutely unto the Lord. Then the Lord will make use of your time and make use of your skill and bless you, make you a winner of souls into the kingdom of God. Great will be the reward of your service.
2: In Jesus' name we pray. Heavenly Father, we thank you for another opportunity again to come before you. To learn from your word. And to hear directly from the words of Jesus Christ, our Lord and Savior. And
3: this
2: is the living word. And we pray, Lord, you impart the power in the word to every one of our hearts in Jesus' name. Make us come alive. The strength of the Lord. For the power of the Lord. And we pray, Lord, that the entrance of your word will bring great, great light into every heart. Jesus' mighty name we pray. We're coming back to Matthew chapter 5, verses 14 and 15. And seeing the multitudes, he went up into a mountain, and when he was set, his disciples came unto him, and he opened his mouth and taught them, saying, what was Jesus Christ thinking about at the time he gave these words? Who did he see? What did he see? Yes, we know he saw the crowd before him. He saw the people before him. And he saw the disciples before him. But you remember, when he was praying for the sanctification of his own disciples, he said, neither do I pray for these alone, but for those who will believe on me through their word. Yes, he saw the multitude there that day. And he saw the multitude after them. The people that will still come and come and come and listen to the word. But he knew, until his coming again, disciples will keep on coming unto him. And as he opened his mouth, he taught them and is teaching us. I want you to understand what that when Jesus spoke, when Jesus taught, when Jesus ministered, he ministered with the understanding. Why did he go to a mountain if he were in the valley? Those who are listening will be looking down into the valley before they can hear him. Now because he went to the mountain top, those who are in the plain or in the valley, to be able to listen to him, you will lift up your eyes and you will look up. And the Lord is saying, you always look up unto him. When he teaches you to mend your life, there is always a necessity of looking up to the Savior. And it's in that process of always looking unto Jesus that you'll be able to develop the characteristic that is painting for us in this passage. And then we are told he opened his mouth and he taught them, saying, blessed are the poor in spirit. I thought we had that before. Yes, we did. I read of a particular preacher. He came this particular Sunday and he delivered his message. Then he went back home. He came the following Sunday and he delivered exactly the same message, word for word, reference after reference. He went back home. He came back the third Sunday and he delivered that same message word for word, verse after verse, chapter after chapter, from beginning introduction to conclusion. He went back home. He came the fifth Sunday, and by this time now, the congregation was feeling inconvenient. Why? It's our pastor delivering the same message. This is the fifth Sunday. And it's not changing anything. It's not changing posture. It's not changing reference. It's not changing the message. And then some of the leaders were getting together. What's happening to our pastor? Then he came the sixth Sunday. And then when he announced his subject, it was still the same subject. And then he began and he went through everything after that service on the sixth Sunday. Leaders, supportive pastors, they came to him, they said, pastor, we cannot understand this. Six times now you have preached the same message, the same topic, the same references, the same sentences, everything the same. Why? Oh, he said, the purpose of giving the message is for you to practice it. When I came the first Sunday, I preached. When I came the second Sunday, I didn't see any change. And I knew you need this, so I said it to them again. And I came second week, I didn't see any change, third week until now. I've not seen any change. Therefore, I'm going to keep on preaching this. Our students, when they go to school, until they master the particular subject we are teaching, we don't leave there and run off to another scene. Are we not doing like that congregation? The things we've learned. How many times have we repeated now the words of Jesus, blessed are the poor in spirit? Can you say what you have been hearing? Blessed are the poor in spirit, for this is the kingdom of God. As anything changed in your attitude, in your comportment, in your lifestyle, in your honoring the Lord, in your reverencing the Lord, the attitude you have to worship, has anything changed? That's why we're repeating the words of Jesus, blessed are the poor in spirit, for theirs is the kingdom of heaven. Blessed are they that mourn. Yes, you heard it before. I read it every time. But do you mourn?
1: We popono here big and blah we are
2: said over and over that those who do wrong should not become heroes in the kingdom of God.
1: No, no, we popono ye to nyina wale madra let us look at a horu joto meba.
2: We should not exalt, congratulate those who do evil.
1: Ni madano bogobano ze ye to nyina wale dua gagba.
2: When there is sin in the family, we mourn.
1: When I nyina dotin to we do dem mi no blah.
2: You don't have appetite. You call your children. You don't call them to laugh and to smile. You mourn. In the family of God, when those who have been in the church in Christ for years, 10 years, 15 years, when they behave like kindergarten believers, you mourn. Blessed are the meek. Since you have been hearing this, have you prayed that the Lord Himself will drop this meekness and gentleness of Christ in your heart, in your comportment, in your lifestyle?
1: Blessed
2: are they which do hunger and thirst after righteousness. This church, are we thirsty after righteousness? Or are we thirsty after activity? Sometimes, if you throw something and the fellow doesn't know you are throwing it at him, he will not catch it. You know those are young people who are playing football. They have somebody at the goalpost. And then when they're kicking the ball, there's somebody there. And that fellow at the goalpost knows that you are sending the ball to, and he's ready to catch it. That's why I do what I do.
1: That's
2: when you are there, if I just preach and say, blessed are they that hunger and thirst after righteousness, for they shall be filled. You think you don't know that you are at the goalpost, that I'm throwing it at you? That's why I'm specific, quiet.
1: Blessed
2: are they that thirst after righteousness, for they shall be filled.
3: Dona no way yehuve huva veto huna dodo tule na inango huna ye.
2: It is not singing. It is not music.
3: Eme okanjiji. Eme music wa inula.
2: We should not be thirsty. I want to keep the singing ministry at all costs.
3: Ove okanji to manuano huvi wepukunda ena division kaji tondo ma.
2: That is number one theme. And the priority is not good music.
3: No noti tala maewa yo music idagbegba.
2: Don't exalt music above holiness.
3: Jale aze okanjiji do ote wala wachwa.
2: No man shall see the Lord. Now that's what we're dying for.
3: Now Matthew on the way, me magamo okuno, we mito kukuna loni.
2: And that's what I've suffered for all these years. And some music people, if you really want to continue your music ministry, blessed are they that thirst after righteousness, for they shall be filled.
3: Nwenzo jiana na kwe susuni ene utu mihaji toile mi. Kwanja jiana jema akbele na amana jiana mo. Shikba wala uwe na titan ove dodo tono na kuwe. We.
2: Now, all of us who are here.
3: Tivye me kwele do file.
2: And I said whether you are ushers.
3: Kwanda ayin honji rota o.
2: Whether your security.
3: Ayin nukun hota o.
2: Your security and your soldier people.
3: Nyo ayin awanvi awangonsi vida yi.
2: Soldiers and fathers.
3: This
2: is your father. And whether you are in security or anywhere you are, ask your father. I should be able to tell you that blessed are they which thirst and hunger after righteousness, for they shall be filled. Now, your ministry is secondary. The number one theme is follow peace with all men and holiness, without which no man shall see the Lord.
3: And
2: so Jesus said, blessed are they which do hunger and thirst after righteousness, for they shall be filled. Blessed are the merciful, for they shall obtain mercy. Blessed are the pure in heart, for they shall see God. Blessed are the peacemakers, for they shall be called the children of God. Blessed are they which are persecuted for righteousness' sake, for theirs is the kingdom of heaven. Blessed are ye when men shall revile you and persecute you, and say all manner of evil against you falsely for my sake. Rejoice, be exceedingly glad, for great is your reward in heaven. For so persecuted they the prophets which were before you.
3: Tunanwe mi ole wena gbeto le na to vivle mi ko bo to khome kan do mi. 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
2: He had the salt of the earth. But if the salt had lost its savor, wherewith shall it be salted?
3: Mi ole we oje ai gba ton se gba
2: It is thenceforth good for nothing but to be cast out and to be trodden under the foot of men.
3: He
2: had the light of the world. A city that is set on an hill cannot be hid. Neither do men light a candle and put it under a bushel, but on a candlestick, and it giveth light unto all that are in the house.
3: Oto ye do I do so jina masogani we wagba we battle manota myong bambo no ye do jalung glogba and avodo myong batin jibo ena so nagi hongla me to quick bele po kre mini bo.
2: Christ said, I am the light of the world.
3: Clean seed on you, I hear
2: John chapter 9. I'm reading from verse 5.
3: Don't ashen afuato.
2: As long as I am in the world, I am the light
4: of the world. But now he says to the disciples, to the believers, he has the light of the world. What Christ is to the world, we are called to be as well. Because this is a totally new idea. No, not at all. In Psalm 27, verse 1, I'm reading verse 1. Lord is my light and my salvation. Whom shall I fear? The Lord is the strength of my life. Of whom shall I be afraid? In 1 John chapter 1, verse 5. This then is a message which we have heard of him and declare unto you that God is light and in him is no darkness at all. In 2 Samuel chapter 21, in verse 17. But Abishai, the son of Zeruiah, succored him and smote the Philistines and killed him. Then the men of David swear unto him, saying, thou shalt go no more out with us to battle, that thou quench not the light of Israel. David was referred to as the light. The light of Israel.
1: David
4: Israel. The Philistine wanted to kill him.
1: Philistine.
4: But then Abishai came and finished that
1: Philistine.
4: Then all the men of David came together.
1: But man, David
4: and said, you are getting older. You will not go to battle with us anymore, because if they kill you, you will quench the light of Israel. You see, we are called to be light. First Kings chapter 11, verse 36. Unto his son will I give one tribe, that David my servant may have a light always before me in Jerusalem.
1: That's
4: the son of David being referred to as light. Now we come to Romans chapter 2, verse 19.
1: And
4: art confident that thou thyself art a guide of the blind. In light of them which are in darkness. All over the scriptures then, each one of us representing Christ is called to shine with his light and influence our world with radiant living. The message to three parts. Number one, reflecting Christ's light. Reflecting Christ's light. Number two, radiant Christian living. Radiant Christian living. Number three, renewed consistent life.
3: Renewed,
4: consistent life.
3: Number
4: one, reflecting Christ's light. Matthew chapter 5, verse 14. Ye are the light of the world. As it says, as the Lord says, ye are the light of the world. What's the implication of that? He is the light, and we reflect his light. John chapter 1, verse 4. He was light, and the light was the light of men. And
3: that
4: light shineth in darkness, and the darkness comprehended it not. There was a man sent from God, whose name was John. The same came for a witness, to be a witness of the light.
3: And
4: all men through him might believe. He was not that light, but was sent to be a witness of that light. That was the true light, which lighteth every man that cometh into the world. Christ is the true light, and then he lighteth every man. He gives light to every man that comes into the world. And he gives you light. You reflect the light of Christ. In John chapter 8, verse 12. Then spake Jesus again unto them, saying, I am the light of the world. He that followeth me shall not walk in darkness, but shall have the light of life. John chapter 12, verse 36. While ye have light, believe in the light, that ye may be the children of light. You see, you're coming to Christ, makes you to have this intimate relationship with Christ the light.
3: What
4: it says, I am come a light into the world, that whosoever believeth on me should not abide in
3: darkness.
4: See what the Lord is telling us? He's telling us that as we believe in him, we do not remain in darkness. Ephesians chapter 5, verse 8. For ye were sometimes darkness, ye were in the past before you knew the Lord. But now are ye light in the Lord. Walk as children of light.
3: Come
4: to believe on the Lord Jesus Christ, darkness passes away. The darkness of ignorance, all that will pass away. And the darkness of sinning, all that will pass away. And now you walk as children of light. The fruit of the Spirit is in all goodness and righteousness and truth. In Romans chapter 13, reading from verse 11. And that knowing the time, that now it is high time to awake out of sleep, for now is our salvation nearer and when we believe.
3: Prole minyo jredo jrefi fonso amlame wenu kosona divewe wulenga mito sekpo wenu mijija yise.
4: The night is fast spent, the day is at hand. Let us therefore cast off the works of darkness, and let us put on the armor of light.
3: Ozako juwa esusu klese kwa ene otumi gbominize. Aso zivu ton le drambo sok gbominize. Ugbaja yihon ton bladogo.
4: Let us walk honestly as in the day, not in rioting and drunkenness, not in chimbering and wantonness, not in strife and envy.
3: Mimba minese son linji jwa tali to kle. Ema yito zan zizan kura to. Aranumu me ema yito ayodideko.
4: Now, when he said in verse 12, cast off the works of darkness. What's the work of darkness? That's what he says in verse 13. Rioting. It's a work of darkness. You know what they do in the world? Whenever they are taking a decision, the people in the land don't think that they want to agree with. Only one way to turn the leadership away from the path they are taking, and it's rioting.
3: But
4: there are many other ways. There's dialogue. Talking together. Writing. And the newspapers are there that you can use. And
3: it
4: could bring out, you know, reasons why this should not be. And write in an appealing way.
3: But
4: send delegates to the leadership, they could do that. But they will not do that.

0: Walk of darkness is royalty. If you feel that the leadership is taking a decision, we have counseling sessions and you're straightforward. You're not acting like the emissary of Joab. Don't let there be any rioting. Walk as children of light. And then he also talks about drunkenness. When he talks about drunkenness, it's not only alcohol. Ideas can make you drunken.
1: As can
0: opinion. You can become drunk of an opinion. You are beside yourself. That you are not able to act normal anymore. Because you are drunk with that opinion. Not in chambering and wantonness, not in strife and envy. It's the work of darkness. The works of darkness and then put on the armor of light. The armor of light is in verse 13. Let us walk honestly. Let's be honest with one another. You see the way I relate with you.
1: I
0: have something against the choir. I tell them. If they don't hear when I tell them in private, I tell them in public. Why am I doing it in public? So that you will be a peacemaker. I don't do my own things dishonestly. If I'm not happy with the situation, I tell the whole church, this is not right. Follow me, copy me, and be honest as I'm honest with you. Don't have this backhanded kind of doing things. Let us put on them the armor of light. And let us walk honestly so that we'll be reflecting the light of Christ. Every believer experiences a radical change. A radical transformation from darkness to light. What a transformation that is. We reflect the light of Christ. Number one, light penetrates and eliminates darkness. See, when you become a child of God, and this light of the gospel is in you, the light in you will eliminate darkness by penetrating into your community. Number two, light enlightens and enlarges a person's vision and knowledge of an area.
1: You
0: are in an area and there's no light there. You will not know, you will not have knowledge of all the things that are there. But when the light comes, then that light will enlarge your vision and will enlighten you to be able to see everything around. Be a light. That's when you're in a particular community. The holiness they didn't see before. The gentleness they didn't see before. Through you, because you are light, they'll be able to see. Light reveals and opens up the truth. It reveals and opens up the truth of an area and clears up the way to the truth.
1: Amen.

0: Number four, light guides and directs the way to go and leads along the right path.
1: And that's that when the coconawe, while you have a body, while you hold the drudge.
0: Number five, light differentiates between the right way and the wrong way.
1: A toto as that when the inado a lurode joke yabrando a lude ma matukaruga.
0: Number six, light warns us of the dangers that lie ahead a person's path.
1: If there's
0: a ditch in front, it's the light that makes you to see that. Number seven, light protects a person from the dangers of darkness, from stumbling, from falling, from injuring himself. The light of the world.
1: Two,
0: radiant Christian living.
1: In
0: Matthew chapter 5, I'm reading from verse 14. The second part of verse 14, a city that is set on an hill cannot be hid. Everybody from every direction will be able to look up at that city set on a hill.
1: John
0: chapter
1: 5,
0: verse 35. He was a burning and a shining light. John the Baptist. And ye were willing for a season to rejoice in his life. Job chapter 11, reading from verse 13 or through to verse 17. If thou prepare thine heart and stretch out thine hands toward him, if iniquity be in thine hand, put it far away, and let not wickedness dwell in thy tabernacles. For then shalt thou lift up thy face without spot. Yea, thou shalt be steadfast and shalt not fear, because thou shalt forget thy misery. And remember it as waters that pass away, and thy age shall be clearer than the noonday, and thou shalt shine forth, and thou shalt be as the morning, and thou shalt shine forth, and thou shalt be as the morning. I pray it will happen to you, that your life now will be lived for the light of the gospel. That light of the gospel will influence other people around you. You'll be holding forth the word of life. In Philippians chapter 2, verse 14. Do all things without murmurings and disputings. What does that mean? I'm sure you know what that means. Whatever you are doing in the church, you ask fellowship leader, do it without murmuring, do it without disputing, do it without debate. Do it without fighting. Do it without struggling. And the children church
2: perfection. Know what you are doing without disputing.
1: Na to vivu le si yoko ezi agume wa nleku mati ngulungulu.
2: And without murmuring, without struggling with the leadership in the church.
1: Mati av mati ngulungulu mati ndoko do nukota gunton le ko.
2: If you are the youth ministry, do everything you do with a free mind.
1: Iya to junyale si agume wa nleku mati ngulungulu mati ngulungulu mati ngulungulu.
2: That we just love the Lord.
1: And
2: you love the youth ministry.
1: And you are,
2: there's no disputing, there's no murmuring. And help us to lead these young people, this young mind, into the light. When I say riot, you need to understand, rioting takes many forms. Rioting is not just when you carry banners and carry posters and carry sticks.
1: Have
2: you heard of, you know, workers that just sit down at home? They don't fight. Just a sit down strike. Have you heard of prisoners that will not eat and they go on hunger strike? They don't fight. And they don't carry placards, but they just sit down and they don't eat anything. And they just want to register their opinion, whatever they want, to the ruling body. Don't do that. And don't teach the young people either to do that. Don't teach these young people life of darkness is the way of the world. If you are ministering in the campus section, the same thing.
1: Now, division to university ga lo polo we.
2: And that there are sinners in the villages, we send people there.
1: Now, don't let to get out le mengama.
2: There are sinners on the campuses, we send people there.
1: Now, don't let to university da ro.
2: There are sinners in the schools, we send people there.
1: Now, don't let to we amele ga.
2: There are sinners everywhere, sending people. That's what matters. It's not who is leading them.
1: Now, don't let to fi popo meso mele.
2: If I didn't talk about all this, if I just talk theory to you, put this verse, you are the light of the world, and I didn't tell you the implication of being light in the world, you wouldn't understand.
1: I will still go back
2: to this psychological diplomatic kind of priority. It says in verse 14, do all things without murmurings and without disputing, that ye may be blameless and harmless, the sons of God, without rebuke, in the midst of a crooked and perverse nation, above whom ye shine as lights in the world. I'll say, Lord, I surrender my talents. I surrender my skills. I surrender everything that I have. I'm here as light to shine. They
1: move
2: this bulb and they put it here. No grudges. Get there and shine. They remove you from there. They take you to the kitchen. That bulb, get there and shine. They remove you from the kitchen. They take you to the hostel. No problem. Go there and shine. Silently, without any struggle, without any mom, without any debate, without any disputing. That's lies.
1: So there you are, Martin.
2: In verse 16, holding for the word of life, that I may rejoice in the day of Christ, that I have not run in vain, neither labored in vain. That's what the Lord wants us to do. Just keep on shining. First Thessalonians chapter 5, reading from verse 5. Ye are all the children of light and the children of the day. We are not of the night nor of darkness. Therefore, let us not sleep as do others, but let us watch and be sober.
1: Now, mi o me po e o vi ri ro to vi o kle ton mi mi manye o za ton ka vi ze vlo ton gba ne o to mi dike mi dam ron blo dile me ne vle to wa do blo mi si ba mi gbo mi ni no ko mi de so wi we no.
2: For they that sleep, sleep in the night, and they that be drunken are drunken in the night. Let us swap the day, be sober, putting on the breastplate of faith and love, and upon helmet the hope of salvation.
1: Now ye non dam le non dam no to zame ye so no na aramu le non aramu to o zame shigba mi gbo mi re yin o kleton le ni yin wo no na mi ni so ze tunudo yi se topo wa yin topo do go kuro gangba kun to do kun gan so.
2: John chapter 1 verse 5.
1: Se tan jo ato ta ti ta fo eto ato.
2: John chapter 1 reading from verse 5.
1: Se tan jo ato ta ti ta afo eto ato.
2: This then is the message which we have heard of him and declare unto you, that God is light and in him is no darkness at all. God is light and in him is no darkness at all. If we say we have fellowship with him and walk in darkness, we lie and do not the truth.
1: That
2: means to walk in darkness. It means to cover yourself with darkness. And you live in secrecy.
1: And
2: for a man to walk in darkness, you may be doing something, it may not even be sinful.
1: What
2: you're doing, but you keep it away from your wife. That's walking in darkness. You call a sister in the fellowship, and not that you want to call. We're not even talking about sin. We're not talking about adultery. We're not talking about fornication. We're not talking about any bad sin at all. But, dear sister, come. I see that you have financial problems. Now, please. I want to give you this amount of money. My mind is clear. Don't want to, I'm not asking for anything, any favor, anything from you. I just want to help you.
1: You are gone now. My don't let me pay. My don't look like me. You are gone now. Go away, Charlie.
2: But please, if my wife happens to discuss with you, don't ever open your mouth to tell my wife.
1: Charlie, now see, you pay. You go hold up. We dig better. Can do. We not as you run now. You blow.
2: It's just between me and you. No sin, no fornication. But you are walking in darkness.
1: Hey, to me, let's change.
2: Why wouldn't your wife know if you're walking in the light? And you're giving the money that belongs to the family to that woman, why wouldn't your wife know? Don't walk in darkness. Make everything plain. Are you afraid you cannot convince your wife if you told her? Well, she so disagree with you and you don't have a way of convincing one another, my wife can't. This particular sister, I think we should help her. She needs money. She needs our help. Even if your wife won't say no, you are the man. You should be able to intelligently talk to your wife to say, ah, my wife, why are you saying no? You know, I could have done this without telling you, but if I did that, I'd be walking in darkness. But I'm going to tell you. This is the reason why. And actually, I'm telling you because I don't want to give the money to her myself. This is the money, please. You are a woman. Give it to her as a woman. That's walking the line.
1: As a Daniel, the air to a way to put your minina quene, Shikamanaze, not the way, not your day. You're not saying that you know where you know, you know, you're in there. Now I'm more, you're on my knee to know what the near.
2: Isn't that a peaceful life? If you hear anything about your leader, walk in the light. Touch your leader, your state overseer. Don't do all this, backhanded kind of thing. That's walking in darkness. Come here. This, our region overseer, is a bad person. Why are you telling another person? Go and tell the overseer himself. But I don't want to get involved. But you need to write to Lagos, the headquarters, and tell the GS, what will I write? You don't know it's a bad man. No, it's our pastor now. I enjoy his messages. In fact, the other day when he preached, I cried like a baby. And I saw the face of him. Shut up! Cry like a baby how? This man, does this. Then you change his mind to convince him that his pastor, who is the only one that can lead him to heaven, you change his mind to hate his pastor. And then you tell him this is what arrives. Then he writes to Lagos.
1: But
2: the background in the dark.
1: But
2: and then you push the other people. They are the people to do the writing. You are walking in darkness.
1: Say
2: you are in the light. Walk in the light. If you know anything, go to your overseer, go to your pastor, and say with all respect, sir, it looks like you are forgetting our needs. The way you are preaching nowadays, it's like you are fighting with us and this and that. Lay it very plain before that overseer. Just walk in the line. If I find out in Lagos, if he calls you and he says somebody writes, sir, it is me that wrote, and this is a copy of what I wrote. That's walking the line. Then your overseer will be able to speak and say, why did you write this? And then he'll take those points one by one, and clear it. And if you're clear, if everything is pastor, if I had come to you before I wrote that letter, I would have known. Now that you have told me, I write another letter. Then you write another letter. Make it very clear. I am sorry, headquarters. Because I wrote against our pastor, everything is clear to me now. I am the one at fault. I misunderstood our pastor. That's walking in the light. If we say we have fellowship with him and we walk in darkness, we lie and do not the truth.
1: But
2: you will walk in the light. You will walk in the light. Your life will change. Your attitude will change. And your method of getting points back, method will change. Because now you are walking the light. But if we walk in the light, as he is in the light, we have fellowship one with another, and the blood of Jesus Christ, Christ
1: his
2: Son, cleanses us from all sin. You are
1: free.
2: First John chapter 2 verse 8. Again, a new commandment I write unto you, which sin is true in him and in you, because the darkness is past, and the true light now shineth. He that says he is in the light and hateth his brother. Do you know that hatred is coming in little by little? You went to the marriage committee for his sister. Another person went to the marriage committee for that same sister. That's all right. There's no reason to hate one another for that. Maybe he's wrong. Maybe I'm right. I've gone to the marriage committee. Those are men of God and women of God there. If he is wrong and I'm right, they'll tell
1: you.
2: The Spirit of God will make them find out. If God knows that that sister belongs to you, the Lord will know to talk to them. Reveal his mind and reveal his will. There'll be a Gamaliel there that will stand up for you and say, ye men of Israel, be careful what you do. Look at this.
1: But
2: you have faith in God, you walk in the light. You need to hate one another. Because 2-3 people went to the Mayi
1: committee.
2: Anybody can be wrong. Maybe you are wrong. And that other brother is right. And if it comes out that you are wrong, praise the Lord, that's all right. That's not the end of the road. We don't commit suicide spiritually and kill ourselves spiritually and lose our salvation because of getting married, walk in the light. If you are in the light, you'll not hate one another for any reason. What are you fighting on?
1: Those
2: who are married now, if you were to interview them, some of them went through the same difficulties you are going through now. Eventually they got married. God's time is the best. Am I right?
1: Running
2: and struggling. In verse 9, he that says he is in the light and hateth his brother is in darkness even until now. He that loveth his brother abideth in the light, and there is none occasion of stumbling in him. But he that hateth his brother is in darkness, and walketh in darkness, and knoweth not whither he goeth, because that darkness has blinded his eyes.
1: What's
2: the reward? In Daniel chapter 12, verse 3. Daniel 12, verse 3. And they that be wise shall shine as the brightness of the firmament, and they that turn many to righteousness as the stars forever and ever. And that influence on other people will make you to also shine forever and ever in the like stars of heaven. Christians like light have a ministry of influence. What kind of influence? Number one, placed where It is its influence.
1: Titanie otin. Inaze iwanton do tin e meje nino.
2: Can be best used and felt on an hill.
1: Mozika nziza branywe.
2: Toa oso city that is set on a hill.
1: Oso eta oto eze oso jaga.
2: That is where the Lord has placed you.
1: Enosi okunaze meme koton do.
2: Understand, that's the best place for you to be at this time.
1: Modunairo ewanyo otin yina ogba na dono to jire e lome.
2: And there you are to manifest the light.
1: But ofiene lo and to ron lo kia to fi ezo do ne.
2: Number two, light has different strengths.
1: I will talk you want in do kuro me me.
2: Some lights are strong.
1: Eh, you let to
2: kuro. It's a weak.
1: You want let ma do gano.
2: Some lights are bright.
1: You want let no say.
2: Lights are deep.
1: You want let no say. You want let no do deep blue.
2: Number three, some places in the world are brightly lit, others are dimly lit. What I'm saying is this, in Nigeria here, in every local government,
1: so I might say,
2: in every region, in every state, in every city, in every village almost, we have the lights of the gospel there. And all the lights, they want to remain here in Nigeria. But we have all these other countries there where they do not have as much light of the gospel as we have. Why don't you remove some of these lights and put over there where the place is deep? And remove some here and put over there. You know what I'm saying? Why don't you remove some?
1: And you know that they and the men let some file place to live women put out to live women.
2: If all the lights stay in one place, you'll overshine and it's not useful.
1: Hey, no, you want to put on file pull up like to see, sir. But then, man, as well, this is bad.
2: In fact, sometimes if the light is too bright,
1: would it let you know you only to set down
2: and you concentrate all the lights in one spot?
1: But
2: it will injure your eyes.
1: But I beg
2: you, some of them. Send them away. Then the other places can have light. And that's why we do what we do. And sometimes when you make all these transfers and you remove just one or two out of a stage, and then you send them where the needs are. There are people I don't understand. When Jesus said, go into all the world and preach the gospel to every creature. And all the lives, they want to remain in one hall. It should not be, it cannot be, it will not be. Give me a good amen.
1: Ah,
2: you women saying amen. I might pick your husband to go and you have to follow along. And then it's when I will know your amen.
1: When
2: I'm preaching, I'm saying by the grace of God, this is a new year. I'm picking a man there, I'm picking a woman there, and I'm picking, and you're going to go there because the Spirit say, amen. Then I finish the preaching and call me brother so and so.
1: But if you are watching your message,
2: and then
1: you
2: call me, and you say, how are you? You say, fine.
1: But then you are the mono natinami natimao, and you
2: say, now you are not your state anymore. You are in such and such a place. Oh, me.
1: Vivier, Nando Saint Martin to Razo, Filippo, Filippo, and a chair on ya.
2: Instead of amen, oh, me. Everybody says amen. Give me a good amen. God bless every one of you. I come to point number three. renewed, consistent life. We're looking at Matthew chapter 5. I'm reading from verse 15. Neither do men light a candle,
1: but
2: put it under a bushel, but on a candlestick, and it giveth light to all that are in the house. The Lord wants us to shine consistently. In Proverbs chapter 4 verse 18. Here the word of God makes it clear, for the path of the just is as a shining light. Are there people who have been justified here? Cleansed with the blood of Jesus. Heaven looks at you and it says, that's just. That's just. Your past then shall shine, and it will shine. The path of the just is as the shining light that shineth more and more until the perfect day. What I want you to take home with you is the Lord has brought you into the light. You are now living in the light. You will not shine less and less. As you grow older in the Lord, you will shine more and more. In Isaiah chapter 60 verse 1, arise, shine, for thy light is come, and the glory of the Lord is risen upon you. In verse 20, your son shall no more go down. Neither shall thy moon withdraw itself. For the Lord shall be thy everlasting light. And the days of thy mourning shall be ended. Thy people shall all be righteous. They shall inherit the land forever. The branch of my planting, the work of my hand, that I may be glorified.
1: In little
2: one shall become a thousand. And a small one, a strong nation. And the Lord will hasten it in his time. Your time has come. You are going back home and you are going to shine. Rise up on your feet, arise and shine. Promise the Lord. You are going to shine. No more darkness. No more works of darkness. No more secrecy. No more sincerity. No more hypocrisy. No more works of darkness. But now light in the Lord. Light in the Lord.
1: You
2: are the light of the world. Shine.
1: You
2: are the light of the world. Influence others around you to shine as light. Every area of the world reflects the mind of Christ. Light warns other people of danger. Life warns other people of backsliding. The danger of sinning and the danger of going back and the danger of perishing. Life warns them. Light protects us from stumbling.
1: From
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1: Does
2: 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Does your life actually help them to avoid falling? Shine forth. For the light of the gospel, shine forth. For the light of righteousness and holiness, shine forth. Shine more and more. Shine not less and less, more and more.
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4: Let's rise up as we pray together. Father, in the name of Jesus, we thank you for the beautiful spirit of the people of God here. Thank you, Lord, all our brothers and sisters at work in those various places to make this a possibility. We pray that your blessing will rest upon everyone in Jesus' name. And all our leaders, workers, members, invitees, everybody, everything you've done for us will be permanent in Jesus' name. And as we look at your word now, just enrich the lives of your people. Thank you, Lord, because we know you have answered. In Jesus' name we pray. God bless you. Please be seated. We're looking at 1 Peter chapter 1, verses 15 and 16. But as he which has called you is holy, so be ye holy in all manner of conversation. Because it is written, be ye holy, for I am holy. God's gracious operation in the heart and in the life of his people will always result in transformation of life.
1: And
4: will result in Christ-like obedience and positive service to mankind. Christian character begins with genuine conversion and is built up with sincerity and purity of motives. When we have the sanctification experience, our hearts are cleansed. When we have this holiness experience, our motives are purified. And the Lord redirects our lives. Holiness in the heart helps us to live and to make choices in harmony with God's will and God's purpose.
1: We're
4: looking at the message, holiness in practical living. Holiness in practical living. Three parts. Number one, hearts and hands of holiness. Holiness affects the heart and it affects the hands as well. Hearts and hands of holiness. Number two, holiness in the home. there's anywhere we ought to see holiness, it should be in the home. And then number three, humility on the highway of holiness. Humility on the highway of holiness. Let's come to number one. Number one, we have hearts and hands of holiness. We look at Psalm 24. In Psalm 24, we're looking at verses 3 and 4. Who shall ascend into the hill of the Lord? Or who shall stand in his holy place? He that has clean hands and a pure heart. Who has not lifted up his soul unto vanity, nor sworn deceitfully. Here we learn about the heart. As we come before the Lord, we want to remember that first of all, the Lord looks at the heart. He looks at everything we seek and everything we plan within the heart. In 1 Samuel chapter 16 verse 7. For the Lord said unto Samuel, look not on his countenance or on the height of his stature, because I have refused him. For the Lord seeth not as man seeth. For man looketh on the outward appearance, but the Lord looketh on the heart. The heart is very important to the Lord. And therefore, when we come to the Lord, he forgives our sins. And then we come for sanctification. And then he purifies our heart. He wants us to have a pure heart. And then as a result, we're also going to have clean hands. Jeremiah chapter 24, verse 7. And I will give them an heart to know me, that I am the Lord, and they shall be my people, and I will be their God, for they shall return unto me with their whole heart. What the Lord does at sanctification is that he makes us return to him with our whole heart. Making us righteous in the heart and totally circumcising the heart to fill us with totality of love for him. And towards all the people of God, and even so the sinners outside. It tells us in Deuteronomy chapter 30 verse 6, and the Lord thy God will circumcise thine heart and the heart of thy seed to love the Lord thy God with all thine heart and with all thy soul, and that thou mayest live. As you look at the commandments of God, you ask yourself, just like the Pharisees came to us, the Lord Jesus Christ, what is the greatest commandment in the law? Obedience to that great commandment of God can be possible. We need sanctification. That's why the Lord himself said, and he sent Moses to the children of Israel. And he told them, the Lord your God will circumcise your heart. And it is when the heart is circumcised, you'll be able to keep the greatest of the commandments of God. Because when you love God with all your heart and all your soul, you're not going to have any other idol. You're going to make Christ and you're going to make God the only God that you worship. And then you're not going to take the name of the Lord in vain. You're going to honor the Lord on the Lord's day. And you're not going to make any sin that is vain to be a representation similitude of the Lord. And of course, when you love with all your heart, you will not disrespect your parents. You'll honor your father and your mother. And then your days will be long on the earth that the Lord has given you. Neither are you going to steal. Neither will you commit adultery. Neither will you bear false witness. Neither will you covet anything belonging to your neighbor because you love. And for us to be able to keep the commandments of God easily, and we're not struggling, is that the Lord will circumcise our heart. The Lord thy God will circumcise thine heart and the heart of thy seed. Not only your heart, the heart of the patriarchs, yes, and the seed too. Psalm 119:9-11. Wherewith shall a young man cleanse his way? By taking heed thereto according to thy word. With my whole heart have I sought thee. Do you see that? Oh, let me not wander from thy commandments. You will not wander away. In verse 11, thy word have I hid in mine heart, that I might not sin against thee. In 2 Kings chapter 23, we're reading from verse 1. And the king sent, and he gathered unto him all the elders of Judah and of Jerusalem. And the king went up into the house of the Lord, and all the men of Judah and all the inhabitants of Jerusalem with him, and the priests and the prophets and all the people, both small and great. And he read in their ears all the words of the book of the covenant which was found in the house of the Lord. And the king stood by a pillar and made a covenant before the Lord to walk after the Lord and to keep his commandments and his testimonies and his statutes with all their heart and with all their soul, to perform the words of this covenant that were written in the book. And all the people stood to the covenant. That's what sanctification does when we are sanctified.
5: In
4: this same chapter, verse 24 and verse 25, moreover, the workers were familiar spirits, and the wizards, and the images, and the idols, and all the abominations that were spied in the land of Judah and in Jerusalem, the Josiah put away, that he might perform the words of the law, which were written in the book that Hilkiah the priest found in the house of the Lord. And like unto him, was there no king before him that turned to the Lord with all his heart, and with all his soul, and with all his might, according to all the law of Moses, neither after him arose there any like him.
5: Umo yeye tin to gbe gba o vi ton lepo kan si lepo poku po enu vodun lepo po poso lepo poro nu gbigbe eye no mo to ai gba juda ton me ojojo dalemu po me lepo ejo zi abe sena eni do kan oko osen ton 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
4: You see what Josiah did, and all the leaders and all the priests cooperated with Josiah.
5: Be amo nu Josiah wa to file ye be kan lepo do aswa to lepo Yesu so be Yesu so
4: po he Josiah, as well as the priests, as well as the leaders, and even all the people of Judah, they all agreed together.
5: Amo Josiah kodo yewo lepo yewo kan lepo gbeto Judah to lepo Yesu an lo do po.
4: We have agreed together, we're going to serve the Lord with all our heart, with all our soul, with all our mind.
5: And
4: because of that unity of decision and unity of principle, it then brought a unity of practice. Remember, as we're going back home, that the Lord has saved us and the Lord has sanctified us. We have nothing to do with witches anymore. We have nothing to do with witchcraft anymore. Before you came, familiar spirit or witchcraft or whatever,
5: we kwa do wa fida yi gbe atin do gbogbo ke won si ton ka fi renu fodun ton de pe de
4: yi. The Lord has set you free. Now the Lord has forgiven you. Now the Lord has broken that yoke in your life. You will go and you will serve the Lord with your heart.
5: Di me de kon ko lo je me de kanu blebu gbogbo won se ke to gbe san to me anayi prase kon ko da ka to le popo.
4: Now when we come to the Lord, we have hearts of holiness. And then we have also hands of holiness. Job chapter 17 verse
5: 9.
4: The righteous also shall hold on his way, and he that has cleaner hands shall be stronger and stronger. The Lord is expecting that everything will be totally clean now because of salvation and because of sanctification. That your hands will not do what is unacceptable in the sight of God. Whether you are in the public or you are in the private, you will not handle, you will not touch, you will not take anything which is contrary to the word of the Lord. Isaiah chapter 33 verse 15. He that walketh righteously and speaketh uprightly, he that despises the gain of oppression.
5: Here is the bit
4: now, practical holiness, that now oppression, anything you will gain by oppressing other people,
5: you
4: Anything you will gain by taking the jobs of other people away from them. Anything you think you'll gain by taking the work away from the hand of the breadwinner in that family, you don't do that anymore. Maybe your place of work, because you're a man of authority. And you are a man that has great position and power. And you're threatening people. You lose your job. You don't do that anymore. You help people to keep their job because now you're a holy child of God. That shakes his hands from holding up bribes. You shake bribery away from your hand. Other people in the same profession, they might be doing it, but you say, no, I cannot do that anymore. And as a writer, you know, when you go to buy things, and the people, they even want to push you into it. They want you to steal and to cheat from your company. And they say, what do you want them to write on the receipt? And if you have been telling them the wrong thing before, you'll tell them now, just write the correct thing. And

0: the king in his beauty. They shall behold the land that is far off.
1: And
0: that is telling us then that as the children of God now saved and sanctified, your hands also will remain clean. But the work of grace in sanctification will affect different areas of your life. Number one, will affect your heart and your hands. Number two, will affect your attitude and your action. Number three, our tongue and our temper. You see, when we come to the Lord, He saves us, and then He sanctifies us, it will affect our tongue. There are some kinds of languages we never speak again. When you are talking to your wife, it will be a language of respect. When you are talking to your children, it will be a language of respect. And when you are talking to our brothers and sisters, we might be leaders over them, and yet we still respect one another, a language of respect. Your tongue and your temper will be affected when you are saved, when you are sanctified. Then number four, your motive and your manner of life. Not only that, your desires and your decisions. What he desires, he doesn't desire that that person will fall, I will take his job. That person will fall, and then I will take his wife. That person will fall, I'll take his property. That person will make a mistake, they will eject him out of that thing that he's doing, then I can take his place. You see, when we're saved and sanctified, it affects our desires. It affects our decisions. Number six now, it affects our will and our walk. Number seven, our mind, our methods. Your method in encouraging people will be an acceptable method. That's sanctification. The Lord has done it for us. We're going to keep it in Jesus' name. I come now to point number two. Holiness in the home. As we have holiness in our lives and in the church, we're also going to find that holiness in our home as well. In 1 Timothy chapter 2 verse 15. I will see here that even in our homes we need holiness. In chapter 2 verse 15, notwithstanding, she shall be saved in childbearing if they continue in faith and charity and holiness with sobriety. In our families, in our homes, there will be holiness. Luke chapter 1 in verse 5. There was in the days of Herod, king of Judah, a certain priest named Zacharias of the course of Abia, and his wife was of the daughters of Aaron, and her name was Elizabeth. And they were both righteous before God, walking in all the commandments and the ordinances of the Lord blameless.
1: To alo dia kolu jude ton wenu ya kolonde ti oyin eton we zakaleto abi arenu asi eton basi de koto

0: alonvionu le me onye to sono yin Elizabeth yo me awole so yin dodon to jo we nu kon ye to zon lesito o sepo ale kun ton le popo me ma blue
1: verse 7 and they had no child. They had no child. That's talking of the past. But now you remember, they were the parents of John the Baptist.
0: And
1: what we didn't have before we came to this retreat, the Lord has given us already. And we will see that blessing in your family in Jesus' name. But you know, even when they didn't have a child, they didn't allow that to hinder them. They still loved one another. There was still holiness. There was still righteousness. And there wasn't any kind of bitter feeling, hard feeling. And ill-treating the wife. And knocking her or throwing her about, dribbling her about like a football. And all the time making mention, after all, you don't have this. After all, you don't have this. And then Zechariah did not allow the parents, his own parents, to be coming to the house saying, oh, what are you doing here? You're only eating the food of our son. You don't have any child. There was nothing like that. And so, if we are in our families and there's a particular lack, it may not be that, you know, you don't have a child. It may be because there's no job yet, or because there's no this yet, no that yet. That doesn't really matter. We can continue in the holiness of God, and we're going to continue. I said we're going to continue. Peter chapter 3, looking at it from verse 1. Likewise, ye wives, be in subjection to your own husbands, that if any obey not the word, they also may be without the word, may be won by the conversation of the wives. Sometimes God has blessed you, dear sister, that you first get into the experience of salvation before your husband. And God might be helping you, dear sister, to get into the experience of sanctification. It tells us in verse 5, for after this manner, or in the old time, the holy women also, who trusted in God, adorned themselves, being in subjection to their own husbands. Even as Sarah obeyed Abraham, calling him Lord, whose daughters ye are, as long as ye do well, and are not afraid with any amazement.
0: Likewise,
1: ye husbands, dwell with them according to knowledge, giving honor to the wife, giving honor to the wife, as unto weaker vessel, as being heirs together of the grace of life, that your prayers be not hindered. As I come to this verse and I'm talking about holiness in the home, can I spell the holiness for you as it should be in the home? H, honor.
0: O,
1: obey.
0: L,
1: love. I inform.
0: I not na khoname
1: and nurture and nourish.
0: And not na lukumpedo mego.
1: E exhort.
0: I not na khoma jaluna me.
1: S support.
0: S not na alagona me.
1: S submit.
0: S devil not na we were.
1: Number one, we are to honor one another in the family. There is no holiness if the husband cannot honor the wife. Before the children, let the children know that you respect their mother. Let the children know that you are honoring the mother.
0: I will
1: not speak in any rough way to the mother, that is to your wife, when the children are there, even when the children are not
0: there.
1: You make it a point or principle that holiness means that you honor one another. In Ephesians chapter 6 verse 2. Honor thy father and thy mother, which is the first commandment with promise. And then for us, daddy and mommy, you honor one another. Romans chapter 12, we're looking at verse 10. Here it tells us, be kindly affectioned one to another with brotherly love in honor, preferring one another. That applies to everybody in the church, particularly not to the husband and the wife. Oh, obey one another. Obey one another.
0: Oh, and tonsegla minozo.
1: Ephesians chapter 6, reading from verse 1.
0: Ephesians chapter 4, verse 1.
1: Children, obey your parents in the Lord, for this is right.
0: Mi ovie mi, mi se tonu na menjito mitonle tokulo menaiwe.
1: Honor your father and mother, which is the first commandment with promise, that it may be well with thee, and thou that thou mayest live long on the earth. So children, obey their parents. And then in 1 Peter chapter 3, reading verse
0: 6.
1: Even as Sarah obeyed Abraham, calling him Lord. That is just an example for us. If there is holiness in the family, then we have to obey one another. Then you are saying, was there any time when Abraham too had to obey Sarah? Of course, I'm sure you know.
0: But if you can't say no more about Jeratim, but Abraham was not a Tonogla, Selaya, Nunguema, Ayuma.
1: That the obedience is reciprocal. Look at Genesis chapter 21, verse 9. And Sarah saw the son of Hagar, the Egyptian, which she had born unto Abraham, mocking. Wherefore she said unto Abraham, cast out this bondwoman and her son. For the son of this bond woman shall not be heir with my son, even with Isaac. And the thing was very grievous in Abraham's sight because of his son. And God said unto Abraham, let it not be grievous in thy sight because of the lad and because of thy bond woman, in all that Sarah has said unto thee, hearken unto her voice, for in Isaac shall thy seed be called.
0: Abraham nkume na visunu etoton wutu jiwe we sodo ran Abraham ndomo adike nyadinu to nkunto weme na visunu loton wutu blo pro na nyonu menglo to eton wutu blo to ere salado le pome loto gbe eton na itakiwe ye na jiro okun to wete.
1: And your wife is saying, now my husband, let Zuma go back, she's now at the age of marriage, let her go and marry.
0: Divya lobo asuramlo dikina nawre ni ton nana yone ni yi o wona do wura lo.
1: Let her go to the prince, let us give her money so we can settle her somewhere, and then you say no.
0: And the came ni akwe na osu ni do ndi ayi ndo kwede ton ayi aro pali pali mai mo.
1: Why are you saying no?
0: Ete ta duro pali pali mai mo.
1: You have only one wife.
0: A maid
1: is a maid, and a maid is not going to be in that house forever. And your wife is saying, this is the time that the maid ought to go. And when you're saying no, you are to obey me, I'm not to obey you. It's not like that. There are times when the husband will also have to obey the wife. And then L for love. Love one another. In 1 Peter chapter 1, we are looking at verse 22. In 1 Peter chapter 1, seeing ye have purified your souls in obeying the truth through the Spirit unto unfeigned love of the brethren, see that ye love one another with a pure heart fervently. If that is to be in the case of all the children of God, that we love one another with a pure heart fervently, how much more in our relationship as husband and wife? And if we're going to actually appreciate the fact that God helped you, that you were introduced to one another by the Spirit of God and you got married, it's going to be that you love one another with a pure heart. Because that love will generate trust for one another and will generate confidence in one another. In Ephesians chapter 5, I'm looking at verse 25. Husbands, love your wives, even as Christ also loved the church and gave himself for it. I inform one another. Maybe there are ladies in the office, they are discussing anything with you.
0: Maybe
1: not even the sinful things they are discussing with you. Inform your wife, you get back home. How was it in the office today? Well, a normal routine work we did. But you know, one of those workers in my office, a lady, she has a problem like this, and she came to me and asked this question, and I gave this report. Reply, I hope there is no intimacy between you. God, no, I'm just reporting to you that this is exactly what happened. They're going to do any special thing in your place of work and inviting you to it, that they want to do this. You say, I'm going to inform my wife, and can I come with my wife to that occasion? And every opportunity you want to give to your wife. The same thing, your wife, you're working somewhere and you're always giving information to your husband. This is what happened, this is what happened. And whatever may be happening, you are informing one another, you are interacting. We're looking at Isaiah chapter 58, I'm reading from verse 7.
0: Isaiah 58,
1: is it not to deal thy bread to the hungry, and that thou bring the poor that are cast out to thy home, to thy house? And when thou seest the naked, that thou cover him, listen to this now, and that thou hide not thyself from thine own flesh. The two shall become one flesh. Yeah, and she's part of you. Your wife is part of you. Your husband is part of you. That you do not hide yourself from your own flesh. You inform one another. Anything going on in your life. The bank account. Inform one another.
0: And
1: the money, you know, above your salary, you know, your husband was not expecting that you'll get this or that amount. But now they gave you a raise. They gave you a kind of extra money. When you come back home, inform your husband. Be the man, inform your wife. Don't say, well, she's going to, as the money increases, she's going to be making more demands. And because she's going to make him more demands, I'm not going to tell her about this. She will not know about this. Are we not keeping joint account? Yes, we're keeping joint account, but I have another private account somewhere that my wife does not know about. That should not be. Inform one another.
0: Verse
1: 8, then shall thy light break forth as the morning, and thy health shall spring forth speedily, and thy righteousness shall go before thee, and the glory of the Lord shall be their rear word. This blessing will be yours in Jesus' name.
0: When we are here to announce the bonus, the afternoon, the melilo to announce the bonus, the do to announce the jalunko now we go kuno tona donwe.
1: And then and nurture one another, nourish one another. It is not just the physical food that we eat. You know, kind words can nourish somebody.
0: And
1: nurture them spiritually. Every time your wife is with you, every time your husband is with you, they feel happier. We're looking at Ephesians 6 in verse 4. And ye fathers, provoke not your children to wrath. When you are provoking one another to wrath in the family, you are not nurturing them. When you provoke somebody to wrath, he gets discouraged. And your wife, when you are provoking her to wrath, is like, I'm a nobody.
0: Husband
1: does not appreciate me. It's like, you know, I'm nothing in his sight. In Ephesians chapter 5 verse 29, for no man ever yet hated his own flesh. He's actually talking here about your wife, but nourishes and cherishes it, even as the Lord the church.
0: Dali, Exhort
1: one another.
0: Hebrews
1: chapter 3, I'm reading from verse 13. But exhort one another daily, while it is called today, lest any of you be hardened through the deceitfulness of sin. When we nurture one another, nourish one another, exhort one another in the family, we need to avoid two extremes. One extreme is to knock one another with the word of God. Every time we read something in the Bible, there's something that may burn in our hearts. I wanted to talk to this woman, the wife, about it. And then anything we read in the Bible will bring out that thing. Almost weeping the wife, you see here, this is the word of God now. If we talk ordinarily now, you'll be saying that we're too strict. Look at the word of God and look at the Bible.
0: And
1: the time of the devotional time, or the time of we come for family communion, is a time we're criticizing one another. That's one extreme. We shouldn't go to that extreme. But the other extreme is the plain word of God we're studying this morning is talking against sin. And against the deceitfulness of sin, against the hardness of heart. And we know that one of us in the family is already saying, I don't want to be going to church anymore. I like to go to another church, and holiness and holiness is too much for me. I want to go to a church where they talk about other things, and we know deceitfulness of sin is coming in. And the passage you were studying that morning is talking about it. And then we say, I don't want to hurt her. I don't want to hurt him. I don't want to say anything that will make him feel uneasy. We're going to be faithful to the word of God. On the one hand, we avoid wanting to knock the wife, wanting to whip anybody with the word of God, deliberately to make them sad. On the other hand, if the word of God is saying something that is correcting the husband or correcting the wife, we're going to exhort one another with wisdom, with love. But exhort one another daily, while it is called today, lest any of you in the family be hardened through the deceitfulness of sin. S, support one another.
0: S, not in our
1: in 1 Thessalonians chapter 5, verse 14. Now we exhort you, brethren, and warn them that are unruly, comfort the feeble-minded, support the weak, be patient toward all men.
0: At times
1: you'll find maybe your husband is weak. I'm not talking about being weak and committing sin. It may be that she is sick. Or it may be that it's just weak emotionally. Something happened in the office and he came back home, he has lost his appetite. The man is discouraged. Obviously, the way he's carrying himself and the way he takes this one and he drops it.
0: And then
1: he goes to that other room and he doesn't stay there. And he takes the Bible, he opens it, he reads, and then he opens another page. It's not coordinated, it's weak. Something is happening to him. The wife will not just say, well, this is your terrible time, this is my happy time. My friends, I want to attend to. I've given an appointment to some sisters. In the church, they are coming to see me. I don't have time for this weak man.
0: They
1: will support him at that time.
0: He
1: needs your support at that time. It may be the wife that needs encouragement. You know, sometimes the wife is sick physically. And then, sister, how are you? Well, you know, it's because of this sickness I'm so weak. In fact, you go to the kitchen. Do you mean that because you're sick now, nobody will eat in the house? You better get up and brace up yourself. If women know their duty, you are not going to tell me you are so sick, you are not going to cook for me. You support the weak at that time. What hinders you yourself, the husband, going to the kitchen? Don't you know how to put on the stove? Is it so difficult putting the water on the stove? Is it so difficult that you're stirring that thing until it becomes, you know, what you want to eat? Is it so difficult? Because the food is there, the soup is there to put it and warm it. And if you have all these gadgets, microwave and everything, that makes life easy. You can do it also. And at the time when the wife is weak, that is when we support one another.
0: Yes,
1: submit one to another. We're looking at Ephesians chapter 5, verse 21. Submitting yourselves one to another in the fear of God. The Lord is telling us that actually, when we say that we're children of God, we're saved and we're sanctified, and now He has made us holy, there will be that practical holiness spelled out in the home. I come to point number 3, and this is humility on the highway of holiness. Humility on the highway of holiness. We're looking at Philippians chapter 2. I'm looking at it from verse 3. Let nothing be done through strife or vainglory, but in lowliness of mind, let each esteem other better than themselves. And especially we need to be very careful how we deal with one another in the church. You know, sometimes we who are leaders, we need to be very careful. Sometimes the workers are doing their best. Their best may not be as perfect as we expected, but they're doing their best. And then we criticize everything that is done, and then it generates strife among the people of God. As much as possible, holiness will make us to deal with one another, relate with one another, that there will be no vainglory. And And then you are not going to be seen. You people, you are not doing your best. Look at me. I am your leader. And I'm doing this and doing that. And then pride will come in. And vain glory that you are boasting and bragging for your achievement. But we come at the same table. I thank God for what you are doing. You thank God for what I'm doing.
0: But you have now what
1: look not every man on his own things, but every man also on the things of others. Let this mind be in you, which was also in Christ Jesus, who being in the form of God, thought it not robbery to be equal with God, but made himself of no reputation and took upon him the form of a servant, and was made in the likeness of men.
0: We're
1: told in verse 8, and being found in fashion as a man, he humbled himself and became obedient unto death, even the death of the cross. The example of the Lord Jesus Christ is given to us as a model that we ought to be humble. And if we're given opportunity to serve the Lord, we serve like servants, like the Lord Jesus Christ did. In fact, it tells us the evidence of our salvation. The evidence of our salvation is this humility in Matthew chapter 18, verses 3 and 4.
0: Matthew 18, title and afternoon.
1: Verily I say unto you, except ye be converted and become as little children, ye shall not enter into the kingdom of heaven. Whosoever therefore shall humble himself as this little child, the same is greatest in the kingdom of heaven. In fact, as great as God is, as high as the Lord is, he respects, he honors, and he looks at the people that are lowly and the people that are humble.
0: Isaiah
1: chapter 57, I'm reading from verse 15.
0: Isaiah 57, afoton.
1: For thus says the high and the lofty one that inhabiteth eternity, whose name is holy. I dwell in the high and holy place, and with him also that is of a contrite and humble spirit, to revive the spirit of the humble.
0: Now,
1: and to revive the heart of the contrite ones.
0: You know, sometimes,
1: my dear brothers, please, I want to appeal to you. Don't mind my illustration, please. You know, sometimes I can make the same mistake too. Our leaders, as a coordinator, you know, sometimes I make similar mistakes too. I see something that, you know, that ought not to be there.
0: And
1: people are honest, and people are mistakenly, nothing has happened. And then we come to the pulpit, and then we might talk to the ushers, or talk to the choir, or maybe we talk to the security people, or talk to the women, and then we lash everybody. Or maybe it's a particular brother or sister. You don't understand what happens to everybody. Sometimes somebody is having running stomach. And in the middle of your preaching, he stands up or she stands up and is running to the toilet. And you think she's doing that to hurt you. You think she's doing that to kind of dishonor you and belittle you. She doesn't respect me as a leader in this church. And then we mistakenly just lash them any opportunity we have. Brothers and sisters, we should stop all those things. We're looking at Micah chapter 6, verse 8. Show thee, O man, what is good, and what does the Lord require of thee, but to do justly, and to love mercy, and to walk humbly with thy God.
0: John chapter 3 verse 25.
1: Then there arose a question between some of John's disciples and the Jews about purifying. And they came unto John and said unto him, Rabbi, he that was with thee beyond Jordan, to whom thou bearest witness, behold, the same baptizeth, and all men come to him.
0: But you are John the Labi, may what the about
1: And John answered and said, A man can receive nothing except it be given him from heaven. You know, sometimes envy and jealousy can develop. He was a zonal leader under me. And now they have given him a district. In fact, If the group coordinator had told me, spoken to me, I don't know whether I would have allowed him, because, you know, every time he teaches her the scripture and I give him 30 minutes, he goes beyond and spends 40 minutes. Every time I give him chance to do anything in our district, I don't like his attitude. The group coordinator told me, I don't think I would allow that in this place, but in any case, it's there now. And now it's in that new group, in that new district. And the district there, people are going there and they're giving testimony and the thing is growing. Somebody came to you and said, hey, brother, praise the Lord. You're a good teacher, you're a good leader.
0: But
1: And one of your people that you raised up here, one of, you know, that zonal leader that you used to involve in the teachings of the scripture, you have developed him. And he has grown very much. In fact, his district now, it started with about 200. And we are hearing that it's more than 300 now.
0: And
1: your own is still about 272. And then you then say, what are you talking about? All those people that they are just gathering together, is it just to be sugar coated in the mouth? Are they all born again? Are they not just all those refrains that they just gather there? Are they serious people? Why are you saying that? Are you trying to belittle him? Are you jealous? No man can have anything except be giving him of the Lord. The Lord has appointed him there, and the Lord has given him that chance. And the Lord is also affirming and confirming his ministry. That's why we need to relate with one another, so that there will be humility manifested in our midst. Ye yourself bear me witness that I said I am not the Christ, but that I am sent before him. He that has the bride is the bridegroom, but the friend of the bridegroom which standeth and heareth him rejoiceth greatly because of the bridegroom's voice. This my joy therefore is fulfilled. He must increase, but I must decrease. He must increase and I must decrease. That's the kind of humility that the Lord is calling us to, and we're going to manifest it in Jesus' name. Colossians chapter 3 verse 12. Return therefore as the elect of God, holy and beloved, by wells of mercies and kindness, humbleness of mind.
0: Don't
1: be exalted in your mind. Don't be lifted up in your mind. And don't feel that you're above everybody. You know everything more than everybody. You know, whatever we know, there's an area that you don't know that other people know. Put on humbleness of mind, meekness, long suffering, forbearing one another, and forgiving one another. If any man have a quarrel against any, have a disagreement against any, even as Christ forgave you, so also do
0: ye.
1: Above all these things, put on charity, which is the bond of perfectness. And let the peace of God rule in your heart, to the which also ye are called in one body, and be ye thankful. Let the word of Christ dwell in you richly, in all wisdom, teaching and admonishing one another, in psalms and hymns and spiritual songs, singing with grace in your heart to the Lord. And whatsoever ye do, in word or deed, do all in the name of the Lord Jesus, giving thanks to God and the Father by him. The Lord has brought us to this retreat, and the Lord has really blessed us. I said the Lord has blessed us. And I pray that the experience the Lord has given us, we will retain it in Jesus' name. Let's rise up and talk to the Lord in prayer. That is a good thing the Lord has done for us, that he has given us. We're not going to play with it. We're not going to joke with it. We're not going to throw it away. The Lord has blessed us. We're going to keep the blessing of the Lord. Our hands will be holy.
0: Our hearts
1: will be holy.
0: There
1: will be holiness in our home.
0: There
1: will be humility as we go on the highway of holiness. Make a commitment to the Lord. All the blessings the Lord has given you during this retreat. Salvation, sanctification, holiness, healing, Holy Ghost baptism. And all the provisions and answers to prayer, we're going to keep it. And then our hearts will remain holy. Our hands will remain holy. And there'll be holiness in our family. There'll be humility as well as we're going through life. In Jesus' name we pray. Heavenly Father, we thank you because of your love for your people. Thank you for the great things, the good things you have done for every one of us. We pray your blessing will be permanent in every one of our lives in Jesus' name. We pray,
0: O
1: Lord, this experience of holiness without which no man shall see the Lord will remain permanent in every one of our lives in Jesus' name. We pray, those of us who are not waking to the realization of what you have done for us before, we are awake right now. And this holiness will be practical and real in every one of our lives in Jesus' name. Our light will so shine in all the places that we go. And men will see our good works, our good words, our good life, good practical holiness, and they will bring glory to the Heavenly Father in Jesus' name. We pray that all the needs in our families, all the needs in our personal lives, all the needs in our local churches, all the needs in the church, we are brought before you. We know that you have granted us the answer. You have blessed us. And we're going to retain your blessing in Jesus' name. Let your hand of protection be upon your people. And as we go back home, help us, Lord. We keep on enjoying the grace of God in our lives. The past is gone. The present will not tie us now. We're moving on to the future. And your blessings will follow us all through our lives, and then we'll live forever with you in heaven. Thank you, Lord, because we know you have answered. In Jesus' name we pray. God bless every one of you. May the blessing of the Lord be permanent in your life. On your feet, we are praying together. Heavenly Father, we come to you at this time. And we bless your name because we know you are a mighty God. And thank you for all the people that came to know the Lord. Jesus Christ. As their personal Savior. Oh Lord, we pray, all these people that came to know the Lord, you establish them in the truth of your word in Jesus'
0: name.
1: Lord, we pray that the desire in the hearts of newborn babes to go deep in the Lord. and to study the word of God, and to stand on this rock of ages, so that they will never be moved, or they'll never be led astray. I pray you grant them, every one of them, the desire in Jesus' name. And we pray that the study of this day will really do something good in the heart of everyone. Thank you, Lord, because we know you have answered. In Jesus' name we pray. Everybody give me another amen. Thank you very much. You can be seated. Whenever we come to a Bible study like this, we have some of us who are leaders in the church. And we have some of us who are very, very young in the Lord. We have those who have just come to know the Lord. And they are bubbling with the new enthusiasm and zeal. And the joy that they have just become Christians. And when you are teaching people like that, we are all in the same class, very high in the knowledge of the word of God.
2: Other
1: people very low in the knowledge of the word of God. You understand? My approach then, I'll be saying things that just the very adults in the Christian faith will be able to grasp. Then I'll be saying some other things that are very, very necessary for the people that just came to know the Lord. I'm talking to you today and teaching you on the believer's desire for the heavenly city. The believer's desire for the heavenly city. In Psalm 27:4. Psalm 27:4. One thing have I desired of the Lord, that will I seek after, that I may dwell in the house of the Lord all the days of my life, to behold the beauty of the Lord, and to inquire in his temple.
2: What
1: the Lord is telling us is that if you're a Christian, now you are born again, you are Christian, and you want to grow in the Lord. You must be a focused believer. And you have a desire in your heart. And you say, this one thing I desire. And because that is what I desire, that will I seek after. That I may dwell in the house of the Lord all the days of my life. And then, so that I will behold the beauty of the Lord and to inquire in his temple. Whenever you come to the house of God, you're fulfilling that part of that desire. And you want to contribute to that beauty of the Lord as to worship the Lord. The people that see you, they will be able to behold you, the beauty of the Lord in your life, and to inquire in his temple. Hebrews 11:16. But now they desire a better country. You desire a better country, the very place that God lives. That is an heavenly, wherefore God is not ashamed to be called their God, for he has prepared for them a city.
2: Enewe olotonde enewe tuji kuye kwe maku unyado ye ni yolo edo jikuye kwe ye tongba na eko jila otode do dai na ye utu.
1: And then I come to Hebrews 13:14.
2: Mwa goa Hebrew nulesi.

0: Bon, il est temps, mais diato, do kogo do ga.
1: That is, he was crucified outside the gate.
0: Et donc il y a eu do satin godo do kogo do to godo.
1: He suffered for your sin outside the gate.
0: Et dia na yina do to uturo to godo.
1: And he bore your punishment outside the gates of Jerusalem.
0: Et yagba to e do Jerusalem sin to godo do kogo do.
1: Then he says, because here we have no continuing city, but we seek one to come.
0: Ewa doro na mi ule matin do to da hode to fi kakade shiba mi to de jade din.
1: And then he says, let's go forth, therefore, bearing his reproach.
0: Ewa doro mi do afoyeton wi atonton ena oto mi gbo mi ni je gbonu ye de to slalo godo don bo to vle ton ren.
1: Why are we doing that? Because we do not have any continuing city here.
0: Eta oto mi do mo wa na mi ma do to da hode ro fi bo eranu ayin kakade iwezo.
1: We must think about that connection. Because actually, study like this will be of no benefit to you if you don't know the grace of God in salvation. And it will not be of much benefit to you if you don't know the grace of God in sanctification. Those two words, think about them. Number one, salvation. Number two, sanctification. And it says, because Jesus suffered for us, we're saved. Because Jesus suffered for us, we're sanctified. And as a result of the sacrifice of Jesus, in order to sanctify us, let us, with one mind, let us, with one desire, let us, with one ambition and passion, let us go forth and be with him outside the camp. So that what is not for us on the cross of Calvary will be ours. Therefore, here is the way I put it, that the Lord Jesus Christ sanctified us. And because Jesus sanctified us,
0: now Jesus let me we to
1: then we can go forth unto him now. As we go forth unto him, then he sanctifies and he prepares us for the coming glory. Here is the way it works. One, Jesus died on the cross of
0: Calvary.
1: And then we respond to that death of the Lord Jesus Christ on the cross of Calvary. In our response, we become saved. He has done something within me. Those of you that just came to know the Lord, you don't just stay at the point you are saved. That's great. Your sins are forgiven. That's great. Your name is written down, not only on the card we passed on to you these few days,
0: but
1: your name is written down in the book of life. That's wonderful. There's an outward change. Some of the testimonies we've got during this last crusade of the people whose lives were changed. I was just talking to one of our leaders and he told me that, you know, somebody came to steal at the crusade. It was actually like, you know, an armed robber. And eventually, while he was looking for the pocket to pick and the thing to steal, the word of God was coming on and he could not escape the word of God. And the

0: word of God struck him down. And then, when I said you want to give your life to the Lord Jesus Christ, where are you? Raise up your hand. Conviction came upon him. And he became to tremble under the power of the mighty word of God. And he came forward, and then he gave his life to the Lord. Now he's not stealing money anymore. He has the salvation of the Lord. Give me a good amen. And you know, as you have come to know the Lord like that, and the Lord has taken away your sin, he has cleansed your life. No more prostitution. And no more stealing. And no more adultery. And no more smoking. And no more drinking. And no more evil. No more idolatry. But now you have come to know the Lord. That's what we call salvation. He sanctifies us when, number one, we separate ourselves. Number two, we submit ourselves. Number three, we surrender ourselves. Hebrews chapter 13, verse 12. Wherefore, Jesus also, that he might sanctify the people with his own blood, suffered without the gate. And then in chapter 2 of Hebrews chapter 2, verse 11. For both he that sanctified and they who are sanctified are all of one, for which cause is not ashamed to call them brethren. He the sanctifier and we the sanctified. Because of that, it's not ashamed to call us brethren. In Hebrews chapter 10, in verse
1: 9.
0: Then said he, lo, I come to do thy will, O God. That's the Son talking to the Father. In verse 10, by the which will we are sanctified through the offering of the body of Jesus Christ once for all. For the people that are new, let me illustrate it to you. In 2 Chronicles chapter 29, I'm reading from verse 5. It says, and said unto them, hear me, ye Levites, sanctify now yourselves. Then look at this, and sanctify the house of the Lord your God, the God of your fathers, and carry forth the filthiness out of the holy place. And carry forth the filthiness out of the holy place. Look up here. You see, when we talk about the sanctuary, actually that sanctuary or temple was divided into three parts. You have
1: the outer court. You have the holy place.
0: Then
1: you have the holy of holies. And then here we are told that the Levites were being challenged and commanded. That they should sanctify the house of the Lord. And the interpretation is given immediately that you will carry out, you will remove the filthiness out of the holy place. We are the temple of God, and we have body, we have soul, we have spirit. And now when you are saved, the body is cleansed from sin. The hand does not steal anymore. The eyes do not lust anymore. The feet do not go into wrong places anymore. The mouth does not speak lies anymore. That's the outer court. That's the outer part of you. And the ears do not hear bad music anymore. The salvation. But now you come to sanctification, and we're going deeper into your personality now. And it says you'll carry forth the filthiness, and the filthy desires, and the filthy passions, and the unclean thing inside. You carry it out, remove it out of the holy place. That is, your heart now should be the throne of God, where God is reigning. And he wants you to carry away the filthiness out of the holy place. Look at that same chapter 29 verse 15. And he gathered their brethren and sanctified themselves, and came according to the commandment of the king, by the words of the Lord, to cleanse the house of the Lord. And the priest went into the inner part of the house of the Lord.
0: Bokpon fo eton fo ton tolo me o tagba iwero ko tolo ton ye so pili meme sunu ye ton le bo le ye de we bo yi kho me credit gbedide a holu lo ton gbon oho okuran lo ton dale lo dale na do kro oho okuran ton lo we.
1: Did you see that the priest went into the inner part of the house of the Lord? What did they go to do in the inner part of the house of the Lord? To cleanse it. And brought out all the uncleanness that they found in the temple of the Lord. It tells us then, when we're talking about sanctification, the inner part of your being. The Lord Jesus Christ reaches down deep into that inner part, and he takes every form of filthiness away.
0: Aye, Jesus Christ lasu edega na dode onube me flu ekametole kose nunu wale kose son ekame.
1: Come back to Hebrews chapter 13. What does that interpret to be in your life? Number one, that you separate yourself from the pollutions of the world. Number two, that you submit yourself to the Prince of Peace. Number three, that you surrender yourself to the King of Kings. Actually, in Joshua chapter 3, I'm looking at verse 5. It says, and Joshua said unto the people, sanctify yourselves, For tomorrow the Lord will do wonders among you.
2: Abraham mi ro Joshua so do kan pe tole do mi le mi de we na o kuro na wa nja o le to mi sese to so.
1: In Ezra chapter 10 verse 11.
2: Ezra ta wo to afetan wo po to.
1: Now therefore make confession unto the Lord God of your fathers and do his pleasure and separate yourselves from the people of the land and from the strange wives.
2: Bo mini clan mi de do we po so yonu jona le me mini de mi de san.
1: Separate yourself from all those people because now you must live a different life.
2: Aye mi clan mi de do we so jona le de na mi na san gbe san de gbo fore to din.
1: And it is as you respond to that commandment of the Lord, your new life will actually flourish.
2: Aye na do kere de aje de na gbedi de okuro ton gbe san yoyo to.
1: Your new life will actually grow. You see, but that is Old Testament. I knew you will say that. Now in the New Testament is 2 Corinthians chapter 6. Verse 17. Wherefore, come out from among them.
2: Were
1: you a prostitute before? Now come out. Were you a thief before with a gang? Now come out. Were you doing some evil things with other people before? Now that you know the Lord, come out. Wherefore come out from among them. And be ye separate, says the Lord, and touch not the unclean
2: thing. And
1: I will receive you, and I will be a father unto you, and ye shall be my sons, and ye shall be my daughters, says the Lord Almighty. In James, reading from verse 7.
2: Jacob,
1: you submit yourself, therefore, to God. And that's our response to what Christ has done for us. Because of what the Lord has done for us, that's why, number one, we separate ourselves from anything that is evil.
2: So,
1: number two, we submit ourselves to the Lord. Because it's now our Lord, it's our Savior. Number three, we surrender our heart, our life, our action, everything unto Christ the King of Kings. Come back to Hebrews chapter 13. I'm reading from verse 14. For here we have no continuous city, but we seek one to come.
2: Nato fimi matindo oto na mule matindo oto da hoke na note den.
1: By him, therefore, let us offer the sacrifice of praise to God continually. That is the fruit of our lips giving thanks to his name.
2: Oto figba shigba mi biwa mi to da hoke jalodin. Ene utu mo ewo me mi bo mi ni no sa vopi paton la jikwe kwe wepokpo no.
1: But to do good and to communicate, forget not, for with such sacrifices God is well pleased.
2: I divide the
1: study today to three parts. Number one, seeking the eternal city of God. That's in verse 14. For here we have no continuous city, but we seek one to come.
2: Anyway, a four. We are not turning mule matindo oto da hoke na note dende shiga mito ni jalo.
1: The study, the sacrifice of praise to God. That you find in verse 15. By him therefore, let us offer the sacrifice of praise to God continually. That is the fruit of our lips, giving thanks to his name. Part 3 of the study today that you are going to find in verse 16. The service that pleases God. And to do good, and to communicate, forget not, for with such sacrifices God is well pleased. Let's come back to number 1. In number 1 it says, if you look at that verse 14, for here we have no continuing city. For here we have no continuing city. Have you ever thought about that? Here, while we're in this world now, we have no continuing city.
2: Abi akoron le nu pon ro mo do de mi tin to to ai ho gbe lo me ti fi din fie mi ma tin do to da ho ina no te den kakade.
1: Let me ask you, where is the place where Adam and Eve lived on earth? We don't know. For here we have no continuing city. How about Noah and his three sons, and the wives of the three sons? Where is the city they live? We don't know. It's gone. It's swept away. It's not up. For here we have no continuing city. What is the place that Moses lived when he was in Egypt? It's gone. For here we have no continuing city. In fact, even our forefathers in our country here, where they live, where is it now?
2: It's
1: swept under the floor. It's gone. Because here we have no continuous city. Where you are today, where you live today, and the things many people are holding on today and they don't want to leave, it's going to go away one day, because here we have no continuous city. Because this place is insecure.
2: Now feel Emma Dobel Tende.
1: Because this place is unstable.
2: And now feel Emma Note Gligli.
1: That's why the Lord has promised us a better place. It says in Psalm 102, open your Bible, verse 25 and verse 26. Of old, as thou laid the foundation of the earth, and the heavens are the work of thine hand, they shall perish. But thou shalt endure, yea, all of them shall wax old like a garment. As a vesture shall thou change them, and they shall be changed. Isaiah 51:6. Lift up your eyes to the heavens and look upon the earth beneath, for the heavens shall vanish away like smoke, And the earth shall wax old like a garment, and they that dwell therein shall die in like manner. But my salvation shall be forever, and my righteousness shall not be abolished.
2: Mizenu kumiton do aga na olonle na minipo aigba to do na olonle na fu yi di azo aigba na so doho diawu yeketo emele na ku mokere shigba okunegashe na tin kaka do do do se managbidise.
1: Matthew chapter 24 verse 35.
2: When I go Matthew ton otakonukun eneto
1: heaven and earth shall pass away.
2: Olopo aigba po na juwai.
1: When it says heaven, my young brother, young sister there, it's talking about when you look up and say, see the stars in heaven.
2: I need a head of Hodopo Lonton Dalina me, a doctor near Ponga, Fidel and Pombo Aramosun Villa to a Gainele.
1: Is the heaven you refer to the one you see? Where God is, you don't see that one. That one you read about in the Bible. But the one you see, the sky, the space, everything you see up there, the sun and the moon.
2: Aye, olode ti ku e pe lo suno na mi ma mo ene de mi mo le we fi de sun vi na ton de sun de bo we le lo suso tin de fi na we.
1: Everything will vanish away.
2: Ero nule po na juai.
1: The word of God is what remains ever the same.
2: Sigba o ko kuro to we nu na no te kaka de de yi.
1: In 2 Peter chapter 3 verse 10.
2: Peter we to ta ton afo eto awo to.
1: But the day of the Lord will come as a thief in the night, in the which the heavens shall pass away with a great noise, and the enemy shall melt with fervent heat.
2: Tibaza okuro ton jade ajoto to ozan me eme olonle na yi lili gangan to juwa ibonu gonu etole na sogbon yesu sintin me yo.
1: The earth also and the works that are therein shall be burnt up.
2: I go polo nu etin to emele ko na yo gbidigbidi.
1: That is what you see here on earth will not be forever. That's why as believers now, as children of God now, you have the right attitude to the things that you find in the world. You will not attach your interest so much to them. Because they will soon leave. In 1 Corinthians chapter 7, verse 29. But this I say, brethren, the time is short. It remains that both they that have wives be as though they had none.
2: What
1: does that mean? What it means is your marriage, that's a great, wonderful experience. Just in our church here, we, you know, conduct marriages for the people that want to get married, like every month. But you know there are people that get married and then they forget Bible study. They get married and they forget fellowship. They get married, they forget evangelism. They get married and they forget the work of God. And they say, I'm married now. And if you call them to come and get involved in the work of God, he said, did you hear the news? I got married. He said, hey, pay attention.
2: Aye, nido ye wule alo ye ro di alo ye mo so lo wa zon jiwe eton nido ayo lo ina do wa zon jiwe eton era be ateyo nwe joro nko wule alo ma dai a wule alo a dope ina ma sebo.
1: Let those that just got married now continue in the service of the Lord and be doing what they were doing before as if they have not married.
2: Ayen mi gbo ye me ko wule a lo le ni de doro ko do azo ji wi awe to me na nu de yero wi wa dai ye ni do wi wa e kere ko di wenu ye ma ko wule a lo
1: so. Yes, you are married, but understand all these things are passing away.
2: Nu gbo ko wule a lo asigba tun do nu le ko ra ju ayi.
1: Yes, enjoy your marriage, but don't allow the marriage to take the work of God away from you.
2: Nu gbo du gbe a lo wule to eton amu adi ki a lo wule ni yi azo oku ro toton ti we blo.
1: On Saturday we had family night.
2: And
1: the Lord inspired me, and I prophesied on the paper, and I know the prophecy is coming true.
2: At
1: this time next year, you'll be lining up like this with your babies. Maybe you didn't get it at that time. Now you are getting it. You are going to have your miracle children in Jesus' name. But you know, some people, they've been looking for children. Now when they get the child, if they were leading us fellowship before, they cannot lead us fellowship again. Hey, why are you not in the house fellowship? I just got a new baby. Children be as though they don't have any children. And then sometimes we prayed for you. I prayed for the people. And I know the blessing of God is upon you already. You know, I created a problem for them in the place I'm coming from. I told them that their church building, they will not have the place to park their cars anymore. Therefore, they cannot work for the Lord anymore. Don't allow the blessing of God to take away the work of God from your hand. Look at verse 30. And they that weep as though they wept not. And they that rejoice as though they rejoice not. And they that buy as though they possessed not. The things of this world, we have them now, and we're using them now. They are not stable. That's why you will concentrate on the work of God. Verse 31, and they that use this world as not abusing it, for the fashion of this world passes
2: away.
1: That means, remember once again, here we have no continuing city. In 1 Peter chapter 4, I'm reading from verse 7. But the end of all things is at hand. Be ye therefore sober and watch unto prayer. Hebrews chapter 11, I'm reading from verse 9 and from verse
2: 10.
1: By faith is sojourned in the land of promise, as in a strange country, dwelling in tabernacles with Isaac and Jacob, the heirs with him of the same promise.
2: Ṣùgbọ́n yìí ṣe dalẹ̀ ẹ wà wá sí tu àgbà òpapọ̀ ìtàn lọ́jì di òjò náà tó o tó mẹ́ gbónáà gòhó mẹ́ pó Isaaki pópó Jacob pó yéé.
1: For he looked for a city which has foundations, whose builder and maker is God.
2: Ye guru to pagbedo kulo to hele na etonu kundo otoda hode ketin do dodo ofike de ewo hede.
1: Come back to Hebrews chapter 13. We're looking at verse 14.
2: Boso basi we jihu e ko ebrita we atun fo eton we neto.
1: For here we have no continuing city. That's what I'll be explaining to you.
2: Na mi le matin do otoda hoke na no te den to fi kakade gba.
1: Look at the second part now. It says, but we seek one to come.
2: Nwe dona we nkote lo ni e bopon wa de bore go sigba mi to toda hoke ja lo din.
1: Now, how does a new convert understand this?
2: Now,
1: you approach a new combat and you say, now you are blind. You don't have any continuing city here. But now we're seeking one to come. How do I seek one to come? Do I just jump out on the road there? And then I'm walking about. And they say, what are you looking for? I'm seeking for the heavenly city.
2: But in here, I can be on me though. It's a different thing. I don't
1: know. To seek the heavenly city, let me explain to you. Actually, it has two parts. What not to seek on the one hand, and what to seek on the other hand. Let me first of all deal with what not to seek. If you are seeking for the heavenly city, there is a way you are going to take. Because there's a way that will not lead you to the heavenly city. That's why you're going to abandon some things.
2: Amos
1: chapter 5 verse 14. Amos chapter 5 verse 14. Seek good and not evil. If you're seeking the heavenly city, there is something you are not going to seek. Seek not evil. That ye may live, so the Lord, the God of hosts, shall be with you, as ye have spoken. Then in John chapter 5, verse 30. I can of mine own self do nothing. As I hear, I judge. And my judgment is just because I seek not my own will. For those who are seeking the heavenly city, number one, don't seek evil. Number two, do not seek your own will. You see, those who are seeking their own will, I want my desires to be done. And when we become Christians, our will is crushed. And then in 1 Corinthians chapter 13. 1 Corinthians chapter 13. I'm reading to you from verse 5. Does not behave itself unseemly, seeketh not her own. If you are seeking the heavenly city, you will not be a selfish person.
2: A self-centered
1: person.
2: A
1: self-willed person. Seeking his own way every time. But it says it seeks seeketh not her own.
2: Ṣùgbọ́n ẹ̀dọ̀rọ̀ ẹ̀mọ̀rọ̀ dín ònú édè tán.
1: Jeremiah chapter 45, I'm reading verse 5.
2: Jeremiah ta kàndé àtọ́ntọ́ àfọ̀yẹ́tàn àtọ́ntọ́.
1: Seekest thou great things for thyself, seek them not.
2: You see,
1: the people who are seeking the heavenly city, there are things they don't seek.
2: You know, there
1: are people that have this kind of comparison in their mind.
2: If they
1: see how somebody has dressed, they want to dress to match that person and go beyond that person.
2: If they
1: see what somebody has bought, they want to go to the market and buy that same thing or go beyond that person. If they see what somebody is doing, they want to do exactly that and go beyond that.
2: Seekest
1: thou great things for thyself, seek them not.
2: Isaiah chapter
1: 29, verse 15.
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1: Holy city, you will not seek to hide your counsel from the Lord. Numbers chapter 15, verse 39. And it shall be unto you for a fringe, that ye may look upon it, and remember all the commandments of the Lord, and do them, that ye seek not after your own heart and your own eyes, after which ye used to go a warring.
2: So Haleta for Kande will put on Ebu Naso Tingla me na okayede na mini do no kwen bo do no flink bedi de okuno loton lekpo bo no basi ye kura mi mana yi kodo aika miton titi blo bo kpo no kun.
1: You know the people that say my mind is my God.
2: Aye melele nraika ti wenji kuye kwete.
1: My heart is my God. And therefore they are seeking after their own heart. They are not listening to the word of God. And it is not enough to come to the Bible study and say you are studying the Bible. There are people that can study almost the whole Bible.
2: And then you look for all the
1: outlines of the Bible study. If you go to their house, they bring it to you from January to December of every year. They say, I was there every time.
2: But
1: they do not seek after the will of God. They are seeking after their own mind, after their own heart.
2: What
1: their heart suggests to them, that's what they do. And the Bible study has no impact, has no influence over them.
2: But
1: the Bible is saying, if you are seeking the heavenly city, you do not seek after your own heart, after your own eyes. In Leviticus chapter 19, verse 31.
2: Leviticus 19,
1: regard not them that have familiar spirit, neither seek after wizards.
2: Afoeton, Banokun do Koto, Yamanadin Hodo, Big Bo, Aovile, Tongba, Kavia, Zitole, Tongba.
1: New converts who just came to know the Lord.
2: Meyoyo, Achichewana, Duanyo, Okluno.
1: You are now at the Bible study today.
2: Atino, Biblu, Kunoto, Ebe.
1: And then you know what you used to do in the past. If you had little headache, you run to the witch doctor.
2: And if you
1: had any problem, you run to those false prophets. See vision for me. See dream for me.
2: You know, to clade ano yego yoga lalo no enero mi ponu me na mi mi wa detona
1: mi. Now the Lord is saying, if you're seeking the heavenly city, you will not seek after the wizards or the people that are familiar spirits anymore.
2: That's
1: the one part, what you don't
2: see.
1: Now the second part of seeking, what are you to seek?
2: In Isaiah
1: chapter 55, I'm reading from verse
2: 6.
1: Seek ye the Lord while he may be found. Call ye upon him while he's near.
2: When you
1: come to the Bible study, we don't behave like children anymore.
2: A lot of us
1: have children at home, and those children, when you see children, let us pray now.
2: Then
1: you'll find some of those children, they put their hands on their face like this, and then they open their eyes and they're looking where the mommy is actually looking at them.
2: And
1: if mommy is looking at them, say, Jesus name, Jesus name, Jesus
2: name. But you know, you're
1: not little children. We come to seek the Lord here with all your heart, with all your soul, and with all your mind.
2: With
1: all the seriousness and the passion in you. You say, Lord, I've heard your word. I'm seeking the face of the Lord. But when adults who are 40 years of age, 50 years of age, they behave like 4-year-old, 5-year-old.
2: And then they are
1: looking at the pastor. If the pastor is looking at them, oh Lord, oh Lord, oh Jesus.
2: But you know, when
1: you come to the Bible, I didn't draw you to the Bible story. I didn't come to your house to pull you out. You came voluntarily.
2: Then
1: after studying the Bible, the word of God, and now we're to seek the face of the Lord. Then you pour out your heart unto the Lord. Seek the Lord while he may be found, and call your upon him while
2: he's
1: near. Verse 7, let the wicked forsake his way, that's seeking the Lord, and your righteous man his
2: thoughts.
1: And let him return unto the Lord, and he will have mercy upon him, and to our God, for he will abundantly pardon.
2: In
1: Hosea chapter 10, reading from verse 12.
2: Sow
1: to yourselves in righteousness and reap in mercy. Break up your fallow ground, for it is time to seek the Lord till he come and rain righteousness upon you.
2: Colossians
1: chapter 3, verses 1 and 2.
2: If you
1: then be risen with Christ, seek those things which are above, where Christ is seated on the right hand of God. Set your affection on things above and not on things on the earth.
2: Minozo Jurai Kamiton Dagado Nuetinto no melego Mendo Nuetinto Romelego Ba.
1: That's how to seek the Lord.
2: Le Miso Gadio Kunodonia.
1: And in Hebrews chapter 13:14 it says, for here we have no continuing city, but we seek one to come.
2: Eblo ta weaton, a fueton we enetoro na mule matindo o to da ho kina no te den kakato figba kiwa mito to da ho e jalodin.
1: What do we do then? Now that we're seeking the heavenly city, the one that is to come. What's to be our attitude? In verse 15, by him therefore, let us offer the sacrifice of praise to God continually. That is the fruit of our lives, giving thanks to his name.
2: Afoeton fotonton ena otugbon ewo memi gbo mininu san vopipaton de glanji kuyeku kokoko ene we sisenu flo meton ton rebasi ogbeyi glan oyin eton.
1: It says therefore, because we're seeking the heavenly city, then it tells us that we're to offer the sacrifice of praise unto the Lord. Now what that means then is that we are to praise the Lord, and we do that with all our heart. You know, when you are giving something to God, you give it fully, you give it with great attention. You know, sometimes there's some of you children, young people, teenagers there, and sometimes you go to school. Outside the city where your parents are living. And your parents, they put you with a particular family while you are there. And then they want to give you food. And then they put the food on the table. They say, come and eat. Your papa will not give any money. Your papa will not, but eat it, because we will do good to you. You lose appetite. And some of us were young children, some people behave to us like that. They gave us food, but they gave us almost with the left hand. And when you see that, you see the look of their face. You see they serve you with the left hand. And then after they have even given you the food, then they talk and talk and talk and talk and insult you and insult your parents, insult everybody. You don't like to eat. You'll be crying. And there are people that come to offer to the Lord like that grudgingly. Okay, God, they want me to offer something to praise you. Well, I'm suffering in my body, I'm having this problem, and I'm not really happy. Okay, God, I praise you. God doesn't accept that kind of praise. But when you come to praise the Lord, you're happy. You are joyful. You are cheerful. And you give to the Lord, you give your time. It's like, you know, some people that say, we're going to pray. And they say, we're going to have night vigil. And then they come at maybe 10 o'clock or 11 o'clock.
2: But you are and
1: at 11:30, after 30 minutes of prayer, they are already yawning and saying, when are we going to stop?
2: The
1: way I have to pray this long, why did you come? If you want to pray, offer it to the Lord and make it joyful and make it happy and say, I am happy to be here. Are you happy to be here?
2: No, when I hear a majority of the Nidero, I tell to where I want near John Hode, where I can tell them about you, Len and Lufuna, you queer way. Now, who are thinking to feed?
1: We offer our time to God, and I invite you to come to the Bible study.
2: Behometo, who are thinking to feed? I am, you are your gun, me telling that you queer, me do a big plan.
1: I invite you to come joyfully. Good old days, deeper life. When the members of deeper life, as you see them on the bus stop, you can tell.
2: They are running, they are singing.
1: When we finish the Bible study like this, and they enter into the bus and they're going back home, they're singing choruses. They're clapping their hands. And people in town will know those are deeper life people. They are happy to be at the Bible study.
2: No, mele talking to me to come le no yere nubo agun vivi profond tole ni akome eto kundo yeyi kuno biblu bo jahwe.
1: And they are happy. They rejoice before the Lord.
2: Yerogu ayaje do kuno sinuko.
1: And we don't trap our Bibles in newspaper and hide it somewhere.
2: Aye, mima na raji biblu mito bo nubu ido gragra me bo nze se do fi.
1: We open our Bible and then they know. We are Bible believers.
2: Aye, mi ro ke bilu mi toro gbangba bo ese ron yo e donu gbo mi yi se ro biblu mewe.
1: Do they know you are a Bible believer?
2: Aye, be yo we kre pe di biblu vi si o vi.
1: You offer what you have unto the Lord.
2: Nwe adoro we na ido sa o vo kan ji pe e pe.
1: Cheerfully and joyfully.
2: Boko me hunhun po ayaji je po.
1: Not as if somebody is actually pushing you and dragging you.
2: Ema yin kre pe di ogbe to le to kunkun edo. Where?
1: You know, sometimes when I was very young, I just told you the story now. When they serve food like that, and I see that they put it there, and they are not happy to give me the food. And they just serve the food there, and then they'll be talking some things that I will say, I wish my mommy were here to hear what these people are saying. And that my mommy, if she knew, she wouldn't have put me inside this place. And she thinks that she saw these people are actually, they love her and they're feeding her child.
2: And then when they talk all that and they put the food there,
1: I just leave their food for them. I don't eat that kind of food. The kind of food I eat, the one you put on the table, and I know you love me. And I know you're smiling and I know you're happy to give me the food. In fact, when I finish, I will lick your plate for you. Praise the Lord. The same thing with the Almighty God. As you come to the Lord and you are offering something to the Lord, be happy. We have no reason to be sad. We have no reason to be unhappy. It said Jesus Christ will die for us. He has buttered our bread, as they say, and sugared our tea. And since he has done everything, when you are offering something to the Lord, you offer that thing to the Lord joyfully. And you'll do that from today in Jesus' name. In Psalm 50, I'm reading from verse 14. Offer unto God thanksgiving and pay thy vows unto the Most High.
2: We
1: have a lot to thank the Lord for, and that's why you are offering to the Lord.
2: In Ephesians
1: chapter 5, I'm reading from verse, giving thanks always. How often should we give thanks? But then ask yourself, do you give thanks always for the wife God has given you? For the husband God has given you? For the children God has given you? For the house God has built for you. For the friends He has given you. For the church you belong to. For the privilege of prayer. For the answers to your prayer. For the miracles other people receive. And for many, many things that's given. It says, you give thanks to the Lord for all things unto God and the Father in the name of our Lord Jesus Christ. In Colossians chapter 1 verse 12. Colossians chapter 1 verse 12, giving thanks unto the Father, which has made us meet. That is, He has made us fit. To

0: Verme.
1: He gave them manna to eat every day for 40 years.
0: He brought
1: water out of the rock for them to drink. Then he gave them a good leader, Moses, who was always praying for them. And when they had done something wrong, Moses prayed for them, God forgave them. But you see those children of Israel, I told you there were things you see in their lives, complaining, grumbling, and murmuring every time.
0: But
1: they'll murmur, they'll grumble, they complain. Every time they'll murmur, they'll grumble, they'll complain. And never a time that they'll keep on thanking the Lord. And do you know, that afternoon they were murmuring, they ate manna in the morning. Angels' food. And even that evening, after their murmuring, they still will eat the manna. And they will not be thinking, oh Lord, thank you for what you are
0: doing.
1: A man or a woman that did not pay for any food for 40 years.
0: And just
1: raining them down, raining the food down every day. And then God will give them a cloud of a pillar of clouds during the day, so that it will be a shelter over them. And the pillar of fire in the night, so that all the wild animals will not come near them to hurt them. And never did they remember to say thank you. And when you point one finger at those Israelites, the other four fingers you are pointing at yourself.
0: Do
1: you always murmur and grumble and complain? Do you thank God? Are you appreciating? Look at what God has done for you. Look at the Bible. Study like this. That we open the Bible, we open the pages of the Bible, and the understanding you didn't have before, now you have.
0: Atato Biblu kunto dinfie, wonu dia ma nyedo we women da fi dia ma monuku jeda ile ayo yedin.
1: Every week. And you know, sometimes you wonder, how does your pastor have this kind of strength? I don't know whether I said it in Mr. Conference or I said it in the crusade. That since July, I've been to America, I've been to Canada. When I came back from Canada Saturday, I had combined service on Sunday, I had Monday Bible study. Immediately after the Monday Bible study, I went to Germany. And then I came back Saturday. Sunday I had meeting, and then some Monday I had Bible study, and then I went to Abba for the crusade.
0: And then
1: I came back from Abba, and here we are sharing the word of God again. Do you ever thank God you have a pastor who is not tired, who is feeding you with the manna from heaven every day? And
0: or
1: is it the why is it they didn't put fan here? there, I am feeling heat.
0: Akavin hoye to endo mo file de mi tin de file o je ojoba nu ma te tin o fi
1: feeling and the manner you are eating, which one is greater?
0: No yozoro ki gremi yozoro de ro ki ko ko to mana de du ade po de tere klo gan.
1: When are they going to finish this gbagada project?
0: We tell you you not a phone na do de nu so gbagada sin azon e o.
1: When are they going to finish now? Look at where we are sitting.

0: See, we don't know, you know, photo thing. You can't feel anything, you don't feel
1: anything. The things you ought to be thanking God for, you are not thanking God. And then when you see me, I say, my brother, my sister, how are you?
0: Aye, no, Jerry, I need to pay Dora or Clona. I'm at to pay Dora or Clona. Don't we now, Mommy Bonted of Messin Chipumayon Chipuna and let it go?
1: Aye, Pastor, we have not been able to see you. Where did you go?
0: And God told me, my people are going to be more fitter.
1: That's what all the people are thinking about. Instead of thanking God every time, as for me, I'll be thanking God every time.
0: Aye, no, Jerry, better than you know, too.
1: I said I'll be thanking God every time. You know, murmuring and grumbling and complaining every time. But as for me, I'll be happy and joyful every time in Jesus' name. What the Lord is teaching us is that whatever your condition, whatever you are passing through, keep on praising God.
0: Aye, no, no, no. 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
1: If you will praise the Lord every time from the depth of your heart, more miracles will happen to you.
0: Aye, ni no kena to kulo pa zon si zon si zon doa eka to eto me zon dia ubo de gole na zon wa.
1: First Thessalonians chapter 5. I'm reading to you from verse 18.
0: Thessalonians tita uta aton fweton fweton kon atonto.
1: In everything, give thanks, for this is the will of God in Christ Jesus concerning you.
0: Tonule kome mino dope na jiku ya fwe na yewe ujiro jiku ya eto kwa Jesu Christi dale na dale miton.
1: We'll be giving thanks in Jesus' name.
0: Minano to kwe do to Jesu inkome.
1: And then I come to point number 3 now, the service that pleases God.
0: Divye mwewa kogo atonto me sinse e kukume na jiku ya fwe.
1: In Hebrews chapter 13 verse 16.
0: Sinse no kukume na jiku ya fwe.
1: But to do good and to communicate, forget not, for with such sacrifices God is well pleased.
0: Ta we ato an foye ton foton no kon do poto shigba na dono wadagbe kono na dono maname mi wamblo na avon moton ko go we home jikwe eton vivido.
1: It tells us that we ought to be thanking God and we ought to be doing good every time.
0: Edona milo milura to kwe dono okro muna son to dagbe wado we pokponu.
1: You do good to your neighbors.
0: And
1: do good to your fellow brothers and sisters. Do good to the little children. Do good to everyone. Galatians chapter 6, looking at verse 6 and verse 7. Let him that is taught in the word communicate unto him that teacheth in all good things.
0: But make ye to keep proto holo me nino to mi magla ye ke to me proto unudagbe le kome.
1: Look up here for a moment. Sometimes it's not good to talk about yourself.
0: Aye, jiredele me imanyo na kwakwe na dodo kokon dewe ton dale.
1: But you know, once in a while we need to do that.
0: Aye, jiredele me ejira mi no wa mo.
1: And it says over here, let him that is taught.
0: Ewado to filo gbo make ye to keep
1: in the world. Who is him that is taught in the world? You sitting down. You are taught in the world. And all our leaders and workers, the pastor is expending, is exercising, exerting energy, teaching you the word of God. And then it says, let him that is taught in the word of God communicate unto him that teacheth. Communicate unto him that teacheth. What does that mean? It means, as I give you the word of God, you're so happy. And you're so joyful. But, and you communicate back to me in good things. That's what it means. And that's why sometimes,
2: And I still laugh and I still smile. But you know, as a father, I have to tell my children, if my children are not doing well, if they should put this straight and put that straight, I have to tell them as their father. That's why sometimes I'm unhappy with people when I've taught you. And then when you are to communicate back to me, you don't communicate good things. And those of you over there, you will see that there's an empty space between me and the congregation. And the chairs we normally have here for our choir orchestra, we don't have. And the reason is because the orchestra did not communicate back to me in good things. Good music. That we will know the pastor is laboring on us. Because we're offering it to God. Let him that is taught in the word. Communicate back to him who is teaching good things. Then he says in verse 7, be not deceived, God is not much. For whatsoever a man soweth, that shall he also read.
0: In verse 9,
2: and let us not be weary in well doing. As we therefore have opportunity, let us do what? Let us do good to all men. You like my story? When I was very young, you know, in the place we lived, there was a lot of dust. And therefore, some of our younger people, they won't put on socks and shoes. Therefore, they have what they call jiga in their leg. And then my daddy will say, my mommy will say, I don't have time now. That's your little boy, remove the jiga in his leg. I said, come here. And then I do it like this. I don't have to do it. And then I remove the jiga. And if I see that you're a jiga, then I remove you. I say, go and sit at the back. And then you lose your forward position. Serious now. Am I doing good to you? Am I helping you? Go back to me now. I'm serious and help the ministry. And let's work together. And let us communicate in things that are good unto other people. And actually, why sometimes I'm unhappy with you is that what you do here is what they do in the state. Because I see that we're not communicating well, but today things will change. Philippians chapter 4 from verse 15. Now, ye Philippians know also that in the beginning of the gospel, when I departed from Macedonia, no church communicated with me as concerning giving and receiving.
0: But
2: ye only, the Philippians did well. For even in Thessalonica, ye sent once and again unto my necessity.
0: Na mi ule do me glami yero to Thessalonica ula do po poro to ula we toga
2: he had taught them and they were communicating back good things to him.
0: Aye polu kokpo ye iwaso nudagbe yi do to akosu gran polu to fi etinte.
2: And then in verse 17, not because I desire a gift but I desire fruit that may abound to your account.
0: Aye for the photo call it all my indo yen jiro nuni nawegba shigba yen jiro sinsin reso gan lesun susu.
2: But I have all and abound. I am full, having received of Epaphroditus the things which were sent from you.
0: Hana dijo meto shigba yen ko yi popo bo so sude di alo se sogo yen ko so yi onuke yedo ran mi so mi de leson Epaphroditus de
2: an odor of a sweet smell, a sacrifice acceptable, well pleasing to God.
0: Nunini ake de wan blin blin avoir lo kai ke basi ko me vivi ran di ku e fe talala.
2: See Paul the apostle acknowledging the way they communicated back to him.
0: Paul apostle
2: because of that, see the prayer he prayed for them. And this is the prayer I'm praying for you. But my God shall supply all your need according to his riches in glory in Christ Jesus. Now you have told the Lord, oh Lord, whatever mistake I made in the past, please forgive. Now I'm going to communicate unto God. And I'm going to communicate unto the leadership in the church. I'm going to communicate to my fellow brothers and sisters good things. And I'm here to tell you the rest of this year will be the best part of your life. Because my God shall supply all your need according to his riches in glory by Christ Jesus. Let's rise up and pray. Let's tell the Lord that the Lord himself will help us, turn us around the way we ought to be. Just serving the Lord with all your heart, with all your soul, with all your mind. Be grateful to the Lord for what you have learned and for what the Lord is doing in your life.

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1: Let's close our eyes for prayer.
2: Our Father in heaven, we thank you very tonight. We bless us together so that you can purge and purify your church. I pray, Lord, that tonight, your anointing will come upon every brother and every sister here tonight in Jesus' name. And we're praying, O Lord, you'll use us as mighty instruments in your hand. So that we'll build a pure church. A righteous church. A church on fire. And a church that stands on the truth of the word of God in Jesus' name. We pray, Lord, that from all that we'll be hearing tonight, everything that happened to the church we're studying tonight, we pray, Lord, you'll turn everything into positive encouragement to every one of us to march forward in the strength of the Lord in Jesus' name. Well, thank you, Lord, because we know you have answered. In Jesus' name we pray. Everybody said a good amen.
1: And
2: you know, if you is getting late in the night and you are likely to have the tendency to sleep and doze, if you don't shout an amen to wake yourself up.
1: And
2: you see, I shout, I wake myself up. While I'm here, you cannot go to sleep. You are shouting like I'm shouting. And so if you want to keep yourself awake like I'm awake, when I say in Jesus' name or I saw something affirmative, then you say amen. For your own sake and for the sake of the people that are dozing. So that, you wake up those people that are sleeping around you. God will bless you tonight in Jesus' name. I did that one to test you. We're looking at Revelation chapter 2, verses 18 through to
1: 29.
2: And it says, and unto the angel of the church in Thyatira write, these things says the Son of God, who has his eyes like unto a flame of fire, and his feet are like fine
1: brass.
2: I know thy works and charity and service and faith and thy patience and thy works, and the last to be more than the first. And I know notwithstanding, I have a few things against thee. The Lord always started with commendation, with a note of praise, a good God, a loving God. No matter how bad things are, the Lord Jesus Christ will still look for something to praise or something to commend. In fulfilling the vision of Christ and the desire of Christ, the leadership of the early church, they dealt with sin. And his student gives teachers with wrong, erroneous, or sinful influence on the church. The leadership was intolerant of sin. They could be tolerant of young people.
1: Yes,
2: they could be tolerant of different tribes. When it comes to the problem of sin, the leadership of the early church was intolerant of sin. And they were intolerant of the teachers of impurity. Those teachers of impurity, whenever they were discovered, they were removed without wasting time. And look at it. In 1 Corinthians chapter 5, I'm reading to you from verse 11. But now I have written unto you not to keep company. If any man that is called a brother be a fornicator, a covetous, or an idolater, or a railer, or a drunkard, or an extortioner, with such a one, no, not to eat. Whenever there was any shade, any size of sin, they dealt with it precisely, promptly, definitely, without looking back. That if there was anyone or an adulterer or somebody that had a visible, external, recognizable sin in his life, they removed
1: him.
2: In verse 13, but them that are without, God judges. Therefore, put away from among yourselves that wicked person. In Titus chapter 1, I'm reading from verse 10. For there are many unruly and vain talkers and deceivers, especially they of the circumcision, whose mouth must be stopped.
1: Taking
2: the microphone away from them.
1: Take
2: them away from the pulpit. Their mouth must be stopped. Silence them that they do not teach such the scripture. Who subvert whole houses, teaching things which they ought not, for filthy lucre's
1: sake.
2: In you will see then that the early church will not compromise for sin. Unfortunately, this church in Thyatira, they had many good points for commendation, but the leader in that church and the leadership team supporting that leader, they were so tolerant of evil. And it was so permissive that full-scale idolatry and full-scale immorality infected many lives without check, without control. The leadership allowed a self-appointed prophetess. Please understand, the Lord was not against and is not against real Christian women. But anyone that goes into sin and influences other people to sin, the Lord is against them. Not because she's a woman, not because she's a man, but because of the evil. The fear of a woman in this case with corrupting influence, silence them. The leadership couldn't talk. They couldn't deal with the issue. That woman, the fear of that woman in the church in Thyatira, weakened the spiritual muscles and distorted their perception of the holiness of God and diverted their attention to pleasing people rather than pleasing God on escaping eternal, everlasting judgment, wrath, indignation, and suffering in hell fire. There are 3 points we're going to consider. Number one, commendation of progress by Jesus. Number two, corruption through the perversion of Jezebel. Point number three, demand and promise for the just. Let's go to point number one and see commendation of progress by Jesus. And as you look at verse 18, you'll see what the Lord Jesus Christ is saying. Unto the angel of the church in Thyatira, write. These things says the Son of God, who has his eyes like unto a flame of fire, and his feet are like fine brass. As Jesus introduced himself here, he established his authority before speaking to the church. Sometimes if people don't know who you are, if they don't know what the Heavenly Father has appointed you to be, you don't have enough spiritual credentials for us to be able to listen to you. Because we don't know what God has appointed you to do. The title Son of Man emphasizes his humiliation. His sympathy with us, his compassion for us. But the Son of God emphasizes his divine authority as God who does not tolerate sin. But as a God, as angry deity, to judge sin in severity. That's why he said, this is what the Son of God is saying. He has eyes like a flame of fire. And his feet are like fine brass. What he's saying is he has piercing eyes, penetrating eyes, searching eyes like laser. That when he looks like this, he sees very deep beyond what the x-ray can see. Beyond what those laser rays supplies can pierce and penetrate. And when there is sin or any blemish or spot anywhere covered with religious activities, His eyes behold the hidden things of the soul. And then he talks about his feet. His feet are strong, ready to trample down on repentant sinners. In Romans chapter 1, verses 3 and 4. Concerning his son Jesus Christ, our Lord, which was made of the seed of David according to the flesh, declared to be the Son of God with power according to the Spirit of holiness by the resurrection from the dead.
1: Bon vie ton Jesus Christ ko mi ton dan le reye ji so ku David ton men di la pasara ton te bo so la na do ni o vi ju wa we ton to ru ron me kre di gbigbo vi we ton bo fo so ku so so le mi ton dali.
2: And when it says he has this speech to thrash and tread and crush on repentant sinners, he's introducing himself as a judge.
1: Ne do et ndo afada gbagbe.
2: Because there was something to judge in that church. When there is a hidden sin, hidden blemish, hidden spot in your life. And the piercing eyes of Jesus Christ pierces through, penetrates, and looks at that sin. Then you know what is going to follow: the disclosure of the corruption, the pollution within. What is going to follow? Will be fearful judgment of God. In John chapter 5. I'm reading to you from verse
1: 22.
2: For the Father judges no man, but has committed all judgment unto the Son. There is something that the Lord is saying, I am not pleased with this. That is saying, notwithstanding, I have this, I have that against you. Then you know that the judgment is coming from him. You're not seeing him now as a gentle savior. You're seeing him as a firm, uncompromising judge of all the earth. In Revelation chapter 19, reading from verse 11. I saw heaven open, and behold, a white horse, and he that sat upon him was called Faithful and True. That's the Lord Jesus Christ. And in righteousness does he judge and make war. That's Jesus Christ. His eyes were as a flame of fire, and his head were on his head many crowns, and he had a name written that no man knew but he himself. And he was clothed with a vesture dipped in blood, and his name is called the Word of God, and the armies which were in heaven followed him upon white horses.
1: And
2: clothed in fine linen, white and clean, and out of his mouth goeth a sharp sword, that with it he might smite the nations.
1: And
2: it shall rule them with a rod of iron, and it treadeth the winepress of the fierceness and wrath of the Almighty God.
1: And
2: he And he has on his vesture and on his thigh a name written, King of Kings and Lord of Lords. Jesus Christ is the one that now came to this Thessalonian church. To tell them about their deeds, about commendable things and bad things to be corrected. What did he say to them in commending them? In Revelation chapter 2, verse 19. I know thy works and charity, that's love, and service and faith and thy patience once again, and thy works the second time, and the last to be more than the first. Could anything be wrong with a church like this? A church that was making progress? He said, I know your works. I'm talking about love, charity. I know you demonstrate your love one to the other. And you have this milk of human tenderness and affection. And I know your service. Your service to God. And then he says, I know your faith. Your faith. They still believe the doctrines in a way. Only that when it came to dealing with sin, they were kind of timid about that. He said, I know your patience. Very patient. One, they were patient with people. Jezebel there is calling herself a prophetess. And she's not among our women leaders. You know the women leaders were appointed. We know Sister So-and-so. She's not even waiting for us to evaluate her before she will call herself a prophetess. We know the dependable sisters in the fellowship, and we know they're good examples. But this woman, Jezebel, just called herself a prophetess. We have not even appointed her. When they told the pastor, maybe he told them, let's be patient with everybody. God is still working on everybody. Nobody is perfect yet. And so you might have found that, you know some of these people that have skill and ability and whatever it is, they want to minister. Maybe it is our fault. We're too slow and we have not appointed her. That's why, since she knows her skill and ability, that's why she jumped forward. Well, I will look into it. Let's be patient with her. Patience is good, but you can carry that patience too far. That when things are reported to you, that we say this is not alright. Well, we say, I understand, I will look into it, but don't let us hurt anybody. Let's be patient with people. Number two, I know your patience. Patience with problems. Patient with people, be patient with problems, but don't carry it too far. This woman, Jezebel, that calls herself a prophetess. This woman is just taking the whole stage. This Jezebel, look in fact, Pastor, this thing is creating a problem. There are some young people now, whatever we say, they will not hear. They have to go to Mama, that is Jezebel, before they will hear
1: words.
2: Look into this thing. It's a problem already. Okay, I understand. I'm the pastor. Problems will always be in the world. If you are too much aggressive, you want to solve all the problems in one day, you will have hypertension. I understand. I know it's a problem. We will look into it. Let's be patient with problem. My brother, my sister, patience, it becomes another thing, a great problem on the church. Be in the middle of the road and be balanced. Be patient, but deal with sin. And then
1: he
2: says once again, I know thy works, and the last shall be more than the first. The Lord is always quick to commend virtue anywhere it is found. But listen to me, brothers and sisters. Even though the Lord commends virtue anywhere it is found, he does not excuse damnable sin. Therefore, the Lord was telling this church that although I'm commending you for love and faith, out of which grew service and patience or perseverance, these are not enough if sin is not dealt with in a scriptural, authoritative manner. Love without holiness will descend into immorality. We must serve, but the church must not be a hiding place for corruption of the leaven of immorality. Ephesians chapter 5 verse
1: 2.
2: Walk in love as Christ also has loved us and has given himself for us an offering and a sacrifice to God for his sweet smelling savor. But you see in verse 2, walk in love. Walk in love. Unless anybody will say love, love, love. Unless anybody will sing love, love, love. Let anybody will carry too far, love, love, love. It checks us immediately in verse
1: 3.
2: And you find a balance in verse 3. It says, but fornication and all uncleanness or covetousness, let it not be once named among you as becoming
1: saints.
2: Can I challenge you to balance up your love in your church? Can I challenge you and remind you that on the one hand, you have love. On the other hand, holiness. Match them together.
1: beso ga flewe ya do wan ta lo do po me wa lo wo ta lo do po me de ke ye ye ni so ze ye
2: so
1: po
2: so that the love does not cancel the holiness
1: bo wan yi ma do na pe di wa lo we se
2: the holiness does not erase the law.
1: But we might be the one you say.
2: I come to point number two, corruption. Through the perversion of Jezebel. We're looking at Revelation chapter 2, verse 20 through to verse 23. Notwithstanding, I have a few things against thee, because thou sufferest, thou permittest that woman Jezebel, which calleth herself a prophetess.
1: Now,
2: as we preach this, I still must balance it up again. She called herself a prophetess. And many of you, I will say all of you, if not, the very majority of your dear sisters, you didn't bring yourself here. You have our approval. You have our understanding. You have our license. Our overseers, they know your life, they know you. So we're not talking about those good, wonderful sisters. This one we're talking about, she called herself a prophetess. This one was not appointed by the church. And this one was not brought into leadership by the church. This is talking about a Jezebel, which called herself a prophetess. To teach and to seduce my servants, and to commit fornication, and to eat things sacrificed unto idols. The Jezebel of the Old Testament lived about 918 years before Christ.
1: Jezebel ale home.
2: She was the wife of Ahab.
1: And
2: was a woman of vast, terrible influence upon a weak husband. An influence which was uniformly exerted for evil. And with the cooperation of a weak husband, Jezebel led the whole nation to idolatry, to sorcery, and to immorality. Let's look at the woman in the Old Testament to start with. That is this Jezebel. After which, the woman in Thyatira took the character and the model and the things she did. And let's see the first mention of this Jezebel. In 1 Kings chapter 16, I'm reading from verse
1: 30.
2: And Ahab the son of Omri did evil in the sight of the Lord above all that were before him. And it came to pass as if it had been a light sin for him to walk in the sins of Jeroboam the son of Nebat. That he took to wife Jezebel, the daughter of Ethbaal, king of the Sidonians, and went and sat Baal and worshipped him. He married Jezebel, and Jezebel came from the background of worshipping the idol called Baal. That's what introduced Baal worship into the land of Israel.
1: Jezebel, Jezebel got also fear of Saint Vodou, Balitote, and Vodou Saint Balitoa, Israelitome.
2: In 1 Kings chapter 18, I'm reading verse 4.
1: Tafotonukun atafotone.
2: For it was so, when Jezebel cut off the prophets of the Lord, that Obadiah took 100 prophets and hid them by 50 in a cave and fed them with bread and water.
1: Naimohuena, Jezebel to Yaweka, Kurotoles, Sasawa, Obadia, Bayaweka, Kameko Borae, Do Kaleko, Kaleko, Kanao, Kanao, Do Ibato de Memboyak, Lado, Posipo, Tony, ye.
2: This woman was so terrible. She had a plan.
1: Now, and
2: she said, if I allow the prophets of God teaching the law of God in the land,
1: and
2: I'm also introduced Baal, and I'm introducing and raising up false prophets that will teach the people Baal worship, it will be too slow for Baal worship to cover the land.
1: But
2: therefore, what I will do, I will not even say I'm silencing those prophets. I will not say I want to imprison them. The only thing to do is to cut them off. Chapter 18, verse 13, was it not told my Lord what I did when Jezebel slew the prophets of the Lord? How I hid 100 men of the Lord's prophets by 50 in a cave and fed them with bread and water?
1: For we are to Imako Imakadon now Kunochi and Yako, we're not Jezebel, to Yavaka, Krotole, Rulay, and Rulame, Kaweko, so Yavaka, Krotole, Mekanaka, Kanakana, or do I pass Rolem and Boyakla, posting Podoni, yea.
2: In chapter 19, there was one prophet that remained.
1: Tota Fotonoquene, Epo Yavakano, Epoi,
2: that prophet of fire that said, God that answers by fire, him shall we serve. And then he prayed at the time of the evening sacrifice, and fire fell down, and a revival broke out in the whole nation, and the people said, the Lord is God, the Lord is God. This Jezebel was so mighty and powerful that that national prophet that was able to shake a nation, this woman shook that man Elijah.
1: Jezebel,
2: that Jezebel was something. And if you have any Jezebel like that in your church tonight, we're going to pray.
1: If
2: there's any woman in your church that has the spirit of Jezebel tonight, we're going to deal with that spirit of Jezebel in that woman. That spirit, render that Jezebel worthless and useless in your local church. That if you have been afraid of that Jezebel, when you go back, the fire of the Lord burning in your eyes.
1: But now, God, but in that
2: will scare that Jezebel, either she'll be converted or she'll run away from that church. We didn't come here to play in this Congress. We came here and we mean business. Because there's some people that are hiding in our local churches.
1: Mawa congrese na to teru no tetu meleti bo bedo akumito leme.
2: All those people that when we preach the truth that they will hide in the corner like a Jezebel.
1: Meleti one mito kholu bo afile ina bedo no glo fine tali Jezebel to agume.
2: And they will bring corruption and pollution and in underneath under the carpet they'll be having their influence and their sorcery.
1: Bedan big black podo ma
2: and here we are. Where is the fire of the Holy Ghost?
1: What
2: is the gift of the Spirit? Where is the power and the anointing? Where is the Pentecost of the Pentecostal church? It will stop tonight.
1: Pentecost
2: in chapter 19, verses 1 and 2. And he had told Jezebel all that Elijah had done. And with that, how he had slain all the prophets of the sword. That's a false prophet. Then Jezebel sent a messenger unto Elijah, saying, so let the gods do to me and more also. You see, she believed in her gods, in her idols, in Baal so much. And said, let the gods do much more unto me if I make not thy life as the life of one of them by tomorrow about this time. You know the story. That's why Elijah ran away. A woman that can chase Elijah out of town, that's more than being more demon possessed. You know Elijah that I'm talking about. Fifty people came from the king with the captain. And Elijah was sitting on the mountain. And then the people said, man of God, the king is looking for you. And Elijah did not want to go. He said, if I'm a man of God, let fire come down from heaven and destroy you, you captain and the 50. And fire came and destroyed them.
1: But he said, so dear, no, yeah, Majorto, but men get over fear me. But so you more, but men get over fear, yeah.
2: Elijah. And then another 50 with another captain went, man of God, the king said we should bring you. If I'm a man of God, let fire come down and

0: Thank God we have all the time.
1: Zeme.
0: It's not midnight yet. We still have time.
1: Zeme. Miendo nukunstio sonwele kupatakpata mtokwa jowe. Zema oku.
0: I said we have time. Hey, those of you that never did digging deep, you will do it tonight. We're going to deal with this
1: Jezebel.
0: I said we're going to deal with this Jezebel. And you women, you are going to join us. I said you are going to join us. But your amen and the fire of the Holy Ghost within you. You see, all those counterfeit women, a single bad woman can make us to think that all the other women are bad, but you are not bad, you are good women. But the bad eggs and the black legs and the sorcerers and the sorceress or whatever they are, or the witches or whatever, and the Jezebels, there are very few, we're going to run them away from here. We're looking at 2 Kings chapter 9, verse 22. And it came to pass, when Joram saw Jehu, that he said, "Is it peace, Jehu?" And he answered, "What peace, so long as the whoredoms, the adultery, the fornication, the immorality of thy mother Jezebel and her witchcraft are so many?" It wasn't just natural cruelty. It was a kind of cruelty backed by evil power, sorcery, witchcraft. And then it goes on to tell us in verse 30, look at Jezebel. And when Jehu was come to Jezreel, Jezebel heard of it, and she painted her face. Did you hear me? Did you see it in your Bible? And Jezebel painted her face and tied her head and looked out at a window. You heard that?
1: That's it.
0: Then in verse 36, wherefore she came again and told him, and he said, "This is the word of the Lord, which is spake by his prophet Elijah the Tishbite, saying, in the portion of Jezreel shall doves eat the flesh of Jezebel." And the carcass of Jezebel shall be as dung upon the face of the field in the portion of Jezreel, so that they shall not say, "This is Jezebel."
1: Olo sho Jezebel to lati ndi ogbo tonuku metanji ton jito ogle Jezebel to me mondo yimatona domo ewe Jezebel.
0: Hey, you will understand eventually she died a miserable death. What kind of death do you think such women will die? And evil people thrive when good people are silent and tolerant of evil. And in the church in Thyatira, when Jezebel was doing all those things, then the people of God, the leadership in the church, they kept quiet. And that's how to make evil increase. What the church was commended for faded away into insignificance before the threatening, corrupting influence of Jezebel. Sin had continued long enough in that church.
1: gbawo to

0: And the Lord had given even enough time to repent, but there was no sign of repentance at all. All who had been led into sin and who had refused to repent will be judged severely. In Revelation chapter 2, reading from verse 21. And I gave her space to repent of her fornication, and she repented not. Behold, I will cast her into a bed. That's a bed of affliction. A bed of suffering. Will sleep and will not wake up again. He'll taste of the second death, eternal death, eternal separation from God. Behold, I will cast her into a bed, and them that commit adultery were sent into great tribulation, except they repent of their
1: deeds.
0: And then he said, I will kill her children with
1: bears.
0: Her children were dead. What does that mean? That is, the people that were referred to Jezebel as, that's our mother in the Lord. They don't respect the pastor.
1: Jezebel,
0: that's our mother in the Lord. Any message they hear, these ones will run to Jesus and say, Mama, Mama, what do you think about what they preached? Jesus said, forget it. People that are emphasizing law, do's and don'ts. Let yourself go and just do whatever you want to be. Multi-fornication, go at it, it's alright. And whatever Mama Jezebel told them, that was all they accepted. Those were the children of Jezebel, the converts of Jezebel. But unto you I say, unto the rest in Thyatira, as many as have not this doctrine, which have not known the depths of Satan, as they speak, I will put none other burden upon you. You see, the people were even saying that they knew the depths of Satan. They had secret knowledge. They had secret information. But punishment was coming on them. What was the command of God now? The promise of God for the people of God. That leads me to point number three. Command and promise for the
1: judge.
0: Here we are in Revelation chapter 2. From verse 25 now.
1: So he has your will that we have for the quarter.
0: For that which ye have already, hold fast till I come. And he that overcometh and keepeth my works unto the end, to him I will give power over the nations, and he shall rule them with a rod of iron, as the vessels of a potter shall they be broken to shivers. Even as I received of my Father, and I will give him the morning star. He that has an ear, anybody there? Let him hear what the Spirit says unto the churches.
1: Amen.
0: We will hear in Jesus' name. And the Lord is telling us not to be carried away with all those influences of Jezebel. Now, it may not in your own church, it may not be a woman, it may be a man that is standing in the place of
1: Jezebel,
0: influencing people and having so much perversion, and may confusing them that they will not believe the word of God. Deal with it. In Hebrews chapter 10, verse 35, cast not away therefore your confidence, which has great recompense of reward.
1: But
0: ye have need of patience, after that ye have done the will of God, that ye might receive the promise. For yet a little while, and he that shall come will come, and will not tarry. Now the just shall live by faith. But if any man draw back, my soul shall have no pleasure in him.
1: But
0: we are not of them who draw back unto perdition. We shall not draw back. Jezebel will not catch you. And the spirit of Jezebel will not have any place in your church. But of them that believe unto the saving of the soul. The Lord is telling us to hold fast until he comes. We're going to hold fast. In 1 Timothy chapter 6, verse 20 and verse 21, O Timothy, keep that which is committed to thy trust, avoiding profane and vain babblings and opposition of signs falsely so called, which some professing have erred concerning the faith. Grace be unto you.
1: Amen. Amen.
0: In Matthew chapter 24, verse 11, it says, and many false prophets shall rise and shall deceive many. And because iniquity shall abound, the love of many shall wax cold. But he that shall endure unto the end, the same shall be saved. How many people want to abide until the end? I said, how many people there want to abide until the end? The Lord is telling you that which you have already, hold fast until I come. He is coming. I said he is coming. Don't let Jezebel take your crown. In this church, there are still some faithful believers. That is, in the church in Thyatira. And they had not yielded to the pressure of Jezebel. They had not accepted the doctrine and the powerful influence of Jezebel. They refused to know the depths of Satan as they speak. That means satanic delusions and devices. Standing believers were commanded then to remain free, associated with Christ on earth in doctrine and in deeds, faithful to the end. They will then have dominion with Christ in his coming kingdom.
1: I know
0: that by the grace of God I will be there.
1: You will
0: be there. Rise up and tell the Lord. Have you discovered that spirit of Jezebel? Making preachers afraid to tell the truth and to preach all that they know. Tonight, you want to have power, authority over all those Jezebels in your congregation. And you want to stand firm and stand firm to the very end. That you will not allow that self-appointed Jezebel to destroy this great work, this good work that the Lord Himself has established. You will not allow
1: a
0: man or a woman, no matter what they profess to have, magical power, witchcraft, sorcery, eloquence, money, beauty, connections, whatever it is they have, they stand against them.
1: They
0: stand against every spirit of Jezebel.
1: They
0: will not allow any spirit of Jezebel to destroy the great work, the good work, the marvelous work that the Lord has put in your hands. Deal with it.
1: You
0: have a commission. You have a commandment. You have the anointing of the Lord upon your life. You have a ministry that the Lord has given you. Don't allow Jezebel, self-appointed woman leader, anywhere to hinder the progress of the work in your hand. Don't run away from them. Don't leave the church for them. Don't allow them to do just whatever they want. Dress the way they want.
1: Talk
0: the way they want. And be in any meeting they want.
1: That
0: nobody can control them. Cast that evil spirit out of that Jezebel in that church. And all those that are not Jezebel yet, they're developing that spirit of Jezebel, look at them straight in the face. And cast out that evil spirit out of them. Greater is he that is in you than he that's in the world. Don't let any Jezebel come out of the world there and come into the church and then pollute the grace of God, the work of God that the Lord has put in your hand. Stand against them. Cast out that evil spirit. Run them out. Don't let them run you out of the church of the living God. Don't let Jezebel control your message. Don't let Jezebel control your conviction. If their human spirit is so stubborn, how about the Holy Ghost in you? Cannot the Holy Ghost in you conquer the human spirit in them. Is Jezebel so strong the Holy Ghost cannot deal with her? Is it Jezebel so mighty the fire of the Holy Ghost cannot burn all that witchcraft out of her life?
1: Jezebel is
0: remember those Jezebels in your local church. As a building on the pulpit, they're tearing that in the private. And you have been quiet. And you have been afraid. Tonight is the night to deal with them. Run her out of that church by your prayer. By the power of the Holy Ghost in your life. Come on now, raise your voice and talk to the Lord and command that spirit in Jezebel come out in Jesus' name. Jezebel can destroy everything you have built by their sorcery, by their witchcraft, by their worldliness, by their evil influence, by their deception. Deal with it tonight. You women, you are doing a great work in your women ministry. But one Jezebel can hide in a corner and destroy the great or the good work that you women ministry that you are doing. If you are not careful, so you women, you stand against the spirit of Jezebel too. You anointed women. In Jesus' name we pray. Everybody said, you have the victory tonight. You have the victory in your life. All the fear, all the timidity, I transfer the fear in your heart to the heart of Jezebel. Your enemies will run for you. Raise up your hand of victory. Women, raise up your hand. Women, I want to pray for you now. Women, we appreciate what the Lord is doing through you. Women, I'm praying specially for you that the spirit of Jezebel will not conquer you. That you'll be mighty in the Lord in Jesus' name. And your husbands, some of your husbands, they are pastors. Some of your husbands, they are overseers. Because the spirit of Jezebel overpowered your husband, I'm going to deliver your husband. That all that spirit of Jezebel that will destroy your own ministry and destroy the ministry of your husband, God will crush and cancel and destroy the spirit of Jezebel from that congregation in Jesus' name. Are you single brothers and sisters? The anointing of God upon your life. The goodness of God upon your life. And there is a Jezebel that has seen that. And because of that, they want to come through a cracked wall. And then have an influence upon you that then spiritually you'll be lukewarm, you'll be sleeping. Then the spirit of Jezebel will come and then crawling, they want you to marry them. And once you marry Jezebel, you are gone. For tonight, you will conquer that spirit of Jezebel in Jesus' name. Keep up your hand. Father, in the name of Jesus, I thank you tonight because you have given us this message. I come against the spirit of Jezebel. Oh Lord, I trash, trample upon that spirit of Jezebel in Jesus' name. Strengthen our good women. Strengthen our consecrated women. That the work you have put in their hand will succeed in Jesus' name. And all those people that have been operating with the spirit of Jezebel, I call you to conversion right now. I pray that the fire of conviction will burn in your soul and you'll get on your knees and you'll repent and turn away from all the sins in Jesus' name. That I pray for our men who are here, families who are here. That the spirit of Jezebel wants to conquer them. Wants to make them fall. The spirit of Jezebel, I command you, come out in Jesus' name. Any of the men there that have gone into their traps, I set you free. I break the chains on your feet. I break the chains on your heart. Be set free and be loose in Jesus' name. Single brothers and the single sisters. Those who are marching in the way of righteousness. Of the Holy Ghost living in them and empowering them to be a dynamic minister of the gospel even though they are single. But then there are some Jezebels that want to come and put them in a trial. I want to suck out the power, the divine energy in them. Lord, I pray, you deliver these as single brothers and sisters in Jesus' name. That when it comes to the point of deciding to get married, they will not marry anyone with the spirit of
1: Jezebel.
0: They will not marry anyone that will destroy their consecration. Or destroy their lives. Or destroy their ministry. Preserve your people in Jesus' name. But I pray that your umbrella, your blanket of protection will be upon this whole church. This whole church has deeper life Bible church. The spirit of Jezebel will not have an inroad into this church. That all those self-appointed Jezebels that are trying to change the standard of the word of God, trying to pollute this pure water of the gospel, using all kinds of methods and powers, I take authority over them. Destroy their power in Jesus' name. Weaken them. Lord, weaken them. Lord, weaken them. Make that spirit working in them to fall and never to rise again in Jesus' name. And let the ministers of God in this church, the overseers and the pastors in this church, the women leaders and the men leaders in this church, the coordinators of this church, make us mighty. Let the spirit and the spirit of a champion be upon every one of us in Jesus' name. Lord, we will not run anymore. But Jezebels will run away from us. Strengthen your church. Empower your church. Protect your church. Put in us your fire and your power.
1: That
0: will go from strength unto strength. From faith to faith. Thank you, Lord, because we know you have answered. In Jesus' name we pray. The church is marching on. The church is marching on. And the gates of hell shall not prevail. The church is marching on. We're marching on. The church is marching on. The church is marching on. And the gates of hell shall not prevail. The church is marching. We are marching on. The church is marching on. The church is marching on. Yes, the gates of hell shall not prevail. The church is marching. We are marching on. The church is marching on. The church is marching on. Yes, and the gates of hell shall not prevail. The church is marching. We are marching on. The church is marching on. And the gates of hell shall not prevail. The church is marching.
2: Lord, let's close our eyes as we pray. Father, in the name of Jesus, we thank you at this time. We thank you because of what you've been doing for us since we began the retreat. Thank you, Lord, because of your hand and because of your promise and because of the way you are blessing us. We're asking, oh Lord, at this time, you lead us in the depths of your word again in Jesus' name. Lord, we pray that you will show us the lengths and the breadths and the widths and everything concerning this call you have given us to holiness.
1: And
2: Lord, we pray that your mighty hand will work in every heart and every life, and you'll do great mighty things in our hearts and our lives in Jesus' name.
1: And
2: reveal your love in a practical way to every one of us. In Jesus' name we pray. And the people of God said, amen. I always enjoy your amen. But I want to look at the word of God concerning the riches of holiness. We're looking at Ephesians chapter 2. Ephesians chapter 2, I'm reading from verse 7. It says that in the ages to come, he might show the exceeding riches of his grace in his kindness toward us through Christ Jesus. It talks about the riches of his grace. And you think about the grace of God, what the grace of God does in us, the grace of God brings us salvation. And the grace of God gives us the very nature of God and the very mind of Christ, and it gives us this wonderful experience of holiness. In fact, as we're talking about the riches of holiness, the Bible talks about a lot of things, and there is not enough time to read all the references to you. But number one, it talks about the beauty of holiness. We're looking at Psalm 110, Psalm 110, and it's in verse 3.
3: 110, verse 3.
2: In Psalm 110, verse 3.
3: Psalm 110,
2: the people shall be willing in the day of thy power, in the beauty of holiness. From the womb of the morning, thou hast the dew of thy youth. Actually, when God looks at us, without holiness, we are ugly. Before that, beauty of holiness comes up. There's another thing, number two, the burden for holiness. Number three, there's a battle for holiness. I want to be holy, but can I be holy? And the devil is telling you it's impossible to be holy. It may be a provocation from the enemies of righteousness. And the provocation will come. And if you have not been totally touched by the Lord, transformed by the Lord, something will rise up within you. And then the devil will point and say, you cannot be holy. Leave this sin alone. Of no use, you cannot make it. There is battle for holiness.
3: Therefore,
2: then you realize you have a birthright of holiness.
3: And
2: after that, the blessings of holiness. When eventually the Lord gives you that blessing of holiness, and then you're holy. And you're transformed within and without.
3: But
2: things are totally different now. You begin to see multiplied blessings upon your life. Number six, boldness through holiness. A man that has no guilt in the heart. A man whose conscience is clean and cleansed and clear. The wicked flee when no man pursueth, but the righteous as bold as a lion.
3: Do
2: 7, breakthrough in holiness.
3: Showing
2: you have this experience of holiness. And then you begin to realize the doors that were closed before, all of a sudden, they begin to open. That's why it's so very important for us to consider this important subject of the riches of holiness. And then that's why we're told in Ephesians chapter 3, I'm reading from verse 6, that the Gentiles should be fellow heirs and of the same body and partakers of his promise in Christ by the gospel. And to remember his holy covenant, the oath which is swear to our father Abraham, that he will grant us what that we, being delivered out of the hands of our enemies, might serve him without fear in holiness and righteousness before him all the days of our lives. In Ephesians chapter 3 verse 6, whereof I was made a minister according to the gift of the grace of God, given unto me by the effectual working of his power, unto me whom am less than the least of all saints, is this grace given, that I should preach among the Gentiles the unsearchable riches of Christ. The riches of holiness.
3: As
2: we look at these words and we've read them together, there were special privileges for those who fellowship with God in the inner sanctuary. I'm telling you that there are some special privileges. The people that go all the way with the Lord, that the outer court worshippers cannot reach. In Matthew chapter 13, I'm reading from verse 16. In Matthew chapter 13, verse 16, here is what Jesus said: blessed are your eyes for the see, and your ears for the hear. For verily I say unto you, that many prophets and righteous men have desired to see those things which ye see, and have not seen them, and to hear those things which ye hear, and have not heard them. Obviously then, it's not everybody that reads the Bible that sees what they ought to see. There are some people that read, but they don't see. There are some people that hear, but they don't understand. But there are some people that get so near Christ in fellowship and in worship and in desire, and they want everything Christ has brought to them. And the Lord says, come over here and I'm going to bring you to the inner sanctuary, and you are going to discover what other people have not discovered in all their long life of journey in the religious or even in the Christian way. That's why we're looking at this, the riches of holiness. And I divide the message to three parts. Number one, the unmistakable revelation of true holiness. The unmistakable revelation of true holiness. Number two, unlimited resources for true holiness. Number three, the unsearchable riches of true holiness. Number one is a mistakeable revelation. The Lord has given us the revelation, and you cannot be ignorant of this if you will open yourself to the Spirit of God. Unmistakable revelation of true holiness. In Ephesians chapter 1, I'm reading from verse 18. There are many people that may read the Bible through so many times, and their eyes may not be opened. Last year, at the end of the year, December, I was, after we finished the first retreat here, I traveled out before I came back for the second retreat. I was having a conference. I was a speaker, then he called another man, a preacher, to also speak in that conference. Not a deeper life conference. But something challenged me and interested me while the man was speaking. And he said that in their church, they made it compulsory for them to read the Bible through. And he said that when you are 40 years of age, you must have read the Bible through for 40 times. And then he knows another man who is 60 years of age in their church, a minister. He has read the Bible through for 60 times. And then he said he himself, he has read the Bible through more than 30 times. But honestly, I couldn't see the evidence. I read the Bible through even once. You know, this man, he had read the Bible through many, many times, 30 times, he said. And yet, when he was speaking, he quoted one verse or two verses, and then after that, he didn't know any other verse to quote again. Then I was wrong in my mind. Look at this man that had read the Bible through 30 times. Yes, you can read the Bible through many times.
3: But then, George, I don't know, you know,
2: but the eyes of your understanding being enlightened. When your eyes are opened and you read the word of God, it will make you to know that he may know what is the hope of his calling and the riches of his glory, of the inheritance in the saints. Exceeding greatness of his power towards what? Who believe according to the working of his mighty power. Which he wrought in Christ, when he raised him from the dead and set him at his own right hand in the heavenly places.
3: You
2: see, he can open our eyes, and when he opens our eyes, he gives us revelation. And one of the greatest revelations the Lord can give you is the revelation of true holiness in Christ.
3: But
2: looking at that same Ephesians chapter 3 and verse 3. It's a mystery to many people, and Paul the Apostle said, by revelation. Revelations the Lord can give you is a revelation of true holiness in Christ. But looking at that same Ephesians chapter 3 and verse 3. It's a mystery to many people, and Paul the Apostle said, by revelation. He made that known unto me, the mystery, as I wrote before, afore, in few words, whereby, when ye read, ye may understand my knowledge in the mystery of Christ. Then he tells us something, and it's very important in verse 5, which in other ages was not made known unto the sons of men.
3: Which
2: in other ages was not made known unto the sons of men. And now Paul was talking about the ages that went before him. And if you search all the books, all the encyclopedia, all the libraries of the people that went before him, he will not see everything that he ought to see about the riches of holiness. Because it had not been made known unto them. If you pick up the commentaries of the dark ages, yes, you have fine titles. But you are not going to discover the riches of the grace of God and the riches of holiness and the riches of our relationship with the Lord. You are not going to find in those books. Eventually Martin Luther came.
3: And
2: as Martin Luther came, all he discovered was salvation. Salvation by grace.
3: And
2: he began to preach that. The judge had lived by faith.
3: And
2: all that period of time was just about salvation. And then John Wesley came many, many years after, in fact a century after.
3: John Wesley, Ewawa.
2: Or more than a century after Martin Luther had come. And then he now, the revelation of holiness and sanctification was made known to him. And then he preached that and preached that. And then the commentaries of that time, the center on holiness. If you keep to that alone, you are not going to discover the baptism in the Holy Ghost. Because you see, in all those ages, the fullness of the revelation was not made known unto them. And then you come to Adam Clark. If that's all the commentary you have, you're going to have some holiness there, real sanctification there, but again, you're going to have limited revelation.
3: Adam Clark,
2: Because you see, in all those ages, the fullness of the revelation of the riches of the kingdom of God had not been revealed to them. That's why Paul the apostle said in this verse 5, which in other ages was not made known unto the sons of men, as it is now revealed unto his servants, unto his holy apostles and prophets by the Spirit. And that's why you need to pick up your whole Bible and read and understand and study, and then you will pray, oh Lord, I am reading the Bible. But this is the same Bible that Martin Luther read, and all that was revealed to him was the just shall live by faith. This is the same Bible that Spurgeon read, and all that was revealed to him was the salvation of soul, not the healing of the body. And so you need to understand, when you read the Bible, you pray, oh Lord, there's a lot of revelation here. I want the fullness of the revelation of the Lord to be given unto me. And this time now we're talking about that unmistakable revelation of true holiness. In Ephesians chapter 4, reading from verse 21, that ye have heard him and have been taught by him as the truth is in Jesus. Concerning the former conversation, the old man, which is corrupt according to the deceitful lust, and be renewed in the spirit of your mind. Ye put on the new man, which after God is created in righteousness and true holiness.
3: He
2: wants you to put on the new man, which is created, actually recreated and renewed, and it is of righteousness and true holiness. It tells us there is false holiness. Where there is no inward purity. But there is true holiness, and this true holiness affects your soul, affects your mind, affects your thought, affects every sin within you. And true holiness is the work of grace in the heart that imparts God's nature and Christ's character to the believer.
3: And
2: that is what we're looking for. That's what we're going to get. And some of you have got it already. I pray that you will keep it in Jesus' name.
3: Let
2: Look at the plan of God and the purpose of God in Romans chapter 8 verse
3: 29.
2: For whom he did foreknow, he also did predestinate to be conformed to the image of his son, that he might be the firstborn among many brethren. Here the Father, Heavenly Father, is looking at Jesus Christ, another picture. Many times we say he's a savior, he's everything for us, but he's also our elder brother. And so then you understand that if you are born again, and he wants everybody in the church to be totally conformed unto the image of Christ, and when that happens, then you have that true holiness. In Luke chapter 1 verse 72, to perform the mercy promised to our fathers and to remember his holy covenant, the oath which he swore to our father Abraham, that he would grant us that we been delivered out of the hands of our enemies.
3: Nando do le blanc qui a glan autant mettant les dalles, nando flé à l'ennui, ouais, ton, puis vous

0: If somebody is taking your money away from you, and all that you belong to is not, you know, getting to you, say, look at my enemy, he's taking money away from me. But you know they can take money away from you. And that's still not as much as taking holiness away from you. The greatest enemy, Satan. The greatest enemy, the agents of Satan. If they succeed in taking holiness away from you, they've taken everything. If the devil can raise up any individual or any demon, if they succeed in turning your eyes away from holiness, they have taken the greatest sin away from you. That is the greatest enemy. Then he says that he might grant unto us that he will deliver us out of the hand of our enemies, and then we might serve him without fear in holiness and righteousness before him all the days of our life. He will do it for us. I said he will do it for us. In fact, the kind of holiness he wants us to have is revealed in the Word of God. In Hebrews chapter 12, verse 10. Hebrews chapter 12, verse 10. For they verily for a few days chastened us after their own pleasure. But he for our profit, that we might be partakers of his holiness. Look up here, brothers and sisters. You have a picture. You want to reproduce that picture. And therefore you say, I like this picture. I want this picture. How are you going to have it? Can you photocopy for me? Yes, I can. And then he goes for the photocopy machine. He makes a copy for you. He gives you. You compare it with the original. And you say, well, I like the one you have given, but it's not like exactly the original. It's photocopy now. There must be a difference.
1: Original.
0: Original man. And you will see, if you compare photocopy number 4 with the original, it will be so very different from the original, you will not know it's coming from the original.
1: What
0: am I telling you? If we have God, we have Christ, they have the same kind of holiness, true holiness. And then another believer now, he has been praying, and then he gets an experience. And then he has holiness. And then you look at his life, instead of going to the original, instead of going to the Almighty God, then you go to brother. Brother, this is your kind of holiness. I like it. Can I copy it? Oh yes, you can copy it. And then you copy it. Your copy will not be as good as him.
1: Don't
0: copy from anybody. Go to the original. That we might become the partakers of his holiness. The very holiness of Christ. That is what he wants for every one of us. He will do it for us. Let me show you some people that went to the Lord and they got the original thing, not a copy.

0: Daniel chapter 6, I'm reading from verse 22. My God has sent his angel and has shut the lion's mouth, that they have not hurt me, for as much as before him innocency was found in me, and also before thee, O king, I have done no hurt. And that's a man like you, like me. That just somebody that had a desire to please the Lord. And then he went to the Lord, and the Lord made him a partaker of divine holiness. In 1 Thessalonians chapter 2 verse 10. Ye are witnesses, and God also, how holily and justly and unblameably we have behaved ourselves among you that believe.
1: Do you see that there's a behavior there?
0: Let's join this one, the behavior of holiness. In Acts of the Apostles, chapter 24, verse 16. Here Paul the Apostle tells us, and herein do I exercise myself, to have always a conscience void of offense toward God and toward men. Paul the Apostle said, the true holiness that the Lord had given me, I'm watching after something. And whatever fellowship I will have, that will touch my conscience, I will not have it. Not only, whenever we read this, we're reading about restitution. Paul the Apostle made sure that after he became born again, he did his restitution. And anytime you want to encourage a new converts to do restitution, we come to Acts chapter 24 verse 16. That's right.
1: It's
0: more than that. What Paul the Apostle was saying is, when I was an ordinary believer, and then when I became an apostle,
1: but then less apostle,
0: and then as I remain in ministry, this is what I do. It says, I exercise myself to have always, it's not just past tense, to have always a conscience void of offense toward God and toward men. God will do it for us. In 1 Thessalonians chapter 3, verses 12 and 13. And he will make you to increase and abound in love. He wants us to increase in love. When you are saved, there's a level of love you have.
1: Now, cloning him is the dynamics of the wine.
0: But something more. You know, many people, when you examine many people, their love today is much, much less than their love 10 years ago when they first came to the Lord.
1: Why yet echo what do bow
0: Their love today is much, much below the level of love they had 20 years ago when they knew the Lord. That's not the right pattern. That's not the good thing. What the Lord wants is this. To
1: teach
0: you to increase and to abound in love one to another and toward all men, even as we do toward you, to the end that you may establish your hearts unblameable in holiness before God.
1: If that is
0: going to be possible, what resources do we have to make that possible? That leads us to point number two, unlimited resources for true holiness. Actually, the resources we have are so much unlimited that there's no reason for any of us not to be holy.
1: John chapter 17 verse 11.
0: I am no more in the world, but these are in the world, and I come to thee, Holy Father. Keep through thine own name those whom thou hast given me, that they may be one as we are.
1: Divie nyima so tinto ai won member sibale tinto ai won meye so ja dewe oto wiwe uraye hege na mileto ni dewe to mena ye ndo indopo yo dile milete.
0: And that's what the holiness of space actually does. It unites us. But you know there are different levels of unity. Even the people of the world, they have some kind of unity. And when you are born again, we have some kind of unity. That's why when they are persecuting that little girl, when they are persecuting that married woman, because she had given her life to the Lord. She's so united with the church of the living God that she says, whatever you are going to do, I'm going to that church. Because my eyes have been opened, I'm born again now. That's unity. That's just a unity that is based on salvation. But Jesus said, Father, I want you to keep them, and I want you to give them an experience that they will be united as we are united. And if you look at your unity, the unity you have with your fellow brother, the unity you have with your fellow sister, you're born again. Is it like the unity of the Heavenly Father and the Lord Jesus Christ? In verse 15, I pray not that thou shouldest take them out of the world, but that thou shouldest keep them from the evil. They are not of the world, even as I'm not of the world. Sanctify them through thy truth. Thy word is truth. That's why we say our resources for sanctification and holiness are actually unlimited. In Deuteronomy chapter 30, verse 6. Deuteronomy chapter 30, verse 6. The Lord thy God will circumcise thine heart.
1: na airatowe.
0: And then he will circumcise your heart and the heart of thy seed to love the Lord thy God with all thine heart. Obviously the Lord who knows all hearts, he knows that we can love him and love him partially. But he wants us to love him fully with all the heart and with all the soul. That means slave.
1: Shigba, ejo wa ingi go
0: revelation the Lord is giving us that this holiness of the heart is the work of the Almighty God. Thessalonians chapter 5, verse 23. And the God of peace sanctify you wholly. Pray God, your whole spirit and soul and body be preserved blameless unto the coming of our Lord Jesus Christ. Faithful is he that calleth you, who also will do it.
1: We
0: see then number one is the work of God. Number two is the work of Christ. In Hebrews chapter 13, verse 12.
1: We
0: therefore Jesus also, that he might sanctify the people with his own blood suffered without the gate. Let us go forth therefore unto him without the camp, bearing his reproach. For here we no continuing city, but we seek one to come. When you connect those three verses of scripture, number one is telling us that Jesus Christ is also our sanctifier.
1: And
0: then it says, we have a part to play. Let us go forth, therefore, unto him without the camp, bearing his reproach. Then in verse 14 is answering an important question. Why do I have to still need to be sanctified? Because you know, in my office, the people are even saying I'm too holy now. Because when they see that I will not bribe, when they see that I will not defraud them, when they see that all the things I did before I came to the place of work, all the lies I told, and another person's advocate I used, I then reported myself to them. And they said, that's alright. We love you. We appreciate you. You are doing your work. Maybe you are not a good man at that time. Now you are a good man. We forgive you and we accept you. And then there, everybody is telling me I'm better than everybody here. I'm holy, I'm righteous, I'm a saint.
1: They
0: even want to put a label on me and almost call me a pastor, a prophet. And then, you know, that's okay for your place of work. That kind of holiness is enough. But the holiness you have got without sanctification is not enough for heaven. That's why it says, come to the Lord so that he will sanctify you. Because all the good word you are having here, and your friends and your neighbors saying that you are great and you are good and you are kind and you are good enough, is not enough.
1: Memo dagbe to de kun te file bo comment to le asunpa to mele iro ayin me dagbe ayo eyan mo sigba le ma pe ma kan we je olon.
0: Because all that may be sufficient to live here is not sufficient to get to heaven.
1: No do eti asunpa to me ne e si kan we no gbe file sigba e ma kan bi olon me.
0: That's why it says, for here we know continuing city, but we seek one to come.
1: Wa so we na mi ole ma tin do to da ko ke ya no te den kaka gba sipa mi to.
0: Look at verse 20 of that same chapter 13. Now the God of peace that brought again from the dead our Lord Jesus, that great shepherd of the sheep, through the blood of the everlasting covenant, make you perfect in every good work to do his will. Walking in you that which is well pleasing in the sight, through Christ Jesus Christ, to whom be glory forever and ever. And we all say, amen.
1: What
0: the Lord Jesus Christ paid for. Itemize them one by one. Make you perfect. Your mind. Your heart. Your thought. Your lifestyle. Your relationship with people. Your interaction with people. The things that you do to people make you perfect. Is that done already? You know whether it's done or not. In every good work, that everything you do, when you examine it inside out, outside and inside, is it every good work, you know?
1: Be no atelepo aso atelepo ni agbeje pon to gbonpa to ko me be dagbe ye nbe ye so be ye pe gan.
0: To do his will, are you in the center of the will of God? Are you doing the will of God in your personal life? You mark it, you know whether it's there or not. Walking in you. Is the Lord walking in you? You want to put your leg here. Is the Lord saying, don't put your leg there? You want to go this direction. The Lord saying, don't go there. You want to do so.
1: He
0: said, no, this is what I want you to do. Is the Lord directing you? That's not alright. That's alright. Walking in you.
1: And
0: then, that which is well pleasing in his sight. Here is my beloved son. Here is my beloved daughter, in whom I am well pleased. That's what he wants to do. These are the things that he wants to work out. The great work of divine operation in the heart of man. In 2 Thessalonians chapter 2, verses 13 and 14. It's also the work of the Holy Spirit. But we are bound to give thanks always to God for you, brethren, beloved of the Lord, because God has from the beginning chosen you to salvation through sanctification of the Spirit and belief of the truth.
1: Shiba mi ole masogano pe madogla mi we popo nu na mi ton utu mesunu me yin wona okulo ton le na jiwebe ko de mi do ran kan kan to wa wenu gbon le we gbigbo ton po ise nu gbo kon ton po dali ran mi me eyro.
0: We run to, he called you by our gospel to the obtaining of the glory of our Lord Jesus Christ.
1: to e dale yo mi bon won agbe mi ton me na to mo giko Jesus Christ o klon mi ton ton yi.
0: And then he tells us in 1 Peter 1:2. Elect according to the foreknowledge of God the Father, through the sanctification of the Spirit, and obedience and sprinkling of the blood of Jesus Christ, grace unto you, and peace be multiplied.
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0: You will see here, there is a sprinkling of the blood of the Lamb, the blood of Jesus.
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0: 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And then the sanctification of the Spirit.
1: Àdàrúkọ ni ẹ pọ̀ lẹ́wẹ́ gbígbọ́tọ́n pó.
0: You tell me then, if 3 consultants, the best in the whole town, the best in the whole country. The best in the whole continent of Africa. The best 3 consultants to perform an operation in the whole world.
1: Toto gan aton deyan son gba oto Africa le po iro to ayon gbele po me na to wa okisuna mele.
0: That if this consultant number 1 were to perform that operation by himself alone, he will do it perfectly, you'll be all right.
1: Do lord po to no toto gan lo po na wa sunne na de okisuna de ano jojo ko de ma wa we.
0: If number 2 were all alone by himself to perform the operation, he will perform the operation, you'll be all right.
1: Eno toto gan wo to sunede o chokere na wa kiso na we na ba si martin to clear aron jijo o.
0: A consultant number 3 were to perform the operation, you would have been all right.
1: Eno me atun to suna no vorende na to aso na we to clear martin aron jijo o.
0: Then those 3 consultants, top first class consultants, they came together and they do the operation together. And of course, you know, it's going to be a perfect operation.
1: Divyalo, na ye me ka tole na no po divyalo. Do wa gisuna me no po, o gisuna ena pe gabra sogbe, Martin tukale pe pe.
0: What I'm saying is, if Almighty God himself alone, the Father, were to sanctify you, you'll be sanctified thoroughly.
1: No don't tell you, ino gangu no po to juwe usne de na lewewe.
0: If Jesus alone were to do it, he would do it perfectly. If the Holy Ghost alone were to do it without the assistance of the Father and the Son, he would have done it perfectly. But when the Father and the Son and the Holy Spirit join together and they perform the operation to uproot and take away the Adamic nature, when they do it, that's the whole Godhead, it is done perfectly.
1: Limited
0: resources for true holiness, and the Lord will do it. I come to number 3, unsearchable riches of true holiness. Searchable riches of true holiness. There are benefits, unsearchable riches of true holiness. 1 Timothy 4:8. It says, for bodily exercise profiteth little, but godliness is profitable unto this, unto all things, having the promise of life that now is, and of that which is to come. Holiness is profitable today. And holiness will be profitable tomorrow. and will be profitable in the world to come. He tells us in 1 Timothy chapter 6 verse 6, but godliness with contentment is great gain.
1: Timothy
0: Then he tells us the various benefits we have. Number one, the hedge of protection and security. What was the complaint of Satan concerning Job? He said, I can't touch that man. Because that man is perfect, because that man is holy, you have taken special interest in him. Number two, happiness with satisfaction. When the Lord is whispering inside your heart, I'm happy with you. Number three, home without satanic stronghold. Sanctified husband.
1: We
0: sanctified wife.
1: We
0: sanctified children. They will make a home without satanic stronghold. Number four, health and healing from sickness. Holiness produces healing and health. Number five, harvest of souls. Who is a mighty soul winner? More than a person that is righteous and holy. And then number six, heritage of the saints. It tells us in Acts of the Apostles, chapter 26, verse 18. To open their eyes and to turn them from darkness to light and from the power of Satan unto God, that they may receive forgiveness of sins and inheritance among them which are sanctified by faith that is in me.
1: Then
0: number seven, heaven with all saints. You see then the privilege and the advantage and the riches, unsearchable riches of true holiness. John chapter 3, verse 21 and verse 22. Beloved, if our heart condemn us not, then have we confidence toward God. And whatsoever we ask, we receive of him, because we keep his commandments and do those things that are pleasing in his sight. Do you see the advantage of being holy? In Jeremiah chapter 32, I'm reading from verse 38.
1: Jeremiah 32, 38.
0: They shall be my people and I will be their God. And I will give them one heart and one way, that they may fear me forever, for the good of them and of their children after them. I will make an everlasting covenant with them. I will not turn away from them to do them good, but I will put my fear in their hearts, that they shall not depart from me.
1: You see the advantage
0: of being sanctified, purified, made holy, righteous through and through before the Lord.
1: be a male tinto and you wallow women. I don't want to pull put up and back to close in
0: Hebrews chapter 12:14. He tells us, for the peace with all men. That means you're not going to provoke anybody to anger. And you know men are different. There are some men that you know they're a little bit tough and difficult because of who they are. Follow peace with them. Chapter 11 verse 5. By faith Enoch was translated that he should not see death. And was not found because God had translated him. For before his translation, he had this testimony that he pleased God. While some of our brothers have been preaching here, and you see what they have been emphasizing. A brother who spoke on love in the house fellowship. And the other brother minister that spoke about gaining money, having wealth and money without losing our souls. And then the minister that spoke this morning on the temptation. God is using all the ministers to tell us, let's cleanse all these sins away from our lives, so that if the rapture will happen anytime, we will not be left behind, we will make it in Jesus' name. In Matthew chapter 5, I'm reading from verse 8. Blessed are the pure in heart, for they shall see God. The pure in heart are the people that will see God.
1: We wait to come and learn when I'm in Amojiwe away.
0: In Psalm 24, I'm reading from verses 3 and 4. Who shall ascend into the hill of the Lord, or who shall stand in his holy place? He that has clean hands and a pure heart.
1: Men were a hell so cruel to let you carry men when I know the toot and we wait on me. Wait in dollar, we wait, we wait, Mary Mazze, a rat on that gado, Nuvogo, or
0: my
1: way we play Lalota.
0: My dear sister, nobody knows how clean your hand is except Almighty God and yourself.
1: Messu Menonte, Merema Yonde, Alotu, Wedo, Adavo, Jewe, Apo, Yosupoga.
0: You might stretch out your hand and then we look at it and say, well, hey, don't worry, your hands are clean, but you can't tell. Who can tell?
1: Maybe
0: it happened by mistakenly.
1: It may be
0: because, you know, money belonging to other people.
1: And then
0: they forgot it in your hand.
1: And because they
0: have forgotten it,
1: you are
0: thinking maybe they will ask and then they are not asking. Then you just, you know, put it in your pocket.
1: But as a doctor, man,
0: nobody is asking. And then eventually, that sin has soiled your hand. And there's a need in the family. You bring the money out and you are just spending it. Or it may be that it's the money of the district.
1: They
0: want to build a district church. And we're all concerned. We're giving invitation to all decided place people and we don't want to keep on sitting on these primary school benches anymore. And then we're contributing. And there are some people in this city are concerned that they're contributing money. This is for district church. And then you might be one of the people they are, you know, keeping the money with, going to deposit at the central church, and it's just for us in our district. And between your place, between the local church and the church where you are going to deposit the money, something has happened to the money. There was a need, you know, my wife was in the hospital. My child, you could not pay school fees. I will give it back later. But you have not told our coordinator. You have not told our leaders. Your hands are not clean. What if the rapture takes place? Are you spending your life? All this, running up and down. Are we going to miss heaven because of a few paper notes that were stolen and we have not made correction, restitution? That is your place of work. Are your hands clean? How pure is your heart towards your brothers and sisters? But the Lord will purify us. The Lord will cleanse us. If there's something to correct, the devil will be making you afraid. If you confess that you touch the money of the DC, our coordinator now. He will come over the pulpit and when he speaks, he'll spoil your name, your business is gone, your family is gone. Why don't you just do it privately? Don't listen to the devil.
1: We'll
0: touch our coordinators. And when you go and you tell them, my coordinator, I'm sorry, sir. Actually, you know me, I look like a very good person here, but the devil tempted me. I yielded to temptation. The Lord will just put his hand on your coordinator immediately and say, what did you do? This is what I did. Let's kneel down and pray together. He'll pray with instead of condemning you.
1: Now
0: God is touching those coordinators too. Don't think they are going to tear you apart because you make a confession. It's because you want to get to heaven. And it's the Holy Spirit that is directing you to do it. They will recognize the hand of the Holy Spirit upon your life. Nobody is going to hurt you. Put the devil to shame. And then your heart being purified. That's God that will do it.
1: But
0: he will take a surgical knife spiritually. He will cut off the Adamic nature from you. He will do it for you. So that if the trumpet shall sound anytime from now, I'm telling you by the grace of God that heaven will get there together. Why don't you rise up and talk to the Lord?
1: And
0: just expose yourself to the Lord. You are not worse than any other person. Don't look at other people. Just say, Lord, the riches of your holiness, of true holiness. I want you to do it in me, O Lord. He has given us the unmistakable revelation of true holiness. He has given us also the revelation of the unlimited resources for true holiness. The riches of that true holiness. And the Lord will perfect everything that concerns us. Open your mouth and talk to the Lord. The Lord is ready to hear your prayer this morning.

0: 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Your spiritual welfare is our concern.
1: Praise the Lord.
2: Mi pa okuru na.
1: Shall rise up as we pray.
2: Mi deke mi follow gemi to ji we na mi to.
1: Heavenly Father, we thank you very much.
2: O ta oloto mi dupe na osusu gege.
1: We thank you because you brought us to the Bible study.
2: Mi dupe na akemi wa Bible plan.
1: Thank you because it's always a great time.
2: Mi dupe na ojere da ho dewe ko yin ami.
1: To study at the feet of the Lord Jesus.
2: Na dupe ndo afo Jesus Christ tokon.
1: And thank you for your spirit you always give us.
2: Mi dupe na gbigbo to ri akoro na mi we popo nu.
1: Enlightening us and throwing light on the word of God. Lord Jesus, we pray. As we come together for the Bible study tonight, open
2: our
1: eyes of understanding in Jesus' name. I will pray, Lord, as we study. And we learn about the new earth. And the new heaven and the new Jerusalem. We pray, O Lord, you grant us a desire to be there in Jesus' name. And we pray, Lord, anything within, without, around, above, beneath that will drag us away from this glorious land. Take it away from us in Jesus' name. We pray, Lord, that the desire and the thirst, the longing to always look up to you, and to be in heaven at last, this longing and desire will never be quenched in Jesus'
2: name.
1: Bless your people tonight as we study together. In Jesus' mighty name we pray. God bless you. You can be seated. We're coming very close to the end of all things in the study of the book of Revelation. And at the last, at the consummation of all things, that he is after the final judgment of all sinners and all rebels, we will have now the description of the happy state of the righteous. As you turn your Bible with me, please open to Revelation chapter 21. I'm reading from verse 1. Today we're looking at verses 1 through 8. And I saw a new heaven and a new earth, for the first heaven and the first earth were passed away, and there was no more sea. And I, John, saw the holy city, the new Jerusalem, coming down from God out of heaven, prepared as a bride had done for her husband.
2: Nye Joano somo oto wiwela Jerusalem yoyo to te jason olome jason jiwa wede ke ye wule awunande ase yode ke ye doa chona.
1: And I heard a great voice out of heaven saying, behold, the tabernacle of God is with men, and he will dwell with them, and they shall be his people, and God himself shall be with them and be there, and he will be their God.
2: Nye sase ogbeda hode son olome to didamo do aye go go ho jiwa oto tin to gbeto lede ewo nasa no kaye yi nasa yi ome to le jiwa osu nasa no kaye bo nasa jiwa o eto.
1: And God shall wipe away all tears from their eyes, and there shall be no more death, neither sorrow nor crying, neither shall there be any more pain, for the former things are passed away.
2: Jiwa ya wena sa susun da sin le po se son no kun ye to me oku manasa tin ba kave a ubla kave ave mo a ufiesa manasa tin ba na
1: And he that sat upon the throne said, Behold, I make all things new. And he said unto me, Write, for these words are true and faithful. And he said unto me, It is done. I am Alpha and Omega, the beginning and the end. I will give unto him that is thirst of the fountain of the water of life freely. He that overcomes shall inherit all things, and I will be his God, and he shall be my son. But the fearful and unbelieving and the abominable and the murderers and all mongers and sorcerers and idolaters and all liars shall have their part in the lake with burning with fire and brimstone, which is the second death.
2: Bo ayo de tole po owon tole po bo ti ose tole po lalono le po natin do te ye toto fira emi opo wo mi po toji ekewe oku aweto.
1: As we come to this passage today, we have the description of the happy state of the righteous.
2: De mi wa we tai me gbe mi wa mo odokia eyin otin aya je dodoro le tonton.
1: Before we go to this happy state of the righteous,
2: we po mi do yotin aya je eko yin agbo.
1: You to understand once again. First of all, there is the judgment of sinners. Before there will be the joy and the jubilation of the saints. And as we talk about the judgment of sinners, we're talking about it in relation to the great tribulation. But please understand number one, before the great tribulation, there was judgment. During the great tribulation, there will be judgment. And then after the great tribulation, there will be judgment. Before the great tribulation, what period is that? That's the church age. The period of the church. Revelation chapter 2 verse 19.
2: We have
1: and I know thy works and charity and service and thy patience and thy works, and the last to be more than the first. Notwithstanding, I have a few things against thee, because thou sufferest that woman
2: Jezebel,
1: which calleth herself a prophetess, to teach and to seduce my servants to commit fornication and to eat things sacrificed unto idols. And I gave her space to repent of her fornication, and she repented not. Behold, I will cast her into a bed, and them that commit adultery with her into great tribulation, except they repent of their deeds, and I will kill her children with death. And all the churches shall know that I am he which searcheth the reins and the
2: hearts.
1: And I will give unto every one of you according to your words. And so we find there judgment. Judgment within the church. Judgment of members of the church that were not living according to the precepts, the commandments, the declaration of the Lord. That was before the great tribulation. And during the great tribulation, there will be great judgment. And
2: beginning
1: of the great tribulation.
2: As
1: the seals are open.
2: Then
1: you have judgment coming upon the people of the earth at that time.
2: And as the
1: tribulation progresses, then you have a lot of calamities coming upon the people of the world at that time. Then he tells us in Revelation chapter 14, reading from verse
2: 8.
1: And there followed another angel saying, Babylon is falling, that great city, because she made all nations drink of the wine of the wrath of her fornication.
2: And
1: the third angel followed them, saying with a loud voice, if any man worship the beast and his image, and receive his mark in his forehead or in his hand, the same shall drink of the wine of the wrath of God. Which is poured out without mixture into the cup of his indignation. And he shall be tormented with fire and brimstone in the presence of the holy angels and in the presence of the Lamb. And the smoke of their torment ascendeth up forever and ever. And they have no rest day nor night.
2: Who
1: worship the beast and his image. And whosoever receiveth the mark of his name. And so you find that during the great tribulation, there will be judgment upon the people too. And now eventually you come to the end of the great tribulation. And at the end of the great tribulation, now we have, after the great tribulation, still judgment again. Revelation chapter 20, reading from verse 10. And the devil that deceived them was cast into the lake of fire and brimstone, where the beast and the false prophet are, and shall be tormented day and night forever and ever. And I saw a great white throne, and he that sat on it, from whose face the earth and the heaven fled away. And there was found no place for them. And I saw the dead, small and great, stand before God. And the books were opened, and another book was opened, which is the book of life. And the dead were judged out of those things which were written in the books according to their works. And the sea gave up the dead which were in it. And death and hell delivered up the dead which were in them. And they were judged every man according to their works. And so we find, number one, before the great tribulation, judgment. Number two, during the great tribulation, judgment. Number three, after the great tribulation, judgment. Now with the final judgment over, and all the sinners and all the rebels have been cast into the lake of fire. Now we have the
3: description
2: of
3: the stage of the righteous that says the redeemed of the Lord.
2: Those who have
3: been washed in the blood of the Lamb. These righteous ones to forever live in the presence of the Almighty God. Here we come talking about the joy, the jubilation of these people of God. We come now to Revelation chapter 21. And I saw a new heaven and a new earth. For the first heaven and the first earth were passed away, and there was no more sea.
2: And
3: I, John, saw the holy city, New Jerusalem, coming down from God out of heaven, prepared as a bride adorned for her husband.
2: And
3: I heard a great voice out of heaven saying, behold, the tabernacle of God is with men, and he will dwell with them, and they shall be his people, and God himself shall be with them, and God shall be their God. He will be their God. Here we now have the revelation of what will happen on the final day. After the people of God, those who are washed in the blood of the Lamb, all those people that continue in the Lord in that experience of salvation until the very end, this is where they will end up.
2: Kuno to numimo kwenye gato na mekaka dojo kodole ekiwa ifide.

0: And the clouds float, all that will pass away. Then there will be a new heaven created by God. And that will take the place of the heavens and the earth that have passed away. This old earth caused by sin. This old earth caused by sin. This whole earth, blighted and stained with the blood of the innocent, will also pass away.
1: No, I will be replaced with the new earth.
0: It will not be stained with sin or the blood of the innocent. It will be Eden restored. It will be paradise regained. A new earth indeed. The new heaven and the new earth will be the final abode of the blessed. The final abode of those who have been blessed with the blessing of salvation. John also saw this new Jerusalem. That will be the capital city, made by the glorious workmanship of our infinite Lord. This heavenly holy city will be the center of God's government.
1: God's
0: people will dwell there. And God himself will dwell among them. The overcomers will inherit all things. Look at verse 7.
1: It
0: says, and he that overcometh shall inherit all things. And I will be his God, and he shall be my son. I pray you'll be there. When looking at the study, we divide it into three parts. Number one, the glorious picture of the new Jerusalem. The glorious picture of the new Jerusalem. Number two, godly people in the new Jerusalem. Godly people in the new Jerusalem. Number three, graceless people, godless people, excluded from the new Jerusalem. We go to point number one. Glorious, the glorious picture of the new Jerusalem. Please come back to Revelation chapter 21. When looking at verse 1 all through to verse
1: 3.
0: And I saw a new heaven and a new earth. For the first heaven and the first earth were passed away, and there was no more sea.
1: Right,
0: John saw the holy city, New Jerusalem, coming down from God out of heaven, prepared as a bride adorned for her own husband.
1: And
0: I heard a great voice out of heaven saying, behold, the tabernacle of God is with men, and he will dwell with them, and they shall be his people, and God himself shall be with them and be their God.
1: Yes,
0: in what I've read to you, we see the picture of the new Jerusalem, where the people of God will be for all eternity. And John said, I saw it.
1: It's a
0: new heaven.
1: And
0: it's a new earth. And I saw that holy city, New Jerusalem. And it's coming from the very presence of God.

0: A great transformation will take place, a great renovation will take place. And the new heaven, the new earth will totally, completely, forever be new. That means the present universe, that is the earth. Everything that you see, the land and the sea. And then when you look up, the stars and the clouds and everything, they will all be rolled up. There'll be a renovated universe to take the place of the one that's gone. How do we describe this?
1: Now,
0: in the earth in which we're living now, the seas and the oceans occupy about 3/4 of the surface of the globe. Limiting the number of inhabitants on earth. But in the new heaven, the new earth, there will be no more sea. Everywhere will be habitable. Not only that, look at verse 22. And I saw no temple there, for the Lord God Almighty and the Lamb are the temple of each. Then in verse 23 it says, and the sea had no need of the sun, neither of the moon, nor to shine in it, for the glory of God did light in it, and the lamp is the light thereof. Come back to verse 4, it says, and God shall wipe away all tears from their eyes. And there shall be no more death, neither sorrow nor crying, neither shall there be any more pain, for the former things are passed
1: away.
0: And then in verse 27, there shall no wise enter into it anything that defileth, neither whatsoever walketh abomination, nor maketh a lie.
1: Watch
0: they which are written in the Lamb's book of life. Come back to verse 3. And I had a great voice out of heaven saying, behold, the tabernacle of God is with men, and he will dwell with them, and they shall be his people, and God shall be with them, and be their God.
1: There'll
0: be no separation from God, but you are God all throughout eternity. Let me summarize all those verses I've read to you. Number one, there will be no sea. Number two, there will be no sanctuary. Number three, there will be no sun. Neither moon also. Number four, there will be no sickness. There will be no pain. There will be no death. Number five, there will be no sorrow or sadness. Number six, there will be no sin that will enter there. Number seven, there will be no separation. Now number eight, there will be no sinner there. Thank God Satan will not be there also. Give me a good amen. And so we learned about this glorious picture of the new Jerusalem. There have been prophets and priests and people in the Old Testament as well as in the New Testament that saw this. Far ahead of time. And they knew that the time will come when the sinners will be judged. And then the people of God God, he'll go into this that has been called paradise. And let's look at the revelation of the word of God. In Isaiah chapter 65, verse 17. But behold, I create new heavens and a new earth, and the former shall not be remembered nor come into mind.
1: 65:17.
0: That's why I told you it wasn't just John alone that saw this. The prophets before him had seen this. Then we're told in verse 18, but be ye glad and rejoice forever in that which I create. But behold, I create Jerusalem a rejoicing, and her people a joy. And I will rejoice in Jerusalem and joy in my people, and the voice of weeping shall no more be heard in her, nor the voice of crying.
1: Jerusalem,
0: exactly what we are reading in the book of Revelation. Only that John saw it now painted before him, coming down before him. In Isaiah chapter 66 verse 22, for the new heavens and the new earth which I will make shall remain before me, says the Lord, so shall your seed and your name remain. In 2 Peter chapter 3 verse 10, but the day of the Lord will come as a thief in the night, in the which the heaven shall pass away with a great noise, and the elements shall melt with fervent heat. The earth also and the works that are therein shall be burnt up. This old earth, everything will be burnt up. And the things that the people of the world are dying for, all those things will be burnt up. He tells us in verse 11, he says, seeing them that all these things shall be dissolved, what manner of person such he to be in all holy conversation and godliness? Looking for and hasting unto the coming of the day of God, wherein the heavens being on fire shall be dissolved, and the elements shall melt with fervent heat.
1: Then
0: in verse 13, nevertheless,
1: for
0: we according to his promise look for new heavens and a new earth wherein dwelleth righteousness. Wherefore, beloved, seeing that ye look for such things, be diligent that ye may be found of him in peace, without spot and blameless. As you read all over the scriptures, whether you're reading the Old Testament or you're reading the New Testament, the revelation of the word of God is very clear that this old earth will be burnt up. up.
1: And
0: we ought to make ourselves ready. If you are not new, you cannot be in the New Jerusalem. Because of that, seeing that you are looking for such things, be diligent.
1: Not
0: careless. Not taking your salvation, your holiness, or sanctification with careless hands. That ye may be found of him in peace, without spot and blameless.
1: We read
0: in Revelation chapter 21. Let me go back there again and I'll make you see what we're talking about.
1: And it's in
0: verse 1. Revelation chapter 21, verse 1. And I saw a new heaven and a new earth, for the first heaven and the first earth were passed away. And let me remind you once again that wasn't anything new. If you look at Psalm 102, verse 25, of old has thou laid the foundation of the earth, and the heavens are the work of thy hand.
1: They
0: shall perish. That's it right there. But I shall endure. Yea, all of them shall wax old like a garment. And as a vesture shall thou change them, and they shall be changed. Thou art the same, and thy years shall have no end. It tells us very clearly then that the earth you see now, the earth you stand upon now, and the earth upon which many people labor, and that's the only thing they labor for, that everything is going to pass away. We're looking at Hebrews chapter 1, verse 10. And thou, Lord, in the beginning, as laid the foundation, heavens are the works of thine hands. They shall perish, but thou remainest, and they all shall wax old as doth a garment.
1: Verse 12.
0: And as a vesture shall thou fold them up, and it shall be changed, but thou at the same, and our years shall not fail.
1: For we are with the hour, ye nabu ye dopa, ye nasa dia ye si badopola, where ye oquetole monopono.
0: But then we're told there's something else coming.
1: Ye what a drama, nunde sabatim buaja.
0: Revelation chapter 3, verse 12.
1: Sakya otaton, afweton, where are we?
0: Him that overcometh will I make a pillar in the temple of my God, and he shall go no more out, and I will write upon him the name of my God, and the name of the city of my God, which is New Jerusalem.
1: Which
0: cometh now out of heaven from my God, and I will write upon him my new name. In Psalms 48, verse 1. Great is the Lord and greatly to be praised in the city of our God. In the mountain of his holiness, beautiful for situation. The joy of the whole earth is is Mount Zion on the sides of the north, the city of the great king.
1: God
0: is known in her palaces for a refuge.
1: And as water,
0: the patriarchs of old, they looked ahead, they looked far ahead, and they saw that a new city will be coming, and that will be a city built by Almighty God Himself. That's why they endured their temptations. That's why they didn't yield to any difficulty at their time. Look at Hebrews chapter 11, reading from verse 10. For he looked for a city which has foundations, whose builder and maker is God. And if you want to endure to the very end, be looking for that city. When you are tempted in your place of work, if you want to stand against that temptation, be looking for that city. Let it be in your mind. And understand, everything you see here, everything will soon vanish away. But the thing that will remain forever, being in that new Jerusalem, in that new city, look at verse 14. For they that say such things declare plainly that they seek a country. And truly, if they had been mindful of that country from whence they came out, they might have had opportunity to have returned.
1: It
0: says in verse 16, but now they desire a better country, that is an heavenly, wherefore God is not ashamed to be called their God, for he has prepared for them a city. Hebrews chapter 12, verse 22. But ye are come unto Mount Zion, and unto the city of the living God, the heavenly Jerusalem,
1: and
0: to an innumerable company of angels. Chapter 13, verse 14. For here we have no continuing city, but we seek one to come. Here we do not have any continuing city. Because whatever city you live in here, whether in the west or here in the tropics, everything is going to melt away. Everything is going to be destroyed. And that's why we're seeking one to come. The glorious day to be, I pray you will be there. I said, I pray you will be there. Revelation chapter 7 from verse 9. After this I beheld, and lo, a great multitude, which no man could number, of all nations and kindreds and people and tongues, and stood before the throne and before the Lamb, clothed with white robes and palms in their hands. And
1: they
0: cried with a loud voice, say, salvation to our God, which sitteth upon the throne, and unto the Lamb. And all the angels stood round about the throne, and about the elders and the four beasts, and fell before the throne on their faces and worshipped God.
1: angele kposo ti teledo ofilo pe ledo meko le pe poro ledo medida ene le pe bozo je ko ofilo
0: no ko. Amen. Blessing and glory and wisdom and thanksgiving and honor and power and might be unto our God forever and ever.
1: Bozo si onu kumendo ayibolita ina jiwa obodo ni sedona po gigo po nuyu po opo po yeye po.
0: Everybody said amen.
1: I
0: one of the elders answered, saying unto me, what are these which are arrayed in white robes? Whence came they?
1: Dokpoto meko le lame sok blombo doklame do menuwe ekileke yedu achova uwe nahile.
0: And I said unto him, sir, thou knowest. And he said unto me, these are they which came out of great tribulation, and have washed their robes and made them white in the blood of the Lamb.
1: Fiewe ye toso wa ye sado kla ye do medaho yewe yue e sado kla mi do ekilewe ye ke toso nuko via da hulo memboso ya afchovo ye tole boso ken yezo wiwe to hunle
0: pobla tome. Therefore are they before the throne of God, and serve him day and night in his temple. And he that seateth on the throne shall dwell among them.
1: Ene otowe ye do te to ofejua otono komboto ose sento klepo ozapo do temple.
0: They shall hunger no more, neither thirst anymore, neither shall the sun light on them, nor any heat. For the Lamb which is in the midst of the throne shall feed them, and shall lead them unto living fountains of waters, and God shall wipe away all tears from their eyes. That's what is coming to the people of God. And those who overcome sin, overcome self, overcome carnality, overcome world, overcome every opposition to the Christian life. Those are the people that will live there. And that's why we're coming to the Bible study. So that by the grace of God, you'll be there in Jesus' name. Number two, godly people in the New Jerusalem. The question is, who are the people that will be there? If you look at it from chapter 21, verse 4, and God shall wipe away all tears from their eyes, and there shall be no more death, neither sorrow, nor crying, neither shall there be any more pain, for the former things are passed away. And he that sat upon the throne said, behold, I make all things new. And he said unto me, write, for these words are true and faithful. And he said unto me, it is done. I am Alpha and Omega, the beginning and the end.
1: Alpha, Omega,
0: I will give unto him that is the thirst of the fountain of the water of life freely. Look at verse 7. Very important. He that overcometh shall inherit all things. Only the overcomers will have the privilege of living eternally in the New Jerusalem. These are the believers through God's grace, and who through faith in Christ overcome. What do they overcome? It's there right there on your outline. Number one, they overcome sin. Number two, they overcome temptations. Number three, they overcome evil.
1: kanle
0: Number 4, they overcome persecution.
1: Eneto ye gba won ko meketan.
0: Number 5, they overcome false prophets.
1: Atonto ye gba won yewe gan la lo no leton.
0: Number 6, they overcome the world.
1: Kiro poto ye gba won aihoton.
0: Number 7, they overcome Satan.
1: Si aweto ye gba won Satan leton.
0: And please have all that in your mind.
1: Jale tin do nile ile poto aya to me.
0: When temptation comes to you, understand.
1: No
0: when
1: a kure pona wa dewe
0: the devil wants to take heaven away from you.
1: No leg ba jiran se olo yi so asi wewe.
0: Because the condition of getting to that new city.
1: Now George na tin do ten yo yo na to yo yo
0: me. Do
1: adogba wan.
0: And if you always yielding to temptation,
1: no no akoroju a una kure pon we popo
0: jiran. You are not an overcomer.
1: Amaya wan gba tone.
0: If the Lord does not find you an overcomer, you'll not be able to inherit that heaven.
1: No kuro ma mo ya wan gba to amara pe go
0: Look at them one by one, what we are supposed to overcome. If we go into being that place finally, number one is sin.
1: That's
0: 2 Peter chapter 2, verse
1: 19.
0: While they promise them liberty, they themselves are the servants of corruption, of whom a man is overcome. Of the same is he brought into bondage. If sin overcomes you, you come into the bondage of sin. For if after they have escaped the pollutions of the world through the knowledge of the Lord and Savior Jesus Christ, they are again entangled therein and overcome. The latter end is worse with them than the beginning. For it had been better for them not to have known the way of righteousness than after they have no need to turn from the holy commandment delivered unto them.
1: Na ekwonte na yedo ye matre koyo ali ododo to lala hu e goro ye yo evo na ye ni do dio ye san o se wiwe ke ye yi na ye me.
0: But it is upon unto them. According to the true proverb, the dog is staunch to his own vomit again, and the soul that was washed to a wallowing in the mire.
1: Eko jokla ye kere de oko wwen nungbo ne avonso godo osuru eton titikon kporo o ransi ke ye la una godo ogbonbublo etometo ababa
0: me. If you are not seen to overcome you,
1: endo an nothing ina do be gba won to we,
0: and you remain conquered by that sin until Christ comes,
1: bo agbochi awon gbigba yin do toro juwe kaka bo Christi do wa,
0: you miss the rapture.
1: Anagbo agba ze asirometo.
0: Number 2, we overcome temptation.
1: Aweto mi no gba won kure ponton.
0: Revelation chapter 2 verse 26.
1: Sokia uta we afeto ko atoro kuro poto.
0: And he that overcometh and keepeth my works unto the end, to him I will give power over the nations. Verse 27, they shall rule them with a rod of iron. As the vessels of a potter, shall they be broken to shivers, even as I have received of my Father, and I will give him the morning star.
1: Number
0: 3, you overcome evil. In Romans chapter 12 from verse 17, recompense to no man evil for evil. What a challenge. In the place where you live, there
1: will
0: be unbelievers. They don't know any better. They can only do evil. Recompense to no man evil for evil. Verse 17 says, provide things honest in the sight of all men. And if it be possible, as much as it lies in you, live peaceably with all men.
1: That's
0: going to be a great challenge. Because the people in your community, they are for war, they are for fighting.
1: agbeto etni oledo to ye tina awon po to afun po
0: therefore hatred therefore tearing things apart
1: won agbe na we tina po na lo katanu le po do.
0: And if you don't remember heaven, you are going to say, ah, you want to tear it apart, we are going to tear it apart.
1: And I'm a flu lo ara mi jura kata mi jura fufu mi a da lo ruko mi na fufu ruko we anado.
0: If you can do that, I can do it. You know you can do it if you want to go to heaven.
1: Anawada ne mi gawa yesu npe go na wa la la ama gawa ne ne aje olo.
0: Do not pay them back in their coin.
1: Amanayo yinade wa those who are hurt to ye.
0: Dearly beloved, avenge not yourselves, but rather give place unto wrath. For it is written, vengeance is mine, I will repay, says the Lord.
1: For to no kwene to me we she me me ya koso me de tomblo si gba me koko bo gbo wo jote gla ko me gbe na ye won la edo a koso iwe che na so awo kun do.
0: Enemy hunger, feed him.
1: Ko to ene o to e ku ba ku ken to to na nu
0: do. If he thirst, give him drink.
1: E no gbra we na nu nu.
0: For so doing, thou shalt heap close coals of fire upon his head.
1: Na to mo wiwa me rie na be akan mi o to pin do ta ne ta eton.
0: Be not overcome of evil, but overcome evil with good.
1: Adike ye yo yirando hu gan we blow sigba ye yi odagbedo ye yi dagbedo hu gan we.
0: Number 4, we overcome persecution.
1: Eneto mi no gba wa ko meketan.
0: Revelation chapter 2 verse 10.
1: So kia o ta we afueto
0: a wo. Which thou shalt suffer.
1: Er adibuna nwene la epo we wa.
0: Behold, the devil shall cast some of you into prison.
1: Do I ye go legba kokpo bibe adade mi to ga
0: ho me. Have tribulation 10 days, but be thou faithful unto death.
1: Na ye ni do kule me pon ho azan o si gba yen no gboro
0: ka yo. And I will give thee a crown of life.
1: Ye na sa yo je gba ko gbeton le na we.
0: Overcome those persecutions.
1: Ba wa kule kun ene le
0: ton. Persecutors will always be there.
1: O me ke ton do ne mo ko me ke ton na ti o fi ko po ja.
0: Don't be afraid of them. You will overcome in Jesus name.
1: Adibuna eblo anaya wan gba to to Jesu e come.
0: Then number 5, we overcome false prophets.
1: Atoto
0: in 1 John chapter 4, we're reading from verse 3. And every spirit that confesses not that Jesus Christ is come in the flesh is not of God. And this is that spirit of the Antichrist, whereof ye have heard that it shall come, and even now already is it in the world.
1: Go toloton ekreton me ko sero eja yedo to devie eteto airome.
0: Ye of God, little children, and have overcome them.
1: Jiwe awe dewe me joson yokwa eme me ko so agbawan yeton.
0: Then number 6, you overcome the world.
1: Chiro kota agbawan yeton.
0: In 1 John chapter 5 verse 4.
1: Joano teta otaton
0: apweto ene. For whatsoever is born of God overcomes the world. And this is the victory that overcomes the world, even our faith.
1: Na edo na merekwe kwe kede tono jiwa wede kukba wang ayoton eke yosawa izin ya wang ba
0: who is he that overcomes the world but he that believes that Jesus is the Son of God.
1: Yedo yise miton menuwe ewa kwe kukba wang ayoton adamo ewa kwe yise lo jesu we uvi jiwa weton.
0: And then we also to overcome Satan.
1: Midona sa kukba wang Satan itonga.
0: 1 John chapter 2, we're reading from verse 13. I write unto you, fathers, because ye have known him that is from the beginning. I write unto you, young men, because ye have overcome the wicked one.
1: Overcome
0: the wicked one. And then we're told in verse 14, I've written unto you, fathers, because ye have known him that is from the beginning.
1: I've
0: written unto you, young men, because ye are strong. And the word of God abideth in you, and ye have overcome the wicked one. We're told in 1 John chapter 5 verse 18.
1: We
0: know that whosoever is born of God sinneth not. But he that is begotten of God keepeth himself, and that we wicked one touches him not.
1: Shigba ewo ke yede to jiwe awe me no yede wola me yina kan lo ma so gando ego.
0: Then what will be experienced when we get there?
1: Eto mi na mo we na meje don.
0: Look at chapter 21 of Revelation verse 4.
1: So ya ta konukunu po afueto ene.
0: And God shall wipe away all tears from their eyes.
1: Jiwe ona so sun da sin le po se sun nukun ye ton le me.
0: Are you weeping today because there's difficulty at home?
1: Be ato afivito epe na awosin eti no ko gbe uto e.
0: Difficult husband?
1: Do asuche ko si
0: gba o. Difficult wife?
1: Asie ko nyina gba o.
0: Difficult employer?
1: Asan gan asan vie ke le po ko.
0: Difficult employees?
1: Bo me ye me da so ye ko si e.
0: Difficult neighbors?
1: Ka vi come no ile ye ko si gba o.
0: And it appears they're making life terrible and tough and hard for you. Don't worry. It will soon come to an end.
1: Bo e ta ile ye ke o gbe bo gbe si e bo fe o bo do ku ron na we.
0: Because when we eventually get there, God shall wipe away all tears from your eyes in Jesus' name. And there shall be no more death, neither sorrow, nor crying, neither shall there be any more pain, for the former things are passed away. And he that sat upon the throne said, behold, I make all things new. And he said unto me, write it down, write, for these words are true and faithful. Paul the apostle, that's why he said in 1 Corinthians chapter 2 verse 9,
1: Paul apostle Corinthians,
0: but as it is written, I has not seen, no ear heard, neither have entered into the heart of man, the things which God has prepared for them that love him. It will soon happen. In Revelation chapter 22, I'm reading from verse 4. And they shall see his face, and his name shall be on their forehead. In Ezekiel chapter 39 verse 8.
1: Ezekiel ota kande ewodopo.
0: Revelation chapter 21 verse 4, all through to verse 7.
1: So kiata konukuru po afueto eneje.
0: God shall wipe away all tears from their eyes.
1: Tiaton, diwa na son da sinle poson nukun.
0: And there shall be no more death. Think about that.
1: Okuma na zatimba.
0: When death will be no more.
1: We na okuma na zati.
0: And the pain of sickness will be no more.
1: Awo fiesa zotole masona ti.
0: And the pain of bereavement or separation will be no more.
1: But awo fiesa ke kala ko merik bad.
0: Neither sorrow nor crying.
1: There will
0: be no loss of anything. Everything will be joy, will be happiness, will be gladness. Then he says, for the former things are passed away. All the things on earth that ever caused any pain, everything will vanish away. And then he said, he that sat on the throne said, behold, and make all things new. And he said unto me, write, for these words are faithful and true. And he said unto me, it is done. I am Alpha and Omega, the beginning and the end. And I will give unto him that is thirst of the fountain of the water of life freely.
1: He said unto me, you Alpha, you are Omega, O Dodo, O Kodo, you are Sana, you are the one who
0: then he tells us now, if you are longing or desiring, he tells us the kind of people that will be there, the people that overcome. He that overcome shall inherit all things, and I will be his God, and he shall be my son. In
1: 1
0: John chapter chapter 3, I'm reading from verse 1.
1: John 3:1.
0: Behold, what manner of love the Father has bestowed upon us, that we shall be called the sons of God. Therefore, the world knows us not, because it knew him not. Beloved, now are we the sons of God, and it does not yet appear what we shall be. But we know that when he shall appear, we shall be like him, for we shall see him as he is.
1: And
0: what's the condition of getting there? Verse 3, and every man that has this hope in him purifies himself even as he is pure. 1 Timothy chapter 5, we're looking at verse 22. Lay hands suddenly on no man.
1: What that means is
0: don't appoint anybody suddenly.
1: To
0: spiritual responsibility.
1: So
0: you don't become a partaker of their evil. Neither be a partaker of other men's sins. Keep thyself pure.
1: That's what it will
0: take. In 1 John chapter 3 verse 3, and every man that has this hope in him purifies himself even as he is pure. And when that day will come, if you keep yourself in the love of God and the grace of God, on that final day, you'll be among the people of God that will be in the New Jerusalem.
1: We
0: come to Revelation chapter 21. And we're looking at verse 8. Revelation chapter 21, verse 8. But the fearful and the unbelieving and the abominable and the murderers and
1: whoremongers
0: and sorcerers and idolaters and all liars shall have their part in the lake where burning with fire and brimstone.
1: That's
0: a very serious thing. To start with, it tells us not everybody will be in the New Jerusalem. Not everybody will be in heaven. The Lord now states explicitly, those who would not be allowed to enter into heaven. And he gives us eight categories. Number one, the fearful. Number two, the unbelieving. Number three, the abominable. Number four, the murderers. Number five, the whoremongers. Number six, the sorcerers. Number seven, the idolaters. Number eight, all liars. Who are these? Let's look at them one by one. Number one, the fearful. That is, those who are so much afraid. They're afraid of husband. My husband will not allow me to get saved. They are afraid of wife. My wife will not allow me to keep to biblical conviction. They are afraid of the gang members who they have been committing crimes together before. If I come out of the crime, they said they will deal with me. They are afraid of the villagers. The villagers said that your father had this idol, if you don't pick up this idol, we're going to deal with you. We're going to curse you.
1: Amo yeron dibuna o beta no beta to eto ezi meledo ah ah. Endo mo onugo o ne babato wedo vodo e endo amase vodo e mina wakpo.
0: They are afraid, and because of that fear, they cannot follow the Lord. They cannot get saved.
1: Yen buta na buene oto yemase ganhodo kuno yemase gama vodi.
0: Or if they got saved before, they cannot remain in that salvation because of the fear of man.
1: Endo yete kono vodi la yemanga bochi vodi ene mena obu beta tongo to.
0: In 1 Samuel chapter 15.
1: Samuel tita uta fototo.
0: And Saul said unto Samuel, I have sinned, for I have transgressed the commandment of the Lord.
1: Soro soro nugbo yeko wa yirando na yeko basen jiwe oton.
0: And thy words, because I feared the people and obeyed their voice.
1: Na nye dibusi betole boseto na ugbe to oto.
0: He was a king, but he was not an independent man. He was a king, but he was not a confident man. Are there not people like that? You are coming to church. When you come to church and you hear the word of God, you make up your mind, I will stand. Then you go back to the office and
1: they
0: said, sign this thing.
1: But
0: this is fraudulent. This is a 419. I will not do this.
1: What do you mean?
0: Don't carry church here. If you carry church here, we are telling you, you are going to suffer for it.
1: Okay.
0: Give me the paper. And then they sign. Then they say, God, you understand? I wanted to live right. I wanted to take my stand. He said, I want to go there. But these people are too strong for me. And because of their fear, that's why I cannot stand. They'll take heaven away from you. In John chapter 9, verse 19. And he asked them, saying, is this your son, whom you say was born blind? How then does he now see? His parents answered them and said, we know that this is our son. And that he was born blind. But by what means he now seeth, we know not. Nor who has opened his eyes, we know not. He is of age, ask him. He shall speak for himself. Actually knew, but he says these were big experience because they feared the
1: Jews.
0: That's what they said. They told a lie. We don't know.
1: They
0: were telling lies because they were so much afraid. And then we're told of the second group of people, the unbelieving. Those who will not believe the Lord. And those who are so much of themselves that they cannot have faith in God, faith that gets us saved. Faith that gives us victory. Faith that gets us sanctified. In Hebrews chapter 3 verse 12. Take heed, brethren, lest there be in any of you an evil heart of unbelief in departing from the living God. Departing from the living God. What causes that unbelief? Verse 19, so we see that they could not enter in because of unbelief. Revelation chapter 21 verse 8. For the fearful and the unbelieving and the abominable.
1: She bow buton lepo, my son lepo, we bletolepo.
0: Abominable.
1: We bletole.
0: The abominable are those who are detestable and offensive in the sight of the Almighty God on the account of their sins.
1: We bletole, you know, ye mag bebo jessemedo, you always go on bullet no corner in a do it all to lay.
0: Who are those abominable people?
1: May we bletole.
0: And we look at 1 Corinthians chapter 6, verse 9 and verse 10.
1: Corinthians chapter 6, verse 9.
0: Corinthians chapter 6, verse
1: 9.
0: Know ye not that the unrighteous shall not inherit the kingdom of God?
1: Be not
0: deceived, neither fornicators, nor idolaters, nor adulterers, nor effeminate, nor abusers of them sport mankind.
1: Ye claw me blue, o galotole, cavi bochio setole, cavia yodetole, cavi yonu jomele, cavi yonu
0: thieves, nor covetous, nor drunkards, nor revilers, nor extortioners shall inherit the kingdom of God.
1: Cavia jotole, cavi noco canole, cavia hanumunole, cavi mevletole, cavi alosura metole, manando gua hardu duo.
0: Sometimes you'll find that some of our young people, and they have been coming to the church, coming to the Bible, so then they go to college. And as they go to college, they see some of these footballers, men, weaving their hair like that of women. Making use of earrings like women. Or wearing some things belonging to women. And there it says, they're effeminate and the abusers of themselves with mankind. Those are abominable things in the sight of the Almighty God. And sometimes maybe your child comes back home and it's a boy. And you see that the hair is weaved. And
1: he's
0: having earrings. And say, well, children of these days, well, what are we going to do? If we talk now, he might stop coming to church. When he was coming to church, what was he? Was the hair plaited? Were the earrings? And with all those things, coming to church or not coming to church, that child will go to hell from the gate of the church. It's not about coming to church. It's about having a new life. It's about having conviction. And it's about your parent not being so fearful of your children that you cannot discipline your children. That you cannot tell your child you are under my roof and they won't pay your school fees. While you are under my roof, this is the standard over here. If you cannot do that and you are so much afraid of these teenagers or these children, that they carry abominable things right in your house, you miss heaven yourself. Luke chapter 16, verse 15. And he said unto them, ye are they which justify yourselves before men, but God knoweth your hearts. For that which is highly esteemed among men is abomination in the sight of God. If you want to go to heaven, those abominations are going to leave them alone.
1: know that
0: sometimes it may be your wife that will test you a little
1: bit. And then, you know,
0: you have been saying, you know, according to the word of God, this is how to dress.
1: And then one day, your
0: wife, you know, will wear trousers.
1: They call
0: it another name, but it's trousers that men wear, whatever name they call it.
1: Maybe you travel and then you come back.
0: And then you come back and you see, and she knows when you're coming back.
1: And then
0: she wears that.
1: Testing
0: you whether you will talk or you will not
1: talk. And then
0: she's ready.
1: If
0: you talk, I'll not go to church with
1: you. Are you
0: afraid of that? Don't let her come to
1: church. When
0: she was coming to church, was she born again?
1: Be de to agun.

0: Neither shall a man put on a woman's garment, for all that do so are abomination in the sight of the Lord thy God.
1: Nyono side manaye eneke yon son de ton de dogba, mon sono side manaye avo, yon side ton do o gogba, na melekwe kwe kwewa, ono kwele yon o son de klan o kon lo jiwaya wetowe.
0: The word of God has not changed.
1: Oho jiwa o ton makodiyo.
0: Come back to Revelation chapter 21 verse 8 and the murderers. You understand the murderers? Everybody understands. What you may not understand is that he that hateth his brother in his heart is a murderer. Maybe you don't understand that.
1: And
0: you're still saying, I don't kill, but you commit abortion? I don't kill, but you hate?
1: First John chapter 3 verse 15.
0: Whosoever hateth his brother is a murderer. And ye know that no murderer has eternal life abiding in him. And then he tells us the whoremongers, those are the adulterers. Those are the people that are not faithful to the marriage vow. In Hebrews chapter 13 verse 4, marriage is honorable in all and the bed undefiled, but whoremongers and adulterers God will judge. And the sorcerers, that is the people that use witchcraft, familiar spirit, they also will not get to heaven. And the idol worshippers, and then all liars. You see, if you are telling lies, although maybe men have not caught you,
1: but
0: you're living a lie. Understand, if you die in that condition, you're going to go to hell. You know, sometimes it's because you want to save your face.
1: I'm
0: telling you, you've done something wrong. And they might even caught you. Very simply, you could have said, coordinator, I'm sorry. Agro-coordinator, I'm very sorry. Pastor, I'm sorry. I stole that money. All the church will do is to discipline you, which is good for you. Because that will help you here to prepare for eternity. But you are telling your friends, I didn't steal any money. I didn't do anything. They are just saying that they are putting this on me. What did I know about you? And you know in your heart that you are a thief. And then all your friends are ganging around you saying, but these are innocent friends.
1: I'm a hot
0: why is the church dealing with a friend like this? And this man is generous. He's giving us money. My friend is out of the money he stole that he's giving you. We know it. And then the fellow is going about his saying, I know my heart. If anybody is saved in this church, I'm saved. You know you are telling a lie. And when that day will come, and all liars shall have their part in the lake that burns with fire and brimstone, you will not escape. Why don't you own up all these friends that are supporting you now? And they are saying, leave them alone. Let them put you under discipline.
1: ye, ye, ye, ye,
0: and let

0: And stay under that discipline. Don't worry about you. We know you are a good man.
1: No, Jimmy GK is a sendui. But
0: we know here from the pulpit you are not a good man.
1: You know it
0: yourself.
1: Yes, so you not the way.
0: But today is still the day of repentance, so you can still change. But if you remain adamant to sin, look at Revelation chapter 22 verse 15. Revelation chapter 22 verse 15. For without outside are dogs and sorcerers and whoremongers and murderers and idolaters and whosoever loves and makes a lie. You can make up your mind today where you want to spend eternity.
1: I've made
0: up my mind that heaven I want to go there. How about you? I said, how about you? I want you to rise up on your feet and say, Lord, I want to make it. I don't want to come to the Bible study in vain. I don't want to just worship in vain.
1: Good
0: Lord, I'm calling upon you. Have mercy upon me. That new Jerusalem, I want to be there.
1: Good
0: Lord, I'm calling upon you today. If there is sin in your heart, confess to the Lord and forsake all those sins. All those sins that you are going to watch over the television, all those evil sins, don't let them overcome you. Come out from among them and call upon the Lord and say, Lord, here am I give myself unto you. Are you keeping sage? Have you kept your salvation? Are you looking back like Lot's wife? Are you going back to the world, loving the present world like demons? Are you still in the faith? Or have you gone back into the world? There'll be a transformation. We'll know it by the life you live. We'll know it by your character. Your character in church. Your character at home. Your character in your place of work. Your character anywhere, everywhere. We will know it. Because there'll be that holiness in your life without which no man shall see the Lord. Call upon the Lord. Are you afraid of your husband? Are you afraid of your employer? Are you afraid of your employees? Are you afraid of the market people? Are you afraid of your father? That you cannot take your stand. And you cannot stand for righteousness. Are you afraid of? Are you afraid of the women? Are you afraid of the men? What are they going to do? They can only kill the body, but they cannot drive your soul into hell. Be not afraid of any man. Come out of sin, whatever they will say. Anything you have at home that you need to get rid of. Anything you have in your life, you need to get rid of. Anything you need to make restitution about. Call upon the name of the Lord, and the Lord himself will have mercy upon you. And the Lord will help you to get ready for the coming of the Lord. The Lord may come any time from now. Are you ready? Make sure you are ready. Pray through before before you go.
1: Me a dogo dodo awule awuda ye ko debu ko de loto we ko ani do ido egbe.
2: As we come before the Lord and to hear His word, it's necessary for you to pray and tell the Lord that you want to be blessed as you are here today. That as you have come, you will not go back empty-handed.
3: That
2: the word of God will enrich your soul and be a blessing to you. In Jesus' name we pray. Heavenly Father, we thank you for this night. We're grateful for your power. We're grateful for your love. We're grateful for your wisdom. We thank you because we're thankful to you because you brought us together for a good purpose. We thank you for those who have been saved. We thank you for those who know you as the Heavenly Father. We are praying, O Lord, that all the privileges we have in you, we will make use of it in a positive, definite way in Jesus' name.
3: That,
2: Lord, what you have provided for us in your word, in your kingdom, it will be ours in Jesus' name. That everyone of us as we come before you, as we pray unto you, as we stand on the promises of God, none of us will be disappointed in Jesus'
3: name.
2: Open our eyes to see your provision in the scriptures. Open our eyes to see the victory that you have for every one of us. Open our eyes to see there is healing for the sick, there is power for the weak, and all the provision of heaven that you have provided for us. Help us to see, help us to believe, help us to receive in Jesus' name. That every one of us will know that the lot of the righteous is different from the situation of the unbeliever. Thank you because we know you have answered. Jesus' name we pray.
3: To Jesus, you come and meet with us.
2: You are welcomed once again in Jesus' name.
3: No, kudos on me. Poor, I don't to Jesus, you come.
2: It's always a time of joy and a time of celebration in a way when we all come together like this to worship the Lord and to receive from His hand.
3: Eko yo jire ayaje to le kula na dosi gano pabo jaya do pabo kule kuku me poor wado pabo na dosi gano moiso aloe to me.
2: Everyone should be at a kind of family meeting like this.
3: Amando kula.
2: Always remember, good things happen when God's people gather together. A lot of things that will never happen when you are alone, but when God's people, righteous people, redeemed people gather together, good things always happen. And tonight I believe that God has something special, something good and gracious for every one of us. If you believe, you will see the glory of God. And you know that you came here for a divine purpose, and that purpose is going to be fulfilled in your life in Jesus'
3: name.
2: Tonight I want to talk to you on something very important. Ignorance of what I'm talking to you about is what can wreck some people and ruin their lives because of that ignorance. The knowledge of what we're talking about, if you really understand it and you really hold on to it and you practice it, this is what can bring victory in your life and in your family. family.
3: Oh, you and when so you are drawing it on into a son of the table, go in a choke, a cigar, a one banana, beside the poker to po.
2: I want to talk to you tonight on the confessions of the redeemed.
3: Oh, so you are the one who's having a double bay, mefli goleton, Dali.
2: The confession of the redeemed.
3: Oh, bay, mefli goleton.
2: In Psalm 107, verse 2.
3: Psalm 107, verse 2.
2: Psalm 107, verse 2.
3: Can we go election we have fought away?
2: Let the redeemed of the Lord say so, whom he has redeemed from the hand of the enemy.
3: Make bomb me fling go cruel to let Nidomo make a fliso alomegla totom.
2: Let the redeemed of the Lord let them say something.
3: Make bomb me fling go cruel to let me boy in Donude.
2: And what are the redeemed of the Lord to say?
3: It tell me fling go cruel to let Nado.
2: It tells us in that verse, let the redeemed of the Lord say so, whom he has redeemed from the hand of the enemy. If the Lord has redeemed you from the hand of the enemy, say so. If the Lord has redeemed you from he that is greater and stronger than you are, say so.
3: And the Kuroko free Gosson make Kuroboso Ijuga in a Sialome, Yabodo Mombo.
2: The Lord has done something spectacular, something supernatural to be a blessing upon your life. Say so.
3: And the Juoko Wanu Jiaude Nuki Clode Nazi Donald Besato, Yabukanubodo Mo.
2: It says, let the redeemed of the Lord say so.
3: Edo, Mikbo Mefligo, Kuroto Nidomo.
2: What you say will either bring more victory in your life or it can bring more defeat in your life.
3: Nunde here can to do Westigaya, Wang Basuak Besatu Cave, Sore, Aijijawa Besatu Amen.
2: You look at your life.
3: Yabuko Besatu,
2: the Lord has redeemed you.
3: And the Okuroko flew ago.
2: Then the Lord is commanding you, let the redeemed of the Lord say so.
3: When I know Okuro to the Donado, Yenido, Mikbo Mefligo, Okuro to Nidomo.
2: In Jeremiah chapter 31, verse 11.
3: Jeremiah Otak, Banukuroko, Afueto, Urukota.
2: Jeremiah chapter 31 verse 11.
3: Jeremiah attack banokunopo afueto uropo.
2: Here are the redeemed of the Lord saying so.
3: Few mimo meflego okuro tole to didomo.
2: The redeemed of the Lord are saying something.
3: O meflego okuro tole to nunde dalufi.
2: What are the redeemed of the Lord saying?
3: Eto meflego okuro tole to dido.
2: Verse 11. For the Lord has redeemed Jacob and ransomed him from the hand of him that was stronger than he.
3: Afa uropo. Na okunoko fle Jacobo bosa fle go so alo ewo ke yin hulono ho eto me.
2: Here are the people of God understanding that their own God was greater than their enemies.
3: You are mimo mejiwa o tole ye tun ro jiwa we ton e klogba ugan keto.
2: These were the redeemed of the Lord, and they said so. They testified and they said, the Lord has redeemed them from the hand of him that was stronger than they were.
3: O fie me fle go jiwa o tole de Yesodomo, Yedo, Nubo, do Kuroko, Hule, Yeso, Eo, Eko, do Huluga, Yeme.
2: You need to understand something.
3: I mean, not unde.
2: When God has done something and you talk about it, that is not confession yet, that is testimony.
3: Endo, Kuroko, Awa, Ndenawe, Boato, Huetondo, Enemako, Beyi, Shiba, Kuru, Didewe, Enewo.
2: Some God did something for you in the past. He redeemed you in the past. He delivered you in the past. He saved you in the past. That is testimony when you talk about that. But you need to understand that what he did for you in the past is an encouragement and a foretaste of what he will continue to do for you in the future. Whenever a new challenge comes upon your life, a new problem comes in your life, you will remember what he did for you in the past. That will give you confidence and faith and trust to know what he can do for you in the future.
3: We na dan we yiro mede wa gbesan to be kavi nunde jodo gbesan to go ana flin we ju oko wa na we do jirede wa ne ene we na kan we adogbigbo tugbigbo bo na kan na do do yi se na do wa nde na edu na wa na we do so eja me.
2: In Jeremiah chapter 15 verse 21.
3: Jeremiah ta foton afoeton konokunopo.
2: Jeremiah 15:21.
3: Jeremiah zin we o ta foton
2: And I will deliver thee out of the hand of the wicked, and I will redeem thee out of the hand of the terrible. This is talking about something God will do in the future. It says, I will. And that's why I told you that what he did for you in the past should give you confidence and faith and trust for what he's going to do for you in the future. I will deliver thee out of the hand of the wicked, and I will redeem thee out of the hand of the terrible. You see, our confessions should match the promise of God. Our confession should match our testimony. Our confession of what God will do should match what God has already done for us in the past. Look at what God has done for you before. On the basis of that, begin to confess what you believe he will do for you in the future. Look at the way he answered your prayer before. On the basis of that, begin to confess how you know that he's going to answer your prayer now. And let me show you this aspect of the past and the present and the future in a single verse of scripture. In Second Corinthians chapter 1 verse 10. Second Corinthians chapter 1 verse 10. If you are really studious in knowing the word of God, this is a verse of the Bible you ought to mark.
3: And on Nubongo, I made a gajibo dubo ye, but
2: if you want to keep your victory, this is a verse you ought to
3: know.
2: If you want to defeat the devil at every turn, this is a verse you must understand. If you want doubt to flee away, never to trouble you whenever you pray, this is a verse you need. Second Corinthians chapter 1 verse 10. Who delivered us from so great a death, and doth deliver, in whom we trust that he will yet deliver us.
3: Do
2: you see that single verse? It repeats the word deliver 3 times. Look at that verse again. And see that single word deliver 3 different times in a single verse. Who delivered us? That's one. In the middle, and doth deliver? That's second time.
3: Number 3,
2: that he will yet deliver us. That's the third
3: one.
2: Let me now analyze it for you. Past tense, present tense, future tense. Who delivered us? Past tense. This man or this apostle here is rejoicing before the Lord. He said, there was a great death and there was a great problem. It almost drowned us, but we're now giving our testimony. He delivered us in the past tense. Messengers of the devil, demonic forces, demonic affliction, through it all, in it all, in the past tense, he delivered us.
3: tole to jire ne me ko saya se gba to erele po me e wole ye me po e
2: fun so me. If we didn't have God, we would have died.
3: E do ne mat no jio mi na ko ku do jire ne me.
2: If it were not for the supernatural, we would have perished.
3: E mind o no gan ku no po to to lo me po na ko do ma.
2: If it were not for that great mighty creator of heaven and earth that came to our rescue, we would have been forgotten.
3: E mind o jio da ho de da olopo ai gba ton po re we nenu e ye na ko won mi le so ai ho e me.
2: Look at verse 9. But we add the sentence of death in ourselves. We add the sentence of death in ourselves. If we had depended on medical science, we would have gone. If it were the power of human beings we depended upon, you would not have seen us today.
3: In fact,
2: the statement coming from everybody is the sentence of death. Then in verse 10, who delivered us? Past tense. That's a testimony. You see, whenever you give a testimony, you are telling us what happened before. Difficulties you had before, problems you had before, sicknesses you had before, mountains you had before, afflictions you had before, adversities that came you had before. But in the past tense, God delivered you. That's past tense.
3: We na to kuro de na mi akoko do na mi dopon azoya ko jero jirai wa me awusi ende ko walo jirai wa me lokun bi ade me akmo jirai wa me to tu klare me akmo jirai wa me ti o ko kuro we so ene o jirai de wa ito le wa ene le ko
2: yi. Then Paul the apostle says, you know what, not only in the past and the present, he does deliver us.
3: Paul apostle ero e me ndo o jirai de wa me ka bi divie tonge ti gba ena to mi wule so mi.
2: That is the present help in the time of need. The God of today. The one that is able to help today.
3: He
2: crossed the Red Sea at that time. The Red Sea of today were able to cross. That fig tree dried up at that time. The fig tree of today that has no fruit, he can dry up too.
3: In the evening,
2: those days they brought all the sick people before him. That's those days in the past, but today all the sick people they bring to him is able to heal them. The God of today.
3: At
2: that time when epilepsy grabbed an individual and fell down, foamed in the mouth, Jesus Christ healed that individual. That's past tense. But it's the God of today. He does deliver us today.
3: In the days gone by,
2: enemies will come against the people of God, come against Jehoshaphat, and come against Hezekiah, and come against all the children of Israel, come against Elisha. But the power of God delivered them. Many are the afflictions of the righteous, but God delivered them from them all. It's the God of the past and the God of today. All the enemies today before you will fall in Jesus' name.
3: He's
2: the God of today. All we had he did before, can he do it today? He rescued his people before, can he rescue them today? He healed the sick before, can he heal the sick today? He says, I am God, I change not.
3: And
2: Jesus Christ the same yesterday and today and forever. The redeemed of the Lord never trembled before any enemy. Because they knew what God did in the past, they know that he can repeat and do that same thing today.
3: Some people say,
2: God used to answer my prayer. But today I don't know where God is. Our words reveal whether we have faith in God or whether there is some belief in our heart. Look at this verse again. In the latter part of that verse, and it says, in whom we trust that he will yet deliver us. Now that's in the future. That's now the confession of the redeemed. He delivered us. That's our testimony. But now he will yet deliver us. That is our confession. You see, your confession is very important. What you say out of your mouth reveals on what side you are. Moses called upon the people. He said, who is on the Lord's side? And they moved to one side and they said, we are on the Lord's side. Today, do we know whether you're on the Lord's side or not? What you say reveals whether you're on the Lord's side or not. When God says, tell the people of Israel to move forward. Here is the Red Sea in front of the people. Here are the Egyptians behind them. And here is the word of the Lord unto Moses. The mountains are there. The Red Sea is there. The chariots are there. We had the sentence of death in ourselves. The Egyptians were thinking, these people today, they are either conquered or we crush them and kill them. The Red Sea was also thinking, I'm going to swallow these people up. And all the mountains are saying, we're going to hinder them. They cannot move here. They cannot move there. You know that, naturally speaking, that is there. But God told this man, he said, you tell those people, here is the God of all impossibilities. Here is the one that created the Red Sea. Here is the one that created all those mountains. And here is the one that sent you to Pharaoh some time ago and said, let my people go. And so you tell them, move forward, and you will see the salvation of the Lord. For these Egyptians you see today, you will see them no more forever. But now my question is, who is on the Lord's side? Those who are on the Lord's side, before you see the river and the sea parting, before you see you yourself getting in and escaping, what you say will make us know whether you're on the Lord's side or not. If you say he delivered us when we were in Egypt, here is the Red Sea. He doth deliver us. And even when we will eventually enter the borders of the land of Canaan and move into Jericho, he will yet deliver us. Then you're on the Lord's side. It is the confession of your mouth that makes us to know on which side you are. You say, I shall not die. I shall live to declare the glory of God. If you say, I will be victorious. If you say, the promises of God are mine. If you say, I will overcome all my enemies. If you say, problems will not turn me back from God. If you say, I will overcome. If you will say, in the battle against the devil, he will be conquered, I will be
4: victorious.
3: I
4: will remain in the light. I will not get into darkness. This sickness will leave the moment I mention the name of Jesus. In the day, in the night, I'm protected by the blood of Jesus Christ. Bad luck will not follow me. Evil will not ruin or wreck my life. I will enjoy my family life. God has promised me something good. And the goodness of the Lord shall follow me all the days of my life. That's a confession of the redeemed. And when you are confessing like that, believing in your heart that the word of God will be truthful in your life, you are really having positive confession. You're on the Lord's side.
3: Because
4: if you are saying, well, I don't know whether God will answer my prayer, I'm always unlucky. God never works any miracle in my life.
3: The
4: sickness in my body now kill my father and mother, and I don't know whether it is going to kill me. It was the first month I had this pregnancy. I didn't know how the pregnancy was behaving in a particular funny way. I don't know whether this is the child that will kill me. The day I got that job, when I was going to take the job, I knocked my left foot on a particular stone. And I said, this work I am going to start today, I knocked my leg foot on something. I don't know whether this is the work that will take Christianity away from my hand. Can you know they made announcement at our district, join worker, join worker. I said, no, I don't want to join worker. Because I don't know the category of people that are there. I don't know whether they are bad people or good people, whether they are secret people or open people.
3: Now my young better who continue don't wear better that way better you like about better zero to like better it will bang by the way to assault on 11.
4: First week I joined workers.
3: Now in that what
4: if you look at the way the coordinator looked at me, this worker something I joined, maybe this what will drive me away from kingdom of God. This sickness I have now, they tell me that once they grab somebody like this, they're preparing for the symmetry. So I don't know what I will do. You are not on the Lord's side. When you're on the Lord's side, your confession is positive. Your confession will be according to the word of God. The devil will never catch any negative word in your mouth. When you're on the Lord's side, your word will honor God. Your word will be exalting Christ. Your word will be opening up and believing the promises of God. That's what makes us to know you're on the Lord's side. But when your word is always words of unbelief, words of depression, words of discouragement, words that will not help your prayer, words that will not help your faith, words that will not bring healing, words that will not bring deliverance. Now you're on the Lord's side. And actually it is those words that are either releasing you and setting you free, or on the other hand your words are binding you. You see, the words that exalt the devil, makes the devil powerful, those are words of unbelief. In Proverbs chapter 6, reading from verse 2. Proverbs chapter 6, verse
3: 2.
4: Thou art snared with the words of thy mouth. Thou art taken with the words of thy mouth.
3: ye yo ho nu to eton do do monawe eyin ye yo ho nu to eton do
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3: Amo
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3: Se gba aye ho ju ato bo nduro na bo nduro na bo nduro na.
2: As you are feeding your faith with the word of God.
3: De aye ho ju ato nduro na yi se to e.
2: Your faith will be growing.
3: Yi se to na do we wen.
2: Will be getting stronger.
3: E na do hu lo do.
2: Because you are feeding that faith with the positive word of God.
3: Na aye yi se ne pe ho ju ato e so gbe po bo nduro na.
2: On the other hand, let us say there is a lion.
3: But the key awa we talk me lo kini kini de tin.
2: And you put this lion in a cage.
3: Awa se kini kini de bo se ganja de me.
2: And there's nothing you can do to that lion.
3: No de ma something bana wa kini kini ne.
2: You don't have any gun to shoot the lion.
3: Amando osore na de do kini kini ne.
2: You don't have any kind of a big stick to knock the head of the lion.
3: Amando ko da hon ko tori na osin do tana kini kini ne.
2: And there's no way you can kill this lion.
3: Alo pare ma something ba so si gan hu kini kini ne.
2: All you do is that you put that lion in a cage.
3: No de awa le po e do aze kini kini do ganja me.
2: You don't allow it to go out.
3: Amana temeto.
2: You don't allow it to eat anything.
3: Amana temeto edunde.
2: You deny that lion of every kind of food. That lion will be getting weaker and weaker. You have no gun to kill the lion. All you do is to starve that lion so that lion will not get any food to eat. Eventually that lion will die.
3: That
2: belief is like that lion. Put it in a cage. Don't let it come out. Any words of unbelief in your heart, put it in a cage. Don't let it come out. A thought came to your mind that God will not answer your prayer. Put it in a cage. Don't let it come out.
3: The
2: unbelief comes in your heart and it said that this sickness will kill you. Put it in a cage. Don't let it come out. It's all these enemies that are all about me. They destroy my life. That's what's upon belief. Put it in a cage. Don't let it come out. You had that bad dream last week. And in this, when you woke up,
3: but therefore,
2: it appears that you want to be telling everybody, you know, I became mental in the dream. And in that dream, I just removed all my clothes and I began to shout like a mad person. The devil will want you to say, maybe I am going to get mad. Put that unbelief, that lion in a cage. Don't feed that lion. Don't speak negative. Negative words are the food. They are the food of the lion, of the unbelief. Make sure that you don't allow that word to come out. That unbelief will get weaker and weaker and weaker. If you don't speak any words of unbelief, the unbelief that will put you in that cage, unbelief will die.
3: The
2: unbelief in your heart can die
3: off.
2: And when you are feeding your faith with the positive word and promises of God, your faith will grow. And I believe that if you will do that, all things are possible with you and God.
3: You see,
2: we should have positive faith in God. And the confession of our mouth will show the condition of our heart. In 2 Corinthians chapter 4 verse 13. 2 Corinthians chapter 4 verse 13. This is another verse of scripture a believer should know very well and mark in his Bible.
3: It says,
2: we
5: having the same spirit of faith.
3: Hello, let me think of people. You say to do
5: Paul didn't say that he was the only person of the same spirit of faith. He said, we believers, all of us, having the same spirit of faith.
3: Paul, madam, who are you? Can I think of people? You say to do Paul. See, but hello, me make Paul. I think of people. You say to do Paul.
5: Madam, who are you? According as it is written, I believed, therefore advice spoken. We also believe and therefore speak.
3: Ewado dile ye wola edo ye yise ene utu e ye do ho me ola yise ga ene utu e me do do ho ga.
5: Now you mark it in your Bible.
3: Zedo Bible to me.
5: But how do you understand this verse?
3: Now I am moduna we for edo.
5: It says we having the same spirit of faith.
3: Ero le meeting to gbo yise to do polo.
5: You see, some people say I don't have faith.
3: I'm married under Martin do yise.
5: That is an open invitation to the devil.
3: You're
5: right boldly on the door of your house.
3: All
5: the people that are passing by. My padlock is bad. It will not lock.
3: You're
5: right boldly on your door. I try to lock this door, but it cannot be locked.
3: You're
5: right boldly for all the thieves that are passing by. I have gone out, but I'm sorry that I lost my padlock. My door is open. When all the thieves are passing by, they see that you have written it boldly there, that there is no protection there, there is no padlock there, there is no good door there. That means all the thieves, whatever you want, go and help yourself. I'm not around.
3: When
5: you tell the devil, I have no faith. When you tell the devil, I don't believe in God. When you tell the devil, I cannot pray. When you tell the devil, God never answers my prayer. When you tell the devil, I am weak. When you tell the demons and the familiar spirits, I say, I am weak, I cannot fast, I cannot pray, I have no faith.
3: You
5: are writing open letters of invitation to them. Because the devil is going to and fro as an adversary, as a running lion seeking whom he may devour. And you're right on the door of your family. You say, this family, we don't have any faith. And you start going about to all the people that are familiar spirit and demons, say, I and my husband, we never pray together. I and my husband, we're never in agreement together. I and my husband, we are not strong. I and my husband, we don't claim the promises of God. I and my husband, we're just weak. We're weak spiritually. You are telling the agents of Satan that you are weak. No wonder these people are coming and oppressing you.
3: Amon, but what did I mean? Why did I
5: He said, we having the same spirit of faith. He said, we have faith. And if you will make bold and say, I have faith. If you say, devil, don't come here, I have faith. Even if that padlock cannot lock your door very well, put that padlock there. Let the people see there's a padlock there. Even if that padlock cannot work very well, hang that padlock there. Let the thieves know there is a padlock on your door. Even if it appears that faith is not very strong, you just know that privately, but keep on feeding that faith with positive confessions. That faith will work. This faith will work. This faith will work. This sickness, you will go. This demonic affliction, you will go. I will be victorious. I will be more than a conqueror. Greater is he that is in me than he that's in the world. Keep on strengthening that faith. Your faith will work in Jesus' name.
3: And you say to him, I don't know what you say.
5: The more you talk about problems,
6: problem, the more you will lose your joy. The more you exalt your mountain, the less your faith will go down. And my husband is not good. My husband is not prayerful. The more you talk about that, the weaker your husband will become. My wife is not spiritual. My wife cannot pray. My wife cannot make progress. My wife is disturbing me. The more you talk about that, the more the devil will be getting inroad into your family and your wife. But we having the same spirit of faith. What does that mean? We having the same spirit of faith. It means we having the same spirit of faith as Abraham. That Abraham, God told him, I've made you a father of many nations, when as yet he had no single child.
7: And
6: the Bible says, not being weak in faith, he was strong in faith, glorifying God.
7: He believed
6: in God, and in against hope, he believed in hope. He counted those things as which be not as though they were. What he could not see physically, he saw spiritually. What had not been manifested in the physical, he saw it with spiritual faith, spiritual eyesight, and he knew that he was going to have the children, counting those things which be not as though they were.
7: Amen.
6: We have the same spirit of faith as that Abraham. That yes, I'll get saved. You see, there is a confession of the sinner. There is a confession of the redeemed. A sinner must confess his sin. Because the Bible says if we confess and forsake our sins, we will have mercy. If we confess our sins, it's faithful and just to forgive us and to cleanse us from all unrighteousness. But some people say, I have prayed, I have confessed my sins, but I have not been saved. The Bible says that if thou shalt confess with thy mouth the Lord Jesus. You see, there's a point you stop confessing sin, you have confessed the sin, you have turned away from the sin, you have believed now, then you confess with your mouth the Lordship of Jesus Christ. And shall believe in thine heart. That means while you are confessing sin, then you stop confessing sin. You say, now I believe in my heart. I confess now that Jesus is my Lord and Savior. It says you believe in thine heart that God has raised him from the dead, thou shalt be saved. Confession of the confession of the redeemed and the confession of the saved, the confession of the saved, you now continue from that point on confessing positively the word of God. We have in the same spirit of faith as Jehoshaphat. You see all these kings, the Amorites, and they came against
7: Jehoshaphat.
6: The first impression Jehoshaphat had was fear. Fear came into his heart. As you came here tonight to the temple of God,
8: So Jehoshaphat called all of Judah and went to the presence of God. And he began to pray like we normally pray. Normal prayer. Regular prayer. Ordinary prayer. Oh God, we have enemies. Oh God, these people have come against us. And we don't know what we're going to do. We are weak in ourselves. The enemy, he has conquered many other nations before. That's the ordinary prayer. That prayer will not take you anywhere. Oh Lord, you see how weak we are. And now we don't know what we're going to do. But you are the God of heaven. You're the one that created the heavens and the earth. Now you have started really praying. You are the one that can overcome. It is true that Sennacherib and all these people, they have conquered all the people that have gods who are no gods but idols. Now you have started praying.
7: It is true
8: this man has defeated all the other people that do not have the God of Abraham, Isaac, and Jacob. But you, God of heaven, we depend upon you. You are the one that gave the covenant to Abraham, your friend. That you will deliver them. That you will bless them. And here we are, our eyes are looking on you. Now you have started praying. Enemies were still there. Enemies were still preparing. And now the Spirit of God came upon somebody in their midst. And as the Spirit of God came upon them, he told Jehoshaphat, he said, the battle is not yours, the battle is the Lord's. All that battle you are thinking of, God says, what's your business with battle? You keep on praising the Lord. The battle tonight is not yours. The battle belongs to the Lord. And the people in my place of work, the people in my school where I'm teaching, some students that are ganging up against me, buying laws from the village, the people that came against me in the dream and put a curse upon me, all this thing that is walking about in my body, what's your problem? The battle is not yours, the battle is the Lord. And the Spirit of God said through this man, ye shall not need to fight in this battle. Praise the Lord. I said praise the Lord. I cannot fast. I cannot pray, Lord. I don't know what I will do. But he shall not need to fight in this battle. Just enjoy yourself and be praising the Lord. When Jehoshaphat had that, he said, where are people among you that can sing? And then he said, all you people, before you sing, not ordinary singing now, believe the Lord and believe his prophet and you shall prosper. And they began to sing chorus. What's the difference between song and chorus? Generally, a song has stanza 1, stanza 2, stanza 3, stanza 4, and then may have a chorus. Maybe one sentence or one line that will repeat over and over. You know that? Don't you know that? And they began to sing choruses. Only one chorus actually, but over and over. The chorus is so simple that everybody can sing.
9: sing it.
10: The
9: cross is so simple. We can forget the Amorites and the enemy. The cross is so simple. We have in the spirit of faith like Jehoshaphat. Here is the chorus. Praise the Lord for his mercy endureth forever. Simple chorus. Here is the Lord. Here is the Lord for his mercy endureth forever. Those who
10: are
9: clapping were clapping. Those who are marching were marching. No shooting of any gun. And there was no firing of any arrow. Praise the Lord for his mercy endureth forever. We having the same spirit of faith as that Jehoshaphat. It was in the midst of that thinking that all those enemies, they began to kill one another. Confusion came into their midst. If any enemy tries to attack you in the night, begin to sing unto the Lord. If they begin to come in darkness and they begin to come from always, begin to confess positively, we have in the same spirit of faith. We having the same spirit of faith as Shadrach.

0: flame.
1: And when you pass through the fire, it will not burn you.
0: We are
1: having the same spirit of faith as Shadrach, Meshach, and Abednego.
0: Oh, and they
1: said, King, we are not careful to answer you in this matter. Who will answer you will answer you.
0: You are
1: Our answer is small. The one that will answer you, he will answer you. The Almighty, the Creator of the heavens and the earth, the one you have challenged, the question you're asking, who is that God? He that will answer you will answer you. The one who has an everlasting kingdom, the one that is yet to come, the desire of all the nations, the one that is like the Son of God, the one that is the embodiment of the power of the Almighty God. Nebuchadnezzar, we cannot answer you.
0: Nebuchadnezzar,
1: will answer you, will answer you. If it so happens that you cast us into this mist, a bunny, party, funny.
0: But as the middle of Zola, Mioto, and
1: our God is able.
0: You are Mileton, Ekpego.
1: I hear an amen.
0: Bemasenite.
1: Our God is able.
0: Oh no, you are Mitopego.
1: And so this man got angry. Don't let their anger change your faith. God is still up there. Satan will get angry. Who cares? Nebuchadnezzar will get angry. What's your problem with that? Those people that are running after you in the dream, they will get angry. What's your problem with that? And in his fury and anger, he heated that point. 7 times hotter. Don't let the fire affect your faith. Three of them called not easily broken. And if 2 or 3 of you shall agree as such anything you ask in prayer, it shall be done for you of our Father which is in heaven. And
0: tie
1: them. Don't let their rope bring your faith down. Don't let their bondage or their curse affect your mind at all. He who will answer Nebuchadnezzar will answer
0: Nebuchadnezzar.
1: And he threw them into the fire.
0: You
1: and the rope got burned. And they rose up.
0: Yes,
1: and they were walking in the fire. Have you ever seen that in your life? I mean, burning fiery
0: funny.
1: Remember the people that cast them into the fire? Those people, they are dead already. The death they wanted on the redeemed of the Lord was transferred on the people that are not redeemed. And these people were walking up and down. And the one who came to answer Nebuchadnezzar, he was also there with them too. Nebuchadnezzar needed an answer. He looked into the fire. And he said, what am I seeing? You will see miracles. You will see supernatural. You will see the power of God. He said, what is this that I see? This is number 4. I told you, who will answer Nebuchadnezzar. And he said, servants of the Most High, he himself, nobody told him, Nebuchadnezzar, call Shadrach, Meshach, and Abednego, servants of the living God.
0: And
1: he said, come out.
0: And
1: those people, I believe they told Jesus, bye-bye, we'll see in the kingdom of heaven, bye-bye for now. And then they came out, they said, Nebuchadnezzar examined them, there was no trace of the fire in their body. We have in the same spirit of faith as Shadrach, Meshach, and Abednego.
0: Amen.

0: avec Mérigo. Et là, tu es au
1: And then Nebuchadnezzar promoted them.
0: Nebuchadnezzar was
1: in all this kingdom. If I hear anybody speak anything against the God of Shadrach, I'm pointing to you, and Abednego, against the God of Shadrach, Meshach, and Abednego, I believe that is your God. If any newspaper man, any one of my servants here, if you speak against this mighty God, then he said, for who can deliver as a God like this, a God of Shadrach, Meshach, and Abednego? Why are you afraid?
0: A
1: little demonic spirit somewhere, sickness. What is sickness? Everything will go. You have a positive confession coming from your mouth. I shall not die, but I will live and I will declare the works of God. Greater is he that lives in me than he that lives in the world. The positive word of God be coming out of your mouth. That in all these things we are more than conquerors through him that loved us and gave himself for us. That I can do all things through Christ that strengthens me. And that my God shall supply all my needs according to his riches in glory by Christ Jesus. Provision of wife for those who have not got married. Provision of husband for those who have not got married. When the servant of Abraham was getting worried, what if that woman will not come with me?
0: When Abraham told to
1: he said, my God, before whom I walk will send his angels before you, and you will take a wife for Isaac, my son. Positive confession.
0: Your
1: time of believing God has come. You will overcome. And let all unbelief get away from your heart. Let the redeemed of the Lord say so. Let the redeemed of the Lord say so. Let the redeemed of the Lord say so. Whom he has delivered from all affliction, from all enemy, from all antagonism, from all adversity, from all problems. Deliverance is here for you tonight.
0: Tonight.
1: Make sure that your faith is growing as you are feeding your faith. That unbelief, put that unbelief in a cage and stab that unbelief to death. And victory is here for you tonight. Are you ready to pray? Or are you afraid to pray? Do you believe in God tonight? Let's rise up. We have in the same spirit of faith. Faith like Abraham.
0: Abraham.
1: Faith like Jehoshaphat. Faith like Shadrach, Meshach, and Abednego. Faith like Paul and Silas. Faith like Paul and Silas. That can sing in the night in the prison. That no matter the problem, no matter the adversity, no matter the heartache, you can have victory in the Lord. We have the same spirit of faith. We believe, so we have spoken. Let your word be according to the promise of God. Let your word be according to the promise of God. Don't talk negative about yourself. Don't talk negative about anything that is going on.
0: Believe
1: victory is yours.
2: Believe that victory is yours. And victory has come. And healing has come. And deliverance has come. And salvation has come. And sanctification has come. And miracle has come. Miracle, the supernatural is available. If you will call upon the name of the Lord, whosoever shall call on the name of the Lord shall be saved. Whosoever shall call on the name of the Lord shall be delivered. Whosoever shall call on the name of the Lord shall be provided for. The Lord is waiting for you. You can call upon the name of the Lord. You will overcome. You will overcome. You will overcome. You will overcome. All sicknesses, all problems, all mountains, you will overcome. Let the word of God develop your faith. Don't allow unbelief to come out of the cage. Don't allow unbelief to come out of the cage. Don't allow negative words coming out of you. Don't allow unbelieving words coming out of you. Any word that will exalt Satan, don't let it come out of you. Words of faith and words of power. Words of confidence and words of trust in God. It's that's the kind of word that will bring supernatural into your life. Call upon the name of the Lord, he will deliver you. He will heal you. He will meet your need. He will provide for you. Our God is a present help in the time of need. And he's here today. Don't worry about Nebuchadnezzar. He that will answer Nebuchadnezzar will answer you. Your healing is here already. Your deliverance is here already. Your provision is here already. The answer to your prayer is here already. Children for the barren is available already. Whatever you are asking, the Lord, hold on to the promise of God. He will never change. In Jesus' name we pray.
1: Jesus,
2: tonight is our night of victory. It's the night of the demonstration of the power of God in your life. I believe with all my heart tonight you will never be the same again in Jesus' name. I want you to close your eyes and bow your head. If you have not been born again, you have never given your life to Jesus Christ, you have not been one of the redeemed of the Lord. Before I start praying tonight for the redeemed, I want you to be saved, I want you to be redeemed, so I can include you in the company of the redeemed of the Lord. If you are still living in sin, the Lord is calling you tonight.
1: He's
2: calling you into the kingdom. So you will become part of the redeemed of the Lord. And I want to pray with you. If you sincerely want to become saved, if you sincerely want your sins to be forgiven, if you sincerely want to be the redeemed of the Lord tonight,
3: forsaking your sin, turning away from all your evils, turning away from every evil sin that has been that you have been involved in your life, forsaking your adultery and your fornication, forsaking your lying and your fighting, forsaking your bribery and your corruption, forsaking your using diabolical powers against other people, and you want to surrender your life to the Lord Jesus Christ tonight. Wherever you are, just raise up your hand. I want to pray with you. A minute from the depth of your heart, I'm giving my bite to the devil tonight. Devil, I have nothing to do with you again. I say bye-bye to fornication, adultery tonight. I don't have anything to do with you again. Fighting, lying, bye-bye tonight. I have nothing to do with you again. I want to become the redeemed of the Lord. Almighty God, tonight we call upon you. I thank you for these who are raising up their hands. I pray, O Lord, according to their desire, forgive them in Jesus' name. I pray that the guilt and the condemnation for sin, you remove it from the earth right now in Jesus' name. Oh Lord, I pray right now you wipe all their sins away. Forgive them in Jesus' name. Save their soul. Write their names in the book of life. Make them the redeemed of the Lord right now in Jesus' name. I pray, Lord, the Spirit of the living God will bear witness with their spirits that they are now children of God. I pray from now you give them the power to live a victorious life. I pray you give them the confidence and the assurance that they are now children of God. That from now on the confession of their mouth will be that Jesus is their Savior and Lord. Thank you, Lord, because I know you have answered. In Jesus' name we pray. Amen. I hope you are not in a hurry tonight because we want to pray tonight. And all those people that have given their lives to the Lord, I want you to, you know, when you get back to your district, let your coordinators and your leaders, let them know God has given them the Spirit of God and the power, the anointing and the wisdom to be able to help you. If you go to them, you are going to grow in your faith like never before. And you see, you need to prepare for water baptism. You go to your leaders in the district, they will arrange everything, and you'll be growing from strength to strength, from glory to glory, and anytime the trumpet sounds, we'll meet up there. Tonight we believe God. And that is why we have a positive word coming from our mouth that we shall overcome. As we pray together tonight, you know that it is going to be done. After the prayer, never allow any negative thing to come out of your mouth. All you will say will be positive. You are on the Lord's side. And if you are on the Lord's side, you will confess the positive word of God.
4: Heads
3: bowed and eyes closed. Everyone that has the tuberculosis and
4: You have become afraid because it's getting pronounced and you don't know what is going to happen next. If you raise up your hand, tuberculosis will vanish away. Father, in the name of
5: Jesus,
4: I pray for this individual right now that disease of tuberculosis will vanish away in Jesus' name. And for this other person here, oh Lord, having the same problem, I command right now, you disease of tuberculosis, come out in Jesus' name. Thank you, Father, because I know you have done it. In Jesus' name I pray. The man that is urinating blood, bow your head please and close your eyes. Urinate blood when you go to the toilet and you've been using quite a lot of things and it's still there. You raise up your hand tonight. I want to tell you what the Lord told me to tell you. Everything is over.
5: Father,
4: in the name of Jesus, I know you are mighty God. This mountain will be removed. Father, in the name of Jesus, I pray you remove this disease of passing out blood in Jesus'
5: name.
4: I pray that your definite power that breaks the yoke will come upon their lives right now. You take that sin away immediately, instantaneously in Jesus' name. Thank you, Father, because I know it is done. In Jesus' name I pray. The one in the that has that demonic affliction, and you know it's an evil spirit, and it's people say it's near epilepsy, but not quite, but it's very similar to epilepsy. If you raise up your hand, that evil spirit will be driven away, you'll become completely free.
5: Father,
4: in the name of Jesus, I thank you because of the anointing that breaks the yoke. You have told us very clearly that by the anointing the yoke is broken. This yoke of demonic spirit, this yoke of demonic affliction, this yoke of falling and rising, this yoke of the torment of the devil, by the anointing and the authority God has given to me, I break that yoke in Jesus' name. I set these people free. You are not captives anymore, you are free in Jesus' name. Thank you, Father, because I know you have answered. In Jesus' name I pray. I have somebody in the dream, you were running and falling, and they were chasing you, wanting to destroy your life. And since that time when you woke up, it has appeared that the devil, the enemies are having the victory in your life. And I see you've been going about thinking that one day everything is going to end. Here am I telling you tonight that you are now alright.
5: So zame aku drode babo mele wa melato yino yawe wano ka wozu mlo jaye bro ka wozu jaye we na ai ho bo afo hale ana mo rugbo nugbo ya sa ka mele wa gbesan to bo awu blade wa bo tukla do fie yo zame ndona we nu le po patapata na goje temo jijo na wa.
4: And since that time some complications have come into your life.
5: So,
4: and different things happening as you are trying to come out of one, you are getting into the other.
5: Come back
4: at the large auditorium.
6: I'm looking for you, please. The warfare is over. The battle is over. God says, go back home and rejoice and just eat and have a nice time. The intentions of the enemy over you is forgotten. Today is the beginning of progress in your life. Keep up your hand and let me say the benediction over you. In that person that I'm talking about. Father, in the name of Jesus, we thank you for this wonderful, glorious day. The enemies have thought they are going to ruin this individual. The enemies wanted to swallow him up. So Lord, we thank you tonight. We bless your mighty name tonight. Oh Lord, I pray that your deliverance will come in reality to his life in Jesus' name. I pray, Lord, you'll make him to climb over that mountain. You make him to begin the progress in Jesus' name. That a turning point for the better will come into his life from tonight in Jesus'
7: name.
6: Thank you, Father, because I know you have answered. In Jesus' mighty name we pray. The person that has that terrible ulcer problem, and when that thing grabs you, it's like you are just going to pass out. Father, in the name of Jesus, you have the balm of
7: Gilead
6: to heal everyone.
7: Therefore,
6: Lord, I pray right now that you stretch forth your mighty healing hand and heal these individuals in Jesus' name. Confirm that healing this very day. Thank you, Lord, because I know you have answered. In Jesus' name I pray.
7: In God Jesus to my God that day.
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9: Let's close our eyes to pray.
10: Our
9: God in heaven, we thank you very much because of this worship service today. Thank you, Lord, because of the spirit of worship. Thank you for the Holy Ghost that overshadows us, empowering us, energizing us, directing us, influencing us to know how to worship in spirit and in truth. We pray, O Lord, that today your word will penetrate every heart in the power of the Holy Ghost in Jesus' name. And we pray, Lord, that this word will do good in every life. And the power, the strength to carry out the word of God, grant to every one of us in Jesus' name. Lord, be exalted in every life. And be exalted in this church as well. We thank you because we know you have answered. In Jesus' name we pray. We're looking at 1 John chapter 5, and I'm reading verses 4 and 5. 1 John. For whatsoever is born of God overcomes the world. And this is the victory that overcomes the world, even our faith. Who is he that overcomes the world? But he that believes that Jesus is the Son of God. In that passage of scripture, we find the victory of the believer. And in the word of God tells us we have that victory because of our faith. And there is an enemy in particular. Have you noticed that those two verses, three times all over, the words overcomes the world, they are used. In verse 4, whosoever is born of God overcomes the world. And then the second time now overcoming the world, and this is a victory that overcomes the world, even our fear. The third time, who is he that overcomes the world? But he that believes that Jesus is the Son of God. Something comes out of that passage that we have read. The world is an enemy waging war against the church. The world is an enemy waging war against your soul. And if you are going to overcome and be an overcomer eventually and get to heaven, you must fight against the world. But if the world is an enemy, you must recognize the enemy. Number two, you must resist the enemy. Number three, you must be resolute against the enemy. That's the only way you can win the war. Recognize the enemy. An enemy that is not recognized cannot be conquered. If we mistake an enemy for a friend, he will conquer us and destroy us. If somebody happens to be an enemy, but you are taking him to be a friend, and is very, very much determined to overcome you. And you thought he was a friend, is going to conquer you. Therefore, the very first thing to do is to recognize that this is an enemy. And you must resist him. The enemy we're talking about, that is the world, is a great, great enemy. And if you're going to conquer that enemy called worldliness, you must fight against worldliness. That's what happened to a man called
11: Sisera.
9: Sisera took jail to be a friend. But she was a deadly enemy. In Judges chapter 4, verse 18. And Jael went out to meet Sisera and said unto him, turn in, my lord. Turn in to me, fear not. And when he had turned in unto her, into the room, into the tent, she covered him with a mantle. And he said unto her, give me, I pray thee, a little water to drink, for I am thirsty. And she opened a bottle of milk and gave him drink and covered him. What would you think about this person, a person like this jail? You think this must be a friend. But she was actually a deadly enemy. That's what happens to many Christians. They think the world or worldliness is a friend. And therefore they do not even make any attempt to fight against it. Again, he said unto her, stand in the door of the tent, and it shall be when, if any man doth come and inquire of this thing, is there any man here? Thou shalt say no. Then Jael's wife took a nail of the tent. And took an hammer in her hand and went softly unto him. And smote the nail into his temples and fastened it into the ground, for he was fast asleep and weary, so he died. Why Sisera died? He even escaped Barak and Deborah chasing after him. And after he had escaped one battle, and he thought, now I am free. And he went into the tent. She thought was going to the tent of a friend. And then he went asleep in the tent of an enemy. And when he was asleep, his enemy, mistaken for a friend, went in there and killed him. A deadly enemy. That's how the world is. That's how worldliness is. If you don't recognize the world as an enemy, and you think of the world and worldliness as a friend, you're going to die in your Christian life just like that. Another man is Samson. Samson thought that Delilah was a friend. But she was a dangerous enemy. And you will think that Delilah, or the world, or worldliness, or those worldly women, that they are friends. Judges chapter 16, from verse 15. Judges chapter 16, from verse 15. And she said unto him, how can thou say, I love thee? Are we not friends? And are we not friendly? And how can you tell me that you're a friend, that you love me, when thy heart is not with me? That was mocked me these three times. And has not told me wherein thy great power lieth. And it came to pass when she pressed him daily with her words. And urged him so that his soul was vexed unto death, that he told her all his heart. Samson thought he was dealing with a friend.
11: And
9: when you deal with an enemy as if you were dealing with a friend, you're going to be destroyed. And as you look at worldliness, in all this description, if you look at worldliness as a friend, and you say, hey, you know, if we are worldly, we're going to attract the people of the world. And we're going to have some gain. If you look at worldliness as a friend, you're going to die, you're going to lose your Christian life. And you're going to miss heaven. And so here we're told that Samson told her on his heart. And said unto her, there has not come a razor upon my head. I have been a Nazarite unto God from my mother's womb. If I be shaven, then my strength will go from me, and I shall become weak and be like any other man. When Delilah saw that he had told her on his heart, she sent and called for the lords of the Philistines, saying, come up this once, for he has showed me all his heart.
11: And
9: the lords of the Philistines came up unto her and brought the money in their hand. And she made him sleep upon her knees. And she called for a man, and she caused him to shave up the 7 locks of his head. And she began to afflict him as a friend. Afflicting Samson, that's not the action of a friend. But she began to afflict him, and his strength went from him. And she said, the Philistines be upon thee, Samson. And he awoke out of his sleep and said, I will go out as at other times before and shake myself.
11: And
9: he wist not, he knew not, that the Lord was departed from him. That's an enemy.
11: Ketoni.
9: A dangerous enemy.
11: Keto adino.
9: What I'm telling you is this: when you mistake an enemy for a friend, you're going to be defeated. The worldliness is a great enemy. And if you mistake worldliness for a friend, it's going to destroy you. And worldliness is an enemy to the Christian. It's an enemy to the soldiers of the cross. If you don't know, we're going to be defeated. Worldliness wants you to perish, but you don't know. And you'll be taking that worldliness as a friend. When in reality, it's a delegated enemy. Telling you that a whole church, with their leader and all the people in the leadership and all the people in the church
11: will
9: vote and say that worldliness is a friend. If we go near the world, we'll be able to win the world. If we are worldly, we'll be able to attract the people of the world. Worldliness is a secret agent in any church. to any Christian. And if you mistakenly think that worldliness is a friend, it's going to be an enemy that will kill you. Worldliness then may be disguised as a friend, but it is an enemy. Number one, a deadly enemy. Number two, a dangerous enemy. You know there are some enemies that are powerless. They can do nothing. But not worldliness. Worldliness is not important. It's a dangerous enemy. Number three, worldliness is a disguised enemy. Worldliness will not come to you and announce, I am an enemy. I want to destroy your Christian life. It will disguise itself as if it wants to do some good in your life. It will make you a better person. You'll be able to have more money. You will know what the worldly people are doing. And you will not be able to have those things as well. A disguised enemy. Number four, worldliness is a diabolical enemy. Number five is a deceptive enemy. Doesn't come straight. Number six, worldliness is a dreadful enemy. Ugly enemy.
12: Number seven,
9: worldliness is a destructive enemy.
12: You see,
9: people don't understand what we're talking about. Because they feel what can worldliness do? We're sanctified. We feel with the Holy Ghost. Worldliness cannot do anything to us. Yes, it can do a lot to you. A deadly enemy that can do a lot. We must put on the whole armor of God to overcome the world. Influenced by the flesh and controlled by Satan. The Lord is telling us, and if you're looking for the evidence whether somebody is born again or not, look at the area of overcoming the world. You know there are many people you confront today and they say they are born again. You ask this one, I'm born again. I'm going to do such and such a church, I'm born again. And some of us are already beginning to contradict scriptures. And we're saying, well, you know, these people, although they are worldly, but you know they are born again. Although these people, as you look at them, their appearance, their lifestyle, their marriage, and their family, their everything, even their work, everything they do, you know they are worldly, but you know they are born again. And that's contradicting the scripture. Whosoever is born of God overcomes the world. And this is the victory that overcomes the world, even our faith. If you do not have the faith that overcomes the world, you are not born again. If the world is overcoming you, if all the things of the world are overcoming you and crushing you, you don't have any power to resist and stand according to the word of God, you are not born again. That's why I'm talking to you today on the victory of faith over the world. That's our topic for today. The victory of faith over the world. I divide the message to three parts. Number one, the filthiness and the vanity of the world. The filthiness and the vanity of the world. Number two, faith and vigilance against worldliness. Faith and vigilance against worldliness. Number three, freedom and victory over the world. Freedom and victory over the world. We come back to number one, the filthiness and the vanity of the world. When we talk about the world, we're talking about the filthiness there. We're talking about the vanity there. In Ezra chapter 9, verses 10 and 11.
11: Ezra ta tiene to afoeton.
9: And now, O our God, what shall we say after this? For we are forsaking thy commandments, which thou commanded by thy servants the prophets, saying, the land unto which ye go to possess it is an unclean land. With the filthiness of the people of the lands, with their abominations, which have filled it from one end to another with their uncleanness. As we talk about the world, it talks about the filthiness of the people. Those are the things in the land, and those are the things in the world. And when you become born again, that worldliness, you are pulled out of them. You are cleansed away from them. In 2 Kings chapter 17, I'm reading from verse 14. Notwithstanding, they were not here, but hardened their necks like to the neck of their fathers. And did not believe in the Lord their God. In verse 15, and they rejected his statutes. And his covenant that he made with their fathers. And his testimonies which he testified against them. And they followed vanity and became vain. And they went after the heathen that were round about them concerning whom the Lord had charged them. That they should not do like them. All that the pagans are doing, all that those who are not born again are doing, they refer to as vanity. At the end of verse 14, they did not believe in the Lord their God. You see, when you are involved with the filthiness and the vanity of the world, it's an evidence you do not believe in the Lord. In Deuteronomy chapter 18, from verse 9, when thou art come into the land which the Lord thy God giveth thee, thou shalt not learn to do after the abominations of those nations. And the children of Israel were going to the land of Canaan. And the Lord was telling them, you are moving out to another land.
12: When
9: you get to that land, there are abominations there. Just like we should be telling our young people, you are going to school, you're being with us at the headquarters here. And now you're going to university. When you get to that college, when you get to that university, you'll see the abominations of the people there. You'll find boys and girls in the same class with you. The same level with you. Practice abominations. Lecturers and students. And therefore you will not deal according to the abominations of the people of the land that you are going to. It's just like we're talking to, you know, some of our professional people. And their company is sending them overseas. And the company is going to make them spend 1 year there. And before they go, we're telling them, you're going to another land. You'll see some vanity, some filthiness and abominations there. You must not follow the abominations of the land. That now you have this conviction before you travel. When you get to that land, keep your conviction, keep to the Bible. And do not follow the abominations of the people that you are going to. It's like we're telling our people who are getting married. We're telling them now you are getting married. You are getting married to a believer. Yes, we understand. But then you are going to also interact with the family of that person you are getting married to. And then those members of the family, the mother-in-law, the father-in-law, and then the extended family, they'll have their peculiar ways of living. And now that you are getting married to that family, you have your conviction, and you will keep your conviction. And the man you are marrying, let him be a man of conviction, so that he will not be swayed by the relatives of the woman. It's like when you've just finished college, you finish university and your youth service, and you're looking for work. And we're telling you that, you know, a Christian must be faithful. A Christian must be honest. And then you've got a work. In that place of work, they have the abominations there too. And therefore, as you are going to that place of work, all the abominations and the vanity, the bribery, the corruption that you see there, you must not join them. Because you are born again, because you are a child of God. If you go overseas and then you join the abominations, the Lord will drive you out of the kingdom. Because as a child of God, you must keep yourself away from the filthiness and the vanity of the land. Deuteronomy chapter 22 verse 5. The woman shall not wear that which pertains unto a man. And the Lord was telling the children of Israel, he's saying that we are going to a particular land. Their culture there, their tradition there, their lifestyle there, is that the women will wear what pertains unto a man. Maybe some of you are traveling out. Travel out on vacation. Maybe from your place of work, or you travel out to go and study.
13: And
14: you've got the conviction of the word of God here. When you get to those lines, it's like the women have nothing to wear except what belongs to a man. And the Lord is saying, here is the word of God. The woman shall not wear that which pertains unto a man. Neither shall a man put on a woman's garment. You may go to some cultures and then you see that the men are wearing earrings. Or you see that the men are plaiting their hair like a woman. And then you say, but you know that's the culture here. That's what they do here. You cannot do that if you're a child of God. You will not copy them. You will not imitate them. You will not learn from what they're doing. Why? Because we're told in that verse, for all that do so are abomination unto the Lord thy God. Or do you think that there was something that as abomination to God 5 years ago? And now, because many people are doing it, God has changed his mind. And God is saying, I didn't like that thing 5 years ago. But now, I like it because many people are doing it and there's nothing I can do.

0: today. Many, many churches in this land. You'll find many Pentecostal churches and many evangelical churches, and you know they don't worry about all these things. They're abomination to the Lord your God. There's some leaders that will say that if we keep on talking about this, this and that, the church will not grow. Or they will say, you know, the other churches, they are permissive. And they take, you know, they allow people to wear whatever they want to wear. And if we keep on emphasizing this, then we're not going to have all these members. The members will rush and run to them. That's alright. If they want to run to hell, no problem. We want to stand on the unchanging word of God. Give me a good amen. Isaiah chapter 3, I'm reading to you from verse 16. Moreover, the Lord saith, because the daughters of Zion are haughty. What does it mean to be haughty, to become arrogant? What does it mean to be haughty, to become proud? What does it mean to be haughty, to become incorrigible? To be so proud of yourself, of your beauty, that the only thing you're thinking about is your beauty. And you are not thinking about the kingdom of God. Because the daughters of Zion are haughty, and the walk will stretch forth necks. And wanton eyes, walking and mincing as they go, and making a tinkling in their feet. You know what the Lord is telling us here? It's not even talking about the destiny alone. It's talking about the style of walking. In verse 17, therefore the Lord will smite with his scab the crown of the head of the daughters of Zion. You know, some people say, why do you concentrate on women? Well, we're reading what the Bible says, talking about the daughters of Zion. And we as Christian ladies, as Christian women, must go to present our bodies before the Lord. And say, Lord, I don't ever want to do anything or put on anything that will attract the judgment of God or that will attract the wrath of God. Then it says, and the Lord will discover their secret parts. In that day, the Lord will take away the bravery of their tinkling ornaments about their feet.
1: And
0: calls and their round tires like the moon. The chains and the bracelets and the mufflers and the bonnets and the ornaments of the legs and the headbands and the tablets and the earrings. They even have you know the rings now in the toe. You know sometimes in the past it used just to be the earring. And then you have the bangles. And then you have the rings only on one hand. And they used to tell us it's because they are married, that is why they have the ring on one hand. Later they had the rings in two fingers. And later now, all the five fingers of one hand are covered with rings. And later,

0: all the 10 fingers are covered with rings. And now they are going to puncture holes in their nose. So as
1: we'll
0: be able to find a place to put rings because the 10 fingers are not enough. And then they want to put rings in the toes as well. And they're not going to wear shoes because if they wear shoes, how are you going to see the rings in their
1: toes?
0: The world is going crazy because of the pride in the heart. And then he tells us in verse 21, and the rings and the nose jewels. And the changeable suits of apparel. And the mantles and the wimples and the crisping
1: pins.
0: And the glasses and the fine linen and the hoods and the veils. And it shall come to pass that instead of sweet smell, there shall be stink. Instead of a gaudy rage, instead of well set air boldness. And instead of a stomacher, a girding of sackcloth and burning instead of beauty. And the men shall fall by the sword, and the mighty men in the war.
1: Agate
0: shall lament and mourn, and she being desolate shall sit upon the ground.
1: That's
0: talking about the judgment that will come when people remain adamant in their evil. And they do not understand that worldliness is an enemy. And they take worldliness like a friend. In Zephaniah, I'm reading from chapter 1, verse
1: 8.
0: And it shall come to pass in the day of the Lord's sacrifice that I will punish the princes and the king's children. Look up here for a moment. You know, sometimes when you come to the church and you're teaching the word of God, some of the children, young people who are children of our leaders, it's like the word of God is not meant for them. And sometimes the children whose parents are not in the church, they show more evidence of being born again than the children whose parents are in the church. The children who are being persecuted by their parents for coming to the church deeper life, those children, they stand with conviction. And they stand with the lifestyle of the believer. But the children of the leaders, the father is a worker in the church. And the mother is a worker in the church. These are the children that prove very proud. I'm very stubborn and incorrigible, and they will not take to the word of God. And their parents, the fathers and the mothers, will not correct them. Look at the children in the church who are very zealous. Many of them in the secondary school, their parents are not in the church. And They're persecuting them. It's a great effort for them to come to the Bible study. When they come to the Bible study and they go back home, there's great persecution of them. And yet the following Monday they will come again. You cannot drive them, you cannot correct them, you cannot teach them. Because they are children of leaders in the church. And the Lord says he'll punish them. And all such as are clothed with stranger apparel. In the same day also will I punish all those that live upon the threshold and fill their master's houses with violence and disease. I pray God will help us. Give me a good amen. Amen. Because if the Lord does not help us, where is the church going to be in a few years' time? When the world comes in and the world as a great enemy destroys the church. In Luke chapter 16 verse 15. And he said unto them, ye are they which just justify yourselves before men. Are there people like that? And then after you finish the service, I don't know what they're talking about. This is not too bad. Mommy, look at me the way I came to church today. And the pastor said the children of leaders are the problem in the church. Mommy, am I alright? Don't mind them. No, you're alright.
1: Daddy,
0: what do you think about this?
1: Papa,
0: why are you asking me? Because the pastor said that we children of you preachers, leaders in the church, looks like we're not good examples to the other children. And Daddy will say, well, that's all right, just you see a young fellow, go your way. Ye are they which justify yourselves before men, but God knows your hearts. For that which is highly esteemed among men is abomination in the sight of God. Those are the very words of Jesus. Those things were justifying. This is not too bad. I know I'm not doing it the way they are preaching it. I know I'm not following the way they are emphasizing it, but this is not too bad. In 1 Timothy chapter 2 verse 9. In like manner also that women adorn themselves in modest apparel. With shamefacedness and sobriety, not with broided hair or gold or pearls or costly array. Look up here. What if, we have some of these women leaders? And I understand, I'm your father in the Lord. And there are times a father will talk directly to the daughter. And if you're a real daughter, you will listen to your father. When we're having wedding, and then you see all these women leaders with their hairdo.
1: Or maybe where they are
0: having funeral ceremony.
1: And you
0: have all these women.
1: But you're
0: seeing the strangers, you're seeing that the relatives of the people that are bereaved.
1: And then
0: when you check up, we find that there are women workers in the church or women leaders in the church.
1: And yet we have
0: broided ear or gold or pierce. If the gold is not in your ear, the gold is in your dress. If the gold is not in your dress, the gold is in your wristwatch. And the gold is in your shoe. And the gold is in your bag. And the only thing is not in the ear. But you have more gold on you than the people of the world having their ears. And what are we doing? And I'm going to challenge you. If you can go and stay in the saloon and spend 3 hours and 2-3 women are, you know, making your ear for you. And one is holding this and the other one is holding that. And you can spend 3 hours there. You cannot spend 30 minutes with quiet time. If we are praying by about 15 minutes we are prayed, you are tired, you are yawning. And you are doing something that can stop the prayer. And you can go and spend 3 hours in the saloon. But which becometh women professing godliness with good works. We will change. And the blessing of the Lord will be upon us in Jesus' name.
1: And
0: go to point number 2, faith and vigilance against worldliness. You see, if you are going to overcome those things of the world, you need faith and you also need to be vigilant.
1: We're
0: looking at Ephesians chapter 6, verse 16. Above all, taking the shield of faith, wherewith ye shall be able to quench all the fiery darts of the wicked. I told you that this enemy that is worldliness is diabolical. It's a diabolical enemy. And it is the devil that is behind worldliness. There's a spirit behind worldliness.
1: 1
0: John chapter 5 verses 4 and 5. For whatsoever is born of God overcometh the world. If you are finding it very, very difficult and impossible to give up worldliness, it's an indication to you are not born again. When you hear the word of God, it doesn't give you joy. You are not happy. And you resist it. And you reject it. And it's like, why are they preaching what they are preaching? And it's like, I don't like that part of the Bible. I don't accept that part of the Bible. When you reject the word of God, you are rejecting God. And this is is a victory that overcomes the world, even our faith. And then he has a question for you to be very sure. Who is he that overcomes the world, but he that believes that Jesus is the Son of God? On the one hand, we need faith. On the other hand, we need vigilance. Tells us in 1 Peter chapter 5, verse
1: 9.
0: Be sober, be vigilant. If your life is lousy, if your life is careless, if your life is worldly, if your life is like the people of the world and you are not sober, and you are loud,
1: and
0: then you are attracting the people of the world to yourself. You know, with your dressing, with your appearance, with your attitude, with your action, then you are not showing evidence that you are a real child of God. Be sober, be vigilant, because your adversary, the devil, as a running lion, walketh about seeking whom he may devour. Whom receives steadfast in the faith. In verse 8, it talks about vigilance. In verse 9, it talks about the faith. Those two things are necessary for you to be an overcomer. Knowing that the same afflictions are accomplished in your brethren that are in the world. I pray that this thing that the Lord is telling us will help us in Jesus' name.
1: 1 Corinthians chapter 10 verse 12.
0: It says, wherefore, let him that thinketh he standeth take heed lest he fall. And sometimes when people hear the word of God, what they do is they'll be comparing with other people. And they'll be saying, is this too bad? After all, sister so and so is like this. After all, our women leader is like that. After all, the coordinator or overseer's wife is like this. And if it's like that, it's mine too bad. You're not supposed to compare yourself with anybody. You came into this world all alone by yourself. And you came into the kingdom all alone by yourself. In 2 Corinthians chapter 10 verse 12. For we dare not make ourselves of the number, or compare ourselves with some that commend themselves. They're measuring themselves by themselves, and comparing themselves among themselves are not wise. When we hear the word of God, it's not our part to be making comparison. I'm better than so and so. In your marriage, in your wedding, in your appearance, in everything that you do, you're going to keep yourself away from those things of the world. You will not learn how they're doing the evil they're doing. As I've told you, faith and vigilance are are both essential in overcoming the spirit and the pressure of the world. We are to watch and pray. One without the other cannot win a permanent victory as an individual. Watching over one another as families. And then as a church. The pastor to open his eyes and see. And the leaders have to open their eyes and see. Is the world coming in? And then if you know the world is coming in. And you are vigilant, what do? You talk about it. You read the Bible about it. You enlarge the people of God about it. And what are the things of the world we're talking about? Number one is pride and its pursuit. The pride and the pursuit of the world. Watch against them. That the pursuit of the world will not take over the church. The pride in the world will not take over the church. Number two, it's pranks and pretense. And everything in the world is like hypocritical. Number three, it's perversion and pollution. And sometimes even the secondary school. And then they get some perversions and pollutions of the world there. If you are not watchful, you are not looking at their boxes, you are not looking at their bags. You are not looking at the photographs they are carrying about. You're not looking at the CDs they are carrying about. The perversion and the pollution from the internet, they bring it to your house and you never know. But you see, you must watch against the perversion, the pollution of the world from coming to your family and also from coming to the church.
1: And
0: sometimes you overseers, you pastors there, you coordinators there.
1: Anytime
0: you come to church, you always sit only at the platform. And when you have a crowd stretched before you, you don't know what they are doing, you don't know how they are living. And you never attend wedding or anything. And you just sit at the pulpit, just dishing out the word of God, the word of God. The people are not following. Mix with them. Go to them. See them the way they are. And look at them intimately. If they are bringing the perversions and the pollutions of the world into the church, then you'll be able to know. Number four, it's picnics and its plays. The drama. You see, the world, they have a lot of entertainment. And they want to go to the seaside. They want to refresh themselves. Number five is provocation and pugnacity. You know, that's of the world. And they train themselves to fight. And we must be vigilant against it. Number six, it's passion and its pleasures. Number seven, it's preferences and preoccupation. And the preferences is always to minister to the flesh. Whether it is music, it's for the flesh. Whether it is wedding, it's for the flesh. Whether it is funeral, it's for the flesh. Why will they say that, you know, somebody who died about 7-8 years ago, they want to do the burial all over again now. And that's because they are preoccupied with the pleasure of the world. Number 8, it's politics and permissiveness. If let's say a coordinator in a particular district wants the people to like him, to love him, there'll be plain politics. If he sees things that are going wrong, he'll not correct them. Because he feels people don't like correction. And if he wants to be in their favorable book, and if he wants to be exalted among them, he's not going to correct them. If he looks at the choir and the choir is not being well, he's going to keep on smiling, saying, "You people of God, how nice, how great you are. You're a great Lord." That's politics. If he looks at the youth section and they're not, you know, hurrying up and coming to the Bible study, and they're not obeying the word of God, and they're like this and like that, and they're writing love letters in the church and passing to one another, the coordinator who wants to play politics will not correct it. He'll just say, "Children of God, raise up your hand. How great you are. How wonderful you are. I want to tell you that I'm the coordinator in this place. I'm the overseer, the pastor here. I love you.
1: And
0: God loves you. Say amen." Then they say amen. They clap for him. They say, "You know, I like our coordinator. No matter what you do, he has understanding. He's like a real father." That's politics. You're not going to take those people to heaven if you cannot correct anything. If things are wrong, get them corrected. It tells us in Jeremiah chapter 10 verse 2.
1: Thus
0: says the Lord, "Learn not the way of the heathen." Don't bring the politics of the land into the church. 1 Thessalonians chapter 5 verse 6 all through to verse 8. Therefore, let us not sleep as do others, but let us watch and be sober. For they that sleep in the night, and they that be drunken are drunken in the night. Let us who are of the day be sober, putting on the breastplate of faith and love, and for an helmet the hope of salvation. In Luke chapter 21, verse 34,
1: and
0: take it to yourselves, lest at any time your hearts be overcharged with surfeiting and drunkenness and the cares of this life. That's worldliness right there. So that they come upon you unawares. For as a snare shall it come on all them that dwell on the face of the whole earth. Watch ye therefore and pray always that ye may be accounted worthy to escape all diseases that shall come to pass and to stand before the Son of man.
1: Sigba mi ni oko mi de to sa le po me bo so ba si o fe fe na mi ni doyin nu gro na do ran gan san onu ke le po me ke to na wa jo ko na do wa si te to vi gba toton nu kan.
0: I pray we'll stand on that day.
1: O ko do mi na no te to
0: gbe. I said we'll stand on that day.
1: Ndo mi na no te to gbe regbe.
0: I come to point number 3, freedom and victory over the world.
1: Wa ko go atan to me me le kanu je po to akwan gba po to ayonji.
0: In John chapter 8, we're looking at verse 32. And you shall know the truth, and the truth shall make you free. Give me a good amen.
1: Amen.
0: You know, it's the truth that sets us free. And if we just gloss over it, and we patch the congregation, and we don't read the word of God, then interpret it and apply it, there will be no freedom. But now you have known the truth. I said now you have known the truth. And the truth will set you free from worldliness in Jesus' name. In verse 36, if the Son therefore shall make you free, ye shall be free indeed. Romans chapter 8, verse 29. Whom he did foreknow, he also did predestinate to be conformed to the image of his Son. Look up here. The things that were important to Christ are those things important to me. The way that Jesus honored his Father, obeyed his Father, is that the way I'm honoring the Father, obeying the Father?
1: The way Jesus Christ honored his Father, obeyed his Father,
0: that he might be the firstborn among many brethren. If you're a child of God, you are one of those many brethren. Philippians chapter 2, reading from verse 5. Here it tells us, let this mind be in you, which was also in Christ Jesus. Would you say you have the mind of Christ? The attitude of
1: Christ,
0: the lifestyle of
1: Christ.
0: You are going somewhere. Will Jesus go to this place I'm going? What are you going to do there? Will Jesus go to do there what I'm going to do now? You come to church and you act in a particular way. Will Jesus act like this? You want to go to a wedding? Will Jesus attend the wedding and be like this? You put on any dress, and is it your glory you are seeking or the glory of the Lord? Is it to turn the minds of other people to your flesh, or it is to turn their mind unto the Lord? And you know, if you hear all this and you still find it impossible to obey the word of God, it's because you don't have the grace of God. You are not born again. When you are born again, the new birth will make it possible for you to be obedient to the word of God. In 1 Samuel chapter 8 verse 5,
1: Samuel,
0: and said unto him, behold, thou art old, and thy sons walk not in thy ways. Now make us a king to judge us like all the nations.
1: Samuel,
0: that's worldliness right there. Anytime in your Christian profession, anytime in your personal life, you want to be like all the other nations, that's the world. Maybe you're in the choir, for example, and you know the choir people act in other churches, and you know the choir members in other churches, they're not under the control of any pastor, and they do whatever they want to do. They play any kind of music they want to play, and if the pastor in that church will not allow them, they will rebel, and they will carry out that rebellion in a very dramatic way. And then if you are talking to yourself, let's be like the choir, like other places, that's worldliness right there. And if there is worldliness, you are allowing the enemy to eat up the vibrance and the vitality of your Christian life. And in this church, we're not going to allow that. Or rather not have the choir. We're not going to have it here. Give me a good amen. And these people said, give us a king. Why do you want a king? You want to be like all the other nations. Our workers will not be like other churches. Our members will not be like other churches. Our choir will not be like other churches. When the newcomers come in here, we want them to see that this church is not like the other churches. But because if it's like the other churches, why are they going to leave their church? Why are they coming here? But we're going to be different. In Romans chapter 8, I'm reading from verse
1: 2.
0: It says, for the law of the spirit of life in Christ Jesus has made me free from the law of sin and death.
1: Now, senso gbigbo gbeto me to Christ Jesus me ko gemi vo to senyina doko kupo ton si.
0: The spirit of God will make us free.
1: Gbigbo jiwa eto ene lona kemi je America.
0: I said it will make us free.
1: Ndo gbigbo lona kemi vo.
0: When we talk about freedom, number one, freedom from the abominations of the world.
1: Ani mi ndo ko dogbon America nu je da America nu je so osunu ai ron ton le me.
0: Almost any place you go, the abominations are there.
1: Aye, if
0: you don't recognize it, they introduce it to you. They say, now you are walking in a place like this. And because you are walking here, we don't want you as a lady to walk, to be walking here with a gown.
1: We
0: want you to be smart. And to put on the slacks. And it doesn't matter where you are. If you go to this area of work, they tell you that.
1: If
0: you go to the bank, they tell you that.
1: If you go there,
0: they tell you that. Those are the abominations of the world. And this very day, the Lord has set us free from the abomination of the world. Number two, freedom from the affection of the world. Number three, freedom from association with the world. How come that some people who say they are believers? If you are discussing anything, they say, this is how they do it in the Catholic Church. How do you know? How do you know? Are you going there.
1: Ato fine yika.
0: This is how they do it in the Anglican Church.
1: Alewe yero waro to agun Anglican.
0: This is how they do it in Seventh Day Adventists.
1: Nawe yero waro to asanti awe.
0: This is how they do it in the Salvation Army.
1: Lewe yero waro to Salvation Army si agume.
0: How do you have all this knowledge, all this information?
1: Nawe awaro to tunu elekpo.
0: You know, as we're looking at our wedding, as we're looking at our foreign ceremony, this is how they do it in the Redeem.
1: Aye, de mi to pon uchi adi di mi to pon kwa la ule mi to pon kwa ema yon kwa kwa le no waro
0: waro. This is how they do it in First Kwa. How do you know?
1: Redeem lewe no waro to First Kwa na we atundo.
0: Have you been associating with almost all the churches everywhere?
1: Blind agunle koko koko wa koto koro kwa tindo ya.
0: When you are free, it sets you free from association from the world.
1: Nindo ajemele kanu nukwe na de ajemele kanu so bweku kule hontan le kome.
0: For freedom from the agitation of the world.
1: Eneto mele kanu jeson asufifa ay hontan me.
0: Freedom from the agitation of the world.
1: Mele kan jeson asufifa ay hontan me.
0: Many years ago, when this church started as a ministry, and we all gave ourselves to the Lord, a real conversion experience. If somebody did something wrong, you say sit down, the fellow will sit down. There'll be no argument, no agitation, no aggressive action. His friends might ask him, what is it you are not doing what you used to do? The Bible study leader, the zoo to call me then, told me to sit down. What happened? Oh, I'm the one that went wrong. I did this, I did that. Now, today, if somebody did something bad, and then will say, sit down there. He himself will say, I am sitting down physically, but inside me, I am standing up. Agitation. And he'll be making signals to his friend to cause trouble, to cause commotion. Did you read in the papers? And they said, if the president wants to be there beyond
1: 2007,
0: we're going to make the country ungovernable for him. What that means is
1: we're
0: going to cause confusion, commotion, that he will not be able to direct the affairs of the nation. That's but agitation.
1: And
0: when anybody in the church says, if any of the sections do anything wrong, and you discipline them, we will make the church ungovernable. That's agitation of the world coming in right there. You want to go to heaven, and there's somebody here on the pulpit saying this is the way to go to heaven. Are you fighting him? When you become a child of God, you are free from the agitation of the world, and we are free. I said we're free. Number five, we are free from the amusements of the world. Number six, it sets us free from the ambition of the world. An ambition of the world is the ambition of Absalom. They want to take over from David. And they don't want to wait for their time. Number seven, you are set free from the apparel of the world. Appearance of the world, adornment of the world. Even the people of the world now, some of them are getting concerned about the dressing in the world. And they're writing in the papers and they're saying, this is bad, this is bad. And you know, if the people of the world are even talking about it, we church, we should demonstrate it. I said we should demonstrate it. We're going to retain our freedom. I said we're going to remain our freedom. If that is what you are asking the Lord to do for you today, you rise on your feet and then you will send a real fervent prayer unto the God of heaven. That the world will not eat up your Christian life. The world will not destroy your Christian life. Without holiness, no man shall see the Lord. Call upon the Lord. Don't compare yourself with other members of the church who are not born again. Leave them to themselves. Leave them to themselves. And you keep on looking unto Jesus, the author and the finisher of our faith. The leader's wife, don't worry about her. She has her own life to live. A leader's daughter, don't worry about her. She has her own life to live. The leader's husband, don't worry about him. A leader's son, don't worry about him. There are lives to live. You live your life in obedience to the word of God. A worker in the choir, don't worry about him. You have your life to live. You came to the church not to follow anybody's example. Be free. Free from sin. Secret sin. Open sin. Open rebellion. Be free. Free from the sins of the world. Whatever others do, that's their decision. Make up your own mind. You want to serve the Lord? Serve the Lord. When you have faith in God, you have victory in Christ. The evidence that you are born again is that you are having victory over the world. And you are not acting like the people of the world anymore. Your mind, your heart, your spirit, your soul, your attitude is set on things on high. Have an experience with the Lord before you go. Be conformed to the image of Christ. The mind of Christ. The attitude of Christ. The actions of Christ. The obedience of Christ, the righteousness of Christ, the character of Christ in the believer. That's what the Lord wants to accomplish in your life. Give him a chance to walk in your life. Let that mighty change come within you and come upon you. Real faith will set you free from the world and all the pollutions of the world.

0: Let us pray.
1: Almighty
0: God, we thank you for putting it in our hearts that we want to love you. We love you already, but we want to love you more and more.
1: Pray
0: that all the grace we need, you grant to every one of us in Jesus' name. And we pray that that heavenly home Christ has gone to prepare for us, every one of us eventually will be there without any hindrance in Jesus' name. Speak to the hearts of all your people today. In Jesus' name we pray. In Isaiah chapter 57 verse 15. I read the first part. For thus says the high and the lofty one that inhabiteth eternity. The high and the lofty one that inhabiteth eternity. Today we are talking about eternity. I'm bringing a message to you on living in the light of eternity. From the passage I read to you, eternity is the very life of God. The word eternal means everlasting. It means unending. It means ever continuing. It means it's without end. It means it's forever. But the Bible says it's forever and ever. Death terminates a brief life here on earth. But then for us, eternity begins. Either in a state of everlasting delight or in a state of everlasting damnation. How we live here now will determine where we'll spend eternity. Eternity, does man understand how long eternity is? If it were possible to stretch a rope from earth to the moon, and if it were possible for an ant to go from the earth to the moon and come back and do that 100 times, the time that the ant would have taken will be a minute fraction of eternity. How do we understand eternity? Suppose it were possible for a child, a boy, to take a cup, a little cup, and empty all the oceans, all the rivers in the world. The length of time it will take that boy to finish is a negligible part of eternity.
1: Eternity.
0: What's eternity? If a grain of sand represents one day, all the sand in all the seashore, in all the earth will only represent, you know, that will be a long time, but it will represent only a very small part of eternity. That means eternity then extends forever and forever and forever without end.
1: Eternity
0: is a lifespan of the never dying God who sits on an everlasting throne.
2: madokoro yin ofin na jiwa madokoro himro kuto ese ayin to fin madokoro je.
0: And man living here on earth now, when he dies, he will then be ushered into eternity, either on the right hand or on the left hand.
2: Beto eso tito gbenu to ayigba aye fe neko yinaze bi madokoro re boya yinaze bi adusiwe kave yinaze do amiowe.
0: The question then is, where will you spend eternity?
2: Ho kambio che na weto egbe ro fita ya naza madokoro to ete.
0: Have you thought about it at all?
2: Be ateko polo ko dalieton.
0: In 2 Peter chapter 3, reading from verse 10.
2: Peter weto ta ton afueto awuto.
0: 2 Peter chapter 3, verse 10.
2: Peter weto ta ton afueto awu.
0: But the day of the Lord will come as a thief in the night.
2: Shegba azan okuro to jade ajoto to zame.
0: In the which the heaven shall pass away with a great noise.
2: Ekeme olole na ilili gagado juai.
0: And the elements shall melt with fervent heat.
2: But no gonule naso goyozo si sieme yo.
0: The earth also and the works that are therein shall be burnt up.
2: Aigbapo azan reti temele popo naso fi ogbidi gbidi.
0: Seeing then that all these things shall be dissolved, what manner of person ought ye to be in all holy conversation and godliness?
2: Le onukele po na yo koingbe ne ome na unkoto we meole lo na ye to walawele po to jijo di jiwa otome.
0: Thinking about eternity makes us to think about our lives.
2: Amo, we na mi do ni ngwa maro kulo dali edo kodo na mi do na do blek baza mi do pon.
0: Makes us to think about, where am I going to spend that long eternity?
2: Eke na kemi na do kaho biya mi de fita na zang be maro kodo gaga enedi.
0: There are 3 points we're going to consider in our message today.
2: Kogo ato mi na kpoto ya oko mi to meto egbe.
0: Number 1, humble souls to possess eternal happiness.
2: Hogotita alido wewena nado tido ayaje madokodo.
0: Humble souls to possess eternal happiness.
2: Alido wewena le nado tido ayaje madokodo.
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0: Look

0: rien à avoir dans tous les états.
1: The Lord cannot have fellowship with the proud, whether here on earth or there in the great beyond.
0: O kuro masiga no koro pa kuro goito lepo boya to aigba ejefe kavito olon to aigba
1: godo. If we're going to live with God, if we're going to be able to enjoy the happiness and the glory of heaven forever and ever, the first thing we realize is that the holy, the high, the lofty one, the great God of heaven, He wants to dwell with those of a humble spirit.
0: Endo milajira no kodo mega.
1: And humility begins when we realize we're nothing in the sight of God. When we realize that the works of our hand, the good works we have done, and the almsgiving we have done, cannot buy salvation, cannot buy a seat, a place, a mansion in heaven. That there is no goodness of any good man that is able to purchase eternity.
0: No,
1: and as we bend low before the cross, as we bend low before Calvary, and as we humble ourselves before the Lord, and we surrender unto the Lord, and we say it is not because of the work of my hand, it is not because of the good things I've done, only simply relying upon the sacrifice of Christ, I come, not by merit, but by the mercy of God. He saves us, He converts us, He changes our lives, He writes our names in the book of life. And except that conversion takes place, there is no place in heaven for any of us. Except that humility of heart, humility of mind is there and it is settled in our heart, there will be no place in heaven for us.
0: In
1: Matthew chapter 18 verse 3. Matthew chapter 18 verse 3. And he said, verily I say unto you, except ye be converted and become as little children, ye shall not enter into the kingdom of heaven. Actually, Jesus said that to his own disciples. They were wondering who will be the greatest in the kingdom of heaven. They wanted position. They wanted popularity. They wanted power. They wanted the praise of men. They wanted exaltation on earth. And they were wondering, who is the greatest among us? The Lord knew that such an argument and such conversation will not be in the mouth in the life of the people that have come to Calvary, who are humble before the Lord. He knew that something from the world was coming to the midst of his own people. He knew that they wanted to bring the world into his church. Then he called them to order. And he said, except you be converted and become as little children, you will not even be able to enter into that kingdom of heaven, not to talk about being great when you get there. And then he explains what he means in verse 4. He says, whosoever therefore shall humble himself as this

0: little child, the same is the greatest in the kingdom of heaven.
1: To partake
0: of the happiness and the joy.
1: To partake
0: of rest and peace eternal. Delight and satisfaction in heaven.
1: The
0: perfect fellowship and perfect security in your in eternity. It will take number one that you are converted. And pride will never bring conversion. And pride will never keep conversion. It is the humility of heart. I am nothing in the sight of God. I am useless in the sight of God. I am worthless in the sight of God. Without him I can do nothing. Without him I cannot be saved. Then I come with that humility. I submit, I surrender, I bend low before the cross of Calvary.
1: Then
0: what makes us to be born again?
1: Believing
0: on the Lord Jesus Christ to take all our sins away. And then we remain humble. From that time of conversion until the consummation, until we see him face to face. Because he said, whosoever therefore shall humble himself as this little child, the same is the greatest in the kingdom of heaven. What's the use if you are great in the kingdom of the world, if you are great in the visible church, and you are not even known in the invisible
1: church?
0: You must have your name in the book of life before you can have a part, a place in heaven. That's why it tells us in Luke chapter 10 verse
1: 20.
0: Luke chapter 10 verse
1: 20.
0: Nevertheless, in this rejoice not that the spirits are subject unto you, but rather rejoice because your names are written in heaven. He was talking to 70 of his disciples. These 70 disciples had been sent out on evangelistic mission and they came back to give a great testimony of how the Lord had mightily worked with them miraculously. What was
1: there?
0: And then they began to rejoice. And Jesus said, cut down your joy. Don't rejoice because of them. Because I'm in the prayer warriors and demons are being chased out. Don't rejoice because of them. Because you've gone somewhere, you prayed for a madman and the madman retained or he recovered his sanity. Don't rejoice because of
1: them.
0: Because you are mighty in prayer, and because you are a great prayer warrior member, don't rejoice because of them. And because you are preaching and in your evangelistic mission, many people are bending the knee to Christ and they are repenting with tears. Don't rejoice because of them.
1: He says,
0: but rejoice. rejoice because your names are written in heaven. The joy of success on earth, the joy of success in preaching, the joy of success in prayer, the joy of achievement in religion is but for a moment. But the joy that lasts forever and ever is the joy that your name is in the book of life. When you surrender yourself to the Lord and you are born again, and your name is written in the book of life in heaven, and you begin to live the life of godliness and righteousness for the glory of God here on earth,
1: I'm
0: sure you are going to be persecuted. But the persecution is nothing. The trouble, the trial is nothing. The tribulation is nothing. Jesus said in Matthew chapter 5. Matthew chapter 5, reading from verse 10. He says, blessed are they which are persecuted for righteousness' sake, for theirs is the kingdom of heaven.
1: He's
0: telling us, when you compare the joy you are going to have, the glory you are going to have, the honor you are going to have, the happiness you are going to have, and you compare it with the affliction you have on earth, it says, the affliction on earth will even fade away into nothing. He said, when you've got any trouble, look up and see the glory that is awaiting you, and the trouble on earth, and the trial on earth, and the tribulation on earth will seem as nothing. He said, if you are persecuted for righteousness' sake, because you believe on the Lord Jesus Christ, because you are following the Lord, because you are a child of the kingdom, and because of that, there is persecution. It appears they are punishing you for your faith. He said, look up, and when you look at heaven, and the joy, and the glory, and the delight, and the happiness, and the satisfaction you are going to have, the things you have on earth will fade into
1: nothingness.
0: He said, if they deny you of your right on earth, and because of that you are poor, and because of that there is no job, and because of that they heap insults on you, and because of that the pain is almost unbearable, he said, look up, because your redemption draweth near. And when you look up and you see the heaven that is awaiting you, and the happiness and the singing and the fellowship and the joy in the presence of the angels of God, what you have here will become a light affliction that is just but for a moment. After all, 70 years on earth is like a drop of water in comparison with the ocean when you compare it with eternity.
1: After
0: all, everything we go through here is but for a moment. In fact, 1,000 years is like a day in the sight of the Lord. Now follow, if 1,000 years is like a day, 100 years will not be up to a day. It's like 1/10 of a day. And 70 years on earth is like an hour and a few minutes and therefore whatever you are going through, not, it's nothing. Think about heaven. Think about the joy. Think about the glory. Think about the honor. Think about the reward. And think about the streets of gold. And think about the mansions that Christ has gone to prepare for you. And when you think of that, all that you go through on earth, the persecution and everything, will become really not. In fact, you don't mind at all. You tell the devil and you tell all the people responsible for that persecution. You say, give me more. I want more of that to make me think about heaven. I need more of that to make me think of the joy unspeakable. I need more of that to make me think of the glory that I shall have when I appear before the presence of the Almighty God. You always think about the happiness and the joy and the delight you are going to have in heaven, and it seems on earth will seem as nothing.
1: Amo, you tell me do o pe fo ton ta de asan ropo e no pe fo ton ta de asan ropo to olo be don mo wa po e te mi ro le no iwa do o pe kan de gbon to ai gba ye no pe video e ko yin to ojijira do orongo 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
0: jo verse 11, he said, blessed are ye when men shall revile you and persecute you and shall say all manner of evil against you for my sake. Rejoice, don't be sad, rejoice and be exceedingly glad, for great is your reward in heaven, for so they persecuted the prophets that were before you.
1: Aya jederamo ekloga enele afowulo koto donano we miule we na gbetole na to vivle me ko bo sado ko me kedo me mo sado yira hun kan kodo to omego na la lo la lo to me na do na che wo to me ni jaya bo sado aya je soso na ale me to da ho we to olo me na bo
0: ko we in the sight of the Lord.
1: I don't know. We were those who close our amen.
0: And you think of the joy and the happiness we are going to have. You think of the delight and the satisfaction you are going to have. You think of the precious thing, the promises, the inheritance that the Lord is going to give unto you.
1: But
0: you understand that everything that happens here, the sorrow, the sadness, and his suffering, it's just for a moment. And it will soon be over. No matter how the suffering looks long, it will soon be over.
1: And
0: it says our light affliction, which is but for a moment, when you compare that with eternity, and even the sinners around you, you think they're enjoying the enjoyment of the sinner, is for a moment in eternity, my friend, where you spent 5 minutes in eternity. Everything you went through on earth, all the problems you had on earth, everything you will forget. And then you will begin an eternity of a happy life. My prayer for you, my brother, my sister, you will be there in Jesus' name. Who are the people that will have that eternal happiness? The people who have humbly repented of their sins to believe in Christ. The people who are followers of Christ in righteousness and true holiness. The people whose names are written in the book of life in heaven. The people who resist temptation and they endure persecution till the very end. The people who live each day with the thought of eternity on their minds. The people who sincerely, faithfully do the will of God, whether men see them or not, whether men praise them or blame them. Those are the people that will be happy eternally. My question is, will you be there in heaven? But before you answer in the affirmative, I need to ask you a series of questions.
1: Are
0: you humble or proud? Are you born of the spirit or only born of the flesh? Are you converted or are you still carnal? Are you following Christ or are you following self and society? Is your name in the book of life or your name only in the register of the church? Are you free from sin or are you full of sin? Are you clean or are you corrupt? Are you obeying God's word or are you rebelling and disobeying against the word of God? Do you always think of eternity in anything you do? Or do you only think of what I will eat today, the money I will spend today, and the person I will get married to in life?
1: Where
0: will you spend eternity?
1: The
0: question comes to you and me. Will you be eternally happy or will you be eternally sorrowful? For those who are born again, for those who are children of God, for those who are the witness in your spirit that you are on your way to heaven, for those who are the narrow path that leads to glory, for those who sins are washed and cleansed away, for those who are rejoicing in sins forgiven, salvation obtained, I rejoice with you. Great will be your joy, and your joy nobody will take it from you in Jesus' name. Revelation chapter 14 verse 4. Revelation chapter 14 verse 4. These are they which are not defiled with women, for they are virgins. These are they which follow the Lamb whithersoever he goeth. These were redeemed from among men, being the first fruits unto God and to the Lamb. And in their mouth was found no guile, for they are without fault before the throne of God. I pray you will be there among them in Jesus' name. Then all your sorrow will be over. All your crying will be over. All your problems will be over. All the heartache will be over. The moment you step on the shore of heaven like this, then you look back. Everything is forgotten. You begin a life of joy. An eternity of happiness. An eternity of glory. An eternity of fellowship with the Almighty God. An eternity of fellowship with the angels. Satan will not be there. No curse will be there. Crying will not be there. Weeping will not be there. Problems will not be there. Poverty will not be there. All the people chasing you, harassing your life will not be there. You must be there. You must be there. If only in this world we have hope, we are for most men miserable. But If you suffer in this world, you don't get to heaven. If you're persecuted in this world, you don't get to heaven. If you have all the deprivation, you don't get to heaven. If with all the evangelism, you don't get to heaven. Coming to church, you don't get to heaven. You don't get to heaven. Making restitution, you don't get to heaven. Your husband has kicked you out, you don't get to heaven.
1: When
0: your wife has disappointed, you don't get to heaven.
1: When I cut
0: your salary, you don't get to heaven.
1: When
0: you don't have anything to eat, you don't get to heaven. Tell me, where is your joy? The joy of serving God. The joy of coming to church. The joy of reading the Bible. The joy of believing on Jesus. You will get to heaven. I said you will get to heaven. And then the joy and the glory and the happiness that will be there forever and ever and ever. Nobody can measure it. It's only when you get there you understand what I'm telling you
1: today.
0: In Revelation chapter 21 verse 4, and God shall wipe away all tears from their eyes, and there shall be no more death, neither sorrow, nor crying, neither shall there be any more pain. For the former things, the former things on earth, the former poverty, and the former pain, and the former persecution, and the former things that had weighed you down, and the former things who are crying about, are all passed away forever. My goal is that I will be in that place. I don't know about you. As you come to worship here, and you realize that one day, everything on earth will end, and you'll be ushered into the presence of the Almighty God. You're praying that that day will come soon. Don't worry, it is coming. I said it is coming. And it will come to every one of us in Jesus' name. I'm sorry to tell you that not everybody will be there. Not everybody will be in that heaven. Not everybody will have the joy. Not everybody will have the happiness. That leads me to point number two. Hypocritical sinners to be punished in eternal hell. Hypocritical sinners to be punished in eternal hell. You know there are people that deceive themselves. They say they don't think there is any hell. There is a literal hell. There is a literal hell. A place of eternal punishment, there is somewhere like that. And it is a place of eternal suffering for Satan and all his angels.
1: And then it's
0: for all people that cover up their sins and they are not converted.
1: Jesus
0: spoke about hell. The Old Testament prophet spoke about hell. The New Testament apostle spoke about hell. Believe in heaven. And then you ought to know there is a hell. If there is a day, there is night. If there is light, then there is darkness. If the positive is there, then the negative is there. If there is a place that God is living eternally, then there is a place that Satan is going to live eternally. It means there is heaven on the one hand, there is hell on the other hand. And all the children of God will live with him everlastingly, eternally in heaven. And of course, all the children of Satan will live with Satan eternally in hell. Look at the testimony of Scripture. And make sure that you are not subtracting from the Bible, you are not adding to the Bible. In Psalm 9, verse 17. Psalm 9 verse 17. The wicked shall be turned into hell, and all the nations that forget God. It tells us there are wicked people on earth. There are sinners on earth. There are people that have never been born again. The wicked, who are the wicked? The unjust, the people that oppress their fellow men, the people that do wicked things, the wicked shall be turned into hell. How can the wicked be in heaven with God forever and ever?
1: Now,
0: no, it cannot be. And the Bible tells us that the wicked in the north, in the south, in the east, and in the west, everywhere in the world, eventually when they die, they will be turned into hell.
1: He
0: said the wicked in the church and the wicked outside the church, when they die, they will be turned into hell.
1: He's
0: talking about the religious wicked and the irreligious wicked, they will meet in hellfire.
1: He's
0: talking about the people that take pride in tormenting their fellow men.
1: He's
0: talking about the people that are wicked and they are not born again.
1: He's
0: talking about the people that are stealing what belongs to other, to their neighbors. They're talking about the people that sin with impunity and there is no repentance.
1: He
0: tells us the wicked shall be turned into hell and all the nations that forget God. In Hebrews chapter 9 verse 27. Hebrews chapter 9 verse 27.
1: Here
0: the word of God tells us that death is certain and judgment is sure. It says Hebrews 9 verse 27, as it is appointed unto men once to die, but after this the judgment.
1: understand?
0: Everybody dies. Methuselah died.
1: Methuselah echo.
0: Cain died.
1: Cain echo.
0: Achan died.
1: Achan echo.
0: Korah, Dathan, and Abiram they died.
1: Korah, Dathan, and Abiram echo yekuma.
0: And then Saul in the Old Testament died.
1: Saul uto alenu home don echo.
0: Judas Iscariot died.
1: Judas Iscariot echo ga.
0: Ananias and Sapphira died.
1: Ananias echo Sapphira echo yeko.
0: And even Nebuchadnezzar died.
1: Yes, sir. Nebuchadnezzar also got a kuga.
0: And Belshazzar died.
1: Belshazzar, a kuga.
0: And Herod died.
1: A lot is a kuga.
0: No matter who you are. It's appointed unto men once to die. And then when life is ended here on earth, there is a place of judgment awaiting the Herods of the world, awaiting the Nebuchadnezzars of the world, and awaiting the Judas Iscariots in the church, awaiting the demons in the church, awaiting the tired mixed multitude that never gave their lives to the Lord. They were never born again. They were never humble before the Lord. They sinned and they were full of sin until they died. There is a day appointed unto man to die, and after that death there will be judgment. In Matthew chapter 25 verse 41.
1: Matthew takuato afuato kande lokundo koto.
0: It says here, then shall you say unto them on the left hand, depart from me, ye cursed, into everlasting fire, prepared for the devil and his angels.
1: Edo wenenuwe ena dogla dogla mekreti do amiolo eto mela damo mifo iso de biyo de rodo de glove biyo ozumado kodo me he yeko wule ona da ina ahovi kolo akale to
0: epo. Of Jesus Christ.
1: Jesus
0: that was very familiar with eternity past and eternity future. Jesus that knew the program of God for the ages. Jesus that knows about heaven and knows about hell. Jesus that knows about the final destination of Satan and his angel. Jesus that knows the final judgment, the final destination for all sinners who refuse to be born again. Here are the words of Jesus Christ. He said then, shall you say unto them on his left hand, depart from me, ye cursed, into everlasting fire, prepared for the devil and his angel.
1: Then he said in verse 4,
0: you see, and these shall go away into everlasting punishment, eternity in hell, unending suffering, ever continuing punishment that goes on, and they never die when they get there. Even the cells in their body will not die. Jesus Christ tells us more in Mark chapter 9. And in Mark chapter 9, reading from verse 43, if thy hand offend thee, cut it off. It is better for thee to enter into life maimed than having two hands to go into hell, into the fire that never shall be quenched. Here the Lord Jesus Christ is saying the punishment and the torment and the wrath of God and the suffering in hell is so intense and it is so eternal that whatever will hinder you from escaping hell and getting into heaven, even if it's like a right hand or a right eye, somebody very dear to you, you pluck it out, you cut it off, you separate from it so you can get to heaven.
1: Jesus Christ, you want to do that, me to feel.
0: It tells us in verse 44, where their warm dies not and the fire is not
1: quenched. Verse 45,
0: and if thy foot shall offend thee, cut it off. It is better for thee to enter into life than having two feet to be cast into hell, into the fire that never shall be
1: quenched.
0: Then it tells us where the worm dies not and the fire is not quenched. Somebody as dear to you as your precious
1: are.
0: But he wants you to see. And he's leading you down into the pit of sin and destruction. In verse 47, and if thine eye offend thee, pluck it out. It is better for thee to enter into the kingdom of God with one eye than having two eyes to be cast into hellfire, where their one dies not and the fire is not
1: quenched.
0: But Jesus had said all those things, if there were no hell,
1: if
0: there were no place of judgment, if there were no place of eternal punishment, he was a person that taught much about love and he demonstrated love, and yet he was saying you cannot love somebody to the point that the person will drag you into hell fire. If you want to get into life, eternal life, into heaven, cut off that person that will drag
1: you
0: into
1: hell.
0: Hell must be a terrible place. Revelation chapter 14. Revelation chapter 14 verse 10. It says, the same shall drink of the wine of the wrath of God, which is poured out without mixture into the cup of his indignation, and he shall be tormented with fire and brimstone in the presence of the holy angels and in the presence of the Lamb.
1: And
0: then in verse 11 he tells us, and the smoke of their torment ascendeth up forever and ever, and they have no rest day nor night.
1: If anybody gets into hell fire,
0: he it's eternal, it's everlasting, ever continuing, it will never end, it's forever and ever and ever. The Revelation chapter 21 verse 8.
1: Said,
0: for the fearful, the unbelieving, the abominable, the murderers, the unmongers, the sorcerers, those are the witches, those are the people that have familiar spirit, and they refuse to repent, and the idolaters and all liars shall have their part in the lake we burn into a fire and brimstone. Revelation chapter 20, reading from verse 11. And I saw a great white throne, and him that sat on it, from whose face the whole earth and heaven, the sky, fled away, and there was found no place for them.
1: Yes, ofin wewe da hode po ewo ke si en to eji po nu ko mere ton ai gba po oropo ho ite ye ma so mo o temede na ye ba.
0: And I saw the dead small and great.
1: Yes, some
0: young people will face judgment too. The young people that die in sin, they will face judgment too. And I saw the dead small and great stand before God. And it says, and the books were opened, and another book was opened, which is the book of life. And the dead were judged out of those things which were written in the books according to their words.
1: Yes, I'm sure like by the da opo, ye kite do ju o si do kon ye so hun owe la da ye, ye so hun owe de vo la da ike yin owe o pe ton, ye so da we na o chi o le so onu ke ye hun la do owe lo le me, kere de azon ye ton le.
0: In verse 15, and whosoever was not found written in the book of life was cast into the lake of fire.
1: A fo fo ton ton me de kwe kwe ke ye ma mo yin hun la to owe o pe ton me,
0: whosoever was not found to be born again, whosoever still remained in the works of the flesh, whosoever still remained in the natural pride of the natural man, whosoever still remained in the rebellion of the natural man, whosoever, God is no respecter of persons. He has made a way of salvation for everyone. And he says, come unto me, all ye that labor and are heavy laden, and I will give you rest. He says, come and take the water of life freely. And we have been calling upon sinners to come and be born again. We have been telling them, whosoever shall call on the name of the Lord shall be saved. We have been telling them, this is the day of salvation. And you can call upon the Lord today. We have been telling them the scripture, that whosoever comes unto me, I will in no wise cast out. We have been telling them the word of God, that Jesus Christ died on the cross of Calvary because of the love of God for humanity. For God so loved the world that he gave his only begotten son, that whosoever believers in him should not perish but have everlasting life. And we've been telling them that they ought to repent, because the promise is unto you and to your children and to them that are far off, as
1: many
0: as the Lord our God shall call. And we've been telling them not to waste life.
1: The
0: time is short. That life is short.
1: That
0: Jesus that went away. That he is coming again. When he comes. When he
1: comes.
0: If you are found not to be born again,
1: when
0: he comes, or when death closes your eyes on earth, and you are found not to be born again,
1: your
0: name is not written in the book of life in heaven. Then all the people whosoever in church outside the church, whosoever religious or irreligious, whosoever walk in the church, ordinary member of the church, whosoever the one that is in the other religion, the one in this religion, whosoever black or white, whosoever was not found written in the book of life was cast into the lake of fire. It's a serious matter, my friend. In fact, Jesus Christ himself, he opens the curtain. And he tells us the story of a man. Maybe he was one he never heard. Day of salvation came, he neglected it. The message came, he had nothing to do with it. Eventually he died. And Jesus opens the curtain for us. And he tells us what happens to that man. In the great beyond. It's in Luke chapter 16. Luke chapter 16 verse 19. There was a certain rich man which was clothed in purple and fine linen, and he fared sumptuously every day. And there was a certain beggar named Lazarus, which was laid at his gate full of sores, and he started to be fed with the crumbs that fell from the rich man's table. Moreover, the dogs came and licked his sores. And it came to pass that the beggar died. Wait a minute.
1: Lazarus.
0: Whatever we're suffering as a beggar, as poor people, as people that have no job, as the people the world are laughing at, I told you it will soon come to an end. Look at how we are now. A few years ago you were 13 years of age, now maybe you are 40 or 43. A few years ago you were 40, maybe you are now
1: 17.
0: It's not long anymore. When the time will end,
1: the
0: time on earth and privilege on earth will come to an end. And eventually, if you are a believer, never mind what is taking place now. And the beggar died. For him, it was the end of sorrow. It was the end of suffering. It was the end of sadness. It was the end of persecution. It was the end of poverty. It was the end of all the problems on earth. And the beggar died. Oh, thank God we're going to die one day. People don't like to die, but whether you like it or not, death is going to come one day. I And then he says, the beggar died. And then he was carried by angels into Abraham's bosom.
1: Yes, Abraham.
0: And the rich man also died and was buried. They never think they are going to die. They have accounts there, they have accounts overseas. They never think they are going to die. They build house there, they name streets according to their name. They never think they are going to die. They oppress the poor and they oppress innocent people. They never think they are going to die. They have nothing to do with prayer. They have nothing to do with God. They never think they are going to die. They live their life without Christ, without hope, without God, without righteousness, without being born again. But then he tells us in that place, and the rich man also died and he was buried. What happened beyond the grave? What happened in eternity? And as I'm talking about that rich man that Jesus spoke about, he has spent more than 2,000 years in hell. He's still there in hell now, because hell will never end. The suffering will never end. The punishment will never end. The sorrow will never end. The wrath of God will never end on
1: them.
0: And in hell, he lifted up his eyes, being in torment, and seeth Abraham afar off and Lazarus in his bosom. They don't cry on earth.
1: Those
0: rich men, they don't pray on earth. They don't beg for anything. They won't bow for anybody. They have all the money they want. They have all the conveniences they want. They don't need church while they're on earth. They don't need the preacher while they're on earth. They don't need Christianity while they're on earth. What do they want to do with Jesus? Only the poor people call upon Christ the same. They don't cry now, they cry over there. And they cried and said, Father Abraham, have mercy on me. Send Lazarus, that he may dip the tip of his finger in water and cool my tongue, for I am tormented in this place. But Abraham said, son, remember that thou in thy lifetime received thy good thing, likewise Lazarus' evil thing. But now he is comforted. And tormented. Beside all this, between us and you, a great dove is fixed, so that day which will pass from hence to you,
1: but cannot,
0: neither can they pass to us that will come, from us. What? It's very clear that hell is very real.
1: And
0: that man, he went to hell fire. My question to you is, on which side are you now? Who are you following? Who are you obeying? Are you following Satan? Have you forgotten God? Are you living without remembering the commandments of God? Are you a hypocrite? Appearing righteous before men.
1: But as
0: you are wicked in the sight of God. Are you condemned in your heart because of your hidden besetting sin? Are you privately a slave of sin? Are you a helpless tool in the hand of Satan?
1: Are you a fornicator?
0: Are you a gambler? Are you a witch? Are you a thief? Are you a mother of innocent babies? Are you a secret polygamy? Are you an idol worshipper? Are you a saint in church? Are you a sinner at home? Should you die today? Where will you spend eternity? Think about it. Where will you spend eternity?
1: Shall
0: the trumpet sound now? And Christ appears in the sky. And the dead in Christ they rise. And then they go to be with the Lord. And we which are alive. Those who are humble. Those who are saved. Those who are sanctified. Those who are holy. Those who are pure. Those who are walking in the will of God. Those who are in the narrow path. Those who are enduring persecution.

0: touch God.
1: Yeah, come ito tatama le mojele.
0: Religious people.
1: Sister to tatama ti diole.
0: Religious sinners.
1: Ina dono sister akume ito le.
0: The people that have never been born again.
1: Beto imamo vodi gacho eti lo church ile.
0: The people that are rejoicing in their sin.
1: Beto to ayade to ina do ye to mele.
0: When the trumpet shall sound.
1: When now pe na dono.
0: They be left behind.
1: Ina jo edo.
0: And then their due.
1: But otito eto.
0: And then the wrath of God.
1: But come pray jiwa eto.
0: And the everlasting punishment
1: will
0: then begin for them. I want to escape that day. I don't want to be with those people. I want to be on the Lord's side. That's why Moses came before they come to the people. And he said he was on the Lord's side. Who is on the Lord's side? Come unto me. I'm asking you, church, this morning. Who is on the Lord's side? I said, who is on the Lord's side? Come to an end. Have you cried of late? Have you wept of late? Have you been sorrowful of late? Have you been suffering of late? Have you been persecuted of late?
1: Let yourself
0: come to an end. And when the saints are
1: marching,
0: thank God I raise up my hand and
1: be among
0: the people. I'm the children of God.
1: I've
0: gone marching in with them. I will look back. I will look back.
1: At
0: all the sorrow.
1: At
0: water.
1: That
0: passed under the bridge.
1: And
0: I will say it is gone. I will say it is gone. I look in front of me. And I will see Jesus Christ. And Jesus will say, I welcome you. Welcome home. Welcome home. Welcome home. Welcome home. Sorrow is over. Suffering is over. Wrath is over. Persecution is over. The world is over. All the torment of the devil is over. The demons are over. Everything is over. Welcome home. Welcome home. He will wipe your tears away. He will take your suffering away. He will say, forget it. They don't weep in heaven. They don't cry in heaven. There is no sorrow in heaven. There is no curse in heaven. There is no sickness in heaven. There is no prison in heaven. There is no hospital in heaven. There is no poverty in heaven. There is no childness in heaven. There is no barrenness in heaven. Everything is joy. Everything is satisfaction. Everything is delight. Everything is glory. Everything is honor. Will you be there? Will you be there? Will you be there? Will you be there? When Christ shall come, and the saints shall go marching. Tell the Lord I want to be there. Tell the Lord I want to be there. Tell the Lord I want to be there. The trumpet will soon sound. The Lord is waiting for the people that want to get to heaven. Come in. Come in. Come in. Come in.
1: Be
0: the door of mercy is open.
1: Ah, oh,
0: the door of grace is open.
1: Oh,

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1: Let us pray.
2: Heavenly Father, we bless your name for the privilege of coming before you to hear from you and to be blessed of you. We're asking, O Lord, that in service today, you'll speak to our hearts and bless everyone individually and bless our families in
3: Jesus' name.
2: We're asking, O Lord, that these words you're speaking to us will not fall on deaf ears, but will fall on the fertile soil of every heart in Jesus' name. And at the hearing of your word, the obedience to your word, practicing your word will be a blessing to everyone and to every family in Jesus' name. Bless our young people and bless the young adults and bless those who are preparing to get married and those who have married already, that the good desires of our hearts you'll grant unto every one of us in Jesus' name. We thank you because we know you have answered. In Jesus' name we pray. We come to the word of God, and today we're looking at God's blessing for the family. Actually, the topic today is the secret of a happy marriage and family life. In Psalm 62, I'm reading from verse 5. My soul wait thou upon God, for my expectation is from him. He only is my rock and my salvation. He is my defense. I shall not be moved. In God is my salvation and my glory. The rock of my strength and my refuge is in God. Trust in the Lord, trust in him at all times. Ye people, pour out your heart before him. God is a refuge for us. As we look at those words of scripture, we want to remind ourselves that God created man, and the first institution that he made was the institution of marriage and a family. His plan was that every man should be holy in spirit, sound in the mind, righteous in his soul, and healthy in his body. His plan for every family is that each family be happy, be fruitful, and be fulfilled. And God has power to accomplish all that he plans to do. I want a challenge for you, what an instruction for you and for me, that individually we should wait upon the Lord and stay by the Lord. Whether we are young or old, married or not married, we have expectations. Our young people, our students, our youth, teenagers, they have expectations. Expectations in life. And the young adults who are preparing to get married, they have expectations. those who are married to you, the parents, mothers and fathers and children and the whole family, we have expectation. Are we going to fulfill those expectations? It's by the strength of the Lord. The psalmist says, he says, whatever wind may blow, that we shall not be moved. If it appears you are going through some difficult times now in your marriage, trust in the Lord. Then he says, pour out your heart before him. That's talking about prayer. The way is going to fulfill your expectation. And the language of the Bible is, you pour out your heart before the Lord. And that means you are coming before the Lord and you open that bucket and you pour out your heart as if you are pouring out water. Like Anna did, just pouring out her request before the Lord. And then he said, God is a refuge for us. Psalm 37 from verse 3. Trust in the Lord and do good. When you trust in the Lord, you don't have to do evil. Before those things, the Lord has promised will come to pass. So shall thou dwell in the land, and verily thou shalt be fed. That word verily there in the Hebrew understanding, that means certainly. It says certainly, assuredly, without any doubt, verily, thou shalt be fed. And then it says, delight thyself also in the Lord, and he shall give thee the desires of thine heart. These are the days in which we are living, that many people are not trusting the Lord. We know they are not trusting the Lord because they think if they're going to have any good thing, if they're going to have the desires of their hearts, they must use some worldly methods. Commit thy way unto the Lord, trust also in him, and he shall bring it to pass. In verse 6, he shall bring forth thy righteousness as a light, and thy judgment as a noonday. Rest in the Lord, and wait patiently for him. You know that our neighbors are so much in a hurry. Our neighbors are in a hurry to get a car, to build a house, to buy land. But the Lord is saying, you wait for the time of the Lord. And if you wait for the time of the Lord, those who have run ahead, you'll find them running back eventually. Fret not thyself because of him who prospereth in his way, because of the man who bringeth wicked devices to pass. You'll find that some sinners, some neighbors, some relatives who do not know the Lord, they'll try to do some wicked things. And they tell you that in these days in which they are living, if they don't do those wicked bad things, they'll not be able to have what they need to have. But you don't have to do that. They don't know the Lord. Cease from anger. Forsake wrath. Fret not thyself in any wise to do evil. That is, don't push yourself to do any evil
3: thing.
2: For evil doers shall be cut off. But those that wait upon the Lord, they shall inherit the earth. But yet a little while, and the wicked shall not be. Yea, thou shalt diligently consider his place, and it shall not be.
3: Now when we pay the menina kale manatimba, nubo yenayi, so we don't le ote topo emanasotin.
2: But the meek shall inherit the earth, and shall delight themselves in the abundance of peace.
3: Shigba home miono le na dugu aigbato yena he homehun yedeto jijwa osusume.
2: In verse 23, the steps of a good man are ordered by the Lord, and he delighteth in his way. Please notice there, brothers and sisters and young people here today, in the plural, the steps. A converted man, a converted woman, a converted boy, a converted girl is a good one, is a good person. And the stairs of a good man are ordered by the Lord. Just take the step and the Lord will be guiding your steps. Your choice of career, the choice in marriage, choice in everything, every step you take, the Lord will not allow his people to go astray. The steps of a good man are ordered by the Lord. You remember when the chief servant in the house of Abraham was seeking for a wife concerning Isaac? You remember what Abraham said? The angel that led me up to this point, he will guide you, and he will lead you to the right place. And it was so. Because the steps of a good man are ordered by the Lord. I want you, English Bible now, that word step. There's a middle letter there. It's an E. If you put an O there, it will mean stop. The stops of a good man are ordered by the Lord. There are times the Lord will stop you. And it will appear, don't go ahead. You are planning to get married, and you thought you knew the will of God. And you thought this is the will of God. As Samuel said, the anointed of the Lord is before me, and the Lord stopped him. Because the stairs and the stops of a good man are ordered by the Lord. And the Lord said, Samuel, I've not chosen him. Because man does not see as man sees. Because man looketh on the outward appearance, but God looketh on the heart. The stops of a good man are ordered by the Lord, because the Lord delighted in his way. In verse 37, Mark the perfect man, and behold the upright, for the end of that man is peace.
3: Dai me pipe go bo so lo pa itero gigri no go ale dating ha da we jijo uton.
2: And that's the promise of the Lord for every one of us.
3: E yo pa gbe okun to na do pepo mi tore.
2: The man that is saying, oh Lord, help me every step I take.
3: Da we to dido okun gwa na mi afodi dede pepo ina se.
2: The end of that man is going to be peace.
3: Opo to da we to ina jijo ho.
2: Psalm 146 verse 5 through to verse 8.
3: Sam otaka toko atonukunopo afu aton pochiopopo.
2: Happy is he that has the God of Jacob for his help, whose hope is in the Lord his God.
3: Dona nowe, ewa etindo shikwe o Jacobuto, na alogweto, gaunukpo, me, gaun, badokpo me, me eto
2: ti. Happy is the one that has this great, mighty, wealthy creator God as his help.
3: Amo, dona no, uwe me etindo shikwe o gaunukpo, shikwe o dahoe, kredi, alogweto, eto.
2: Which made heaven and earth and the sea, and all that therein is.
3: Me da ulokpo aigbapo ohu po nwe tito eme lekpopo.
2: Which keepeth truth forever, which executeth judgment for the oppressed, which giveth food to the hungry. The Lord looseth the prisoners, the Lord openeth the eyes of the blind.
3: Me ni nugbo kakadoi mehe wedi da chena nukumbiano me na nduduhla uvetano okuno tu oganto ledote okuno hu nukunu
2: kuto leto. The Lord will raise them that are bowed down. The Lord will raise you up.
3: Okuno ze yele ye dedo dole dote okuno ze dote.
2: The Lord loves the righteous. You are born again and you are thinking nobody loves you. The Almighty God loves you and he will not allow you to go astray.
3: Okuno iwana dodo nole akomo baji bwalenda mere mai wanawe okuno iwanawe e ma so dikai afoto ni fife.
2: The secret of a happy marriage and family life.
3: The
2: 3 points we're going to consider in the message. Number one, the foundation of a happy marriage and family.
3: Number two,
2: fellowship in a happy marriage and family.
3: Number three,
2: fulfillment and fruitfulness in a happy marriage and family.
3: Atoto yinyedipo siseno yinipoto alowe ayaje tonpo kwedo pome.
2: I come to point number one, the foundation of a happy marriage and family.
3: Nwa go titaji dondonu alowe ayaje tonpo kwedo pome.
2: Brothers and sisters and young people here today, the foundation is very important. If you're building a house, the foundation is very important. Even in our educational system, the foundation is very important. Anything we're going to do in this life, the foundation is very important. That's why we're told in Psalm 11 verse
3: 3,
2: if the foundations be destroyed, what can the righteous do? When the foundations are out of course, our families will be walking in darkness. That's the reason why in building the family, building the marriage, we need to lay a very strong and solid and stable foundation. If we would allow the Lord to guide us, then we can raise a strong foundation, not only for ourselves, but for our children and the generations to come.
3: Isaiah 58,
2: reading from verse 11. And the Lord shall guide thee continually. Maybe you want to mark that in your Bible. The Lord, he will not allow a righteous child of God to go astray. He will guide you continually. And whenever you are going to take a step in anything, in business, in education, in career, in profession,
3: on
2: your marriage,
3: on
2: your family decisions, you can trust the Lord, because it says the Lord will guide you continually and satisfy thy soul in drought and make fat thy bones, and thou shalt be like a watered garden and like a spring of water whose waters fail not.
3: And they that be of thee shall build
2: the old waste places. Thou shalt raise up the foundations of many generations.
3: Can I just comment
2: on this for our youth leaders?
3: Our
2: children, church workers,
3: you
2: are laying foundation for many generations. In planning our marriage, thou shalt raise up the foundations of many generations, and thou shalt be called the repairer of the bridge and the restorer of parts to dwell in.
3: In Genesis chapter 2 verse 18,
2: and the Lord God said, it is not good that the man should be alone. Can I just tell you that at this time Adam did not feel the need of a wife. But God knew the need. You may not feel the need. You might even be among those people that I don't need a wife, I don't need a husband. Don't be too much impatient. I will make him and help meet for him. I will do it. Does God still care like that? Like he cared for Adam? Does he care for every child of God today in relation to marriage? Oh yes, he cares. In Proverbs chapter 18, verse 22. Whoso findeth a wife, findeth a good thing, and obtaineth favor of the Lord. I hope you have stopped listening to the songs of the world. I hope you have stopped reading the poems of the world. You find some songs in the world putting women down and putting marriage down and saying there is no good in marriage. Or you find some of their poems that they have written as if a marriage is a negative thing. They don't understand because they don't know God. Are you going to have that favor from the Lord? Very simple. You are going to ask the Lord. And when you ask the Lord will answer your prayer. I said the Lord will answer your prayer. Well, if those who are married, if they don't say amen, you bachelors, follow through with me, you bachelors and sprinters, God is going to answer you.
3: And you know, you may we are man, don't need to know me. You turn on that, I will let that me go to me. Me don't need to know me. You will not see all that way.
2: Something good is going to happen and it's going to start today in Jesus' name.
3: In
2: Matthew chapter 7, I'm reading from verse 7.
3: Matthew, tachawe, afachawe.
2: Ask and it shall be given you. Seek and ye shall find. Knock and it shall be opened unto you. For everyone that asketh, receiveth. Underline that word, everyone. Brother, I know I cannot pray through. I cannot get, you know, the person I'm going to get married to by prayer. Cancel that thought in your life. Because everyone that asketh receiveth. And he that seeketh findeth, and to him that knocketh, it shall be opened. Verse 9. Or what man is there of you, whom if his son has bread, will he give him a stone? The answer is no.
3: Or if he has a fish,
2: will he give him a serpent? The answer is no.
3: If you have been evil,
2: know how to give good gifts unto your children, how much more shall your father, who is in heaven, give good things to them that ask him? And so he tells us, all the good things we're asking, the Lord will give us in Jesus' name. In Psalm 20, verse 5. We will rejoice in thy salvation, and in the name of our God we will set up our banners. The Lord fulfill all thy petitions. All the prayer you have been praying, I don't want to pray anymore. The Lord has not answered my prayer. The Lord has answered your prayer. I said the Lord has answered your prayer. Zechariah and Elizabeth, they were, Lord, give us a child. And it appeared the Lord did not answer. And then they gave up. They were not praying anymore. And then the angel came and said, I'm bringing good news to you. Your prayer has come as a memorial before the Lord, and the Lord has answered. Oh yes, he answers. Even when you think he has forgotten, he will never forget you. He says, the Lord fulfill all thy petition. In Psalm 138, verse 8, the Lord will perfect that which concerneth me. If things appear not all right, I don't know what is happening. I've done the best I can. I've prayed, I've fasted. Don't worry, don't mind. The Lord is going to work it out. Thy mercy, O Lord, endureth forever. Forsake not the works of thine own hand. Jeremiah chapter 29, I'm reading from verse 11. For I know the thoughts that I think toward you, says the Lord, thoughts of peace and not of evil, to give you an expected end.
3: nyoli le henyele rami dalile wekunodo lile jijo utole bomanyi onyinato nadona ukpodo godometo kpotorilo komi.
2: Then shall ye call upon me, and ye shall go and pray unto me, and I will hearken unto you.
3: Miule naso no yami, minaso ibo hode rami, yenaso no tutwa rami.
2: And ye shall seek me and find me when ye shall search for me with all your heart.
3: Miule na dimi, boso mommy, we na miule na ya rami to lekpo do timi.
2: Don't have a divided heart.
3: Atindo ayiha heye mada weblo.
2: Don't have a double mind.
3: Atindo lili a weblo.
2: That means trusting fully.
3: Ene tu don't today go
2: blow. Don't have a double mind.
3: Atindo ya weblo.
2: Don't pray now and then after that you keep on searching.
3: Aho de timblo. Ene wa ya anache nudipe.
2: And you keep on pointing at people. Maybe it is this one, maybe it is that one. Just search the Lord and seek the Lord with all your heart. And the Lord will do what he needs to do. Let me make this alternative arrangement. Should in case daddy will not say yes. When you know about that, you are disappointed. Say my girl, my boy, what are you doing?
3: Ah,
2: everything I have is for you. And I've been planning for you. Even the things you have asked, the very little thing, I'm going to give you more than that. But you are going to do something. All those alternative arrangements you made, get rid of them, cancel them. And then I will give you the very best. God is saying, why are you keeping some idols in your heart? And you are making some alternative arrangements. It's almost like you are saying, should in case God fails. Think about that language. Should in case God fails. Let me make this alternative arrangement for myself. God will not appreciate that. That's why he tells us in Ezekiel chapter 14, reading from verse
3: 2.
2: And the word of the Lord came unto me, saying, Son of man, these men have set up their idols in their hearts.
3: Oh,
2: and putteth the stumbling block of his iniquity before his face, and coming to the prophet, I, the Lord, will answer him, according to the multitude of his idols. They are all astray from me through their idols.
3: Na ye ni do wule okwe izai toto. Aika ye toti time. Na ye he ye mekpo ye laso degbon. Ovodu ye tole me utu.
2: The Lord wants us to get rid of those idols.
3: Okuno jura mili jem mele kanuso e yi vodu e la me.
2: And one of the idols might be an unbeliever.
3: Bochia he. Eso ka ima inse no. De na we.
2: An unbeliever that looks nice on the face but wicked at heart.
3: Ma inse no e nyo wakpe to nuku.
2: Are you going to allow the people of the world to deceive you with their facial appearance? Look at 2 Corinthians chapter 6, verse 14. Be not unequally yoked together with unbelievers. fellowship has righteousness with unrighteousness. And what concordance light with darkness? And it says there is no communion, there is no covenant, there is no marriage covenant, communion between the believer and the unbeliever, between light and darkness.
3: Edo hiho demati kondopo demati kondopo alenu to demati to eyi ma iseno po iseno po keke to alowe.
2: For what concord has Christ with Belial, or what part has he that believeth with an infidel? What agreement has the temple of God with idols? For ye are the temple of the living God.
3: As
2: God has said, I will dwell in them and walk in them. I will be their God and they shall be my people. Maybe you are giving your hand, you are giving your word, you have given your promise to an unbeliever. And now you are hearing this. And you are disappointed in yourself. Saying, why did I do that? Now I've missed God. No, you have not missed God. God has a solution for that problem. If you have given any promise to an unbeliever, a sinner, if you are giving any promise to, you know, any of these people looking nice on the face, but inwardly they're children of the devil, there's a way out of it.
3: Verse 17,
2: wherefore come out from among them and be separate, says the Lord. And touch not the unclean thing. Come back, I will receive you. I'll see plan for you. I will receive you. You have to give up that sinner. And I will receive you and be a father unto you. And ye shall be my sons and my daughters, says the Lord Almighty. And that's the word of the Lord to us. What steps are we going to take if we really want to build this foundation? Let me just give you 7 things. Number one, pray for God's guidance. Oh Lord, I'm here today. Guide me to the right person. Pray for God's guidance. That's Psalm 32, verse 8. Number 2, persevere patiently, waiting for God's goodness.
3: And
2: you know, when we talk about waiting, it varies from person to person. And the reason it varies is because God is doing something in you, and God is doing something in that lady. Maybe she's not at the point now where she can get married to you. And God has appointed her for you, but God needs to chisel out some things in her life. And the Lord is not revealing her to you now because God says, wait for me, I'm doing something. And when I finish, I'll bring her to you, and you are going to be happy because it's going to be the gem and the jewel of your life. And you wait, you persevere for God's goodness.
3: That's
2: Psalm 27, verses 13 and 14. Number 3, picture the glorious end. And all the promises of God, they are going to be fulfilled between you and this brother, between you and this sister. Picture that glorious end in time. And that will help you to be a little bit more patient. Because you see, looking at what the final end result will be. And I know the Lord is preparing me for a good, glorious end. That's Ecclesiastes chapter 7, verse 8. Number 4, plan with a good goal. And understand. Pain before pleasure. Patience before pleasure. You see the people of the world, they turn it around. They have their own pleasure before pain. We children of God, pain before pleasure. And you see, I know the pleasure will come. And if I'm going to endure the pain of waiting. That's Luke chapter 14, verses 28 to
3: 30.
2: Then number 5, prevent a sheep-goat relationship. We read that already, 2 Corinthians chapter 6, verses 14 to 18. How do you prevent that? How do you avoid that? Number 1, don't walk by sight. Number 2, don't have absolute reliance on dreams. Sometimes God uses dreams. With Joseph, he used dreams. With Pharaoh, he used dreams. And then with Nebuchadnezzar, he used dreams. Yes, there are times that God will use dreams. But there are times that dreams will lead us astray. Number 3, remove the idols in the heart. And then number 4, avoid the matchmakers. Remember again, pain before pleasure. Don't have the pleasure before pain. You see the people of the world, for 70 years, they may have pleasure. For eternity, 1,000 years, 1,000,000 years, 1,000,000,000 years and more, they'll have pain. And then number 5, avoid sin, defilement, avoid premarital relationship. Number 6, avoid compromise of your conviction. Number 7, avoid the unequal yoke. Number 6, you prepare for God's great gift. Proverbs chapter 19 verse 14 is a great gift. Prepare for that gift. What
3: house
2: are you going to live in? Prepare. What food are you going to eat? Prepare. When children come, how are you going to take care of those children? Prepare. God is bringing the great gift into your life. Prepare. Number 7, protect God's glory. Don't let your marriage hinder or destroy or remove the glory of God. Remember the Lord's Prayer, our Father which art in heaven, hallowed be thy name.
3: Fi oda okuno ton do oto mi to tin to lo me ti sio wena oyin to
2: as you are preparing for the marriage, and the Lord will give you the best in Jesus' name.
3: Kai ya to alowena alowledo okuno so ta we dagbe lo to yin ko Jesus
2: to me. I come to point number 2, fellowship in a happy marriage and family.
3: Nwa hogo awetoji ro kon do po to alowe ayaje to popo to po me.
2: I come to Ephesians chapter 5 verse 25.
3: Nwa Ephesians le otato afoko ato.
2: Husbands, love your wives even as Christ also loved the church and gave himself for it.
3: Mi asule emi mi wona asimitole yerodile Christi ga ni wona gunlo bo so yede ne.
2: At difficult times, love one another.
3: To je awise to me mi wona mi lo sole.
2: Good times, love one another.
3: To je dagbele me mi wona mi lo sole.
2: When the wife is working, love one another.
3: We na asi to azowa mi wona mi lo sole.
2: And when only the husband is working, love one another.
3: But we na ino asulo towe to azowa.
2: Children have come into the family, and children here, children there, children everywhere, love one another.
3: Ovi la kwa kwe dome, ovi to fi, ovi to don, miwana minozule.
2: And we're still waiting for the fulfillment of the promise of God for the children to come. Love one another.
3: Bora mi gbe to te po o pa gbe si weto na yen di bo na o fi na do wa mi wona mi no sole.
2: In verse 28, so ought men to love their wives as their own bodies.
3: He
2: that loveth his wife loveth himself.
3: For no man
2: ever yet hated his own flesh, but nourishes and cherishes it, even as the Lord the church.
3: For
2: we are members of his body and of his flesh and of his bones. For this cause shall a man leave his father and mother.
3: Na mi ule we autu gonu eto agbasara etoto po oku agbasa eto metopo e utu we sunu lo na jo topo no po dai bo na se bo do
2: asetogo. Be joined unto his wife, and they two shall be one flesh.
3: Bo na se bo do asetogo bo yo mewele na lesu agbasara dopo.
2: Even those of us who are believers, we need to take care of this verse of scripture.
3: Bo mi me treso yin yi se ole mi do na penu kun we pa bible to ego.
2: Because now some of our children are becoming older.
3: Now, be me turning that difficult because we were.
2: And they will soon get married.
3: But to madame, you know, we are.
2: If you are not careful, you'll want to hold on to your daughter, hold on to your child.
3: And my child, you go, and I do not have a visu to go, and I do not have a vision to go.
2: And my child, you are married, but don't forget me.
3: Everything they
2: are discussing with their wife. Everything they are discussing with their husband, you want them to come back and be relating with you. That's not right. It's true you love your child, let her go. Now she's married, now he's married. Let her make up her own family. And let us support our children that are getting married, that they will keep to the principle and the practice of scripture.
3: In verse 31,
2: for this cause shall a man leave his father and mother, and shall be joined unto his wife, and they two shall be one flesh. This is a great mystery, but I speak concerning Christ and the church. Nevertheless, let every one of you in particular so love his wife even as himself. And the wife see that she reverence her husband. Can you please look up here? Let me point out something to you. And the person that God used to write this was Paul the Apostle. Paul the Apostle was not married. But as you read what he wrote exactly the perfect thing. Can we learn a lesson from that? Maybe you have not married, and God grants you a chance to speak to some people. And they are married already. Establish a Christian standard and Christian principle.
3: But you let go, we are law. I'd rather don't allow it to Christian.
2: Maybe you are married. And you're having some difficulties in your marriage. Don't carry the difficulties you are having in your marriage to your counseling. Don't carry the difficulty you are having in your marriage to your preaching. Look at Paul the apostle telling us how the men ought to love their wives. How the men ought to be very good to their wives, even though he wasn't with a woman, with a wife himself. What a great challenge that is to you and to every one of us. And then the word of God tells us in Mark chapter 10. I'm reading from verse 2. And the Pharisees came to him and asked him, is it lawful for a man to put away his wife, tempting him?
3: I want you to understand
2: some of these people that came to ask questions, they've been hard and harsh with their wives. Your master Moses, what did he command you?
3: No, Moses Ogamito.
2: And he said, Moses permitted us. Moses suffered to write a bill of divorcement and put her away.
3: Yes,
2: as for that, we know what Moses said. He said, we're at liberty. We can drive that woman away if she does something we don't appreciate. And Jesus answered and said unto them, for the hardness of your heart, he wrote you this precept. That's not the will of God. In verse 6, but from the beginning of creation, God made them male, one, singular. And female, one, singular. Polygamy is not the perfect will of God. For this cause shall a man, singular, leave his father, singular, mother, singular, and cleave to his wife, singular, a man, a woman, and they twain, two, shall be one flesh. So then, they are no more twain, but one flesh.
3: What
2: therefore God has joined together, let no man put asunder. When you are married, you are married. And it is for life. As
3: you
2: look at Romans chapter 7, verses 2 and 3. For the woman which has an husband is bound by law to her husband so long as he liveth. But if the husband be dead, she is loosed from the law of her husband. So then, if while her husband liveth, she be married to another, she shall be called an adulteress. If while your husband is still alive, you get married to another man, you are an adulteress. What if I get born again? And after being born again, am I to stay with them?

0: And every time, every day you spend with that woman, with that man, you're living in adultery. Is a child of God going to remain in adultery? The answer is no. You'll pack out.
1: You
0: will correct your way so that adultery will not be a continual sin in your life. You're only free to marry another person after the wife is dead, after the husband is dead. There are some people, the husband died maybe about a month ago, 2 months ago, and then they are running around. I found the will of God. Stop that. Be careful. If you are a woman, your husband is dead, and just 2 months ago, 3 months ago, and you are saying, now I'm planning marriage, I know the person I'm going to marry now, they're going to question you.
1: But
0: did you know this man? You are going to marry him before you killed our son. That's what they're going to say. Even the believers are going to be wondering, the husband died just 2 months ago, the husband died 3 months ago, and now she's not even sorrowful. She is not passing through a period of grief at all for the loss of the husband. And she's running around saying, I found the will of God, I found the will of God. No, it should not be that fast. Yes, you are free to marry after your husband is dead. You're free to marry after your wife is dead. But let there be some time. Go through the time of grief and sorrow and mourning after the death of your partner before you ever think of now getting married. In 1 Corinthians chapter 7 verse 10. And unto the married I command, yet not I, but the Lord, let not the wife depart from her husband. Verse 11, let her remain unmarried. If you say, well, the man is difficult, and my life is not safe, I have to leave the man. Okay, but, and if she depart, let her remain unmarried. Or be reconciled to her husband. If you then see that, you know, time is covered what happened, and you are not having the feeling and the desire and the pressure in your body, in your life, that you need to be with a man, not another man, go back to that man.
1: And
0: let not the husband put away his wife. Verse 39, the wife is bound by law as long as her husband liveth. But if her husband be dead, she is at liberty to be married to whom she will, only in the Lord.
1: Because
0: avoiding the unequal yoke again, only in the Lord. As you think about this, you say, is this peculiar to the New Testament? No. In the Old Testament, is there in Malachi chapter 2 verse 14,
1: Malachi,
0: yet ye say, wherefore? Because the Lord has been witness between thee.

0: Christian, the wife of the youth. The wife of the youth. That's your first wife.
1: Gacho miule domo etotuwe na okulo koyi kunu de toto yepo asi vuwentueto po cheche utu asi vuwentueto.
0: Your first wife.
1: Asi tuetita.
0: Your first husband.
1: Asu tuetita.
0: Against whom thou hast dealt treacherously, yet she is thy companion.
1: Mego yekoyi odanu doza do lewo treyin opepero so.
0: And yet in the sight of God, in the plan of God, yet is she thy companion and the wife of thy covenant.
1: Amo akonye soyi sigbato kunode amo akoyi odanu doza atrakonye soyi akosole yo gbetoso pro asi alefoto.
0: And did he make one yet at he the residue of the spirit, and wherefore one, that he might seek a godly seed.
1: Be ewa mako basi dokpo lewa tetindo pipo tok bigbo lotoso pro etewe dokpo ewa to kundi jiwe weto.
0: Therefore, take it to your spirit, and let none deal treacherously against the wife of his youth, for the Lord, the God of Israel, saith, he hates putting away.
1: Eno tu miya ipipa ha bigba miton bo sadike mende yi o danu dozando asi vuwelu etoto goblo na ewa bewana bigbada yi wa kunodo.
0: God hates divorce.
1: Jikwewe bewana bigbada yi.
0: And those who do what God hates cannot live in heaven with him in eternity.
1: Bolo yo me wa nwe jikwewe bewana le mando kwe koto mando koto me.
0: For one covereth violence with his garment, and saith the Lord of hosts, saith the Lord of hosts, therefore take ye to your spirit, that ye deal not treacherously.
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0: Number one, love. One another.
1: Tita miwana minozo.
0: That's 1 John chapter 3, verses 11 to 18.
1: Johanu tita utato afa widokpo ya fotoru kwato.
0: And this is practical love.
1: You
0: spend your money on one another.
1: Number two,
0: care for one another.
1: Your
0: wife is sick. Don't be so glued and married to your job and to your work and to your factory and to your workshop. When your wife is sick,
1: take
0: care of yourself. I'm going to work. What are you doing the work for? Are you not doing the work to take care of the woman? Stay at home. Take permission and take care of that woman. Take care of that man. Care for one another.
1: Amo eto tuwe ato azowa amo meme ya sino tuwe dola azowa eno tu no kwekbebo biyakbe tu azomebo bokpenukun asienego bokpenukun asienego.
0: 1 Corinthians chapter 12 verse 25.
1: Kwe titita utawiawe afoku ato.
0: Number 3, be kind to one another.
1: Atoto mi mijinda mijinda kwenye mwa minosu.
0: Ephesians chapter 4 verse 32.
1: Ephesians 10 afokbanukwa
0: we. And then number 4, honor one another.
1: Eneto migbogbena minosu le.
0: As the wife is honoring the husband,
1: de asito gbogbena su,
0: let the husband be honoring the wife.
1: Mo kere mi mo asura dura sa do gbogbena asieto do.
0: Honor one another.
1: Migbogbena minosu le.
0: That's in Romans chapter 12 verse 10.
1: Romano ta wiawe afu.
0: When you get to home, you read all these references. Number 5, receive one another. Accept one another. That wife, maybe she's not as educated as you are.
1: Well,
0: you knew that before you got married. Maybe she pronounces some things I don't like, those things. You knew that before you got married. Receive one another.
1: But
0: even look at those differences. That's Romans chapter 15 verse 7. Number 6, have peace with one another. Just live at peace. Whatever happened yesterday, forgive, forget. That's in Mark chapter 9 verse
1: 15.
0: Number 7, comfort one another. Just like there are words that discourage, there are words that encourage. There are words that will make your wife just get happy and relaxed. And sometimes it's the wife that is talking to the husband, and you are comforting him with good, encouraging, sympathetic words.
1: Number 8,
0: edify one another.
1: So
0: edify means to charge, to build up. Romans chapter 14 verse
1: 9.
0: Number 9, confess your faults to one another. And then you pray one. Then you are not going to mention that sin anymore. You find both of them in James chapter 5 verse 16. Number 11, forgive one another. You are not angels. You are two different people coming from two different backgrounds. Why are you offended in that small minor thing? You always speak offense. You just apologize and then you forgive one another. Colossians chapter 3 verse 13. Number 12, tarry for one another. When you want to eat, I'm hungry. This man will never come home in time. I don't know what he's doing again in the place of work. Every time he's coming late at night. Wait. Tarry one for another. That little thing. 1 Corinthians chapter 11 verse 33. Number 13, bear one another's burdens. Galatians chapter 6 verse
1: 2.
0: Number 14, forbear with one another. You know, in the marriage, every little thing, don't let the other part of my eye come out. I'll deal with you. That's not a good attitude in marriage. Forbear threatening. Swallow those words. Don't say them again. Don't ever allow that threatening word to come out of your mouth in your family again. Forbear one with another. Ephesians chapter 4 verse
1: 2.
0: Number 15, mind the same thing with one another. Romans chapter 12 verse 16. Number 16 now, submit one to another. You know, women, we sometimes have the erroneous idea. It's the woman that submits every time. You know what causes problem in our family? It's because my wife never submits to me. And expects me to submit to her idea. Think about that. I'll never do that. You want to have peace in the family? The Bible says you submit one to another.
1: but I don't have me. Now don't do that. You hold it down in later. I'm a manage by the better. I judge you to wait to be a me knowing me.
0: The husband does not have a monopoly of knowing the right thing to do in everything, at every time, in all places, in all situations.
1: I'm a sumatidon in late Bopo, but what kind of an animal do run way? You're not Joletto, way, now you are a woman. Am I more?
0: There are times God will give wisdom to the wife. Sarah was telling the husband, send this Hagar away. And Abraham thought, it's not a good idea. I love my boy Ishmael. And of course, the relationship between me and Hagar, you initiated it. How can I send this woman away? And God said, Abraham, this time, submit to Sarah, your wife.
1: Amo jere ti mo si kwere no na nuyu e asi le amo kra Abrahamu sala do no nya meme vi afan me lo to lo yi amo Abraham no ete a e ma so gan igbomo amo ji kwere we e no gbo asiji na so gan do wa nu e je am e do e de vi je Ismaeli e yo vi je we ni ma so gan do yi.
0: There are times that you will submit to the wife, and there are times, of course, the wife has to submit to the husband, but it's reciprocal, it's two way, it's not every time my wife submit.
1: I'm a jelly timber, asu, run in me gohan, asieto, bro, asi, so do I me gohan, asu eto, awa will let what you ate, and maybe another dog will let ponder, asike, adrain me gohan.
0: But it's both ways, my dear brother. There are times to submit, there are times she will have to submit. Ephesians chapter 5, verse 21.
1: Amo alua wole kpojete amo jere ti bo yin ayi meme glo o jere so ti wo yin meme glo efesu le o ta to afakonu kunu po.
0: Number 17, admonish one another.
1: Foto nu kwawe mino naho mino
0: so. Colossians chapter 3 verse 16.
1: Amo Colossians ota.
0: But don't admonish and teach in the attitude of pride, in the spirit of pride, of an overcomer, of a conqueror. I conquer her. Come, look at the Bible. Look at what you're doing. Look at the Bible. No, you don't admonish as a conqueror, as a person who has crushed her, overcome her, in a spirit of gentleness and humility. My wife, can I show you something I discovered in the Bible? And dear sisters, don't put a cassette there. I know he will hear. He will not hear a word if I talk to him, but if I put a cassette, he will hear. And then you put the cassette at a particular point. Then you are waiting for him when he comes. And when he comes in, welcome my husband. Then you turn on the cassette, and then what cassette are you listening to? It's a good cassette. Listen. Then you know that in 2-3 minutes, the point you want him to hear, he will hear.
1: Amo no vion che vive amo ase cassette de lo ei radio ne bro wala emro se ndo ndo emro se hu emro se na se cassette dai bo ara wa se cassette lo do ei o radio lo me bura nyoro o bura to nukundo o 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
0: Men will resent that because they know you are doing that on purpose. Don't use any backhanded, backyard method. Admonish one another.
1: Amo, sulo sulle no ya pa mo ko tlego. 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Nwe e ko dura we ton dai blo.
0: Number 18, be not puffed up against one another.
1: Fatonu kwa tota mi mano fondo minoso la jiblo.
0: 1 Corinthians chapter 4 verse 6 verse 7.
1: Koreti tita otene afochiro po pochawe po.
0: Number 19, speak not evil of one another.
1: Fatonu kweto mi do onya do minoso goblo.
0: Before the children, never say anything bad, anything negative about their mother, about their father. Never.
1: to ovile nukon. 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
0: And before the in-laws, your parents or his parents or her parents, speak not evil about one another.
1: Bola to, nyon wale nukon, ezo gai megito toe, keri asu, kavi megito eto, keri asi. Ado, nu ya kare blo.
0: James chapter 4 verse 11.
1: Jacobu otane, afo widoko.
0: Number 20, grudge not against one another.
1: James
0: chapter 5 verse 9.
1: Jacob ota to afochene.
0: Number 21, judge not one another. Romans chapter 14 verse 13.
1: Konukuno pota midahwena minozoblo. Romans ota uyene afo uyaton.
0: And number 22, lie not one to the other. Colossians chapter 3 verse 9. Number 23, defraud not one another. 1 Corinthians chapter 7 verse 5. What actually that means is don't deny one another. 1 Corinthians 7 5, defraud, deny not one another. Number 24, exhort one another. Exhort one another. As you see the day approaching. Hebrews chapter 3 verse 13. You will exhort one another, lest there be an evil heart of unbelief in departing from the Lord.
1: You
0: see what hinders joy in many marriages is because some of these little things overlook them. And little things hurt. Little termites destroy more property than do earthquakes. More heartaches and sorrow are caused in families by little words and little deeds of unkindness. That's the reason why we need to take care of these little things, and the Lord will bless our families. Give me a good amen there.
1: Amen.
0: I come to point number 3 now, fulfillment and fruitfulness in a happy marriage and family. Our families will be fruitful. Our families will be fulfilled. God is going to bless you beyond your expectation in your family in Jesus' name. Amen. Exodus chapter 23. I'm reading from verse 25. And ye shall serve the Lord your God, and ye shall bless thy bread and thy water. I was looking for an amen there. And I will take sickness from the midst of thee. If there's sickness on your wife, the Lord will take it away. You are going to have a happy marriage. If there's any sickness on your husband, the Lord will take the sickness away. There shall nothing cast their young. Your children will not die. Not be barren. You will not be barren in this land. The number of thy days I will fulfill. I will send my fear before thee. I will destroy all the people to whom thou shalt come. I will make all thine enemies to turn their backs unto thee.
1: Yena do osiche hola nukotu epo bona ba akota de yena wa dole epo yen bona sahe keto tule epo le godo
0: yotunawe. But if thou shalt indeed obey his voice and do all that I speak, then I will be an enemy to your enemies.
1: Goya for konukwa shiba e yena tutu ayira ogbe eto nugbo nugbo bona so wa e yen do na wele epo when we yena yiketo keto tule
0: to your adversary. Good things will be happening to your family in Jesus' name. Deuteronomy chapter 28, verse 1. And it shall come to pass, if thou shalt hearken diligently unto the voice of the Lord thy God, to observe and to do all the commandments which I command thee this day. That the Lord thy God will set thee on high above all the nations of the earth. And all these blessings shall come on thee and overtake thee, if thou shalt hearken unto the voice of the Lord thy God. Blessed shall thou be in the city. Blessed shall thou be in the field. Blessed shall be the fruit of thy body. The Lord has blessed your children, and they will continue to be blessed. Don't reverse the blessings on your children by cursing them. It tells us in verse 4, the Lord will bless the fruit of thy body, and the fruit of thy ground, and the fruit of thy cattle, and the increase of thy kind, and the flocks of thy sheep. The Lord shall bless thy basket and thy store. Blessed shall thou be when thou comest in. Blessed shall thou be when thou goest out. The Lord shall cause thine enemies that rise up against thee to be smitten before thy face. They shall come against thee one way and flee before thee seven ways. You will not run before the enemy. The enemies will run before you. The Lord shall command the blessing upon thee in thy storehouses and in all that thou settest thine hand to do. Bless thee in the land which the Lord giveth thee. The Lord shall establish an holy people unto himself. As he has sworn unto thee. If thou shalt keep the commandments of the Lord thy God and walk in his ways, and all the people of the earth shall see that thou art called by the name of the Lord, and they shall be afraid of you. And the Lord shall make thee plenteous in goods in the fruit of thy body, and in the fruit of thy cattle, in the fruit of thy ground, and in the land which the Lord swore unto thy fathers to give thee. The Lord shall open unto thee his good treasure, the heaven to give the rain unto the land in its season, and to bless all the work of your hand. Show me your hand. Everything you do was that blessed, anointed hand, God will bless in Jesus' name. God will prosper you. He will rebuke the devourer for your sake in Jesus' name.
1: You
0: will lend unto many, you will not borrow. The Lord will make you the head. You will not be the tail. You'll be above only. Thou shalt not be beneath. If thou shalt hearken to the commandment of the Lord thy God, which I commanded this day to observe and to do them.
1: You
0: are blessed, you will not be cursed. Let's rise up and talk to the Lord in prayer. Thank the Lord that the Lord has blessed you. You are not married yet. A good wife is ready for you. You are not married yet. A good husband is waiting for you. You will have the desire of your heart to open your mouth and say, Lord, I need your blessing.
1: Dear
0: brothers and sisters who are preparing to get married, don't have any doubt in your mind.
1: I don't have
0: anything like the idols, people holding the heart. Why would you have that when God is going to give you the very, very best? And the husbands and wives love one another. Good things happen where there is love. Parents and children love one another. Good things happen where you find love. Believers love one another. Good things happen where there is love. In Jesus' name we pray.
1: So Jesus, we come and you that day.
0: Raise up your hand for blessing. Father, in the name of Jesus, we thank you for your children here today. We're asking, O Lord, you pour your blessings now upon all your people in Jesus' name.
1: We are
0: praying for young adults who are planning to get married, O Lord, beyond their expectation, beyond even their prayer. You will bless them with good wives and good husbands in Jesus' name.
1: And
0: for our parents, all that they need to take care of the family and provide for them abundantly in Jesus' name. And for the family who are married here and there is no child yet, Lord, we cancel barrenness in their families. We declare that they will not be barren and they will not cast their young. They will have children in Jesus' name.
1: And for the
0: Lord, what you have promised your people is life of heaven on earth.
1: All
0: those who are hearing the word of God today, Lord, we rejoice because that is what your people are going to have in Jesus' name. Confirm your blessing upon everyone here, O Lord. And let the joy of the Lord continue with everybody. I pray that you clear the way before your people. Clear away the enemies, whether it's sickness or any damage, O Lord. Take everything away in Jesus' name.
1: Yeah, you
0: will get to
1: oriko Jesu tan.
0: Your people are people of blessing.
1: O metla ye yo me donatan.
0: There be no curse attached to their lives.
1: O da godre ma sisi do pesa etrego.
0: I pray, Lord, that every time the joy of the Lord will always see the testimony and that joy in their lives and families.
1: Un kore yo we popo ru aya jo kuro to na yo kunu o pesa etrego to ko do etrego me.
0: Thank you, Lord, because we know you have answered. In Jesus' name we pray. God bless every one of you. Remember to read all those references when you get back home. Will you read them? Good people, God bless you. Welcome every one of us to the day in Jesus'
2: name.
0: Once again, because of those who just came, I want to say Happy New Year to everybody in Jesus' name. I believe that for every one of us, this year will be a different year. And you drink from the river of life in Jesus' name.
2: You'll
0: be satisfied. Your family will be satisfied. And every need of your life will be met in Jesus' name. And all the prayers of the past years, everything, God will answer everything this year. This year, get ready. Something great, something good, something wonderful, something marvelous is coming your way in Jesus' name. All the tears are wiped away. Sorrows taken away. I see you happy. You remain happy for the rest of your life. Let's up as we talk to the Lord in prayer. Father, in the name of Jesus, we thank you for this new year. We thank you for this happy year, prosperous year. We thank you, Lord, because your blessings are going to flow in every life this year in Jesus' name.
2: We're praying
0: that everyone associated, identified with this church and with the Lord, we pray, O Lord, your blessings will flow into every life.
2: And we pray
0: that your people will never be the same again in Jesus' name. All the sorrows of the past gone. All the heartaches of the past gone. Sicknesses of the past gone. Failures of the past gone. Defeat and backsliding of the past gone. This year will be a year of triumph. A year of victory. A year of prosperity. A year of blessing. And a year of laughter in every home in Jesus' name. Those who have never seen miracle will see miracle this year. And those who have never known how to pray successful prayer, prayers are going to be answered this year. The children's church, in the youth section, in the adult church, among our workers, among our leaders, among our members, blessing upon blessing. Confirm it in every life, even from today, in Jesus' name.
2: Hello, Dr. Bezan, Dr. Egbe, Dr. Suga, Dr. Jesu, come.
0: We thank you because we know you have answered.
3: In Jesus' name we pray.
2: Jesus, we come, mi kodete.
3: And everybody said,
2: na meru kwa kulimu kambroni. Che.
3: Thank you once again. God bless you.
2: You are number one. Kwa joining Donami.
3: We're looking at Isaiah chapter 11. We're looking at verse 16.
2: Mito Isaiah taulo kwa fatan fatanu kuloko.
3: Isaiah 11 verse 16.
2: Isaiah taulo kwa fatan fatanu kuloko.
3: And there shall be an highway for the remnant of his people, which shall be led from Assyria, like as it was to Israel in the day that he came up out of the land of Egypt.
2: Notice
3: there, there shall be an highway.
2: Payego,
3: cometh.
2: Please go to
3: the healing cometh.
2: As one bought to a
3: the victory cometh.
2: I want battle is a jaga.
3: Proverbs chapter 16, verse 17.
2: Who went out for
3: the highway of the upright is to depart from evil. He that keepeth his way preserveth his soul.
2: Who went out for Tonokum Bafoton for Tonoka, where I live, go, Lubono let on where Nando for his son Yamme, Ewa, Rally Hueton, where I ra eton.
3: This year, there's going to be preservation. There's going to be progress for everyone in Jesus' name.
2: This
3: is a new year. It's wonderful you are here. And I pray that the first fruits of this year will come to every one of us.
2: I
3: want to speak to you on the new man on the king's highway.
2: The
3: new man on the king's highway. By the way, who is the new man? Because if you're going to have something new, and you're going to make this year a new year, the things of old must not follow us to this new year.
2: Who
3: is the new man? The new man has a new attitude. The new man has a new beginning. The new man has a new courage. And the new man has a new direction. And the new man has a new expectation. It says, I'm expecting something new. No disappointment this year. And the new man has a new focus. He focuses on something new. The new man has a new guide. Then there's going to be a new hospitality. You give cold water to those who are thirsty. Give food to those who are hungry. A new kind of just taking care of people. Because if you take care of enough number of people, you'll find somebody taking care of you. That's why you say this year there's no selfishness. This year there's no stinginess. There's going to be new hospitality. There's going to be a new interpretation this new year. You know, what normally makes us do something wrong is that the things that happen to us, we give a wrong interpretation. And the old interpretation, he doesn't love me. Have a new interpretation this year. There should be a new journal. A journal is a diary. That means every day I'm praying in every service.
2: And
3: you have all this journal, you have this diary. Thank God that prayer is answered. God, you mark that.
2: Bana makedo we boto out ndokanjo dey you go see and zendo go.
3: What prayers? I said you have another prayer request you are making to the Lord. You have a new journal.
2: Dey ye to de to sione anzo hinde ve gbele vowa and as ma to we go devo.
3: A new key that you have this year, and it is a new key that opens the door for the new year.
2: Ana to tin do ronga yoyo to we me ronga yoyo lo e na gun ona we to yoyo lo me.
3: Some people don't understand the old key will not open the new door.
2: Meslema moduna edo onga koko masga hunhun yoyolotan.
3: The new key is what is suitable for the new door, because this year the Lord is going to set a door before you.
2: Na ene utu onga yoyowa jina do hunga ohun yoyo pe me jo ko hunhun de do nvo do na weto pe me.
3: New look, you look differently.
2: Nupepon yoyo devo anopon gba lopa egbon vodeji.
3: You used to look morose and sad, as if the whole world is on your back.
2: Nino abla, we have not come like that at all. I want like we do go do we.
3: See all the problems of the world are your shoulder.
2: Kado to clack, but we want like we to abort we leji.
3: You used to look so down and dejected and rejected and gloomy with a long face. This year, cheer up, because there's going to be a shower of blessing upon you.
2: Baron to yi pe mo din tagba o black po nundu me poto ka me mo do nu ku me nyo pe me alo dio netel tu nu ke ko ja na we to aloko to eji nu ya ja na we to pe me
3: and new mind
2: dile yo yoga
3: and you think about trouble too much. Trouble will say somebody is looking for me, okay, and I see him there, he's thinking about me, I am coming. You are not going to think about trouble.
2: Aron to tu ka le pon eh tu ka to te pon to de na kula de ka le to de na chode pe me tu ka le manati na we.
3: You're not going to think about problem. You think about solution, and you think about joy and happiness, because what you think about most of the time, that's what comes.
2: Aime amato tukana lepon pongbo na tukla wera tukpon podo ayajepo leteo tu na to lepon logan logan wera wajodo goe.
3: And what you meditate about most of the time, that's what is attracted to your life.
2: Nwea to ayamele ponte jigwe popon wera to kogona bezna towe.
3: It's the law of attraction.
2: But
3: this new year, a new mind, a new nature, a new object,
2: and
3: have a new life, a new enthusiasm in life, a new patience with people. You know, sometimes you are patient with yourself, but you are not patient with your children. Patient with yourself, you're not patient with your wife. Patient with yourself, you're not patient with your neighbors. But a new patience, and then you're asking new questions. You're not asking the old questions. What are they looking for? They're trying to get my attention. What are they looking for? What should I do for them that will make them happy? Give them some attention and ask a new question. A new relationship. It's not the other person that is going to make the relationship new. You are the one to create that new relationship.
2: Amen, my dear. I will talk to you now.
3: A new sincerity. When you smile, make it sincere. When you give somebody something, make it sincere. A new tongue. A new unity between parents and children, between husband and wife in the family. A new unity.
2: And
3: a new vision. I see something new. You will see something new. And you're going to have something new in Jesus' name. A new walk with the Lord. Wake up in the morning and say, Lord, give me grace today to walk in obedience and righteousness with you.
2: Ni afa fun ran okun na mi jome to egbe and those zonipo ye po to ise podo tolu si se po me.
3: A new X-ray.
2: Kodo domunanu
3: po. There's a difference between photograph and X-ray.
2: Ayin vogmodin to photo de me kodo.
3: When you take a photograph, you see your face, and then you might see your glow. You don't see too much in X-ray.
2: Ni ade photo, mana mo inu kumeto kodo a photo e po shigba ni ba si X-ray. Na mo nu se enego.
3: The face of a person doesn't make him pass exam.
2: Lukme ngbeto to ma ke melodo dina exam ya mo.
3: And the, you know, whatever it is you see in the photograph doesn't make a successful career. It's the X-ray.
2: Na mo to photo me ma he mro yin wan to tatun dagbe. Shigba X-ray wey nu gbeje mo tin to na nu.
3: X-ray the heart, X-ray the mind.
2: Gbeje ka me pon, gbeje le me
3: pon. And when I have a new X-ray every time upon my life, it's going to be a wonderful thing.
2: Bo we popo natin to gbeje X-ray yo to gbeza to eji nu yo le jana we ni eh.
3: This year of a wonderful.
2: Na te to kwe na kwe jauton.
3: I can tell you that already because the Lord is going to do marvelous things in your life in Jesus' name.
2: Gando e na we na te to kun na wa nu jao na we to gbeza e me to Jesu in come.
3: Then there's going to be a new zeal.
2: And then go do keje yo na ti.
3: You're not be cold, you're not be lukewarm in Jesus' name.
2: Bojo mi mion manatina we ba to Jesu in come.
3: This is the new man. You're looking for the new man, that is you. As we look at this, the new man on the king's highway,
2: we're
3: dividing the message to three parts. Number one, put off the deeds of the old man. Number two, you perform the duties of the new man. And number three, pursue the delight of your new master. Number one.
2: Put
3: all the deeds of the old man.
2: We're
3: looking at Matthew chapter 9, verses 16 and 17. No man putteth a piece of new clothes onto an old garment. For that which is put in to fill it up, take it from the garment, and the rent is made worse. Neither do men put new wine into old bottles, else the bottles break, and the wine runneth out, and the bottles perish.
2: But
3: they put new wine into new bottles and both are preserved.
2: Shigba vin yo yowe ye no yi do a yugo yo yole men ye boso gla ye awele da yi.
3: That's how to preserve the blessings of the Lord.
2: Le mina gla dona okunlan to let on boni
3: ye. This year, new man, new attitude, new action, all the old is gone in Jesus' name.
2: We men lo beto ho, beto yoyo, kijo yoyo, walo yoyo, nwalo ho, beto ho, tonko juwa ito Jesu, ni kome.
3: Colossians chapter 3, I'm reading from verse 5.
2: Kolose ta aton, we afo eto aton ani hon.
3: And every time you want to, you know, go to a new place, you've never gone, you have to wear a new look. And it is that newness that actually makes everything new, and this year is going to be new.
2: Ni a jefi amako ikon gbede gbede ta no wa, anandu avo yoyo, ponu so yoyo, na wana kevya jene, snuba yando kwe nukungu, kweme, atindo nukungu yoyo.
3: In Colossians chapter 3, verse 5.
2: Kolose ta aton, afo eto aton, afo aton.
3: Mortify therefore your members, which are upon the earth, fornication, uncleanness, inordinate affection, evil concupiscence, covetousness, which is idolatry.
2: Kolose ta aton, afo eto aton, we ene otu minore, otu gonu, mitun etin to aromele, ku galilo, ma we wan ton ton, jo nina kakpo, nuku kakpo, ke nyi boti
3: o disen. Thank God that's only of the old.
2: Dupan we nule po roto ye yi.
3: And they are gone in Jesus' name.
2: Yo so ito Jesu yi come.
3: For which things sake the wrath of God comes on the children of disobedience.
2: Na nu eto utu rengule jigwe we ton jao ta vi. To li vet le ton di.
3: In the which ye also walked, that's past tense, walked, some time when he lived in them.
2: Eme mi ogle ka ko to tun tin te to je de men dai ni e mo to wenu e na mi tin to gbe to ye me.
3: Now also put off all these anger, wrath, malice, blasphemy, filthy communication out of your mouth.
2: Sigba ti bi mi kun ele po da e ka ko me gble adi ko me kanu tropo ko gbo po sonu mi ton me.
3: And then it says, and wrath is, you know, when you make fire and you're not making the fire in the kitchen, you're making the fire inside your heart.
2: Ele ko me gble ko gble mi ne mo amo mi o ye me mi a do kan ton mo e ka to me don we.
3: And your heart gets hot. It gives high blood pressure.
2: Baratuna bemio prando ogogumia o.
3: That malice and that wrath and that anger and that irritation, it gives high blood pressure because you are making the fire inside you every time.
2: Anyo kome gbla die ne na kan we. 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Ke so to mi o tara e ka to me we poponu.
3: This year nothing will spoil your blessing.
2: Fue menlo de mla ke dura to le gble.
3: Blasphemy and the filthy communication out of your mouth.
2: Poglo le
3: In verse 9, lie not one against another, seeing that he has put off the old man with his deeds.
2: In Ephesians
3: chapter 4, I'm reading from verse 22. That she put off concerning the former conversation, the old man. Which is corrupt according to the deceitful lust.
2: But
3: and then it tells us from verse 27, neither give place to who? The devil. Have you stopped giving place to the devil? Revelation calls the devil the old serpent. And once you allow old thoughts, old ideas, old behavior, old character, old malice, old anger, the old serpent likes and loves those old things.
2: Giving
3: invitation to the old serpent, that is the devil. But when you repent of the old sin, you throw off the old sin, then that makes everything new in your life. In verse 28, let him that stole steal no more. Stealing is of the past in Jesus' name.
2: But
3: rather let him labor.
2: But
3: if we steal, have you noticed that the people who steal, they never prospered? It's what you earn that makes you to prosper. It's what you sow that you reap very well. You know, but the people that allow other people to have their money there, their harvest there, and then they go to steal, they never prosper. The people who want to be winners, who want to be successful, want to be conquerors, who want to be prosperous, they don't steal. You will not steal. Let him that stole steal no more, but rather let him live walking with his hands the things which is good, that ye may have to give to them, to him that needeth.
2: Let
3: no corrupt communication proceed out of your mouth. Amen.
2: You
3: know, nobody wants to, you know, get near you when your mouth is having bad odor. And filthy communication puts out bad odor. It makes the whole environment stink, and people turn away their faces, they turn away their mind, they turn away their lives from you, because they say that thing coming out of his mouth is smelling. But that which is good to the use of edifying, that it may minister grace to the hearers.
2: Shiba, eyan zizana dilo da gadile onu tedo ani to wa so jo mi otongla
3: me sile. And grieve not the Holy Spirit. You know what? Anger grieves the Holy Spirit.
2: Mi ge ko me gbla gbigba wiwe jo ton blo anyonde ko me gbinu kan ko adido gbigba wiwe jo ton
3: gives the Holy Spirit.
2: Adi ko me gbe nu kan ko me gbinu gbigba
3: wiwe. When you strive and fight against one another, that grieves the Holy Spirit.
2: Ni aso da fun ko ke awe to to ato ko me gbe gbigba wiwe.
3: And if you want the Holy Spirit to be present in your life every time, your ministry every time, and in all around you every time, anger and all those things must get away.
2: It
3: says, grieve not the Holy Spirit of God, whereby ye are sealed unto the day of redemption. All bitterness. How many kinds of bitterness? And all wrath and anger and clamor and evil speaking be put away from you with all malice.
2: Come fiole,

0: And yes,
1: you cannot guarantee that everybody will smile when you meet them in the morning. The only thing you can guarantee is that you will smile. And when you smile, it will produce smile from them. You cannot guarantee that everybody will be gentle, but you can guarantee that you will be gentle. And when you change, everything else will change. Forgiving one another, even as God for Christ's sake has forgiven you. And that's what the Lord wants you to do this year. He wants you to forgive. You will forgive in Jesus' name. That means then if we're getting into the new year, we're going to have new places in this new year. Must forget some things and forsake some things. Number one, forsake the old prophet. Number two, forsake the old priest. Number three, forsake the old passion. Forsake the old parables. Forsake the old practices. Number six, forsake the old places. And then number seven, you forsake the old principalities and powers.
0: Number
1: one, forsake for now the old prophet. Looking at 1 Kings chapter 13, and I'm reading here from verse 11.
0: 1
1: Kings chapter 13, we're looking at verse
0: 11.
1: Now there dwelt an old prophet in Bethel, and his sons came and told him all the works that the man of God had done that day in Bethel, and the words which he had spoken unto the king, them he told also unto their father. And eventually, you know what the old prophet did? He went after that man of God. And then found him resting under a tree and said, are you the man of God that came to a city? He said, yes, I am. Why don't you come home with me? And then the man said, I cannot, because the word of the Lord has told me this definitely. I cannot do that. I said, but I'm a prophet like you are. And the angel of God spoke to me and said, I must bring you back home so you can eat with me. And they went back. What happened to him later?
0: The
1: lion killed him, slew him. He died prematurely. That's what the Lord is saying. This is a new year. Forsake the old prophet.
0: Number
1: two, forsake the old priest. Looking at 1 Samuel chapter 2, reading from verse 22. Now Eli was very old and had all that his sons did unto Israel, and how they lay with the women that assembled at the door of the tabernacle of the congregation.
0: Verse 29,
1: wherefore kick ye at my sacrifice and at my offering, which I have commanded in mine habitation, and honorest thy son above

0: me.
1: Enya kunde gbena fini no che mbo gbena visunu to umi.
0: Make yourselves fat with the chiefest of all the offerings of Israel, my people.
1: Na do ya bonu na wa penu Israel o metile to le poton to keminde dojo.
0: Wherefore the Lord God of Israel said, I said indeed that thy house and the house of thy father should walk before me forever, but the Lord said that be far from me.
1: Enya to jiwe awe Israel tondo mo yen do nugbo nugbo do okwe tuwe po okwe oto tuwe ton po nanu zanle to no konche kaka do se gbadin vie okrondo mo anything den do mi
0: forsake the old priest
1: mi gbe yewe ka oreda yi
0: the old passion
1: jo gole mi gbe eda yi
0: Ezekiel chapter 25 I'm reading from verses 15 and 16
1: Ezekiel takwa to for to no kunoko
0: says the Lord God because the Philistines are dead by revenge, and they have taken vengeance with a despiteful heart to destroy it for what? For the old hatred.
1: They were going to go away to not feel in the Kozakbon. I was to tell you to go so yeah, I was to go. Maho Mekwalin don't go. Nado you want to go now, Makote. They do vice sudo.
0: Not a new hatred, it's something that happened many years ago.
1: Man, one banner, you are more, and banner.
0: Happened maybe last year and they still bottled that in.
1: Me no make ojo mi no to we din deme ruwai kancho
0: this old passion of hatred inside them. Forsake the old passion.
1: Ye tin do wa gbara koko e to iraye to memi won ji jo pigbe ko tun le gogo.
0: Forsake the old parables.
1: Mi so won ji ologogo le goga.
0: 1 Timothy chapter 4 verse 7.
1: Timothy tata na fa ton sha we we.
0: Profane and old wise fables.
1: She got belt and hook blown your corner letter.
0: They're not true. Forsake them and live a righteous life, and the Lord will be with you in Jesus' name.
1: Old practices
0: number 5. What's number 6? The old places we used to go, and then we just misuse our money, we just misuse our time, we misuse our life, forsake the old places. And then what's number 7? All principalities and powers, they will not touch you this year in Jesus' name.
1: Corinthians
0: chapter 5, I'm reading from verse
1: 7.
0: And it says, purge out therefore the old leaven, that she may be a new lamb, as ye are unleavened, for even Christ, our Passover, is sacrificed for us.
1: Therefore,
0: let us keep the feast, not with the old leaven, neither with the leaven of malice and wickedness, but with the unleavened bread of sincerity and truth.
1: Shato ene otu mi gbo mi niwa nwele mayin po ton koko pogba ka fi po ton keton popo kan yin ra po ton gba sipa po aclama do tono ko me wiwe po nugbo ton po.
0: Point number 2, perform the duties of a new man.
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1: Jiro yoyo.
0: A new spirit.
1: Bigbo yoyo.
0: A new character.
1: Wala yoyo.
0: A new behavior.
1: Ino me yoyo.
0: A new conduct.
1: Eji yoyo.
0: A new lifestyle.
1: Beza yoyo.
0: Ezekiel chapter 18. I'm reading from Versace.
1: Ezekiel chapter 18.
0: Therefore I will judge you, house of Israel, everyone according to his ways, says the Lord God. Repent and turn yourselves from all your transgressions, so iniquity shall not be your ruin.
1: Ene otu nyen da wena mi mi okwe zola le toye mi ome lo kule bokele di ali roye ton le wwe kuno ji roye ya wwe do mi le gobo le mi de son se me di ye mi ton le kume mwwe ye manayi sanu akbali unyina wa ton de gla
0: cast away from you all your transgressions whereby ye have transgressed, and make you a new heart and a new spirit. Verse 32, for I have no pleasure in the death of him that dieth, says the Lord God, wherefore turn yourselves and live ye. Let's look at Ezekiel chapter 36, in from verse 25. Then will I sprinkle clean water upon you, and ye shall be clean. The Lord will clean up our hearts. He'll clean up our lives. And our lives will become totally new in Jesus' name. And from all your filthiness, how many kinds of filthiness? And from all your idols will I cleanse you. In your heart also will I give you. This new year, people are, you know, sending gifts one to another, and one of the greatest of gifts the Lord wants to send us is a new heart. Receive it in Jesus' name. A new heart also will I give you, and a new spirit will I put within you, and I will take away the stony heart out of your flesh, and I will give you a heart of flesh.
1: And
0: I will put my spirit within you. Amen. And cause you to walk in my statutes, and you shall keep my judgments and do them. We're going to do that in Jesus' name. And I put on the new man. You know, somebody can buy a new dress for you, but you still have to make the effort and put it on yourself. And it says, and I'll put on the new man, which is renewed in knowledge after the image of him that created him. Where there is neither Greek nor Jew, circumcision nor circumcision, barbarian, Scythian, bond nor free, but Christ is all and in all. Verse 12, put on, therefore, put it on. It says, this is your responsibility, put it on. You know, I cannot force you to smile. You have to put on the smile. Put on, therefore, as the elect of God, holy and beloved, powers of mercies and kindness and humbleness of mind. Nobody can ever force you to be humble. Meekness, long suffering, forbearing one another, and forgiving who? One another. If any man has a quarrel against any, even as Christ forgave you, so also do ye. And above all these things, put on charity, which is the bond of perfectness. And let the peace of God rule in your hearts, to the which also ye are called in one body, and be ye thankful. Let the word of Christ dwell in you how richly in all wisdom. Teaching and admonishing one another in psalms and hymns and spiritual songs, singing with grace in your heart to the Lord.
1: Whatsoever
0: ye do in word or deed, do all how in the name of the Lord Jesus, giving thanks to God and the Father by Him.
1: Second Peter chapter 1 verse 3.
0: According as His divine power has given unto us all things that pertain unto life and to godliness, and He says through the knowledge of Him that called you unto glory and to virtue. Whereby are given unto us exceeding great and precious promises, that by this ye might be partakers of the divine nature. Divine nature is the nature of love. Divine nature is the nature of gentleness. It's not the nature of being boisterous and being aggressive and pushing other people down. That's the nature of Satan.
1: Amen.
0: This new year, we're not going to manifest the nature of Satan. We're going to manifest the nature of God Himself. Having escaped the corruption that's in the world through lust.
1: Let me talk to some people into Iron Man, bon.
0: And these people diligence to add to your faith virtue and to virtue knowledge.
1: More coronary tongue, you know, the venue to Nupopo, me, you're like, he said, me tombo, you're not go, you're like,
0: in verse 6, and to knowledge, temperance, self control.
1: For Choco owns that to go, you know,
0: control your tongue for you. Only you can do that.
1: You can go on out there to your true and maybe.
0: And add temperance to knowledge. And then it says unto temperance patience, and to patience godliness.
1: And
0: then it says in verse 7 unto godliness, brotherly kindness, that's a Christian virtue.
1: Kind.
0: And to be thinking about every morning before you meet brother so and so, what can I do to be kind to him? Before you meet a sister so and so, what can I do to be kind to her? You know, some people, I don't understand. I'm trying to be kind to brother so and so, and he never thinks I am kind. The person, you think that thing is kindness, but that's not what he needs. Think about what he needs. Put yourself in other people's shoes and say, what does he think is kindness? What does she think is kindness?
1: What
0: he thinks is kindness, that's what you are to do. Then it says, if these things be you and about, they make you that ye shall neither be barren nor fruitful in the knowledge of our Lord Jesus. Jesus Christ.
1: Padu amido na enyi nu ele enyi mi tombo su ye mana e mi zwandi do no kavi mando tse no la onyu en Jesus Christ o kuno mi tonton gba.
0: But he that lacketh these things is blind and cannot see afar off, and has forgotten that he was purged from his old sins.
1: Babo e matin do nu ele enyi nu kun tun e ma so so gan mo nu to aganu e so wondo e ko le we so nyina do ko eton ho ho le me.
0: Wherefore the rather, brethren, give diligence to make your calling and your election sure. For it is, if ye do these things, ye shall never fall. You will never fall. For so an entrance shall be ministered unto you abundantly into the everlasting kingdom of our Lord and Savior Jesus Christ. Something new is happening to you this year. Ephesians chapter 4, we're reading from verse 21. If so be that ye have heard him and have been taught by him, as the truth is in Jesus, and that ye put off concerning the former conversation the old man, which is corrupt according to the deceitful laws, and be renewed in the spirit of your mind. This year we're going to be renewed.
1: Emi ko se gbe ton nugbo bo e ko so kran mi son e decret di le nugbo lo yin to Jesu mendo mi ni klo du aparopo wa lo gbe mi ton koko ton gbe ton koko lo ke ko glezon credit wa tutun e ko gona o klo we me yan lezun me yoyo na mi ni lezun yoyo to gbe gba ira mi ton ton me we me yan lezun yoyo to ira mi ton le me.
0: In fact, we're renewed already.
1: Nugbo ton de mi lezun yoyo to te.
0: And you will show it to your brother when you come out of the service this morning. And that she put on the new man, which after God is created in righteousness and tell me the rest. True holiness. There is true holiness, there is false holiness. False holiness being haughty. False holiness being offensive. False holiness being lustful. Age 40. O offensive. L lusting. I incorrigible. He was sanctified. She was sanctified many years ago, but she is incorrigible. Negligent, false holiness. Evil, envious, false holiness. And sensual. Another S, self-centered. But the Lord is saying that this year will not be a year of false holiness. True holiness. Humility without haughtiness. But true holiness, obedience without offense.
1: But
0: true holiness, love without lust.
1: But
0: true holiness, incorruptibility without incorrigibility.
1: But
0: true holiness, nobility without negligence.
1: But
0: true holiness, exemplary life without envy.
1: But
0: true holiness, spirituality without sensuality. sanctity. What's your holiness sanctification without self-centeredness? That's what the Lord is telling us, that this year will be a year of holiness. And the year of holiness will be the year of happiness in Jesus' name. Number three, now pursue the delight of your new master. Pursue the delight of your new master. In Psalm 63, I'm reading from verse 1.
1: Psalm 63, I've read on Tita.
0: Psalm 63, we're reading from verse 1.
1: O
0: God, thou art my God. Early when I seek thee, my soul thirsteth for thee. My flesh longeth for thee in a dry land where there is no water. To see thy power and thy glory, so as I have seen thee in the sanctuary.
1: Because
0: thy loving kindness is better than life, my lips shall praise thee. Psalm 69 verse 31 verse 32. This also shall please the Lord better than an ox or bullock that hath horns and hoofs. The humble shall see this and be glad, and your heart shall live that seek God. Pursuing after the delights of the new man. In Psalm 27, reading from verse
1: 1.
0: The Lord is my light and my salvation. Whom shall I fear? The Lord is the strength of my life. Of whom shall I be afraid? When the wicked, even my enemies and my foes, came near, came upon me to eat up my flesh, they stumbled and they fell.
1: When I'm in a canyon, can touch a left, put a mess, touch a lesser, for me, and don't do an old clap for Bujayi.
0: They will stumble and fall in your life.
1: In a clap for Bujayi to best not to women.
0: To an host should encamp against me, my heart shall not fear.
1: In a clap for Tolatra with Saledo, my Rachema, Obunandi.
0: So war shall rise against me, in this will you be confident.
1: In a clap for I said you
0: will be confident.
1: One
0: thing have I desired of the Lord, that will I seek after, that I may dwell in the house of the Lord. How many days? All the days of my life, and to behold the beauty of the Lord, and to inquire in his temple.
1: Verse 8,
0: when thou saidst, seek ye my face, my heart said unto thee, thy face, Lord, will I seek. The people that pursue the lives of the Lord, your life will be a delight. Psalm 70, I'm reading from verse 4. Let all those that seek thee rejoice and be glad in thee, and let such as love thy salvation say continually.
1: Verse
0: 5,
1: sọ́nà lọ́tọ̀wé pópónú lọ.
0: Let the Lord, let God be magnified. God will be magnified in your life.
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0: 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Two-way traffic. 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
0: 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And see it, pursue it.
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0: The eyes of the Lord will be open to your prayer. But his face is against them that do evil.
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0: Matthew chapter 6, by looking at verse 31.
1: Matthew tàti ló pa afọ́tàn gbà nukú ló pọ́.
0: Therefore, take no thought, saying, what shall we eat? What shall we drink? Or where was that? Shall we be clothed? For after all these things that the mental sick. For your heavenly Father knows that she has need of all these
1: things.
0: But seek ye first, watch, the kingdom of God, and watch, and his righteousness.
1: You
0: know, there are some people, they say, well, it's that righteousness I don't like. I like riches, I like wealth, I like prosperity, I like miracle, I like healing, I like deliverance, but you know, holiness, that one I don't like, that one.
1: Nunyona adokun zedaga na do diyin tun do te aso engbo yiwana ne sigba todo ni o pale pale yimayi wana.
0: But you know, that's the very root of what will bring all the blessings to your life.
1: Nyonde todo ni lo yin ali ro na re tun ale ko wa yo gbe ta to we me.
0: Jesus said, but seek ye first the kingdom of God and his righteousness, and then tell me the rest. All these things shall be added unto you. They are coming this year in Jesus' name.
1: Ewe zokron Jesu do mini ti akoro jotan po dodo po we do lu elepo na wa ete de ma se remi bo ya to gogla mi khwe me do na lepo na pa we to khwe me to je sui come.
0: Jeremiah chapter 29, I'm reading from verse 11.
1: Jeremiah ta gban wo do pa fo eton wulo po we.
0: For I know the thoughts that I think toward you, says the Lord.
1: Thoughts
0: of peace for you this year, and not of evil for you this year, to keep you an expected age this year. Then
1: you
0: shall call upon me, and you shall go and pray unto me, and I will hearken unto you. Every prayer, every petition will be answered in Jesus' name. And you shall seek me and you shall find me when you shall search for me with all your heart. This year, prayers are going to be answered. Lives are going to be transformed. Righteousness will flow in our lives like river waters in the river in Jesus' name. Let's rise up and talk to the Lord in prayer. The year has come. The blessing has come. Open your mouth and talk to the Lord in prayer. In Jesus' name we pray. Everybody is saying
1: amen.
0: Let's pray together. Father, in the name of Jesus, and we know that every day of this year, every moment of this year, every week of this year, every month of this year, and the whole year will be a year of blessing in Jesus'
1: name.
0: We have come, Lord, we are rising up in the arms of faith, and we are depending upon you, and we are standing upon the promises that will never, never, never fail. And we know that you are the great companion, and you are the great God, the covenant keeping God that will never fail.
1: So again, Jewel Dago, Ragbeto, Pemito Dago, Alenu, you taught Jordan Yalen Salendo.
0: We're sure, we're certain, we have confidence in you that every moment of this year will be a moment of miracle.
1: Mingwato, Doko, Doto, Jerupo, Metro, Jet, Ratonami.
0: A moment of power, a moment of authority, and a moment of prosperity in every life in Jesus' name.
1: ojire ku ro ton ojire pa te gba ton ojire to na ton na me pe podo pe me to jesu ikome.
0: Lord, we know that you can come anytime, and we're expecting the coming of the Lord any moment. We pray, Lord, whenever it is you will come, Christ, make us ready.
1: Come on, you have to come out to wake up on my way to go out. It's going to be a great one. And
0: ready with a new attitude, ready with a new life, ready with a new heart, ready with a new spirit, and ready with new behavior, new character, new holiness in Jesus' name.
1: I would like to join you, I would like to follow you, I would like to know you, I would like to join you, to Jesus, come
0: on. Lord, we pray that all the poverty of the past is gone. All the sorrow of the past is gone. We pray, Lord, that this year will be a year of strength. A year of power. A year of authority. A year of big, great anointing. A year of breaking every yoke in Jesus' name.
1: Amen.
0: We pray, Lord, that this very day your miracle power will begin to work. Any sickness there, command the sickness, come out in Jesus' name. And all the mountains of problems that the people of God may have, I command that mountain come out of their lives in Jesus' name. Break every yoke in every life in Jesus' name. Touch every life, Lord. Turn everyone around. I will pray, Lord, that this year will be the best year we have ever lived. This year will be a miracle year.
1: Will
0: be a blessed year. Will be a year of healing in Jesus' name.
1: We
0: pray that everything we prayed for in the past and we miss, this year is a year we'll never miss it or catch it. Receive it, everyone will have it in Jesus' name. Everywhere we go this year, blessing. To the right, blessing. To the left, blessing. Moving forward, blessing. In the home, blessing. In our church, blessing. Everywhere there'll be overflowing blessing in Jesus' name.
1: Come
0: each in every life. We thank you because we know you have answered. In Jesus' name we pray.
1: Jesus, come in.
0: And everybody said, and everybody said, you are blessed in Jesus' name. I said you are blessed in Jesus' name. It wait, wait, wait, wait. Who is the first to smile?
1: Note.
0: You are the one. You are the one. And you start it, and when you start it from you, it will get to every other person. The next time I see you, tell me your testimony. God bless you.
1: Ode bode na mo e ande kunto enami. Jesus join mo donami.
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3: Let us pray. May the king be new there. Almighty God, we thank you for putting it in our heart that we want to love you. We love you already, but we want to love you more and more.
4: Pray
3: that all the grace we need, you grant to every one of us in Jesus' name. And we pray that that heavenly home Christ has gone to prepare for us, every one of us eventually will be there without any hindrance in Jesus' name. Speak to
4: them.
3: Jesus' name we pray. In Isaiah chapter 57 verse 15. I read the first part. For thus says the high and the lofty one that inhabited eternity. The high and the lofty one that inhabited eternity. Today we're talking about eternity. I'm bringing a message to you on living in the light of eternity. From the passage I read to you, eternity is the very life of God.